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3: I'm Jeff Hamlin. Steve Belichick has resigned as North Carolina's defensive coordinator. He had been on leave since August 6th. This UNC student tells ABC 11 it's time for the football program to move forward.
4: That all kind of solves itself. Like you saw, you know, Lombardi leave, you got Steve Belichick resigning, you got these players who are now kind of falling. But then the rest of these guys, it's like, okay, yeah, they're gone, and now it's almost rebuilt.
3: Durham police investigating a report of shots fired on Thursday afternoon on Barbie Road. Just before noon, officers responded to the scene. The two wounded people suffered non-life-threatening injuries. A man charged with murder in a shooting inside of a Zaxby's in Fuquay, Varina. An 18-year-old has been charged with murder. Otis Johnson was taken into custody on Thursday after the shooting that happened on Wednesday night. The WPTF forecast for tonight, clear with a low of 69. Jeff Hamlin, WPTF News.
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14: Welcome into the Financial Safari. Excited for the show today. Consumer advocate Thomas Lipscomb with you here in studio alongside best-selling author Coach Pete DeRuda. We also have a special guest on the line with us, Phil Graham, friend of the show, financial strategist that Coach Pete has known for a very long time, nearly three decades in the financial arena. Welcome in, guys.
15: What's happening, Thomas?
14: Oh, everything. I'm loving it. I'm excited for the show today. You know, we haven't had you on in a few months here now, and every time we have you on the show, Coach, I got to say it, it's just a fantastic program. So much insight comes
16: out. I've known Phil for over 20 years now, probably more than that, Phil. I mean, who knows?
15: Been a long time. We're getting older. Good thing, though. I like getting older. Better than the alternative.
16: And he's in the Charlotte area. an area called Cornelius. And when I hear that, I think of Planet of the Apes because I'm older.
14: Yes.
15: I think it's Vanderbilt. I think the Biltmore House. So Cornelius Vanderbilt.
16: Oh, there you go.
14: Oh, nice.
16: He's in our series, Grow It or Blow It, Volume 1.
14: Yes, he is.
16: Right. And he was a blow it, wasn't he?
14: Not him, but his
16: next generation, the generation after
14: there
16: that.
14: There you go. His posterity.
16: Yeah.
14: Yes, absolutely was. Yeah, unfortunately.
16: No, Phil, it's just a fast-moving world. We see this every single day and every single year, and it's been a great time knowing you. And every time we've got together, we've talked about some different financial things that have come up. One of the things is a question we always ask each other, and it's good to think about. When the market had its worst week in years, did you have a single dollar sitting somewhere that couldn't lose a dime? That's what we ask people a lot of times, and a lot of people can't answer that honestly or truthfully, I say, no, all my money was exposed to bad things. Is that a good thing to have all your money exposed if and when the market's going all the way down or down?
15: Well, even if it's not necessarily a good or bad thing, is it a scary thing?
16: Yeah.
15: I think that would be frightening if I didn't know whether my money was safe or not, especially if I'm close to retirement. I think that would be a scary thing.
16: Yeah. I mean, what if there's a lot of financial termites in there, too? I mean, and what the first question you have to ask yourself is, what is a financial termite? Mm-hmm. You know, you hear this guy on the radio talking about it, and then you ask your advisor, oh, don't worry, that guy doesn't know what he's talking about. That Coach Pete guy, nah, he's just stupid. No, financial termites are unnecessary, and there's a lot of unnecessary things. We needed to go to Webster's Dictionary and look up that term, what unnecessary is. But unnecessary fees, risks, and commissions. Now, what's an unnecessary commission in your mind, Phil? I call it Dr. Phil, but Phil?
15: Something I don't get value from.
16: Yeah?
15: I would look at that as unnecessary.
16: Hey, Thomas, Phil didn't know he was going to come on and get drilled today, did he? No, it's you know, unnecessary. Thomas, I saw you typing. Did you look it up?
14: I looked it up. So it means not necessary, believe it or not, is what Webster's is telling me on the interwebs here.
16: What was the definition?
14: Not necessary.
16: Of what word?
14: Unnecessary.
16: So unnecessary is not necessary. Well, yeah, Webster did a lot of work on that one.
14: I know, really.
16: Man. I think that person was taking the day off when he wrote that definition.
14: Oh, this is funny. Check this out. Browse nearby words. Unnecessariness and unnecessitated.
15: Coach, it sounds like you and I wrote this dictionary.
16: Yeah, yeah. Thomas, like they do when they're stalling on the spelling bee, can you give that to me in a sentence?
14: Hey, no, unfortunately, I cannot.
16: You say, Coach, that's unnecessary.
14: Yay, I like that. That's a good one.
16: Hey, Phil, while I got you on the phone, you know, we learned this a couple of weeks ago, or probably a couple of months ago now. It seems like just yesterday on the show. But, you know, we have borders on our country from between us and Canada and us and Mexico. What do the people in Finland call their border?
15: Let me think for a second.
16: Thomas, you got the Jeopardy music?
14: Tick-tock, tick-tock,
15: tick-tock. I have no idea, Coach. I can't wait to hear the answer, though.
16: Well, it's the finish line, of course.
15: Dang it.
16: There you go. Sounds like a morning show to me.
14: I love it.
16: But it's just important, and it's not nothing to make fun of, but there's too many people out there that don't realize what's really going on in their wallet. So, folks, do you really, and ask yourself this honestly, do you really know where every dollar in your portfolio is going, has been, or will go, depending on what happens in the market or what your advisor has built into your plan that might not be necessary? Again, there's that word again, unnecessary or necessary. So it's a good question to ask. And, Phil, you know, you've been around advisors for over 3 decades now. And what do you think some of the main concerns when they're meeting with clients or people that they're meeting with that are concerned? Maybe they're not clients yet, but what do you think some of the, like, let's go over 3 main concerns. Somebody who is approaching that financial red zone. Let's say somebody 60, in their early 60s. What do you think 3 main concerns that they need to be paying attention to that they really haven't thought about the last decade or even their whole life? Because it's a whole different time of your life when you approach this retirement world. I mean, it seems like so far away, then it's here. But what do people need to do to make sure they're successful in retirement?
15: What I've seen is a lot of people actually are closer to being able to retire than they think, as long as they don't lose a lot of money right before they retire. To me, that's a big threat is, hey, I want to retire in a couple years, Coach. And then all of a sudden there's a market correction. Yeah. We should look up that definition. I don't know who the market is correcting for, but it's not me. But if the market goes down right before you retire, that's not a good thing or something you want to happen, is to lose money right before retirement.
16: Well, so worst
15: that's thing. Something they need to look at.
16: Yeah. Well, because it's not just losing money. Now you're losing time. What do you mean, Coach? Well, you can't retire now.
15: Mm-hmm. Right.
16: Or, I mean, you were just getting to that finish line where you were going to, in your mind, just have enough to retire. And then somebody takes 30 or 40% away. What happens next? And on top of that, do you know to the dollar what you paid your advisor last quarter? Or does it just quietly come out? Think about that.
15: Even psychologically, even if you could technically get enough income to retire, having a big portion of your nest egg evaporate might make you reconsider retiring. And that's not a good mindset that you want to be in either.
16: That's a financial evaporation. We can't have that either. And so, folks, if you are curious about what's going on in your own portfolio, if you weren't able to answer these questions we've gone over in a positive way, or maybe it just aroused some curiosity, call right now. Our team will go over with you from point A to point Z what's going on in your wallet, where those financial termites are, if there are any. If there aren't, it's great to get that financial termite inspection report and get an A plus on that. That's good. That means none. We go from A-plus to F. We've seen too many Fs lately. I don't want you to have an F.
14: That's right.
16: We need to at least, my brothers and I, because my dad was a college professor, we had to have A's and B's. If we approached the C level, we were in a lot of trouble. And that's when the report cards used to come in the mail at the summertime. We'd get that last report. Now it's through the Internet, but luckily back then it was through the mail. And it was usually a week or two after school was out. And if it came on a Friday, my brothers and I would always get the mail. We would make sure to lose it until Monday. We didn't lose the weekend. So we can't have, we really need A's or B's. Anything below a B would not be acceptable to my dad, and it's not acceptable to me either as far as the financial world. So call right now. We'll do that financial termite inspection report. We'll also put together for you the total retirement plan and color code your money so you know your red, green, yellows. 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Thomas, tell folks that I can get that. The next 20 people will do this at no cost or obligation. 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Folks, it's a great feeling when you approach where you need to be. And you'll know when you get there that you're in the place you need to be. Thomas, give them the number.
14: Absolutely. 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
16: Phil, you want this question? I'll give it to you. And I want everyone else out there in radio land to listen to this and think about this as well, because this is very, very thought-provoking, Thomas.
14: Okay.
16: When was the last time your advisor called you before the market moved instead of after? Think about that, Phil. We have any Jimmy the Greeks out there?
15: Probably. It's rare. Yeah. I can't say never, but I know that it's rare.
14: Okay. Now, I'm having to look this one
16: here
14: up.
16: Goes,
14: Jimmy
16: Thomas.
14: The Greek.
16: Yep, Jimmy the Greek. Now, he was from Durham, North Carolina originally. He was one of the famous sports predictors back in the day.
14: Ah, yes. A famous American sports commentator, Las Vegas odds maker.
16: But he was also, well, Las Vegas. Everybody goes to Las Vegas when they get famous. He was
14: right.
16: From Durham, though.
14: Yeah, that's incredible. That is absolutely
16: I don't know
14: incredible.
16: His real name. His name, they said him on CBS.
14: James Snyder.
16: James Snyder. Well, Jimmy the Greek sounds better, doesn't it?
14: Actually, check this out. So it says James Snyder is his real name, but then over here it says born Demetrios Georgios Synodinos.
16: Okay, James Snyder was
14: so there you
16: that.
14: Go. There's Jimmy the Greek.
16: What about you? Remember him, Phil?
15: I definitely know the name, 100%. Yeah.
16: They used to have him on one of the pregame shows. I think it was the CBS NFL shows back in the 70s or 80s.
14: Oh, wow.
16: Yeah, I know I'm old. but he was pretty accurate. And so we need to be accurate in our financial world, too. We need to make sure an advisor is doing what they're supposed to be doing, not gambling with our financial future. You know, it's easy to take risk with other people's money.
14: Yes.
16: And I can't do that. I mean, we have to do safety first at my firm because I don't want to look you in the eye when you're getting ready to retire and tell you you can't now because we had that movement downward in the market.
14: Mm-hmm.
16: And unfortunately, all your money was exposed. So ask yourself this, folks. How much of my money is exposed to the market, and how would it hurt me if the market went the wrong way right when I didn't need it to? And if the answer is you don't know, or I need some help, or let's get the real plan, or let's get this financial fill-up strategy in place, by the way, financial fill-up, and make sure that we have that monthly check coming regardless of what happens in the market, and our money's going to come for the rest of our lives, and if we pass away, our spouse also continues to get that money for the rest of his or her life. Mm-hmm. That's a true financial freedom plan. We call it the financial fill-up strategy. Of course, that's trademark, folks. You can look it up at financialfillup.com. We even have a game show we built around the financial fill-up.
14: Oh, yes.
16: Yeah, but if you want your very own financial fill-up strategy, we can tell you to the penny. 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
14: Welcome back into the Financial Safari. Having a wonderful show today. I'm Thomas Lipscomb here in studio with best-selling author Coach Pete DeRuta. We also have Phil Graham on the line, a friend of the show who has been a financial strategist for going on 30 years. Coach, you have such great friends.
16: Well, yeah, I keep good friends around. If they're very nice people, then I get along good with them.
14: They're not trying to jump off a bridge, right?
16: No, we don't want either. You know, we talked. I teased people before we left. I said six accounts that never read your will. Now that's a strange way to look at it. But what does that mean? Yeah. Well, you spend a lot of money on a will or even a trust, and some accounts that don't depend on that or don't even look at it, or you can bypass that. And so people spend real money on a will and then assume it governs everything they own. For a great many households, it governs almost none of it. In other words, it doesn't really handle much at all. So the largest accounts pass from a form somebody filled out years ago. It's a form you fill out when you get in certain things. We're going to talk about that. And the will never gets a vote. In other words, there's some ways to bypass that will or trust. This is not a loophole, and it's not a mistake in the law. It's just how these accounts were designed to work quickly, privately, and outside of court. That's a good thing, by the way.
14: Yes.
16: The trouble is that the form is usually signed on the first day of employment, filed away, and never looked at again through a marriage, a divorce, a death, and 30 years of life. So, Phil, in other words, the 20-year-old Coach Pete has nothing to do with the 60-year-old Coach Pete. Right?
15: Correct.
16: A whole different thing. What if I had filled out a form when I was 23 and I started like a 401k with a company and now I'm 60? I don't remember filling that form out. I don't remember what I did yesterday these days sometimes. You
14: Truth.
16: Know, what I had
14: yeah.
16: for dinner, that kind of thing. So there's six accounts, though, that you can buy. This is a good thing. You know, I set it up to make it sound like it was maybe mysterious or not good. These are good things to bypass the court, bypassing probate. And bypassing even the trust a lot of times. You have to know what forms. A lot of people write all the language in the will or trust, but no one will ever read that because they filled out a form that bypasses it. So, Phil, do you want to give number one of the six that don't depend on the trust or will?
15: I would say, like, probably 401k because it has yep. a beneficiary.
16: Exactly.
15: But the real question is, do you know who the beneficiary is you have on your 401k?
16: Could be ex-spouse.
15: Is it your ex-wife? You know?
16: Yeah. So you never know. That's why we encourage people to review your beneficiary forms. And a lot of people don't even remember even filling it out. But once a year, if you can, at least every 5 years, and we get closer to retirement or in retirement, maybe every year because things speed up. You know,
15: That's right.
16: I mean, years seem to go faster. So 401ks, 403bs. And TSPs. Now, TSPs are the Thrift Savings Plan.
14: Mm-hmm.
16: We've got a brand new book out called Thrift or Thrive. And if you're a federal employee, you really need to get your hands on this. And by the way, you know, I love federal employees, Thomas. That's our mail people, and they do a great job. Anyone who works for FBI people, I love my FBI people.
14: Oh,
16: don't
14: yes.
16: want them mad at me. But, you know, federal employees, you spend all your – I mean, think about the mailmen and women. They're working 7 days a week now, it seems like. I'm getting mail all the time.
14: Truly.
16: So – I really appreciate them, so I want to donate to them my appreciation. 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
16: Yeah. Phil, this is just a fun topic to me because this is talking about bypassing probate. We've heard that phrase before. I just rephrased it a little bit.
15: Right.
16: But bypassing probate. So we've got the 401ks, 403bs, and TSPs. We count that as just one group. So there's five more places that you can make sure to fill out correctly and bypass that trust or will. Do you want to give another one or do you want me to?
15: Well, one that I talk about a lot because there's certain accounts that don't naturally have beneficiaries, like
16: sure.
15: bank accounts or certain investment accounts don't naturally have beneficiaries. So you have to add a TOD or POD, a specific form to specific people to transfer that money on death or pay that money on death, which does avoid probate to allow those accounts to go around them too.
16: I've been amazed over 34 years of talking to folks in the financial arena that most people have never heard of this and many times didn't fill it out, especially when you open a bank account. POD. Now, Phil, basically you gave me two answers too. You gave me two of the six right there. The bank
15: That's
16: account.
15: Right. I'm an overachiever, yeah. Coach.
16: But POD is payable on death, and you fill that out ahead of time, and that means when you pass away, as long as the death certificate is supplied, that money goes right to the beneficiary. You don't have to go through probate. That's the POD with the bank account, your CDs, anything you signed up with the bank. Call your banker if you don't have that or don't see it or can't find it or don't remember it. Or bring in what you have here. We can call the bank for you, with you. And then we talked about brokerage accounts. That's where you have signed up, you know, online, maybe the E-Trades or the wherever you have a brokerage account at. You probably either did or don't remember or maybe didn't do a TOD form. That means transfer on death. Phil, big question to you. Why do they just name them both the same thing? I mean, they both do the same thing. They just want to be different, I guess. TOD for brokerage accounts and POD for bank accounts. Is there a reason?
15: My understanding is the transfer on death transfers ownership, so that way you don't have to liquidate those investment holdings.
16: Good point.
15: To pay it out, whereas at the bank, it's just cash.
16: Yep.
15: You know, you're not worried about is the stock market up or down.
16: Now, tell folks a very important thing about when we die, the money in our stock accounts, when the money passes on or transfers on to the next of kin, what kind of taxes are owed on that stock? Let's say Granny bought UPS at, let's say, $5 a share, and that's $500 a share when she passed away. That's a $495 per share capital gain. What do the beneficiaries owe that day they inherit that money? On Granny buying it at $5, and now it's worth $500. What do you owe capital gains wise?
15: If it's set up correctly, you can get a stepped up basis. So
16: what does that mean?
15: It means you don't have to pay any tax, and me as the person inheriting the money my new cost basis, what my future tax is going to be based on, is that higher value, which is what a lot of wealthy people do, is they borrow from their brokerage accounts versus actually liquidating, so they avoid the capital gains, or at least defer it almost in perpetuity.
16: Now, that's great. If you can afford that and don't need the money, then that's the best way to pass it on.
14: Mm-hmm.
16: Unfortunately, a lot of people have most of their money tied to the stock market, and they need to fund their retirement plan. And I've heard this phrase now three times from my advisors in the last couple of weeks, where people have said, I've got too much of a gain. I don't want to liquidate my stock right now. But they need the money to live on. So, they're worried about paying taxes. And my phrase, and I've used this for years, well, I'd rather pay tax on a gain than have a write-off on a loss. And let me ask you this question, Phil. Do you think we are in, historically, are we in a good or bad tax environment for capital gains tax?
15: We are in some of the greatest tax rates in history.
16: Yeah.
15: So they're on sale right now. And with our debt going up every day.
16: Right.
15: With more people needing Medicare, more people needing Social Security, and fewer people actually paying taxes, I think tax rates mathematically have to go up. Yeah, and whoever's paying taxes is going to be left footing the bill. And now they're starting to go after your retirement income heavily from a tax perspective, because that's where the bulk of the income's coming from.
16: Yeah, well, we had David Walker on, former comptroller, U.S. Comptroller General under Clinton and Bush. So he's on both sides. And he said, Coach, I had to resign because I got tired of signing checks and we're going to bounce.
14: Mm-hmm.
16: And he is agreeing where tax rates are going to go up like crazy. And so if you're delaying liquidating a gain now because you want to somehow hope for some imaginary tax deduction, I don't think those days are coming. And if you need that money, you're torturing yourself right now by not paying those taxes, and you're going to torture yourself in the future when you could have paid tax rates at what it is today. And what if we do this wealth tax they're talking about, where they're going to tax you on all your gains anyway? Or all the money you have in your accounts, by the way, not just gains. Doesn't make any sense.
15: Well, and taxes have been as high as 99%. Ronald Reagan, when he was an actor, it was the reason he got into politics, is because any dollar he made over $100,000, they taxed at 99%.
16: Wow.
15: So he only did two films a year at $50,000 each. Because he goes, why would I work for a penny on the dollar?
16: Yeah.
14: Yeah.
16: So if you're in this situation, a lot of you are, where you need money, but you're going without now because you don't want to pay capital gains tax, but you've got plenty of money sitting there captive in the market, and the only reason it's captive is because in your mind, you don't want to pay taxes. Folks, I don't either. I hate taxes, but you're going to have to pay some. But pay it now and get it moved before, number one, let's say that gain turns into loss. Well, now you're going to kick yourself if you didn't maximize your gain. And even, you know, if you sell way up here, even if you pay taxes, you're going to have more than if you wait for it to go down and then sell at a loss.
15: Amen.
16: So call right now. We can go through with you all the different options you have, and there are more than you think. So, Thomas, give our number out. The next 10 people call, we'll do a full review for you, and we'll also do that financial termite inspection report. 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We have special tools and techniques that can identify that. Call it a financial termite inspection report. It's included in my recipe for success. So call right now. We'll do it at no cost or obligation, and you'll leave with three books when you come in.
14: And that number is 800-661-7383, 800-661-7383, or text keyword plan to 600-700, keyword plan to 600-700.
16: All right, Phil, that's six places that you could bypass basically probate. We looked at 401ks, 403bs, and TSPs. That counted as one.
14: Yep.
16: We looked at bank accounts with a POD form that's payable on death. We looked at brokerage accounts with a TOD form that's transfer on death. So that's three of the six. What's number four?
15: I would have to say life insurance. I don't think we've said that yet.
16: No, we haven't.
14: Oh, yes.
16: Very good one, too, isn't it?
15: And that's the one I think most people think of first is life insurance.
16: Yeah. Well, the only thing that's required then is, number one, you have a policy.
15: Well, true.
16: and number two, you answered the questions truthfully on the life insurance app. Phil, we see, you know, with any kind of insurance, that you have to be honest. And so if you were a smoker and didn't say you were a smoker and you died, they're going to deny that claim when they figure out you were a smoker. They're going to give your beneficiary the premiums you paid back, but they're not going to give you the death benefit. So make sure you're honest on the life insurance contract. We talked about Ronald Reagan. We talk about Abe Lincoln. Honest Abe. Be honest Abe when you're filling out a life insurance app. Right? Because they have a whole FBI-type staff there to make sure you're telling the truth. But all that's really required for life insurance is a death certificate. And number one, is your beneficiaries, your folks that you're leaving the money to, they need to know you have that. And so we have the little green book of life I wrote a couple years ago, and it's 100 pages, interactive pages, which you fill out yourself, and it asks you all these questions, and you fill it out with policy numbers and phone numbers so that when you pass away, your next of kin doesn't have to waste years, if not even not finding things, not knowing where you put stuff. So this is your treasure map from the grave. And so I'm going to give this out, Thomas, to the next 20 people who call and come in for their no-cost total retirement plan. Folks, this is invaluable. 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And tell folks how they can do that, get that. And we also leave with my book, the Total Retirement Plan. That's 22 steps. It's $99 on Amazon, but it's free if you call right now.
14: 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Or text keyword plan to the number 600-700. 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
16: Yeah, I wrote a book called Plan Once, Plan for Life, Modern Planning. And modern planning, what is that? Well, I mean, our planning now, Phil, is a lot different than what our grandparents were planning, because our grandparents had a pension.
18: That's right.
16: Most people listening now don't. And so this modern planning techniques, and if you're going to plan and spend all the time putting a plan
18: together. Thanks to the government.
16: Yeah. But if you're going to spend all this time putting a plan together, do it once and don't worry about it anymore. So plan once, plan for life is our motto here. And let me ask you this question out there in Radio Land. How many times a year do you catch yourself checking, worrying, and second-guessing your money? And be honest with yourself. Now, if your spouse is right next to you, don't give it away with a look on your face because you might be in trouble. But I really think I worry about money. Thomas, you ever worry about money? I mean, when the head
14: certainly
16: hits the pillow, I mean, who doesn't worry about money? But but the worries need to have some action attached to it. Worrying all the time is not good. That's what they call something called an ulcer develops if you do that. So what we need to do is get rid of that. And how do you get rid of it? Well, you don't go see a pharmacist because they'll give you drugs for it, right? And then that covers it up. That really doesn't get rid of it. How you get rid of it is you rearrange your money.
14: There you go. Well,
16: we're not talking about a Titanic, Thomas, by the way. Yeah, you know, rearranging the furniture on the deck, was that a good job?
14: It doesn't matter.
16: But so that's what happens a lot of times when people say, well, yeah, I'm just going to move from this brokerage house to this other brokerage account. Well, that's just rearranging the furniture on the Titanic because the money's still all at risk.
14: Mm-hmm.
16: Correct?
14: It's true. It is very true.
16: And what was your point?
14: And something else that you've mentioned in the past is paralysis by analysis, where people get confronted with this, I think, of a tsunami coming at you and just don't know where to tackle it. And that can be very frustrating when you don't have a professional with you.
16: Yeah. Well, it makes a lot of sense. So here's a question. Remember full service, Phil, at the gas station?
18: Remember that? I think even in New Jersey, they still do.
14: Yeah, they do.
16: So you drive up, go over that little thing, and then that little bell would ring, and the guys would. I remember back in the day, of course, I was little Pete back in the Ambassador station wagon days with the wood panel. Like Chevy Chase's station wagon. Dad would buy them from the state auction. They were cheaper, like they were state cars. But we'd pull in, and mom would be driving, and I think Bob or Jeff would be in front. I like to be in back so I could stay out of trouble. Mom didn't see what I was doing a lot of times. But we'd pull in, and two guys would run out. They would pop our trunk. They'd check the oil, they'd refill the windshield washer stuff, and they would fill the car up. And we didn't have to get out. And so that same kind of theory is what we built the financial fill-up strategy around. And let me ask you this question. What if filling up your retirement income worked like filling up your car? You just pull in, and they top it off once a month, and it just keeps running all the way through your life. That's the everlasting gobstopper in the financial world. Remember Willy Wonka?
18: Oh, yeah.
16: Yeah, I can't get bored with the same candy, though, wouldn't you?
14: I would.
16: What if it kept putting new flavor, I guess? Remember the Everlasting Gobstopper, right? I mean, it's...
14: Although,
16: as a candy connoisseur, Thomas, growing up, I loved to watch Willy Wonka Chocolate Factory.
14: Oh, me too, me too. And I'll tell you, I can always go back to a Butterfinger. Never lay a finger on my Butterfinger, as they say.
16: But, Phil, we're talking about the financial fill-up. And a lot of people, again, ask yourself that question. What if you could just, every month, wake up and there's a new check in your mailbox? How would that make you feel?
18: That would make me feel fantastic. I would love to have my bank account get refilled every month.
16: Yeah. Well, it's possible. It's not one of those improbable things. The problem is a lot of people have their money at too much risk. And when you put your money at risk, what I've seen over my lifetime is if there's risk attached, there's commissions attached. And the commissions are called fees instead of commissions. But it hurts just as much when the money comes out. That's when they can say, well, we don't charge commissions. Well, what is this thing coming out of my account every quarter then if you don't charge commissions? Well, that's a fee. Oh, okay. Well, that makes sense. No, it doesn't.
18: In perpetuity.
16: Does it make sense to you? If it's coming out of your money, who cares what they call it? It's the same thing. I call it a financial termite.
14: That's good.
18: Whether you make money or lose money.
16: I've never seen somebody say that if they manage your money and they lose money in that quarter, they won't take a fee out of you.
18: Was it like stockbrokers and weathermen are the only people that get paid whether they are right?
14: Oh.
16: Yeah. And, you know, the weather, you know, just canceling a cookout is a lot better than losing a lot of money in the market.
14: There you go. Truly. Truly.
16: Always, now that we have microwaves, always cook that hot dog in the microwave. Ballpark Franks, Phil. Remember those?
18: I think they're still around. They're still around. What do you mean remember?
16: Well, because they're different. What was their saying back in the day?
18: Didn't they fill up the whole bun?
16: They plump. When do you cook them?
18: Ah, there we go.
16: And they used to plump. I used to love that stuff. I'd take it out of the microwave, be double the size.
14: Sure, yeah.
16: Not happening anymore. So I'm just wondering what kind of chemical was in there that shouldn't have been.
18: Good stuff.
16: Remember those balloons you'd grow? You'd blow yourself. You put the red tube. You put that chemical stuff that had a smell to it. And you'd blow in the tube, and it would make a big ball.
14: Mm-hmm.
16: I remember the smell, Thomas?
14: Oh, yeah.
16: Did it remind you of model glue a little bit?
14: I mean, you know.
16: Thomas, don't admit stuff. But, you know, it's funny. They don't make that anymore either. And I did some research on it. It was some chemical that has like 30 letters in it.
14: Oh, Lord.
16: Dimethylethane, you know, some of those things. Something that the Breaking Bad guy would probably use.
18: Yes.
16: So let's make sure that our plan is doing what it's supposed to do. And I want you guys, Thomas, do you have a trivia question? Because I want to give a couple of these new books out.
14: Always, always.
16: All right. You got it handy?
14: Let's do it.
16: Let me put the trivia music.
14: All right, folks, so you're going to be able to text your response to the number 600-700. Yes or no, can a beneficiary designation on certain accounts override what your will says? Yes or no to 600-700. What do you think? Good trivia question there. Can a beneficiary designation on certain accounts override what your will says? Text yes or no to 600-700. That is either yes or no to 600-700. And again, you can also call and let us know your response there as well. 800-661-7383. 800-661-7383.
16: And the book is brand new, hot off the press, Modern Planning, Plan Once, Plan for Life. Phil, I've got to get you a copy of this book. It's over 250 pages, and it is a instruction manual for a successful retirement. Not just trusting what you hear, but verifying in writing. How important is that?
18: So not hope and pray?
16: No.
18: That's not a strategy?
16: No. And we're going to send this out to you folks. We're not going to charge anything. I've already bought the books, and I'm going to buy the postage. All you have to do is buy the time, that minute, to text us your address.
14: Truly.
16: And if you have any questions, we can answer those too. You're also going to get a golden ticket in this book, which will give you the ability to get your very own total retirement plan done for you. You can give it as a gift to somebody else if you want. If you come in and have the plan done, we'll give you another one to give to one of your closest friends or relatives.
14: Mm-hmm.
16: I just think it's important that we get educated, folks, and make sure our plan is doing what it's supposed to do, what we understand it to do, what we've been told it's going to do. Phil, let's return back to the six places you can put your money to bypass probate. Now, earlier we've talked about 401ks, 403bs, TSPs. They bypass any will or trust and probate. We have bank accounts for the POD. Brokerage accounts with a TOD form, they bypass probate and again, the courts. And then life insurance, as long as it has a beneficiary form filled out correctly, it'll bypass probate. There's two more.
18: Two more?
16: That's right. You want me to tell you what they are?
18: Do you consider annuities the same as life insurance? Or
16: life insurance, / annuities, yes, because annuities have a beneficiary form that bypass probate.
18: Yep.
16: Good point. We also have traditional and Roth IRAs. Mm. Individual retirement accounts. If you put a beneficiary on there, don't put beneficiary in my will, because it'll go right to will and it'll go right through probate.
14: Oh, man.
16: So you can bypass the will. And again, we're talking about forms that, Thomas, I don't think people even remember what they filled out many times.
14: No, it's true. I was just going over my life insurance a few days ago and realized, oh, my gosh, I haven't updated my beneficiary designation.
16: Yeah, and you do the show with me every week, so that's no excuse.
14: It's true, exactly.
16: You know who has the worst yard in the neighborhood?
14: The landscape.
16: Yeah, because he's too busy doing stuff for everybody else.
14: Exactly.
16: So, Phil, that's five of the six. And number six, and Thomas, we used to have a drum roll. I don't have it anymore. But number six is joint accounts with survivorship. Phil, you want to talk about that?
18: Yeah. I'm always careful with the joint conversation on bank accounts because you could have joint signer, which confuses people, or joint owner with rights of survivorship. People hear joint and they automatically think that it's set up properly. And a lot of times that's not the case because what did you ask the bank teller to actually do? And so, yes, joint bank accounts, if they're set up properly, can avoid probate, but it can't be a joint signer. That rights of survivorship is a key element to that.
16: Again, folks, that is Phil Graham, our financial strategist from the Charlotte, North Carolina area, friend of the show and friend of Coach Pete for over 30 years. Phil is an expert whenever I want some information like this. And thanks, Phil, for that answer. Thomas, very important that people make sure that they have these forms reviewed.
14: Yes.
16: And, you know, you got to ask yourself, when's the last time you really thought about this? And most people, it's been a while. You're thinking about paying your mortgage and then everything else. You're not thinking about something more important, which is this.
14: It's true.
18: Phil? And once you die, it's too late.
16: Oh, yeah. Well, yeah.
18: You can't change it after you die is the problem.
16: If you can figure out a way to do that, you should patent it.
14: Right. Casper, the friendly ghost.
16: Yeah, well, there you go. And so, yes, just very important that we make sure that we're doing the right thing. And a lot of times we don't know right for wrong. And that's why we talk about it in this book, Modern Planning, making sure that you get those six bypass ways to bypass the probate process in your mind, but not only in your mind, in your wallet. Because your money's in your wallet, your money's in your on your mind, on your money, in your mind, in your wallet. Whatever that song was, Thomas.
14: You know, I know exactly what you're talking about.
16: Phil, you know what we're talking about, too. You got a son.
18: I know that song.
16: Money on my mind and mind on my money.
14: Got my mind on my money.
18: That was Dr. Dre.
16: Yeah, Dr.
14: Dre. Oh, yeah.
16: Was he a real doctor? What was he doctorate?
18: Music.
16: usually when I say something like that, I see Thomas typing away, but he wasn't even typing.
14: No, I wasn't even going to try.
16: Phil, the financial fill-up strategy, how important is it? We got about 40 seconds now. How important is it for everybody out there to make sure they have their very own financial fill-up strategy that gives them that monthly check for the rest of their life?
18: The key word you said, Coach, is strategy. It's not just a plan. It's not something you do after the fact. It is a true financial fill-up strategy. That lifetime income or that guaranteed paycheck coming in every month, and we can talk about this on a different episode, but it's been proven that people actually live longer in retirement when they have that money hitting their account every month guaranteed versus the hoping and wishing of just pulling it from their market accounts and praying it doesn't go down. And so I think it's one of the most important pieces of a retirement plan, and it's the foundation that the rest of your retirement, the rest of your estate plan is built around that financial fill-up strategy.
16: Yeah, very important. And financial termites, another culprit. 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
16: 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Thomas, there's five, and Phil, this, and everybody else out there in Radio Land, there are five quiet drains on your retirement paycheck. All right. These are quiet assassins. We don't like quiet assassins when it's touching our money. None of these is a scam, and nobody's going to call you about them. Every one is a rule working exactly the way it was written, and every one of them is far easier to deal with before it applies than after. Mm. Very, very important. That's why we're going to talk about it.
14: That's good.
16: Now, I've sat across the table from people who did everything right. They saved steadily. They stayed out of debt. They retired with more than they needed and still watched a few thousand dollars a year walk out the door for reasons they never saw coming. So we're going to talk about what they are. And it's not because anyone cheated them, Thomas and Phil and everybody out there. It's because a threshold moved past them, or a look back caught them, or a rule that they had never heard of finally applied. That always stinks to be zinked by something like that. So what follows? We're going to talk about the five I see the most, the five quiet drains on your portfolio. And all the figures are 2026 figures that we're going to talk about here, so okay. They're pretty up-to-date.
14: Yep.
16: But the first one is something that, and Phil, we've talked about this, Thomas as well, mm-hmm. off show, and it's one that came out of nowhere. It's called your Aunt Irma, I-R-M-A-A look-back. Thomas? Not a good thing.
14: Doesn't sound like a good thing. And when I first heard this word, I thought, because my wife is from Holland. Hold on. I feel like I've heard that as a name before.
16: All right. Let me tell you what it stands for. It stands for income-related monthly adjustment amount. In plain language, it's your income. If your income is above a certain line, you pay more for Medicare Part B and D. And these are two things about it that catch people, all right? Mm. The two big things. First, it looks backward 2 years. So your 2026 Medicare premium is set by your 2024 tax return.
14: Whoa.
16: Now, a lot of people didn't realize that.
14: No, that's interesting.
16: And not this year's income, not last year's, the one you filed in 2025 for the year 2024. Talk about confusing. Phil, what do you think about that?
18: Can you repeat the question? I was listening to the years, and in my brain, I'm trying to track, and then that last part, I'm like, now I'm lost again. I don't know.
16: That was the correct answer right there. You're lost.
18: I can't figure it out.
16: Yeah. So keep in mind, if 2024, we're talking about 2024 and you're in retirement now, possibly that was your last full year of work, or the year you sold a rental property, or the year you did a large Roth conversion, and now it puts you way over that threshold.
14: Yeah.
16: And second, it is a cliff, not a ramp. You know, ramps are easy to deal with because they're slow and steady and gradual. A cliff... Now, I've never jumped over one or walked through one or walked over one. Have you? You wouldn't be here.
14: Exactly. Right. No. You know, I think of those movies, though, where you see all the buffalo or wherever it is, and they're following each other, and they'll just go right over this. Yeah.
16: So
14: yeah.
16: What do I mean when I say a cliff? Well, there's no gentle phase-in. $1 over the line. $1 over that line of that they say, the line of demarcation, just $1. And the full surcharge applies for the entire year. Talk about a government penalty.
14: Wow.
16: How does that make you feel?
18: Don't like it.
16: Yeah. Now, there's something called a QLAC, Q-L-A-C, a Qualified Lifetime Annuity Contract. Now, these have been developed. They've been around for years, but a lot of people don't realize what they are. And what this is for IRA money, which really can kill you when you start doing those minimum required distributions, mm-hmm. right, MRDs. You can take the money off that MRD equation by every dollar you put into a QLAC. So let's say you have $500,000 in a regular IRA. and you don't want to keep paying those minimum required distributions on that. So you transfer, let's say, $300,000 into a QAC.
14: Okay.
16: Now, the QAC now, that takes $300,000 off of your MRD equation. In other words, you're not taxed on that each and every year. You don't have to take the money out.
14: Oh, nice.
16: And the QAC says, now this is what confuses people. The QAC says you have until age 85 to start taking that money out. The confusion, Phil, and I think you'll agree with that, is a lot of people thought that once you put money in a QAC, you could not touch it until age 85. Is that correct? That's what people thought.
18: Correct, but that's not the case.
16: No, you can basically take it anytime you want. But when you take it out, now you have to start reporting it again on the MRD equation.
18: Yeah, Uncle Sam's usually flexible when it means that they're going to get tax money sooner.
16: Yeah. So I wrote a book about this called Quiet Money. And when you think about it, the money you put in a QAC turns quiet. It's not sitting there yelling at Uncle Sam saying, hey, come over here, tax me. It gets really quiet and it hides legally.
14: I like that.
16: So that's a good one. That helps with a tax torpedo. We don't like tax torpedoes. Most people believe Social Security either is or

0: adjusted for inflation. Think about that. Have we had inflation the last few years?
1: That means they're low, is what you're saying.
0: Exactly. In other words, so a lot of people are triggering that and didn't even know it. So $25,000 was a real income in 1984. It is not one now, is it? 1984, $25,000. Well, the Social Security Administration's own historians note that the thresholds were deliberately left unindexed, and they document the result. The share of beneficiaries owing tax on their benefits has climbed steadily. In other words, if you have money, you've got to pay taxes now for Social Security because they're not adjusting that inflation amount up. So, I mean, $25,000 is nothing anymore, but that starts triggering things.
2: Yeah, sure. Yeah, that makes a lot of sense. Wow.
0: Phil, how does that make you feel on that?
1: Not good. And when I think about that, Coach, you know, we always talk about it's based on your taxable income. Is there a way to get not taxable income that doesn't trigger that, so I can still put the money in my pocket and spend it, but I'm not triggering all these phantom taxes?
0: Well, one of the ways is a Roth conversion, and a lot of folks, as they get, like David Walker, when he was on here, was talking about he has most of his money in Roth IRAs, and he should know. He was our former comptroller general, and he said, Coach, the taxes are going up. There's no doubt. He said, so, you know, converting to Roth, it does hurt a little bit having to pay the taxes. He said, but now I pay taxes once and never pay again. Again, plan once, plan for life.
1: And that's, you don't have those conversion required minimum distributions where you're forced to take it and your beneficiaries inherit it tax-free.
0: Uncle Sam shows up next year, the tax man, says, well, let me start taxing you on your IRAs, and say, you know, I don't have any IRAs anymore. I have Roth IRAs. And so you just slam the door in his face. So if you want to find out about the Roth conversion strategies that make sense to make sure you don't get tax torpedoed, call right now. We'll do a plan for you that encompasses everything we've talked about today. When you come in, you'll leave with three books, one being this new book, Modern Planning, Plan Once, Plan for Life. You'll also leave with the 22-step total retirement plan. It's a workbook. It's $99. We're going to give it to you, but it's an interactive one. We will cover every step with you or behind the scenes for you, and we'll categorize everything on one color-coded page that makes a lot of sense when you see it. There's no need for hundreds and hundreds of pages to confuse you.
2: True.
0: Put it all on one page and understand exactly what's going on, not only now, but later and after you're not here, all on one sheet. Thomas, tell folks how they can get this.
2: Glad to. That number, 800-661-7383, 800-661-7383, or you can text the keyword plan to 600-700. That is the keyword plan to 600-700. And it's true, a total retirement plan is a lot more than that IRA or two or that 401k or two that you have. It is a true total plan.
0: Well, here's a good question to ask yourself. How much bigger would your nest egg be today if 10 years of fees had stayed in your account instead of leaving it? So let's do this. Let's put a total plan together. It's been a great show, by the way. I appreciate your time today, Phil, coming in.
1: Absolutely. And it's always love it.
0: Very enlightening on some of the taxes that are out there and some of the ways we can bypass it, though. So it's been a positive show. You know, we're talking about ways to bypass the will and the trust and the court, and also bypassing a tax man as much as possible. And legally, by the way, there's no such thing as illegal. You got to pay some taxes, but there's nothing that says you have to overpay. So if you want a true total retirement plan, folks, we're going to make that offer for the next 10 of you who call. There'll be no fee or obligation. We've seen others charge over $1,000 for plans that I don't think are anywhere near as good as this. But you're also going to get that financial termite inspection report, which will identify these fees we're talking about here, put it in real black and white, and then now you'll know if it makes sense to continue paying those fees or not. Thomas, next 10 people, no cost, no obligation.
2: And that number is 800-661-7383, 800-661-7383. 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That is keyword plan to 600-700.
0: Well, for Phil Graham joining us from the Charlotte area, Thomas, Denise, Jose working the board, it's Coach Pete. We'll see you next week. Same time, same station, right here on the Financial Safari.
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5: News this hour from Town Hall. I'm Keith Peters in Washington. The House of Representatives has adjourned early for an extended recess until after the midterm elections, while the Senate plans to stay in session through the end of the month. Democrats are complaining that House Speaker Mike Johnson has presided over a do-nothing Congress, but on the Salem News program this week on Capitol Hill with Tony Perkins, the Louisiana Republican says Democrats need to check their facts.
6: It's the most productive since at least 1949. If you look at the volume of legislation passed, the magnitude of it, and all the reforms that we put in, it's really almost unmatched in history. We made a lot of promises on the campaign trail in 2024, and we inherited an absolute disaster, as we've discussed so many times, from Biden-Harris. We did so much of it so quickly because we were well prepared for that, and that's what the numbers reflect.
5: Speaker Johnson notes that the House this session has passed over 900 bills. His full interview will be heard when This Week on Capitol Hill is broadcast beginning at 10 a.m. Eastern Time Saturday on the Salem News Channel. The mayor of Los Angeles has stepped down from the homeless agency in her city, which is being closely scrutinized for mismanaging millions in taxpayer dollars. Correspondent Laura Winters reports.
7: Democrat Karen Bass is no longer on the governing board of the problem-riddled L.A. Homeless Services Authority Commission. Her office says because she's running for re-election in November, she will be appointing a new member to fill her spot. The agency, under close scrutiny for how it has spent and mismanaged millions of taxpayer dollars, as the city has one of the worst homeless problems in the country. Laura Winters reporting.
5: A recovery day on Wall Street with the Dow Jones Industrial Average up by 316 points. The NASDAQ rose 439 with the S&P 500 advancing 85. More at townhall.com.
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11: I'm Gail Hurd. The man accused of killing another man at a Fuquay's Arena Zaxby's will remain behind bars after a Wake County judge denies his bond. 18-year-old Otis Lee Johnson Jr. is charged with murder after police say he started shooting during an argument. With a cast on his arm, Johnson made his first court appearance Thursday, the day after the deadly shooting at that Zaxby's he works at. He's charged with the murder of 19-year-old Quantarius Elliott. And North Carolina football needs a new defensive coordinator following an internal investigation.
12: The investigation's findings, announced Thursday, quote, determined that certain actions demonstrated a disregard for Carolina's values and standards of conduct. As a result of the investigation, Steve Belichick will resign. The probe's results had a problem with the program's culture under Belichick's father, head coach Bill Belichick. It addressed questions about sex between players and staff, as well as drug use within the program.
11: That's correspondent Bruce Morton. Our overnight low, 72. Gail Hurd, WPTF News.
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0: 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Brian Kilmeade.
1: Hi, everyone. So glad you're there. The Brian Kilmeade Show coming your way. It's a busy week already Thursday, and I knew it was going to be busy after Labor Day, but pretty intense. Some things surprised me. The data center thing was surprising me in August, and now here we are in September. AI kind of caught me by surprise. I'm going to talk about the latest in Ukraine by going to the war zone itself. Daniel Bielak will be with us from Ukraine, and Blasi Mintzel will be with us, VP for Policy at the Jewish Institute for National Security of America, and we'll find out what is going on with this big debate now with McLemore and Robert Kraft and everything that's going on here, as well as we got some high-ranking officials that are going to be coming to the United Nations, including this guy named Benjamin Netanyahu. Is he going to be arrested? We'll discuss that. Got to urge you to go to the YouTube channel. We put great stuff on there, youtube.com/@TheBrianKilmeade Show. So let's get to the big three.
2: Number three.
3: You watch what's going to happen in Iran. It's going to be a really good conclusion. It's going to be a little bit after the election, but maybe not. Maybe it's before the election.
1: Maybe U.S. not talking to Iran, but we are talking to everybody else in the region. Could we be bringing all this conflict to a head soon? I hope.
2: Number two.
4: It's clear that Abdul has wind in his sails right now. I think now it's just a question of how strong that wind is.
5: Here's a man. He talks every day about the high costs that American families are facing.
6: He's a great candidate. He's going to win, and we are all united.
1: Was Elizabeth Warren on helium at that moment? What's going on? That's Gary Peters, Elizabeth Warren, and Gillibrand. Impressed with Abdul El-Assad. Midterm polls are in, and GOP not happy. Dems can't be content. El-Sayed is going to D.C. now to bring his Muslim swagger to the Capitol. He seems to have made a good impression.
2: Number one.
7: How much time do lawmakers actually have to get ahead of this before this is a big problem?
8: Very little.
7: And what is a little? A few weeks? A month?
8: Maybe a year, but not much more than a year.
1: Jeffrey Hinton, the godfather of AI. All debate heats up as usual. We're all divided on party lines. We look at the fears and the politics behind it all, and there's a lot. So we have people like that are experts. Jeffrey Hinton, look out, this thing could be dangerous. And then we had politicians who say, look out, this could be my issue to run on, like Bernie Sanders, as usual, trumpeting the fear big time. Cut four.
9: All over this country, whether they people are conservatives, progressives, moderates, I say, where the hell is the United States government? Where are our elected officials? We are worried. What are you doing? And the answer, Jake, is nowhere. Nowhere near enough.
1: Right. Bernie Sanders knows because he's such a great scientist, right? Here he is criticizing the president. Why? It's been 5 minutes. Why not criticize the president?
9: It is really embarrassing how little the president of the United States understands about the danger of this technology. Maybe Democrats are speaking about it now. Well, it's better late than ever. I would tell you, I've been speaking about it for a very long time.
1: Well, by the way, the president thoroughly understands it. Elon Musk was by his side probably for 6-7 months, at which time we're talking about AI on a regular basis. He wanted to do two things. He wasn't going to hamstring cryptocurrency. He said in the beginning he didn't understand it, said, I don't get it. By 2020, he got it. By 2024, he was running with it. And now they're looking to get the Clarity Act to get some barriers there. Now, hopefully, he'll get that done, although it looks like a long shot now. So the other one, he also said, I want to unleash AI. I want to make sure we win AI. He understood the reasons for it. But he did have an executive order after the release of Mythos, which is a model that really scared a lot of people because of the advanced nature of it. And that was in the spring. And he had an EO ready to go that would subject AI to some guardrails and a little bit of oversight. And the Treasury Secretary and the Chief of Staff, Susie Wiles, was for this. David Sachs was against it. Ultimately, that won the day. So the American people, where are we at? Fox News polls, 63% of Americans say AI could destroy humanity in one day. And nearly half of Americans favor pausing development for more advanced models. Roughly 48%. 31% who favor continued development. So people are a little concerned about it. They're not running it. But for me, I'm not fearing change. I'm pretty amazed if this is the first time I can remember 20-somethings are the ones who are booing change, when those are the ones who usually say, hey, give me your phone. You guys don't know how to work it. We're always handing this off. How do you work this? How do you do that? How do you download this? But when it comes to AI, you got the 20-something saying, no, count me out. Not all of them, but a lot of them. But I go back to what Mark Cuban said. And when people ask me for advice about what to do with my career if you're in your 20s, say, do everything I can to learn about AI and then offer your services to a company and say, how can that company get better? You may have ideas because you can see what AI can do. Joe Lonsdale, Palantir co-founder, managing director of 8VC and one of the PayPal guys, is all over this. He's all over the pushback. Now, there are Republicans pushing back. One is Josh Hawley, and he is concerned about how fast AI is going. And Lonsdale was ready for that. Cut eight.
10: Josh has been attacking tech for a long time. He thinks it's his ticket to be popular on the right. Listen. Well, this is. We should hold big tech accountable, but we should do it in a way that's American, based on how the American founders wanted things. Woodrow Wilson, when he created this massive regulatory state, he was recreating the star chamber that we fought against in England. If you go back in our civilization, we don't need star chambers. We don't need cronies. We don't need these regulators harassing people.
1: Yeah, and that's how he feels. And he also says this: there should be regulation. But let these guys regulate themselves because they're the ones who know best. Now, can you possibly set up a some type of bureau with AI representatives from there? So you get the guy from, you get Claude and you get ChatGPT and you get Grok and you form a panel that's able to look at these models, including the younger ones coming up, and saying, okay, let's make sure this doesn't get out of control, and we know the technology you're working on, and this is where the danger could be. Can we do something like that? And with the government, of course, reporting to the government on a regular basis. But we can't pretend as if there's anybody in the government, because there isn't. Senator Warner says he is, but I'm sure he's not anymore. Maybe he was a tech guy before he got in. Ro Khanna represents tech people. I don't know that he is. But I always like a military general in armed services because they've seen it from a different angle. They've seen it. A lot of times they go to West Point or Annapolis and they get it. The same thing I would love to see that David Sacks is doing, volunteering on the board to be a czar when it comes to cryptocurrency and when it comes to AI. So I thought Joe Lonsdale says, look, watch it. Why don't I try this? Cut 10.
10: There's an important point here because there's big tech and there's little tech. When you're trying to start companies, I'm involved in hundreds of new companies we're building. The big tech tries to smash us. Big tech tries to capture government to smash the new innovators because there's always new innovators. America wins because of new innovations. So what you have to do is you have to stop the big guys from smashing the little guys by keeping things free, but then hold them accountable the right way, not the way that lets them capture it.
1: And what Mark Zuckerberg said 2 days ago, Joe Lonsdale said too, says, they can get sued. So if they do something irresponsibly, Meta could get sued, and they're getting sued now. They're in court every day, settling out of court after they go to court. They're not winning. So they know they're liable should they do something catastrophic, cut nine.
10: What you need is you need liability. These companies should be held extremely liable for any damage they do. It's going to be a $2 trillion IPO. They should lose all of that if they cause hundreds of billions of dollars of damage because they'll be liable for the damage. We should pass laws. We should do our gosh darn job passing laws, making sure there is even more clear what they're liable for, making it easier for them to be liable. We shouldn't be putting regulators in that are just going to get captured, just going to be unaccountable. That's not how America works. The right should be against regulation, but for liability to hold companies accountable.
1: And the first time I realized how overmatched oversight is from the government perspective is when you study the Bernie Madoff story. I'm not Mr. Finance, but you see how they just made a mockery of the oversight, how he kept all his illegal activity, his Ponzi schemes going on a different floor and had a whole facade going on a separate floor. And a lot of them would get in awe of who they're talking to. The CEO, a multi-billionaire, is going to show me around, to show me what they're doing and open up their books to me. I can't believe what an honor it is. I'm making $110,000 to do that. My suits don't fit. I'm wearing the same one 3 days in a row. It's an unbalanced match. So am I going to have a government going to visit Mark Zuckerberg to try to unwind some of the models before they destroy man? It's not going to happen. But you know who would love to have it happen? China. It's going to be interesting because the president of the United States says next week when he has the president of China in, might have the tech executive meet with him. I would love to hear what they have to say. Of course, you're not going to give up the farm and tell them how to operate things, but they could talk about what the capabilities are and kind of read where they stand. Don't trust a thing. And by the way, you can't verify. So you can't trust, obviously, and you can't verify just in the nature of this product. All right. When we come back, we get the latest on Ukraine. Daniel Bielak joined us.
0: Politics, current events, and news that affects you. Brian's got a lot more to say. Stay with Brian Kilmeade.

0: Hey, good morning. You're heading to the airport, right?
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1: The one that's the toughest is Russia, Ukraine. They hate each other. The two leaders hate each other so much. And it's, hatred is very interesting. War is very interesting, but it's too bad. And that's what's driving, actually, that's the war that's driving up the diesel prices. But it's all going to end very soon.
2: That's what the president believes. He believes that they know that we have an election coming up, and we know there's an election coming up. The handcuffs are off afterwards, and if there is a flip of the House or Senate, the president knows he's got to act in the interim period. And also, maybe they totally change their approach after the election. I'm not sure about that, because I'm not sure who's actually in charge of that country. But then we have Vladimir Putin has got his own ridiculous election, and a lot of people are pointing to that, because then he'll come out after the election and say, I need another draft, and that could be the tipping point. Who knows? Daniel Bielak joins us. Daniel joins us from Ukraine, where he's playing a vital role, a member of the Territorial Defense Forces of that country, former chief investment advisor to the prime minister. Daniel, how would you characterize this war right now?
3: Hi, Brian. Thanks for having me on. We're basically under a massive terrorist attack by the Russians. They're losing on the battlefield. We're killing and we're taking out 40,000 of their troops per month, which they can't replace. And so Putin's basically gone to war with the Ukrainian civilian population. They're bombing us night and day. They're targeting warehouses filled with food, pharmaceutical products, consumer products, even toys. They're targeting gas stations. They're shooting at trains now, passenger trains. They're basically going on safari with the Ukrainian population. It's quite dire, and we're really worried about the winter, because he's now going not just after energy infrastructure, he's going after water supplies, and we're hitting them back by taking out probably already 40% of their petroleum export capabilities. We're holding our own. We're really, really hoping the sanctions bill that was passed yesterday in Congress, and I think it's awaiting the signature of the president. We really hope that this will really squeeze the Russians, because they can't fight without China, they can't fight without Iran, and they can't fight without North Korea. And the United States can actually make a huge difference in ending this war. In fact, it's all in the president's hands, really.
2: Isn't India also buying energy? Isn't Turkey too? Isn't Brazil?
3: Sure. And every country that is buying Russian illegal Russian petroleum products should be subject to the secondary sanctions. They're quite draconian, from my understanding, under the sanctions bill. It's a question whether the president wants to implement them or not.
2: I want you to hear what Mark Thiessen just told us he thinks you guys should be doing.
4: Ukraine could be doing to Russia what Russia is doing. They could hit civilian neighborhoods. They could hit Moscow. They could take out residential areas. They just don't do it because we're not totalitarian monsters like they are. I would think that it would be great if Ukraine started hitting the power grid in Moscow and started taking down, if the Ukrainians have to freeze during winter, so should Muscovites.
2: How do you feel about that?
3: 100%. I subscribe to every single word. We aren't terrorists, but much of that, first of all, much of the critical infrastructure Mark was talking about is used for military purposes. The entire Russian population basically is behind Putin. This isn't just a frolic of Putin's own. Again, I come back to we can fight this, but this isn't just our fight, Brian. You and I have talked about this before. We are the Eastern Shield of Western democracy right now. This is all of our fight, and including the United States. I mean, the United States has vital security interests in Europe, and we can see that what's happening in Iran, what's happening in Ukraine, it's all linked. It's what I call the crinks, the China, Russia, Iran, and North Korea. These are the four horsemen of the apocalypse, and they are all united in wanting to bring down the United States. And you look at what they're doing inside the United States. United States, let alone to where the United States has interests in the Gulf and other places. You know, I just was reading that the Department of Justice and the FBI unveiled a global assassination network operating in the United States that was basically funded and supported by Russian intelligence. You know, you've got cyber attacks in the United States, and it's only a matter of time before they start going after your electricity grids, your airport security, your transportation networks, which is what they're doing in Europe already. You know, they want the United States destroyed, and American people, I think, understand that we are a crucial ally. Ukraine is a crucial ally of the United States. We are with you in Afghanistan. We've been supporting, you know, shoulder to shoulder with American troops and other places around the world. We're helping with train American troops in drone warfare and asymmetrical warfare. This is all a new way of fighting, as you know. And, you know, we are a crucial ally, both militarily, but as well as diplomatically. We're a democracy, maybe a flawed democracy. I'm sure yours isn't perfect either. But, you know, I mean, democracies need to stick together right now because we're under attack by really evil forces.
2: So, Russia
3: could not fight this war without China.
2: I agree with every word you said. You have a true global perspective while in the middle of a war. It's amazing. But do you think something's going to happen in Miami? They're talking about Zelensky and Putin in Miami. Do you think that'll happen?
3: Brian, I just don't know. I have not seen. I think there's a lot of performative diplomacy going on by the Russians. You know, Putin thinks he's winning. He thinks he can bomb us into the Stone
2: really?
3: Age before winter.
2: Does he really?
3: Yeah, I think he does. I think that he thinks he has the upper hand because we don't yet have the answer to the jet-powered Shaheds and his ballistic missiles. We will have them, and hopefully in the next month or two. But, you know, if we don't have, we don't have enough Patriot missiles. We're not, you know, the United States has cut its aid to Ukraine by 99%. We're buying everything we get from the U.S. with our European allies. But even still, the U.S. is expending a huge amount of missiles on Iran.
2: Yep.
3: And so we have to develop alternatives.
2: Thanks so much, Daniel Bielak. Stay safe. You guys are fighting gallantly. The best army in Europe right there in Ukraine, doing amazing things. When we come back, we talk about the challenges over in Israel. Don't move.

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1: I'm Jeff Hamlin. Steve Belichick has resigned as North Carolina's defensive coordinator. According to The Athletic, an investigation found that Belichick committed certain actions that demonstrated a disregard for Carolina's values. This UNC student tells ABC 11,
2: I feel like they've built like such like a legacy already, and like they can like still continue doing that with like pushbacks. Mm-hmm. So I feel like even though like these are like unfortunate events, it shouldn't like represent like their whole program.
1: On top of that, UNC has suspended a football player on gun charges. Police say that Keon Chapman was in the vehicle and charged with carrying a concealed weapon, which is a misdemeanor. Police in Durham investigating after two people were wounded on Barbie Road. It happened on Thursday afternoon. Both people wounded suffered non-life-threatening injuries. Jeff Hamlin, WPTF News.
3: With SRN News, I'm Keith Peters in Washington. A federal judge has ordered the Kennedy Center to provide 30 days' notice before making any major physical changes to the building, including demolishing it, as President Donald Trump has threatened. U.S. District Judge Christopher Cooper said Thursday his ruling would avoid any confusion on that score given more recent events. An F-16 pilot safely ejected before the fighter jet crashed Thursday in rural Michigan, sending plumes of smoke into the sky and triggering temporary evacuations for nearby residents after police said hazardous chemicals spilled from the wreckage. The pilot was receiving medical treatment at a local hospital. On Wall Street, the Dow up by 316 points, the Nasdaq rose 439, the S&P advanced 85 points. More details at srnnews.com.
4: The midterms are almost here, and Republicans could be in deep trouble. Polls show Democrats leading in key races. Tonight, Rob Finnerty on Newsmax reveals the growing threat from the DSA and the radical left. With less than 60 days to go, Finnerty says it's time for the GOP to hit the panic button. The House may go, and control of the Senate is up for grabs. Gas prices, mortgage rates, health care, and out-of-control national debt. Americans are angry, and the progressive left wants total control of Congress. Tallarico, El Sayed, AOC, Bernie Sanders. Finnerty reveals President Trump's secret plan to fight back and what you can do to help him. Don't miss Finnerty tonight at 8 p.m. Eastern on Newsmax. 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
1: clear skies tonight with a low of 69, a chance of rain on Friday with mostly sunny skies and a high of 94. On Friday night, a chance of rain. It'll be mostly cloudy with a low of 71 and a slight chance of rain on Saturday and a high of 84.
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0: The talk show that's getting you talking. You're with Brian Kilmeade.
1: We're talking about the outlet that the kingdom relied on after the Strait of Hormuz was impaired. And without that outlet, without the East-West pipeline conveying those barrels to Yanbu on the Red Sea coast, there's no way to get down through Bab el-Mandeb, as Trey was talking about, or for that matter, around the Horn going through the Suez Canal. So the challenge is really a quite big one, but there is still cargo moving through the Strait of Hormuz, just not all that there once was.
2: Right. And, you know, it was over 100 tankers a day. And now we're at 30, which is considerably less, but it shows you they're not shutting it down. But we're not letting anything out. That's Kevin Book, Clearview Energy Partners. But it's an overstating to say we're in control of the strait, I believe. Let's bring in Blaise Michetel. Blaise Michetel, extremely important person to talk to right now. He's the VP for Policy at the Jewish Institute for National Security of America. First off, Blaise, how do you feel about where things are at right now? It seems like the Houthis are complicating things up big time while trying to say we are not an enemy of America.
3: Yeah, it's good to be with you, and I think that's exactly right. Look, we knew that when President Trump shifted to this economic pressure campaign on Iran, trying to strangle their exports through his blockade, trying to put sanctions on them to strangle their ability to get oil or other goods out by other means to earn revenue in any other way, we knew that Iran wasn't going to take that lying down. And I think we're seeing that response now. And I think it's important to note that it's actually not just the Houthis. We have seen the Houthis advance in Yemen. We have seen them be able to now control the Bab el-Mandeb, that critical waterway that goes out of the Red Sea. But it's also other Iranian proxies that are standing up, including the Iraqi militias, who are the ones that have fired on that East-West pipeline that we just heard about and have shut that down. And so we're seeing Iran shift from direct Iranian attacks to now activating its proxies, trying to show we may be down, but we're not out. We still have our terror network. We still have ways to hurt you. And they've taken what was a battle for the Strait of Hormuz, and they shifted that center of gravity to say, well, now we have two critical choke points that we can try to restrict, both in the Strait of Hormuz and in the Red Sea. So this is definitely them looking for a way to break out from the U.S. stranglehold on their economy. And I think what we're looking at is really two economic games of chicken happening on critical waterways. Who can inflict the most economic pain on whom? Who's going to make the other side back down and flinch first?
2: So Iran is trying to use land passages and having almost no success, according to the Wall Street Journal. Hundreds of trucks are stuck at the Pakistan border, Turkmenistan border, the Turkey border, Afghanistan. So that's not working. So the blockade is working. Yeah, dozens of ships have been turned back, and there's no doubt about it. It's still dangerous, but we're making the moves. It's costing us money to do it. Now, I understand, too, the so-called Shia coordination framework in Iraq is now combining to try to disarm the militias, the Iranian militias in Iraq. Interesting. Also, the fact that the Houthis are trying to keep us at bay. Why are they even interested in that when there was clearly we're an enemy and they're an enemy of Israel? They're trying to say Israel can pass through and you can pass through. I looked at that as a tactic that should be ignored. Do you?
3: Yeah, that's absolutely right. The issue is not American ships. The issue is not Israeli ships passing through the Red Sea. It's Saudi ships carrying Saudi oil. And that's precisely who the Houthis say are going to target. And so if they're targeting the most valuable cargo going through that waterway, it doesn't matter who else they can say will pass. They are targeting what causes the most pain. And so what I say to that is let's test that proposition. If they say they're not going to fire on U.S. ships, let's reflag tankers. Let's put American flags on those tankers and try to get the oil out on American
2: Great
3: ships.
2: Idea.
3: And see, are they going to fire then? Are they going to try to mess around with the United States? Are they going to mess around with Israel? Because they've seen what we can do. We pounded them for 53 days 2 years ago. Israel went in last year and took out layers of their top leadership with the intelligence and precision strike that only Israel can do. And they know that, and they fear that, and we should be exploiting that to try to get oil out any way we can.
2: So having said that, the way to really amp this up would be get the IDF back involved. Their intelligence is without peer. They understand what's going on there. and we could start taking out more layers of the Iranian leadership. What would it take for you to support something like that, or are you there now?
3: Yeah, I think that the only way we're going to get through this is with a resumption of military activity against Iran. As I said, the blockade, the sanctions, they're great. They're inflicting pain on the regime, but they are going to take time to work, and Iran is going to try to escalate against us to break through those like they're doing right now. And so we have to be able to do two things simultaneously, or even three. We have to keep the pressure on economically. We need the blockade, we need the sanctions, but we need to buy them time to work. And to do that, we need to take away Iran's ability to escalate. We need to take away their ability to hurt oil production and oil shipping throughout the Middle East. And we have to keep an eye on their nuclear program. And that means going back in and striking when we have to. And I think the United States can do that. Israel can do that just as well. And we know that Iran, it's doing a lot around the region. It's hitting tankers. It's hitting Jordan. It's hitting Saudi. But it's not hitting Israel. Why? Because it fears Israel. How do we get Iran to back off? We unleash what they fear most. We unleash the Israelis and show them that we're taking the gloves off. And we're going to keep the pressure on, and we're going to keep going at them until they relent, or better yet, until this regime collapses.
2: Blaise Michtel is our guest. Blaise, do you believe the story the Wall Street Journal had that President Preskian was all excited about the MOU? Wanted, he knew it was the best deal of a lifetime. I think it was a terrible deal for America. But oil was dropping. They were able to get some sanctions relief temporarily. And all of a sudden, the IRGC starts opening up on some ships, some tankers. He called up Fahidi, who's in charge of the IRGC, and said, what are you doing? And he said, it's not me. I did not give the order. So they have this play-by-play of events. Now, I know about the good cop, bad cop, and I agree with you. You know, they one likes to seem rational, and then the other one acts irrational, but yet they're on the same team. Do you believe that? Do you believe this story? Being that we did kill the Ayatollah and all around him and wipe out a couple of layers of leadership with the Israelis?
3: Look, I believe that two things can be true at the same time. I think it is entirely true that there is a coordination and command problem inside the Iranian regime. No one fully knows who is in charge. No one fully knows who has what authorities. And because everything is now wide open, you have all this jockeying for power within the system. You have all these people who have been let back in, who had been fired from their positions previously, or had been ousted, or had been sidelined, who have political axes to grind, and they're all competing with one another and pursuing their own agendas and have their knives out for each other. So there's this huge turmoil within the regime that is leading to, I think, bad decision making. And maybe that is what happened in this one case of firing on these tankers. That being said, I believe that the narrative that is being sold around that, which is that you have this moderate, reasonable diplomatic element that's fighting the hardliners, is the same narrative that is being sold to the American people ever since the JCPOA 10 years ago. And that part I do not believe at all.
2: Now, I hear you, and I guess we'll see where that goes. What effect is all this having on the elections in Israel that you know of?
3: Yeah, look, I think for Israel, that's still reeling from the October 7th attacks. That still feels that it's under threat by the Iranian regime, by its terror proxies. Security is one of the fundamental issues that everyone is voting on. And everyone agrees on that Israel will not be safe as long as this regime is in power. And I think that you're going to see whoever wins in Israel, whatever the next government looks like, continued major political and public support for taking the fight to Iran until the threat is gone.
2: Do you think Netanyahu, the word is Netanyahu, not favored to win again?
3: Look, Netanyahu has been Israel's longest serving prime minister. Even when he's counted out, he comes back in, like we saw 5 years ago, where Israel went through four rounds of elections, couldn't pick a prime minister, elected a different government briefly, that collapsed and Bibi came back in. He's a political survivor, and I think counting him out is always dangerous. He's, I think, going to find a way to try to stay in power and win the election.
2: There's a huge weapons haul that Donald Trump signed off on to go send to Israel. Do you think Congress passes it?
3: Look, I certainly hope that it proceeds with congressional approval. However, the way that these weapon sales work is that there is a notification to Congress as a courtesy, and the administration's able to proceed by itself unless Congress acts proactively to block the sale. That has never happened. It's a high bar, and I don't see that happening now. I think most members of Congress and most American people understand that Israel is a country that's been under attack for 3 years and is a country that has stood by and fought side by side with the United States against a common adversary like no other country has done since World War II. To provide it with the weapons to do so, and not just the weapons to defend itself, but American weapons that are made in American factories by American workers and provide American jobs, that's a win-win for both the United States and Israel.
2: No kidding. I don't know what's gotten into Democrats these days. I know Congressman Meeks came out and said no. I don't know what they're talking about. Blaise Michel, thanks so much. Appreciate it. Vice President for the Policy over at Jinza. When we come back, we'll be able to have final thoughts on all this and more. 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
0: It's Brian Kilmeade.
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1: Don't give power to the people who cause the problems that we're fixing. Give us another chance, or give us another couple of years to continue to work on the amazing things that we've been doing for the past 2 years.
2: So that is Vance speaking out a lot lately, and he's going into Ohio, where I know Vivek is trailing by about 1 or 2 points, and Senator John Husted trailing by a couple of points of Sherrod Brown. And, you know, Ohio has been pretty solid red. I mean, for the longest time, it was, if you win Ohio, if you win Florida, Republicans win. If you lose both, Democrats win. If Republicans lose both, Democrats win. And now it's pretty much assumed every year that goes by, Trump never lost Ohio. And Florida... Trump never lost Florida, clearly. And I remember thinking to myself watching in 2016 when Florida went to Trump, and I go, at the very least, he's not embarrassing himself. And the first time I realized this guy can actually win, even though I thought he would, but he could actually win when the numbers came in, because Hillary Clinton's camp was so confident, was when Florida went to his column. But now they got to go back to places like Texas. They got to go back to places like Ohio. They got to go back to, not Florida, I think that's pretty much in hand, but certainly Georgia, which was leaning red over the last cycle, despite the 20-

0: Maine should hold. And I really think that John Sununu looks extremely confident and good and strong over Pappas. And right now, the Cook Report has it a flat-footed tie. It is legitimately from lean left to a toss-up. And you watch when Sununu gets out there, especially if Chris can help out his brother, and his name is so strong, and New Hampshire got totally dissed by the Democratic Party. They were forever, so in my lifetime, maybe forever, the first primary and the second contest after the Iowa caucuses. It was the Democrats that said, no, you're too white. Really? Okay. Now they're going to be third or fourth. That's got to take off the people in New Hampshire and maybe count for a couple of points. But that was what J.D. Vance was saying. And he also was saying, you know, weighing in on everything from what's happening with AI to what's happening with Iran. He left to be clear to everybody else when it comes to Iran that he was not on board for that. The president yesterday was saying, put me on the ballot. Some people think it's not going to work for him to put on the ballot. The guy that you got to see a lot from is you got to see a lot from Sununu. I would like to see more from Collins. Just campaigning for themselves. Even if they come out against the president, Canadian deal, whatever. I wish they could have landed the plane there. Here's Mike Rogers yesterday, because El Sayed was getting a lot of publicity. If I'm Rogers, I'm out every day. Cut 20.
1: He doesn't want you to know who he is. He just said in a clip that all the corporate PACs are buying off politicians. This guy went to Washington, D.C. today, slinked in the back. Luckily, we got some footage of him sneaking in the back to go meet with Chuck Schumer, who he said was a terrible guy and he was going to work against, and asked for $10 million in corporate PAC money. Now that is a good con man. He cannot look you in the eye and give you a straight answer. This guy is nothing but trouble.
0: And that, you know why it's so significant that he said that? I mean, number one, Schumer did everything he could to make sure El Sayed didn't win, just like they wanted to make sure Graham Plattner didn't win. So Plattner won, got left in disgrace, and now El Sayed wins. He wanted Haley Stevens. So we'll see what happens now. And then he comes, okay, that's fine with me, big tent. We just got to make sure he wins. But the other thing he's running on is get corporate interest, corporate money out of the elections. All right. And you also want to say Medicare for all, which was pointed out to me by seniors who get Medicare. It's $300 a month. And you need a supplement because they don't carry it. They don't. It doesn't cover anything. So you mean Medicare Plus or Plan B, whatever it is. And you have a lot of doctors that want to take it. So you got to get corporate interest out. You're taking corporate money. Oh, you're going to do Medicare for all? Hakeem Jeffries won't even put that up for a vote. He doesn't want it. So he would be presumably the speaker that you said would get the endorsement, you know, your endorsement, you know, you'll be on the other side. So he doesn't want it. So you're never going to get it. So both your issues don't really exist. So you want to run the economy. I'd love to know something positive you're going to be on the, do for the economy, except for... You said be fearful that I'm going to tax billionaires more. Top 10% are paying 70% of all the taxes. I'm pretty sure that's not the problem. I don't know. You tell me. So the polls don't look good for Republicans right now, but I do think in the next 40 days, a lot can change. There's no doubt about it. Overall, 63% of America say AI is a major issue. 34% of America, by far the number one issue, is the economy and inflation. So that's not good for the party in power. It would be different, I am sure, if there was an Iran war. And foreign policy is not a big concern unless there's a terror attack like 9/11, something that's overwhelmingly a world war. So I don't think the president's going to get any credit for Venezuela. I don't think he's going to get a credit for almost flipping Cuba. I don't think he's going to get credit for taking maybe six left-wing governments, dictatorships, and helping them go to the right and become allies, the last one of which was Colombia, which is pretty impressive. All right, don't forget, United States comes out October 13th. Go to briankilmeade.com. You can pre-order it now. The six crucial moments that forge the American miracle. You're going to love it.
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3: News this hour from Town Hall. I'm Keith Peters in Washington. Los Angeles County District Attorney Nathan Hochman says Bailey Lynn Rios will be charged with murder after crashing her SUV into a city bus, killing two riders, Daniel Castillo and Gage Wida. The tragedy was compounded by the subsequent fatal crash of a TV news helicopter that had been covering the collision.
4: We are here to announce the charges that will be filed against Bailey Lynn Rios in connection with the tragic crash of her car into a Metro bus on September 15th at about 5 p.m. Those charges will be second-degree murder charges and an additional count of driving under the influence and reckless driving. She will be looking at a maximum sentence of life in prison.
3: The news helicopter crash killed both people on board, pilot George Marcinou and reporter Eliana Moreno, and the man on the ground, Edie Gutierrez Mejia. A Michigan Republican Senate candidate walked away from a TV debate. Willie Nelson has the details.
5: Republican Senate candidate Mike Rogers declined a Detroit TV debate with Democrat Abdul El Said. Rogers said the moderator is biased and called the format stack, pointing to the moderator's praise for left-wing streamer Hassan Piker. Republicans say the move is about refusing a stacked media fight, the same approach President Trump has taken. Willie Nelson, Washington.
3: A federal judge has ordered the Kennedy Center to provide 30 days' notice before making any major physical changes to the building, including demolishing it, as President Donald Trump has threatened. U.S. District Judge Christopher Cooper said Thursday his ruling would avoid any confusion on that score given more recent events. On Wall Street, the Dow by 316 points, the Nasdaq rose 439. More on these stories at townhall.com.
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8: I'm Jeff Hamlin. Steve Belichick has resigned as North Carolina's defensive coordinator. He had been on leave since August 6th. This UNC student tells ABC 11 it's time for the football program to move forward.
9: That all kind of solves itself. Like you saw, you know, Lombardi leave. You got Steve Belichick resigning. You got these players who are now kind of falling. But then the rest of these guys, it's like, okay, yeah, they're gone. And now it's time to, it's almost rebuild.
8: Durham police investigating a report of shots fired on Thursday afternoon on Barbie Road. Just before noon, officers responded to the scene. The two wounded people suffered non-life-threatening injuries. A man charged with murder in a shooting inside of a Zaxby's in Fuquay, Varina. An 18-year-old has been charged with murder. Otis Johnson was taken into custody on Thursday after the shooting that happened on Wednesday night. The WPTF forecast for tonight, clear with a low of 69. Jeff Hamlin, WPTF News.
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1: Here we go, here we go. Comedy alive from the greatest country in the world. 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Hot damn. Big Thursday episode of Fox Across America with your main man, Jimmy Failla. A man who is not about to win the midterms. According to the new polls, neither are the Democrats. Holy hell, you hear a lot of talk in the media, but turns out
2: people aren't buying it, CNN, you dumb bastard.
1: We're going to get into some new polling that actually comes courtesy of CNN, of all people. And we're also going to talk about this whole scam that has to do with AI ending the world, and we're all gonna die.
3: Sell crazy someplace else. 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
1: Guys, politics 101, anytime the political narrative begins with do it our way, or we're all gonna die, every single time, it's a scam.
4: He knows what he's talking about.
1: 888-788-9910. If you want to be a part of the conversation, agree, disagree, nobody cares. Be a Republican, welcome to the show. Be a Democrat, nobody cares. We'll open arms like it's a Journey song. The only thing we ever ask is that you don't be a happy Thursday. Two more days in this hellhole called New York City, and then I will be out in Reading, Pennsylvania this weekend doing some dirty jokes at the Santander Performing Arts Center, a venue that is far too classy for my act.
5: That's true. That is true.
1: That being said, if you do want tickets, handful left. They are about sold out. We'll probably get the sellout streak going. And you can get those tickets at foxacrossamerica.com. And then October is just a sprint. It's just a race to the death, basically. I'm going to be in Richmond October 3rd, Clearwater, Florida, October 10th, Colorado Springs, October 17th. And then I will be in Santa Rosa, California, up there in wine country on October the 24th. Jimmy and Merlot, what could possibly go wrong?
6: Drunk and stupid is no way to go through life, son.
1: Well, drunk and stupid is exactly how a lot of people have been going through the midterms, because the narrative you keep hearing moment after moment after moment is when they're not telling you AI is going to kill us all, they're telling you that Democrats are about to run away with the House of Representatives.
7: Wrong.
1: Apparently not. I'm going to play you some new polling today. And this isn't even political for me. Like, Democrats win the House. They're going to try to impeach Trump. The Republicans control the Senate. Nothing's going to happen. It's going to be a logjam. So I'm not really scared of them winning the House. I mean, my real concern is that the Democrats, if they win the House, they'll turn it into a migrant shelter, like every other frickin' structure they've gotten their hands on. But here is Harry N. saying if the polls are even slightly off, then the race for the House of Representatives is a lot closer than we thought. Well, here's a newsflash. In the era of Trump, the polls are always slightly off. Guys, not even, forget Trump. Go back to Francesca Wong. Francesca Wong, in the aggregate polling average, was favored by 20 points to win the Democratic primaries in Wisconsin. 20 points. She lost the frickin' primary.
8: What in the wide, wide world of sports is going on here?
1: Okay, no different than think back to the general election of 2024. Ann Seltzer out in Iowa put out a poll that showed Kamala winning Iowa by 14 points. Okay, Kamala went on to lose Iowa by 5 points.
9: So I guess we have some issues, huh?
1: Yeah, the issues, Mickey Mouse, are that oftentimes polls are not being shared to reflect political opinion. They're there to shape political opinion. Meaning they don't put out a poll as a means of telling you, well, this is what everybody thinks so far. They put out a poll and they slant it towards their preferred narrative. So they try to demoralize you into out of voting. Wow, look at the Republicans are going to get crushed in the House. Don't even turn up in these battleground states. Oh, it's not even going to be close. No sense going to the polls if you're a Republican. Bloodbath. Get ready for 2028. You think it's going to be Rubio? You think it's going to be Vance? What do you think is going on? That's what they do in the frickin' media.
10: The media is a bunch of losers.
1: A lot of people feel that way. So as you notice, the betting odds, which had the Democrats at like a 93% chance of winning the House, starting to go down. Here's Harry Enten explaining why. Clip 4.
11: If the polls undershot the Republicans by greater than 3 points, well, that's all you need.
5: That's all you need for Republicans in order for them to actually probably hold on to the U.S. House of Representatives. They would likely win 218 plus House seats. And keep in mind, this polling error absolutely has happened before. Therefore, when we talk about the race being within the margin of error, the House of Representatives, even if Democrats are favored, it is still within the margin of error that Republicans can win if we see polling misses like we have before.
1: Whoa, polling misses like we have before, okay? And when he says like before, he means every single election.
7: Bingo.
1: Every single election, there is a polling miss when it comes to Trump of 5 points or better. Okay, and the reality is for the Democrats to win this time around, they've got to not only win, but they've got to win in districts that Trump won by 5 points or more. Listen to this, Harry Enten from August, clip three.
5: Trump won the median House seat by 5 points. My goodness gracious, that means that Democrats have to win at least one seat that Trump won by 5 points. What about in the United States Senate? It's even more difficult for Democrats. They have to win at least one seat that Donald Trump won, get this, by 13 points. Woof! That is very, very difficult indeed. So if the map looks anything like it did in 2024, well, Democrats definitely have their work cut out for them in the Senate.
1: Okay, and that is Harry Enten over at CNN. And the nice thing about that clip is if you listen closely, you can hear the CNN producers shooting themselves in the background because they're like, oh, no! Okay, the thing is, Democrats have spent this whole midterm banking on the House, but they haven't spent any time earning the House. What has the Democrat message been in the midterms? Okay, either yay, we're socialist, we want to defund the police, empty the prisons, and ban capitalism, or the other side of the aisle, which is we're not socialist, but we're a Big Ten party, so those socialists are welcome, because Trump is literally Hitler. Unfortunately, voters do not have the luxury of choosing a vote based on your own imagination. Okay, they don't have it. That's been the problem for the Democrats in the last 10 years. There hasn't been a deliverable for voters. They've run on Trump's a threat to democracy, Trump's a Hitler, Trump colluded with Russia. That doesn't pay a bill, doesn't get a kid an education, doesn't lower crime, doesn't do anything to secure the country, the border, or any of our allies overseas. So the problem for the mainstream Democrats is they then spent so much time telling you Trump was Hitler, you know, the guy Trump with the Jewish daughter, the least Hitler thing I've ever seen. I mean, if there is a Hitler handbook, apparently it has a few typos in it, because Trump has gotten a lot of awards from the Jewish business community over the years, and he's considered the greatest ally Israel has ever had. So, I mean, you know, again, as Hitlers go, he's, you know, kind of like a B-minus Hitler, I guess. I don't know. But the point is, there's been no deliverable for voters, and a lot of them abandoned the Democrat Party. Republicans are expected to make historic inroads with Jewish voters in the midterms because of just how hard a lot of the liberal media outlets have pushed back against Israel and how they've championed so many congressional candidates who happen to be raging anti-Semites. Okay, you've all seen the Abdul al-Sayed stuff, the Hassan Piker stuff. You hear Mamdani on the news every day. It's embarrassing. Okay, but the reality is, because there has been no deliverable to voters, the Democrats are not running away with this. They've had their allies in the media selling you this idea all summer, but they haven't actually closed the sale with voters. Here's Mark Halperin saying it on his podcast, clip two.
11: A surprising number of people, including Haima Moore, Democrat on the morning meeting, are now saying what the speaker's been saying. The House is not a sure thing, ladies and gentlemen. If you read, as I do, assiduously, the Twitter feed of James Blair, and if you read it as I do, as a combination of Harry Potter Book 3, the Talmud, and the Rosetta Stone, you will see a man who believes he's going to keep the House. Oh, there's some bravado involved. But I'm telling you, I'll say it, I'll continue to say it. This is the most difficult to decipher midterm I have ever covered.
1: That is Mark Halperin, and he's telling you the truth.
12: I admire your honesty.
1: Everybody has a narrative. Okay, but nobody has a clue. Is inflation up? Yup. And Britt Hume, the man I respect more than anybody on this channel, like pound for pound, if you were to ask me whose analysis, whose eye I trust his political instincts. I trust more than anybody on the channel, Brit Hume. Contractually, I'm supposed to say Brett Baer and Dana Perino. It's in my contract, but they're not listening to a radio. They don't care about radio. It's TV. It's a TV channel. But the point is, okay, Brit Hume is pretty upfront about the fact that inflation is killing Trump. It is. Okay, but you know what's not killing Trump right now? Donald Trump's president of the United States. Do you know what happened yesterday? We hit the lowest recorded poverty rate in the history of this country. You know what else we hit yesterday? The highest median household income in the history of this country. Well, we're moving on now. We're moving on now. So you might be out there listening to me right now struggling. Well, I'm still telling you, you're a part of this success because it means your odds of getting back out on your feet are greater than they've ever been. As stacked as the deck might feel against you, we've never had less poor people in this country than we do right now. And we've never had a higher median income, household income than we do right now. The median income now is $84,000. That is the average in this country. Okay, I'm not saying it's millions of dollars, but the point is it's never been higher. So Trump has that going for him, compounded with the fact that for the first time in 50 years, 100% of the job creation in this country has gone to American-born citizens. Well, we're moving on. Don't stop there, okay? The Trump RX plan makes him the first president since we started billing for prescription drugs. He is the first president in the history of the United States of America to decrease the cost of your prescription drugs. Well, we're moving on now. We're moving on now. The Trump savings accounts make him the first president to give a newborn child a $1,000 grant, seed money. So they can start their journey towards financial literacy. And oh, by the way, if it's given $10 a week, $1,000 an account for your kid, give it $10 a week. When the kid's 30, he'll have $250,000. When the kid's 50, he'll be a millionaire. Well, we're moving on now. We're moving on now. So the truth is, if Trump winds up losing in the midterms and loses the House anyway, in a weird way, it's going to be because Americans are doing too well. I say too well because the Democrats are running on pretend stuff. And if enough people can afford to vote for pretend stuff, it's because they're either A, doing really, really well, or they're B, weapons grade stupid. I don't discount some of that. I mean, there are gay people cheering for Palestine, a country that lights gay people on fire. Okay, I mean, that's the reality.
7: They're crazy.
1: They're stupid. That's what it is. They're historically illiterate. But the point is, as you look at this midterm, yeah, you have a narrative. They're going to lose the House. They're going to lose the House. Oh, my God, they're going to lose the House. Why are they? They're going to lose the House because you keep getting told they're going to lose the House. But do people really buy what the Democrats are selling? I know they don't buy socialism. If you look at it in the polls statewide, it's getting killed. If you look at it in a place like Florida, 33% of the population fled socialism. Do you think they're about to vote for more socialism? No. And that's the point. Okay, yes, the Democrats seemingly have what looks like a polling advantage in the House. No, nobody in their right minds has ever believed the polls in the age of Trump.
13: What can I tell you, kid? You're right. When you're right, you're right. You're right.
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0: 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I've been surfing here since I was a kid. Now, seeing my grandson out on the water, it means everything to me. Watching him and taking in the blue waves, the sea breeze, the blurry horizon.
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7: There it is, Fox Across America with Jimmy Failla. Got a lot going on the show today. The correct phrase was got a lot going on the show today. But I am a community college graduate who spent most of his life driving a taxi. If you came here for proper grammar, I'm not the bad guy, okay? But let's get that out of the way right now, because there's so much more to get to as it pertains to the midterms. Here is reality for the Republicans. Okay, the polls are always off in the age of Trump. The Democrats are selling a lot of pretend stuff. Trump has a lot of real deliverables, okay? Do they cover any of the deliverables anywhere in the media? No, that's part of the problem. Like I said, Trump account's huge. Shutting the border, huge. Highest recorded median household income, huge. Lowest recorded poverty level, huge. All the American job creation going to natural-born American citizens, huge. Least amount of government employees since JFK was in office, huge. But what do we cover on the TV all day? Inflation and the price of gas. That's all we cover. So for a lot of people, it looks like the Iranian war has become an anchor around Trump's chances to win the House of Representatives.
8: Wrong.
7: I don't, you know, the odds say he's going to get killed. They do. But the odds are based on the polls, and the polls are historically inaccurate. But here is Britt Hume, and I'm just telling you because I care. Britt Hume has been on this network since it started. He was doing special report before Bret Baier. Okay, and I'm clearly not special report. My show is more like special ed. But I have respect and I have pretty good horse sense when it comes to figuring out who to listen to. Britt Hume is spot on here. Clip six.
9: You look at what people are saying about what is a major problem for their family. 62% said grocery prices, 61% said gasoline prices. Those are both things that are up. The president was elected in the hope, I believe, that people, that inflation could be brought under control, and to some extent on many products it has. But when it comes to gasoline, a reflection of the Iran war, and groceries, which have continued to go up, the problem is worse. And it's certainly plaguing the president and driving down his approval rating. And of course, as we all know from years of experience doing this, when a president's approval rating is down, particularly in a midterm election, it is very hard on his party.
7: Yep, straight up. Okay, so they think Trump could be a drag down ballot in some of those battleground states because his approval rating, again, is around the mid-30s if you believe the polls. Now, that being said, if you don't believe the polls and they're off 5 points as they traditionally are at the age of Trump, they're still only at 40%. So it's not like he's historically popular. They're forecasting 5.1% GDP growth in the next quarter. Okay, do you understand that is the highest recorded number of GDP growth since, like, World War II? So there are a lot of massive deliverables from the Trump man, but you're never going to get credit for them as the Trump man because the entirety of the media is just getting on TV every night after they get hair and makeup and throw up in the bathroom because they all have eating disorders. Is they want you to believe Donald Trump is destroying this country. He's an existential threat. We have no chance to get ahead. He's going to get us all killed from AI. That's what we're up to now. And the reality is, yes, Trump has phenomenal deliverables, but he can't get out there and say it's a messaging problem because then you just sound like the Democrats in the run-up to the 2024 election. 2024 election, 70% of the people in America thought our economy was headed in the wrong direction. And Kamala Harris got on TV and said Bidenomics was working.
10: And we are very proud of Bidenomics. And as today's jobs numbers make clear, Bidenomics is working. Bidenomics. And Bidenomics is working.
11: Trump's economic plans going forward would raise inflation and send us into a recession by 2025.
7: So that was Kamala Harris saying we'd be in a recession by 2025.
12: Kamala is so stupid.
7: It's 2026. The stock market's at an all-time high. Median household income is at an all-time high. Poverty at an all-time low. And that's Kamala Harris predicting a recession as of a year and a half ago.
13: She's not real smart.
7: None of them are. And that's why it's really hard to gauge what comes next. Okay, odds have the Democrats winning, but have they done anything to deserve that victory? No. So look out, world.

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1: I'm Gail Herr. Two UNC football players will miss Saturday's game against Clemson after a traffic stop that decides citations for speeding and gun-related charges. Chapel Hill police say 19-year-old Kian Chapman and 18-year-old CJ Sadler were involved in a traffic stop Tuesday night near Martin Luther King Jr. Boulevard and Northfield Drive. The citation states Sadler was driving 60 miles per hour in a 35 mile per hour zone after the vehicle was reported for careless and reckless driving. Police also seized 15.1 grams of marijuana. The passenger, Chapman, was cited for carrying a concealed weapon without a permit. And a student was found with a gun at Wakefield High School on Thursday. The Wake County Public School System said officials learned around 11 a.m. that a student had a firearm on campus. The district said a firearm and two ammunition clips were confiscated. No one was injured. State law requires a 365-day suspension for any student found in possession of a firearm. Gail Herr, WPTF News.
2: News. I'm John Scott. The number of people applying for unemployment benefits dropped sharply last week, another sign that layoffs remain rare and most Americans enjoy job security. The Labor Department reported jobless claims slid to 196,000. That's down from 206,000 the week before. The White House withdrawing its nomination of Lance Schroyer, a former Oklahoma State trooper to lead U.S. Immigration and Customs Enforcement, ensuring that an agency at the forefront of President Trump's domestic agenda will remain without a Senate-confirmed leader for at least a while longer. Human remains found in the Grand Canyon this week identified as Timothy Allen Smith, the last person missing. That's after a deadly flash flood in late August. The flooding, which devastated the Fathom Ranch area, brought the death toll to three. This is SRN News.
3: Clear skies tonight with a low of 69, a chance of rain on Friday with mostly sunny skies and a high of 94. On Friday night, a chance of rain. It'll be mostly cloudy with a low of 71 and a slight chance of rain on Saturday and a high of 84.
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0: Jono Caldwell joining us on the show today on Fox Across America. He is, of course, a Fox News political analyst and our senior ambassador to tequila. Bit of a wild child. Chandler Payne is going to be here as well, a former Miss Arkansas.
1: Hubba, hubba.
0: We love Chandler. She's actually on Fox News Saturday night this weekend. Hot damn, Chandler's on the show this weekend. Do you want to hear the lineup this weekend? I'm not kidding. The lineup this weekend, Chandler Payne, Martha McCallum, Pierce Morgan, and Tom Shalhoub. That is a pretty solid lineup. That is a, I mean.
2: You are correct, sir.
0: No, it is. That's a great lineup. Pierce Morgan, Martha McCallum, Tom Shalhoub, Chandler Payne. And I'll be riding, you know, I'll be hosting the bad boy. And it's going to be a great one. So Fox News Saturday night, 10 p.m. on your TV channel. You better watch. I need the ratings. But right now it's not about this comedian. It is about other people in the news doing comedy for a living. They're not called comics. They're called Democrats. But they'll make you laugh if you listen long enough. We're also going to get into the Republicans for a minute. Because Trump was asked yesterday about his cut and run on the actual Kennedy Center. Yesterday we had Paul Glaser on from the great state of Texas. He was talking about Trump's petty fight with the Kennedy Center and how Trump says if they don't name it after him, he's not giving them the money for repairs. I mean, come on, man. It looks petty. It was named after somebody else to just force your name onto it because you raised the money. A lot of people have donated to the Kennedy Center over the years. Do you know what they haven't asked to do? Change the name of the Kennedy Center. So you got to call it out.
3: You got some big testicles to pull this off, bro.
0: I'm just telling you, I'm doing a real show, man. I'm not getting on the air and human shielding for a politician or a political party, okay? Because if you're doing this game the right way, your party can't be the Republicans. It can't be the Democrats. It has to be America. We're broadcasters. We reach the most people. And the God's honest truth is the country's not going to improve until voters realize that their enemy is not other voters. It's the government. That's the whole point of our constitutional republic. It's so citizens have control of their government. Do citizens control the government right now?
2: Not even close.
0: No, dude. They're laughing at us day in and day out. Are they doing good things? Yeah. I like a lot of what the Trump administration's doing. You know, the Iranian war, it's a disaster for us right now economically because it's driving up inflation and it's driving up fuel prices and it could really hurt Trump in the midterms. And I know you tell us, well, Iran can't have a nuclear weapon. That's great. We could probably leave now and ensure that they can never have a nuclear weapon. I mean, when we bombed their site in Fordow, Operation Midnight Hammer, June 6th of last year, we were told their nuclear facilities were completely obliterated. Okay, when this latest conflict started in February, we were told their nuclear facilities, which had previously been obliterated, were now just inoperable. Okay, we were told they have no navy, they have no air defense, yet we're still staying the course in this war. Trump tells us day in and day out they want to make a deal. But the fact is, this war is very unpopular back home because Trump's messaging has been very erratic, and we were told their program was wiped out in June. So understand, I'm not being anti-Trump. I'm not being a rhino. I'm just looking at the scoreboard. Yes, we were told they had no more program in June. Yes, we were told the Ayatollah was dead, which he is, in February, and that they had no air defense system and that their nuclear program, what was left of it, was completely inoperable. So why we're still staying the course is interesting because they're fighting a theocratic war. Okay, they do not recognize Israel's right to exist. That is Iran. They don't care if we kill them. That is Iran. Like when we impose sanctions like we're doing now, we've crushed their economy, we've devalued their currency, they have a fuel shortage. Yeah, that hurts every single American citizen. You know who it doesn't hurt? The people in charge of Iran.
4: I think he's got a point.
0: Okay, when you sanction dictators, they don't go, all right, kids, it's nothing but ramen noodles for the rest of the month because we got to tighten our belts. No, when you sanction dictators, they starve their people. Look at Russia. Do you think Vladimir Putin, okay, ever does a dry January, no Stoli vodka because the sanctions made it too expensive? No, his people do. Okay, if you look at something like North Korea, Kim Jong-un looks like he's in his third trimester. You know what the rest of his country is doing? Starving. So sanctions don't affect the bad guys. They affect their citizens. And you can tell me that the military objective here is to starve their citizens enough that they overthrow the government, but they don't have the weapons to do it, number one. Number two, their government killed 35,000 protesters the last time around, so they're not about to overthrow their government. So the fact remains, if we were going to get out of Iran, that would be very popular. Trump says it's going to end after the midterms, that Iran is holding out for a more favorable deal, so we just refuse to make one before the midterms. That I understand. Okay, that could be your objective. But the fact remains you are going to pay a price for it if the Democrats win back the House, because that renders Trump's entire domestic agenda completely inoperable, DOA, for the rest of his term. So there's a lot to discuss. But one of the reasons so many of the Democrats have pivoted to the AI is going to kill us all thing is because they realize socialism is a losing argument. You can't get up there and say ban capitalism in the same week that capitalism just brought the poverty rate to the lowest recorded number in the history of this country. You can't say ban capitalism if the median household income is at its highest recorded point in the history of this country. You can't say ban capitalism. But you know what you can say? AI's gonna kill us all!
1: Democrats are so full of crap.
0: Let me give you the latest round. Okay, here is Bernie Sanders. I promise you, I don't get to write my TV show till the weekend. You know, I write my own TV show, Fox News Saturday Night. If you watch it, if you see the little monologue at the beginning, it's 20 minutes long. I write the whole thing. Every joke you hear, I write. That's why it kind of sounds like me. If you listen to me on the radio, all the cadence is the same. If you gave me writers, it would just make my job harder because I'd have to edit their work to make it sound like me anyway. So I am a bit of a unicorn when it comes to TV hosts. There's nobody out there who hosts a late night show who writes their own material. Not a single person. But that being said, as the week goes on and I'm doing this show, I play you clips and go, oh, I'm going to use that. Like, I know there's something about it I'm going to use. This Bernie Sanders clip I'm going to play you is not that funny. But when you see it on Saturday night, it will be funny because he's standing so close to the camera, his nostrils are fogging the lens. And he's giving Trump a lecture about technology, as he doesn't know that you need to stand back from a cell phone when it's filming you, or you look like you're about to eat the frickin' thing. Here it is, clip 18.
4: It is really embarrassing how little the President of the United States understands about the danger of this technology. And, you know, maybe Democrats are speaking about it now. Well, it's better late than ever. I will tell you, I've been speaking about it for a very long time.
0: No, he hasn't.
5: He is so full of shit, this guy.
0: Okay, Bernie Sanders has been telling us climate change was going to kill us for a very long time. Here he is in 2020. Fall of 2020, okay? Saying 6 years from now, climate change will have crushed most of this country, including Nevada, Vermont, or Massachusetts, the entire world in 6 years, if we do not engage in his climate change policies. Okay, 6 years ago, Bernie Sanders said this. Here we are 6 years later. He's not mentioning climate change anymore. He's moved on to the new thing, which is what? AI. I'm going to play this Bernie clip, but then I'm going to teach you how the magician does this trick, because it's a good trick. It's a great trick in politics. Here's Bernie. This is 2020 saying we're all going to die in 6 years. Just spoiler alert, we made it. We're still here. Clip 20.
4: The scientists are telling us that if we don't act incredibly boldly within the next 6-7 years, there will be irreparable damage done, not just to Nevada, not just to Vermont or Massachusetts, but to the entire world. Joe said it right. This is an existential threat. You know what that means, Chuck? That means we're fighting for the future of this planet.
0: I mean, come on, I'll say it again.
5: He is so full of shit, this guy.
0: I mean, sir, we're fighting for the existential future of this planet. That was him on climate change. Now, the man who said we were fighting for the existential future of the planet, okay, has moved on from climate change. He's flying around on a private jet.
1: What a fraud.
0: But don't worry. He's got a new grift. AI is going to kill us all. Are you ready for this one? Clip 19.
4: And now let me say a word to the CEOs of the major AI companies who have told us recently that they are concerned about the dangers inherent in the technology that they are developing. I say to them that if you believe in democracy, if you believe that the people have a right to determine their future, stop pouring hundreds of millions of dollars into super PACs
6: which are trying to defeat members of Congress and candidates who are fighting for serious guardrails on AI. Stop the hypocrisy.
0: And there it is. Did you hear him with a political message? Every single time. Every single time. We're going to die. Stop donating to Republicans. Why? Because that helps him politically. We're going to die. Vote for climate change policies. Why? Because that helps him politically. But the only data we have on climate change is Bernie, John Kerry, Al Gore, AOC, every single person pushing climate change. Reduce your carbon footprint. Every single one of them is flying on a private jet. And the only data they have to support climate change is the data in their bank account that they keep getting paid.
7: Please give us money.
0: That has always been the message on climate change, and that's why they gave up on it. They're done with it. Climate change is the number 14 issue for Democrat registered likely voters in the midterms. It is number 14, meaning the Democrat Party doesn't mention climate change. They said we had 6 years to live, and now with a straight face, they're pretending it never happened.
8: That's just how white folks will do you.
0: Okay, and for that reason, people have caught up to the grift of we're all going to die, doomerism. Okay, it's emotional blackmail because it's supposed to guilt you and scare you into letting them get their way. And they did this very successfully over in Europe with climate change. And do you know what they're doing now? They're building coal plants. Why are they building coal plants, Jimmy? Because the climate policies can't keep the frickin' economy running.
9: We cannot run the greatest economy by putting fairy dust and unicorn urine in our cars.
0: So you understand, Bernie and the Democrats come riding into town on we're all going to die from AI. Why? Because they have to. There's no closing message in the midterms. They've spent half of the midterms denying that they're socialists. And the socialists have spent half of the midterms denying that they're friends with Hassan Piker, despite the fact that they've been campaigning with Hassan Piker for this entire freaking midterm. He gave an interview to Axios yesterday and said, America is worse than Al-Qaeda. I mean, come on, man. What a loser. Here it is, clip 7.
10: Said that America is the top dog in terrorism.
11: Yes.
10: Do you think America then is worse than Al-Qaeda?
11: Pound for pound, as far as the number of deaths, yes, we have caused tremendous terror all around the world. I think that that is not only terror that we are waging on regular civilians in nations in the periphery, but it's also having consequences on ourselves. It's having dramatic consequences on the home front.
12: You ought to be ashamed of yourself.
0: America is worse than Al-Qaeda.
13: That is a fact check false.
0: I mean, come on, man. Folks, I can't tell you to beat your kids. It's illegal. I'd never advocate violence. But you got to spank them once or twice. And I know that because of listening to Hassan Piker speak. He is proof that we live in the death of shame. Okay? His parents are loaded. He has a $3 million mansion in Brentwood. Do you know who lived in Brentwood? Like O.J. Simpson lived in Brentwood. Okay, some of the most prosperous people who've ever lived in Hollywood history live in Brentwood. It's probably pound for pound the nicest, leafiest suburb in America now that they burnt down the Palisades. It's that nice, man. Okay, he lives in a $3 million house that mommy and daddy got rich enough under capitalism to buy him. Yet he gets on his podcast every day and tells you socialism is the devil. Okay, America, a country that treated migrant parents to all of the privileges and all of the upward mobility that you yourself have your hands on as a U.S. citizen. America gets bashed the most by the people in the Democratic Party whose ancestors came from other countries, but whose relatives came from other countries. Okay, immediate living relatives. Okay, the people who've benefited the most from America. Okay, bash it the most. Look at Mom Donnie. Mom Donnie's parents migrated. He got here 9 years ago. He was not in this country 9 years ago. He is the mayor of the biggest city in the country. Okay, that is not an indictment on America. That is proof that we are the most tolerant and inclusive society there is. It's an indictment on their voters that they've supported the socialist garbage, but it's because we have a lot of economically illiterate people. We have a lot of historically illiterate people. You know what else we have a lot of? And this is where the Democrats are getting their fuel from. They're losing black voters at a historic rate right now. They're losing Latino voters at a historic rate right now. And yes, the Democrats are about to lose big numbers of Jewish voters in the midterms because they've let all these anti-Semites get on the ballot. Okay, but what's firing the Democrats on all cylinders is woke white people. Woke white people who want to believe that they are the allies of the minority community and they know what's better for them. So woke white people that go to Columbia University by me here in New York think people in Florida need to vote for Angie Dix and the socialist. Never mind that 33% of them fled communist Cuba and they don't ever want to go near socialism again, so much so that they were willing to row through shark-infested waters on a piece of fence. Imagine getting to dry land in America and hearing there's a socialist on the ballot. Democrats became the first people to make a guy on a fence make a U-turn. I don't know. I think I'll paddle back. At least I know people. You know, and that's the reality of right now. Okay, there are so many Democrats trying to sell you this AI doomerism. Because what they represent is economic doomerism. And they're trying to close it out in the midterms, but there's such a case history of them lying right to your face. Trump colluded with Russia, lied right to your face. Trump condemned dead veterans, suckers and losers. Yeah, they had to retract that because they lied right to your face. Trump tried to get dirt and withhold foreign aid from Ukraine. Retracted, lied to your face. Okay. Classified documents in Florida. The vaccine blocks transmission. Okay. Lied right to your face. Okay, and here we are with AI is going to kill us all. It's all garbage. That's the point. And the problem is, yes, there are enough woke white people that will support it. But people who aren't, you know, the beneficiaries of rich parents, people who don't go to Columbia University, don't have the luxury of pulling the lever based on pretend woke grievances.
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15: 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Don't wear it out.

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7: Reading, Pennsylvania this weekend, if you want to see the champ live. And then it's just a bender the rest of this fall semester. We're going down to Richmond, Virginia, October 3rd. Clearwater, Florida, October 10th. Colorado Springs, Colorado on October 17th. Then we'll be in Santa Rosa, California, October 24th. November is bananas, okay? We're everywhere, okay? Grand Junction, Colorado. We're going to be in Indianapolis. We're going to be in Oklahoma City. And then we close it out in Concord, New Hampshire. That is a big damn deal. So if you want tickets to see me live, head over to foxacrossamerica.com. If you want some real comedy, though, in the next hour, Gianno Caldwell, man, is probably, you know, I have as much fun with Gianno as anybody I know in media. He's fantastic. And he is stopping by. He wants to talk about the midterms and specifically the black vote. You know, Gianno, we joke that he's a political analyst. But if you know, you know, you follow him on Instagram, he's based down in Miami and he is hanging out in Miami. Like, I don't mean he's hanging out where I'd hang out at a sports bar eating chicken wings. Like, he's hanging out with supermodels, popping bottles with models down in South Beach. He's a big player on the club scene. And on that scene are a lot of, you know, black rappers and impresarios and moguls and stuff like that who have real, raw and rugged conversations about politics. And you do not want to miss what they are saying about the Democratic Party right now. It's pretty crazy.
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3: News this hour from Town Hall. I'm John Scott. A federal judge has ordered Washington's Kennedy Center to give 30 days notice before making any major physical changes to the building, including demolition.
4: President Trump has talked about that possibility. He wants his name on the building if there are repairs.
5: I think that the Trump administration should certainly have recognition.
4: A top Kennedy Center official says the building will be closed for about 7 days to deal with public safety risks from structural deterioration. This is North Carolina Republican Senator Tom Tillis.
6: I think it's absurd. Abolishing or demolishing a memorial, want a worldwide known venue for art.
4: A judge blocked putting the president's name on the Kennedy Center. Ed Donahue, Washington.
3: And in Minneapolis, a man who sprayed liquid on Minnesota congressman has been sentenced.
7: A man who sprayed vinegar at Representative Ilhan Omar during a town hall pled guilty to assaulting a U.S. officer and was sentenced to 14 months in prison plus 3 years of supervised release.
8: I don't know.
7: During the January incident, Anthony Kazmierczak jumped up from the audience to spray liquid from a syringe at Omar, saying she was splitting Minnesota apart.
8: Fear and intimidation doesn't work on me.
7: The 56-year-old has been diagnosed with Parkinson's disease. He apologized for scaring the Minnesota Democrat and said his troubles with insurance companies and prison had exacerbated his ailments. Judge Joan Erickson said Kazmierczak knew what he did was terrifying and noted he had secured tickets to the town hall weeks in advance. I'm Jennifer King.
3: The number of people applying for unemployment benefits dropped sharply last week. Another sign layoffs remain rare and most Americans enjoy job security. The Labor Department reported claims slid to 196,000, surprising economists, down from 206,000 the week before. More on these stories from townhall.com.
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12: I'm Gail Hurd. The man accused of killing another man at a Fuquay Varina Zaxby's will remain behind bars after a Wake County judge denies his bond. 18-year-old Otis Lee Johnson Jr. is charged with murder after police say he started shooting during an argument. With a cast on his arm, Johnson made his first court appearance Thursday, the day after the deadly shooting at that Zaxby's he works at. He's charged with the murder of 19-year-old Quantarius Elliott. And North Carolina football needs a new defensive coordinator following an internal investigation.
13: The investigation's findings announced Thursday, quote, determined that certain actions demonstrated a disregard for Carolina's values and standards of conduct. As a result of the investigation, Steve Belichick will resign. The probe's results had a problem with the program's culture under Belichick's father, head coach Bill Belichick. It addressed questions about sex between players and staff, as well as drug use within the program.
12: That's correspondent Bruce Morton. Our overnight low, 72. Gail Hurd, WPTF News.
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1: Back in action, fired up for a big hour of Fox Across America with your radio buddy Jimmy Failla. We're going to be joined by Giano Caldwell, Fox News political analyst, and he is, of course, our senior ambassador to tequila down there in Miami. You think I'm kidding? Giano is a major player on the Miami nightlife scene where he is based in South Beach, and he has an insane amount of insight into what they're doing in the black community. He actually wrote a best-selling book called Taken for Granted, How the Democrat Party Failed Black America.
2: Do you have a problem figuring out whether you're for me or Trump and you ain't black?
1: 888-788-9910, the phone number. Whether Joe Biden just took away your black card or not, you are all welcome. All races, persuasions, backgrounds, sexual orientations. I'm a conservative. I'm not doing a conservative talk show. I am doing an American talk show.
3: I don't care where you come from. I don't care what color you are. I don't care how smart you are. I don't care how dumb you are.
1: So there you go. You're all welcome. Be a Republican. Be a Democrat. Just do not, under any circumstances, be a bang. There you go. If you listen to the show every day, you might notice I say that at the top of every hour. You want to know why I still say it at every hour? Because you listen every day. You know the rule by now. So you hear me giving you the freaking rule at the top of every hour.
4: You're, shut up! Will you shut up?
1: But you know what? Levi May down at KRMG in Tulsa. Okay, Levi May was like, no, I actually like when you say it at the top of every hour. So new listeners get that you're bargaining with them on good terms. And the truth is, we always have new listeners because this is the fastest growing radio show in the world. 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
5: Don't call him a fat pig.
1: Stop it. It's okay. I like food, though. I do.
5: Sir, please do not call him a fat pig.
1: All right. That's enough out of the control room. But yeah, you're listening for the first time right now on Freedom AM 1490. Out in Big Spring, Texas, West Texas, my people, Odessa, Midland, good living out there, okay? So if you're listening on 1490 or 103.9 FM, you are a new listener. You've probably heard me, you know, beat this rule into your head, because the truth is, if you're a good talk radio host, you don't want to talk to people for 3 hours a day that agree with you. You want to talk to everybody and just have real conversations. Because that's what America was built on. It was not built on one size fits all. We all see it one way. It was built on, you know, tactful disagreement. The reason the founding fathers drew up the Constitution with the limits on power that they did was to make sure one part of the country's ideology was enforced on the rest of us. That's why the Electoral College exists. It's because they don't want the rest of the country to be ruled by California values. California, which Gavin Newsom has turned into the world's largest outdoor toilet. The geography, the topography, phenomenal. But under Gavin Newsom, homelessness has doubled, and it has become the least affordable state in America.
3: You gotta do better than that.
1: Now, I bring that up because there's a host of California news today. Massive fraud busts is what we're going to get into. Somali fake daycares in California, the hospice fraud, a lot of arrests made yesterday. Okay, but the reason this stuff exists is because the Democrats do something in California called the homeless industrial complex. What does that mean, Jimmy? What's going on? I love California. It's my favorite state. You know, aesthetically, I love California. I go there at least once a year for stand-up and take Jenny and Lincoln with me. California is a gorgeous state. Okay, the people that are actually running that gorgeous state,
3: they don't know what the f*** they're doing. You understand that?
1: California is the epitome of what's wrong with one-party rule. When you have one party that has a monopoly at the top of the government, at the state legislature level, okay, all the way down into the counties, California has no checks on power. So every stupid liberal ideology that exists gets green-lit. And there is no oversight into all the wasteful spending. Think about the train nowhere. Okay, China and California started building their high-speed rails in the same year. Okay, China's almost, I believe, 2,000 miles into theirs. California hasn't built a mile yet. Okay, but they've spent an average of $28 million a mile, because we've spent a few hundred billion dollars on what this track is supposed to be. Unfortunately, they haven't built a mile yet. Think about the insanity of that. But California has, because of their liberal legislature, They have a rubber stamp for any stupid entitlement program that comes along. Like, here is Gavin Newsom bragging that he gave health care to illegal immigrants. Listen to this, clip 9.
6: What they will say on Fox News is, why is Gavin Newsom out here in South Carolina? His state is in shambles, and he's not serving the people of South Carolina.
7: Well, I mean,
6: he's serving the people of California, excuse me.
7: Yeah, I think they deserve more than a $7.25 minimum wage here. I think they deserve more than a governor who refuses to expand Medicaid. We not only expanded Medicaid, but we're the only state in America providing universal health care regardless of pre-existing condition, ability to pay, and your immigration status. I know how offensive that is to people, and I get how controversial that is. We delivered that.
1: So that's Gavin Newsom. I know how that controversial is, but we gave free health care to illegals. We delivered that.
8: That's stupid. Use your common sense.
1: Okay, really think about that. He thinks he did a good thing by putting illegal immigrants ahead of American citizens.
9: Not even close.
1: That's psychotic. You would have got disqualified from running for office for that as recently as Barack Obama. Here is Barack Obama running for president, saying illegal immigrants shouldn't be allowed to work in our country and make a living, let alone have a free living given to them. That's where we are. That's how far the Democrats have drifted to the left. Clip 33.
10: Illegal immigration is bad for illegal immigrants and bad for the workers they compete against. Replacing the flood of illegals with a regulated stream of legal immigrants who enter the United States after background checks and who are provided labor rights would enhance our security, raise wages, and improve working conditions for all Americans.
1: Ooh.
10: I fully appreciate, though, that we can't create a new guest worker program without making it as close to impossible as we can for illegal workers to find employment.
1: Okay, so imagine
10: we don't need new guest workers plus future undocumented immigrants. We need guest workers instead of undocumented immigrants.
1: So imagine Barack Obama saying illegal immigrants shouldn't even be allowed to work here. And now you got Gavin Newsom running for president on work here. They don't even have to work. I'm just going to give them free stuff in California. That's what he's doing, man.
11: That is so embarrassing.
1: But that's how far to the left the Democrats have drifted. And the reason our compassion gets abused and taken advantage of is because these Democrats are the beneficiaries of those abuses. Every one of these entitlement programs they green light gets scammed. But a lot of the money that gets scammed gets donated to their own political campaigns through third parties. Okay, and that's why all these arrests are happening right now. And understand, if you're following Todd Blanche, if you're following J.D. Vance, they're going to be arresting people in Republican states too. Okay, they have in some instances. And the reason why is because every single time the government decides to give something away for free, every single time that happens, there are going to be people who abuse and take advantage of our generosity. And that's where the fraud occurs. That's the reason the government is not supposed to solve every single issue facing you.
12: Government is not the solution to our problem. Government is the problem.
1: Okay, but here is our attorney general addressing the latest round of fraud arrests. Okay, this is crazy stuff, but I'm going to play it for you because I just think it's all so bananas. Here it is, clip 32.
13: Just today, our great U.S. attorney in the Southern District of California, Adam Gordon, just held a press conference and announced just about an hour ago that there were 12 daycare fraudsters who were arrested this morning for funneling more than $10 million intended to help low-income families pay for childcare to what were really just completely bogus daycare facilities. Now, all 12 of these individuals were naturalized citizens from Syria, Afghanistan, Sudan, Iraq and Somalia.
1: So that is Todd Blanche saying, yeah, no, Sudan, Iraq, Iran, yeah, they're getting money. Why they get money? Because there is this homeless industrial complex out in California, just the way there's a migrant industrial complex. Every single time you let people into the country illegally and say, we've got to get them Medicare, we've got to get them housing, we've got to pay for their groceries. Okay, number one, you're giving every American taxpayer the finger. But number two, you're creating a situation that is ripe with massive fraud.
14: Thanks, big government weenuses.
1: I say thanks because guess who's paying for all this garbage fraud? you are. Gavin Newsom, okay, presides over a state where homelessness has doubled. It is now the least affordable state in America. Here was Gavin Newsom running for governor, saying if you don't fix homelessness and affordability, you're a failure. Well, guess what that makes him? A failure. Clip 8.
9: Affordability is number one. Issue of housing costs everywhere I go. That's the universal issue. Number two, people are just fed up with the homeless crisis in the state. No other state in the country has many people out in the streets and sidewalks as the state of California. I think if the next governor doesn't address the issue of affordability on housing, that governor will have failed. If we don't address the homeless issue in a meaningful way, we'll have failed also on a moral framework.
1: So that's Gavin Newsom saying if the next governor of California doesn't address homelessness and affordability, he will have failed. Well, that next governor was him. And homelessness has doubled, and it's now the least affordable state in America.
14: Get him out of here. Get him out.
0: You're listening to the host who's not afraid to go big.
15: He took showers with the other pros. They came out of there. They said, oh, my God, that's unbelievable.
0: It's Fox Across America with Jimmy Failla.

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0: you who's in a pickle. It's the host of Fox Across America, because I'm bringing on, for the second time this week, a superstar new member of my staff who is actually crushing it in her first week on the job. But she is joined by the man who begged me not to hire her. Say hello, I kid. Janesh is here and Max is back. Hello to the both of you.
1: Hi. Jimmy.
0: It's game day on Thursday. Everybody listening around the country knows that every Thursday, the lovely ladies of Fox News Saturday Night, Jen, Leo, and Annie join me on the show to kind of tell me who's going to be on and what's happening. Okay. But you two, who were both already on this week, you came on your first day, did you not?
2: Monday,
0: and did well. And you were like, it's going to suck.
2: I blacked out. I don't remember.
0: You're so dramatic.
2: All I remember was, we're all going to die.
0: Yeah, she was rooting for the AI. But Max, you've met women like Janesh, who always tell you it's going to go bad and it goes good. Like, they just need that internal drama. Is that what it is?
2: Yeah, we like to say the opposite thing, so then, like...
0: It puts a little pressure on you to work harder. I do that a little bit as a comic. But Max, have you ever dated those girls who on their birthday are dramatic?
3: No. Dated a Filipino, though.
0: Yeah.
2: You dated a Filipino?
3: Yeah, sure did.
2: Oh, my God.
0: Oh, you should see this fella.
2: So you were...
0: I'm kidding. His name is Manny Pacquiao.
2: I was going to say, the movie Obsessions after us. I'm kidding.
0: Love it. We got to see it. I got to know. No, I got to know everything. But I know those people. Those people that are just like, oh, my God. Like, I had a girlfriend who was... Yeah. Her birthday was like a tragedy. Like, oh my God.
2: They cry.
0: I'm so old. I'm so ancient. Yeah. I was like, relax, you're 11. You don't have homework. Like, what are we doing?
3: That's how I'm feeling right now at 33. I'm feeling old and
0: Do you feel
3: exhausted.
0: Old at 33?
3: Yeah. I'm like pushing 40 in my head.
0: Does that,
2: that is pushing 40? I'm sorry.
0: So does that make you root for the AI? Where are you on the AI, Max? We're not going to die.
3: No, I don't think we're going to die. It's only helped me in my life just day to day, just, you know, typing in whatever I need to type in and getting an answer immediately. Or coming up with funny pictures. I mean, I just do it for the silly, immature things.
0: But my question to both of you is, you've both been here at Fox for a while. You were working on Will Cain before our show. You were working on Jesse Waters.
3: Yep.
0: And you were with, in radio, you were with Lord Radio, Guy Benson, in the next studio for a while. Shout out, we love Guy Benson
3: GB,
0: on the show. Shout out to GB. And the point is, you've seen this before. Like, we've seen the we're all going to die thing.
2: Yeah.
0: How many climate change sots videos have you cut for television in your career about someone saying we're all going to die? And then Fox being like, but here he is on a private jet, or here you know what I mean?
2: Right.
0: So I think for us, we finally have an advantage as people who work in media, because we can stay calm in the face of one of these.
2: Yeah.
0: But I do know people who don't work in media who think we're going to die now.
2: Well, we look ahead of things, right? We see, like, there is a lot of changes.
0: Mm-hmm.
2: We, you know, get briefed on a lot of the, you know, the AI stuff, so...
0: Yeah.
2: So,
0: it doesn't really freak us out, because we're ahead of the curve.
2: Mm-hmm. Yeah.
0: You know?
3: But I think it's kind of like the boomers.
0: Yeah.
3: They kind of are a little more scared, because I don't think they understand it as much. Not that I understand AI. Yeah. I'm not a tech guru by any means.
2: Right.
3: But I see everything that's going on, especially with social media. You kind of see.
2: Well, they're just so far behind. They're like, I don't think I could keep up with one more technology thing.
0: Because of freaking Bernie Sanders. 10 million people are emailing each other in the subject of the email line. Seven-page paragraphs.
2: Oh, my God.
0: We're all going to die.
3: And they're all typing it with one finger each.
0: Saw this on Facebook.
2: Oh, my God,
0: time to buy a bunker.
2: No, and that is the demographic, too, or whatever. The audience that are showing their kids, like, is this AI? And it's like a sloth grabbing a kitty from the river, and like, I can't tell. That wasn't real.
3: I thought that was real.
0: Yeah. Do you know that famous meme? It's a fighter jet in Iran, and the guy behind it is on a Star Wars land speeder shooting at it with lasers.
2: No.
0: It's like some grandparent is sending this to their grandkids. Right now.
2: Yes.
0: Stay home tonight.
2: Yes.
0: But you want to laugh? It's like, the reason I don't even mind making fun of old people who are behind on technology is because compared to people my son's age, we're those old people.
2: Yeah, we're...
0: Do you know whatever app... Okay, whatever app we're going to run a promo for on our TV show this weekend. Okay, let's say it's like, follow us on Facebook, follow us on Twitter, follow us on whatever. Lincoln's not using that app. They're on, like, Yik Yak now. Did you know what Yik Yak is?
3: Yik
0: Yak. You haven't heard of Yik Yak.
3: Very college-y, I feel like.
2: Yik-Yak?
3: You have to be in college in order to use that one.
0: But they're on, I've never even heard of Yik Yak.
2: I don't don't even know. I feel like a boomer. See, this is what I feel like a boomer.
0: That's what I mean. It's all degrees of separation from where we're all old.
2: Yeah.
0: Okay. If Matt, you're 33 compared to a 17-year-old, you're 95.
3: Yeah.
0: You are the person we're making fun of who doesn't know about memes and technology in your own way. Mm-hmm. That's what's so crazy about right now. Mm-hmm. But when it comes to the AI, this is where, you know, China is very successful because they want America to slow down because obviously we're beating them right now. But they want to close the gap. They just want to give themselves time to catch up. So that who they go after is actually the little kids, because the little kids who are on TikTok and stuff like that see all of this stuff in their feed about we're all going to die. And if you're Lincoln's age and you haven't worked at Fox News for 7 years listening to climate change is going to kill us, it's going to kill us, and Andrew Traill is going to kill us, you go like, oh my God, we're going to die.
2: Well, yeah. I mean, the data centers, and they were saying like, we're going to have brown water if we have these data centers because they cool them. We're not going to have any water, so we're going to die.
0: They're like, we're going to have brown water. Flint, Michigan's like, that sounds amazing.
2: Yeah. Better than this black water we have.
0: Yeah, this is better. Wow, it's lighting up, you guys. I love it. But I think our line of defense against Chinese influence campaigns, Max, is alcohol, because kids Lincoln's age also aren't consuming a lot of hard news. They're drinking.
2: Yeah.
0: Like, he's up at college right now. He's not. They're not on Yik Yak to be like, did you see what Bernie Sanders said?
3: Right. Yeah. We're just so immersed with all of this that we're the only ones who really, like, understand, I guess, like, what's going on, if you want to say that.
0: But that's also why I'm not freaked out.
2: Yeah.
0: It's because, and Elon Musk made this point earlier. He's like, you know, all of these tech CEOs are like, please regulate us. It's out of control. And by the way, do you want to donate to our IPO? If they thought it was going to kill us, they'd stop building it.
2: Right.
0: So I see through the BS. Janesh, you really downplayed expectations on the radio, but the segment's over. You did it. It was great.
2: Wow. Oh, my God, it's over?
0: After all of that drama. And now you think it went fast. See? That's how it works. She comes in. She's like, it's going to suck. Then she kills
2: it. Wait, I have so much more to say.
0: That's enough.
2: Hold on.

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1: I'm Jeff Hamlin. Steve Belichick has resigned as North Carolina's defensive coordinator. According to The Athletic, an investigation found that Belichick committed certain actions that demonstrated a disregard for Carolina's values. This UNC student tells ABC 11.
2: I feel like they've built like such like a legacy already, and like they can like still continue doing that with like pushbacks. So I feel like even though like these are like unfortunate events, it shouldn't like represent like their whole program.
1: On top of that, UNC has suspended a football player on gun charges. Police say that Keon Chapman was in the vehicle and charged with carrying a concealed weapon, which is a misdemeanor. Police in Durham investigating after two people were wounded on Barbie Road. It happened on Thursday afternoon. Both people wounded suffered non-life-threatening injuries. Jeff Hamlin, WPTF News.
0: This is SRN News. With SRN News, I'm John Scott. A Russian missile and drone attack on Kyiv and its surrounding region have injured at least 19 people. President Zelensky says Ukrainian forces targeted Russian sites, including an oil refinery and military airfield. These talks have stalled over territorial issues, and Ukraine seeks security guarantees. President Trump claimed an energy truce, but Zelensky denies any agreement unless Russia stops attacks. Canadian Prime Minister Mark Carney embracing the prospect of his country becoming the European Union's first associate member, saying closer ties with the continent would ensure no country could control Canada's markets or undermine its sovereignty. Former Republican U.S. Senator John Kyle, who represented Arizona in both chambers of Congress for nearly three decades, has died at the age of 84. He had dementia. This is SRN News.
1: Clear skies tonight with a low of 69, a chance of rain on Friday with mostly sunny skies and a high of 94. On Friday night, a chance of rain. It'll be mostly cloudy with a low of 71 and a slight chance of rain on Saturday and a high of 84.
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0: There it is, Fox Across America with Jimmy Failla. This is a big damn deal because not only is this next guest a Fox News political analyst, but he is our senior ambassador to Dos Hermanos Tequila. Giano Caldwell joining us on the Zoom. Hey, man.
1: Great to be with you, Jimmy.
0: I'll say.
1: I'm a 1942 guy. I don't know what you mentioned.
0: Are you, though? I told people earlier, okay? I was building you up, but I wasn't lying. I said, you are a guy. Now, you're getting married. Maybe things will calm down. I don't know. Okay? But you are a guy that's a pretty big fixture on the Miami nightlife scene. Or are you not? That's not a bad thing. That's a good thing. But would you not consider yourself a guy who's out there? I mean, you go out.
1: I used to be a guy that was out there. And mm-hmm. now that I'm in a different phase of my life, I prefer to be home.
0: Mm-hmm. Wow. Did you rehearse that?
1: No. It looked like I had a gun to my head while
0: wow.
1: I was saying it, right?
0: That was, yeah, that was a proof of life video from, wow, that was something. No, I can't,
1: Stephanie's
0: but the point
1: right
0: is,
1: here, that's what I'm saying.
0: I love Stephanie. That is amazing. That is amazing. Tell her to respond to my text. I'm kidding. Anyway, so hold on. So the point I was making before you came on is that I say you have a lot of conversations in the black community. And, you know, I've been playing Stephen A. Smith clips all week long about some of the similar takes the two of you have about politics in this moment and the Democrats and black voters and everything like that. And I don't think the average media outlet is as attuned to what's actually happening right now as a guy like you is who's out and about. Would you not say?
1: I would say that the media has oftentimes ran stories with an agenda to help the Democratic Party. We know that. That's been going on for many, many years. And when you think about somebody like Stephen A. Smith, who is an independent, who's extraordinarily successful in the broadcast business, $100 million contract, one of the most decorated journalists you can find, newspaper, TV, et cetera, et cetera. This guy is a very powerful voice, and it's not just in the black community. So you may be aware that the NABJ gave him this thumbs down award, of course. And with that, they're saying, hey, you're being too harsh about what you say about certain women, black women, Michelle Obama, Joy Reid, Jasmine Crockett, et cetera. When in fact, he's just been criticizing constructively things that they've done or said in the Democratic Party in and of itself. And when you have somebody that powerful, people oftentimes will come against you immediately. And I had to learn that very early in life. Just questioning the Democratic Party will get you called all kinds of names from sellout, Uncle Tom's, et cetera, et cetera.
0: Now, to be fair, most of those were from my burner account.
1: Right.
0: So, I mean, I've deleted a lot of those tweets. I kid. We're talking to Giano Caldwell. Yes, as a black conservative, you are ostracized and attacked by liberal media. But what's funny is Stephen A. Smith is a good example of how you don't have to be a black conservative. You just have to dare question the orthodoxy. And now he's being called like a freaking race traitor. And Stephen A. Smith is the first guy to tell you he doesn't like Trump. But the Democrats have gotten a lot of things wrong. And you know what's funny? Even Chris Rock. I run into Chris Rock at comedy clubs once in a while. He was quoted last week as saying Trump got one thing right. The news is fake. And once people believe that, it's really hard to buy into all the mass hysteria they sell us in regards to Trump.
1: 100%. And what Democrats realize is because Stephen A. Smith is such a massive voice throughout communities across America, the midterm's coming up. So you don't want somebody who's well-respected across the spectrum coming in and saying, you know what, Democrats, why did you do that?
0: Yeah.
1: Conservatives have a point about these Democratic socialists. Or taxes as another example. Now, he said he's liberal on social issues. I understand that. But still in all, anyone questioning the Democratic Party that's a major force, they're looking to take them down. And Stephen A. said in a podcast that the Democrats contacted NABJ, which I'm assuming he's saying they were the reason he got the thumbs down award.
0: Yeah, the National Association of Black Journalists went after Stephen A. Smith for questioning, in all honesty, which is so funny about it, too. One of the big points he was making was about California. And how he can't go to California because the tax code, the minute he lands, starts hitting him for additional taxes based on his. You know, do you know that I thought Hannity was making that up, our mutual friend Sean Hannity? Because he once said, he's like, yeah, you know, when I come to New York, the minute they start running a tax meter on the guy. Now, at first, I was like, oh my God, that's insane. Then the second thing I thought of was, I'm not making that much money. Wouldn't you like to make enough money that they literally have like a timer on the side of your car, and when it crosses state lines, the meter just starts running? I don't have that deal.
1: No, neither one of us do. But I've heard this for many years. Yeah. They track or ping your phone.
0: Yes.
1: So if you're in New York, they're going to ping your phone. If you're in California, it's the same thing, especially when you're declaring residency somewhere else. It's troublesome, but you know, people are waking up. This is ridiculous.
0: But isn't that the proof that government spending is out of control when they have to tap your phone like a jealous girlfriend? Right. Where are you going to be this weekend? Oh, I'm going fishing. With who? You know, that'll be $8,598 in taxes. You didn't say you were on the California side. That's funny.
1: Exactly right. And notice we're talking about people with $100 million plus contracts. Stephen A. Smith, Sean Hannity, bazillionaires at this point.
0: Unbelievable. Unbelievable. I'm glad you pointed to that. I was about to start a GoFundMe for Hannity.
1: Hannity would be the first one to say, what do you need? Matter of fact, I'm sure he looks at the clothes you wear and he offers to buy you new things all the time.
0: Oh, Giotto, the connection's breaking up. I don't know where you are. I'm kidding. Talking to Giano Caldwell. Yeah, Sean, you want to know a funny story about Sean Hannity? He hates my fashion so much that one time when I was interviewing Ainsley, he called into the show to complain about it. Because he was watching on Fox Nation, and he called in to complain about my pink denim jacket. So obviously, you know me, and you know how this works. When I did Hanging with Sean Hannity, his big hit podcast, what do you think I wore to the podcast? The pink jacket. Oh, yeah. He almost did his karate on me. But that's all right. You know what I mean? I'm into that.
1: Best guys you'll ever meet in your life, Sean Hannity.
0: I always say this to people. It's my favorite thing on the road, okay? Is if you've been watching Fox for 30 years and you literally hate watched it. Like, you watched it at night to watch Hannity. And then you went and, like, hit a heavy bag or whatever you did to get yourself angry. The minute you'd meet him in person, you'd be like, this guy's great. I love this guy.
1: Yeah.
0: You know, isn't it funny? It is my favorite thing in the world about him. Do you want a funny story, a Hannity story? I don't know that you mind me telling this. When Langan's, the bar across the street from Fox that you're no longer allowed into. I'm kidding. That's not true. You're a big hit there. When the original Langan's down the block from Fox closed, he went in there and guest bartended their last night in business and brought in a bazillion dollars and gave it to the owners. Like, he did that.
1: I'm sure he did.
0: He was bartending.
1: That's the kind of man he is. And I got to tell you, he's been someone that has especially been there for me with the loss of my brother. I mean, we talked for months just calling me. How are you doing? How's the investigation? How's your family doing? This is a man that I could never say anything negative about because he's that great of a guy. And I know that for some people may not make sense, but there are rare good people out there, and Sean Hannity is absolutely one of them.
0: Yeah, 100%. We're talking to Giano Caldwell. He's trying to get invited to Hannity's wedding. I'm kidding. Here we are. Stop it. So when you see this is a really interesting thing, because this is the one question I wanted to ask you, is the Abdul Al-Sayed was on the Breakfast Club with Charlemagne. Because he's you know, trying to make the rounds, and Charlemagne is, you know, another trendsetter and thought leader in the community. Abdul Al-Sayed is polling. The socialists are polling really low with black voters. You know, you'd expect it with Latinos in Florida who fled socialism. But a lot of black voters don't like socialists either. And there are socialist candidates running, like Angie Dixon. But the point is, they're polling really low. Why do you think that is?
1: I mean, a few different reasons. Eventually, socialism comes for you.
0: Yeah.
1: At the end of the day, it's all about taxing the rich. But I think we've been hearing this tax the rich from Bernie Sanders and many other people for a number of years. And when you see them do it in cities like Chicago and elsewhere, the billionaires flee. And then they go down to the next bunch and then the next bunch. And eventually it hits you.
0: Yeah.
1: So socialism has never been a promising topic. They've tried to make it sexy because you can't see the results in America like you can in Cuba or Venezuela or any of these other countries that have been under socialist rule.
0: Yeah.
1: Noticing that it's only the white young liberals who are making a ton of money are the ones that are supportive of these particular candidates is insane.
0: Yeah. The rest of the Democratic Party is either denying they have any relationship with socialism or they're putting a very generous Instagram filter on socialism. You know, they're trying to make it look a lot prettier than it is and giving you this utopian scam. But, I mean, the truth is probably the most influential guy on the digital side has been Hassan Piker, and Hassan Piker's parents are loaded and bought him a $3 million house. So capitalism has been pretty good to the Piker family, has it not?
1: Man, I got to tell you, I had a debate with Hassan Piker. I'm literally sitting next to him, seat to seat, Fox LA. You can find it on YouTube, this debate that I did with him. Man, I went after that guy so hard, he was shaking. You can see the sweat coming down his face. Where's the controller when you need him?
0: Because they can't defend any of this. You know what
1: exactly
0: I'm saying?
1: Exactly right. Especially not in person. They can talk to an audience of thousands of people through a camera, but you can't really say that to someone's face and think that it's okay. Like, when you can't stand toe-to-toe and spout the rhetoric of deception and think that it won't get called out.
0: And to be clear, and during this debate, you didn't even have the good edibles that you use on my show. Kidding. Gianno.
1: I don't do edibles.
0: I know.
1: That's why when you tried to offer me one before the show last time, I said, no thanks.
0: Stop it. If I'm giving you an edible, it's an arrangement. It's flowers made out of chocolate. That's enough. Gianno, I love you, pal. I understand I'm going to see
1: you
0: soon.
1: Love you back.
0: I understand I'm going to see you soon on Fox News Saturday night again. That's a big damn deal.
1: I'm so excited to be joining you guys again, and thank you for extending the invitation. I just imagine all the black people have declined.
0: Stop
1: it. So now you're saying, we got room again.
0: That's not true. We have Rachel Dolezal coming on. I'm kidding. You're the best.
1: Well, I'm sure she'll be a big hit, just not for the black people.
0: Good stuff, man. I'll see you soon.
1: See you, brother.
0: The great Gianno Caldwell, but you can't go anywhere. Wait, there's more. This is like a full-blown radio infomercial. Knuckleballs. Okay, no, that's not a euphemism for something that happens to you at the end of nickel beer night. It is a famed pitch that has won the world of baseball over from generation to generation. One of my favorite people here at Fox News, Brian Gaffney, has a phenomenal new book out about the knuckleball, the pitch his sons throw. We're also going to get into the fact that he's a bit of a pain in the ass dad at youth sporting events. So much to talk about. Don't go anywhere. Brian Gaffney in studio when we come back.
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0: Hold it up nice and high for those fancy Fox One cameras. The book, School of Hard Knucks, My Three Sons and Baseball's Wildest Pitch, the author. One of Fox News' wildest employees. I kid. Brian Gaffney's here, and the crowd goes, wow, what's up, man?
30: Hey, how you doing? Thanks for having me on. This
0: better,
30: is awesome.
0: Better now. I was so psyched when you handed me this book last week because I grew up a Yankee fan in the 80s, so I was rolling with the Negroes.
30: Yes.
0: Phil and Joe Negro.
30: Yes.
0: Who, I'm not mistaken, have a bit of a presence in this book.
30: They do. Well, Phil is the GOAT.
0: Yep.
30: 318 wins, mm-hmm. and you know, if you flip through that, you see my little guy, Ben, who I think you know from a couple of your comedy shows. Learn from it.
0: Yes, Ben learned from Phil Negro. But has Ben learned from Brian Gaffney? Because one of my favorite chapters in here is Ben had a coach that let him call his own game as a pitcher.
30: Yeah.
0: But you had coded language. And you were telling him what type of pitch to throw from the stands. You are that guy. Do you know how many hits I've done on, like, Waters World of the dad at the youth sporting event? I've never got to interview that guy. I'm usually watching him, a video of him punching a referee at a youth hockey game. I don't get him in my studio every day.
30: All right, in all fairness, I did not override the coach's call.
0: You didn't. You didn't.
30: He's letting Ben call his own game, so... Mm-hmm. All I did was just give him a little code as to when to throw that knuckleball.
0: No, I don't actually mind it. Like, a dad in the stands who's riding shotgun with the kid, trying to give him some direction, is not our youth sport problem. You want to know what our genuine youth sport problem is? It's in travel sports. It's thermoses, because none of them have coffee.
30: Yep.
0: And you know this. Every single woman who walks into a youth sporting event with a thermos is sloshed.
30: Right.
0: If you're at a travel soccer game, I didn't know that, because Lincoln didn't play a lot of travel sports. But when a couple of summers that he played soccer, okay, every mom was bombed. Like, you know what I mean? Women I live down the street with show up to a soccer game with a British accent. They're so drunk.
30: Right.
0: And they start yelling at the ref. You're not that guy. I was just having

0: sports or pop culture, you have this channel through which you communicate with the adults in your life. And
1: scouting
0: for you, it was baseball.
1: Or other things, absolutely.
0: Yes, I love that. We're talking to Brian Gaffney, the book School of Hard Knucks. It is on sale everywhere now. You can buy multiple copies. And what's fascinating about it is it really does talk about the history and progress not only of your sons throwing the knuckleball, but in Major League Baseball, where there's not a lot of guys.
1: Matt Waldron was the last guy. He was with the Padres. They cut him. Mm-hmm. I think he may have been picked up by the, I have to check, by the Nationals, the Blue Jays, and then maybe the Nationals. So he's sort of out there. But, you know, back in our day, you're talking about the 80s, was kind of the golden age where they had real stars. You had the Negroes. You had
0: Charlie Huff.
1: Are you old enough to remember Wilbur Wood?
0: Come on, Wilbur Wood.
1: He started both games of a doubleheader against the Yankees.
0: Isn't that crazy? Because the knuckleball guys have a rubber arm, a lot of them.
1: Well, they're throwing it 65 miles. They're throwing it like little leaguers.
0: Yes, and then which is hilarious. I was telling that to the girls on my TV show today when I was explaining the rundown on today's show. I said, we're talking about the knuckleball. Annie didn't know what it was. Because, I mean, if you're Annie's age, you're like 22, you might know R.A. Dickey. But if you don't know R.A. Dickey, you don't know the knuckleball. Because Tim Wakefield, who let up the famous home run to Aaron Boone in 2003, she wasn't born.
1: That's right.
0: So the knuckleball is a really unique fraternity. And ultimately, that's what made so many people cooperate with the book, right?
1: I mean, Ronnie Luciano, the famous umpire, called him, this tiny little cult that never seems to die.
0: Yeah.
1: But the thing about these guys is all of them, with the possible exception of Phil Negro, all of them turned to the pitch after their conventional skills failed them.
0: That's cool.
1: So they're all, I found them at least, this sense of humility. Mm-hmm. And the fact that, you know, I remember going down to Atlanta and seeing my 12-year-old Ben throwing with the greatest ever to throw it.
0: Yeah.
1: And thinking, what is going on here?
0: Yeah, yeah, that's
1: crazy. How is this happening?
0: Yeah.
1: Here's Phil with his Hall of Fame jacket telling, you know, you do this, do that, and what have you. And my son just sort of taking it in. So, but the fact that these guys are doing this.
0: Yeah.
1: I think a lot of it is they don't want to see this thing go away.
0: Yeah. They want to keep up that balloon, which I think is amazing. And everybody listening can keep up their balloon. It's the School of Hard Knucks. You can get it everywhere. Books are on sale. And I will just tell you before I lose you to this hard break in 40 seconds, I enjoyed this book so much because you really take the ride with your kids. And as a guy who just sent a kid to college, okay, my kid isn't playing baseball. He's playing beer pong. But the point is there's something for every parent, even those drunk soccer moms.
1: I would say so. And listen, one of the great blessings of my life is I had kids, as you do, who let you go along for that.
0: Amen.
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2: News this hour from Town Hall. I'm John Scott. Prosecutors say an SUV driver was under the influence of drugs when she swerved into the wrong lane, blew a red light, and slammed into a Los Angeles City bus, killing two drivers. It was a tragedy compounded by the subsequent fatal crash of a TV news helicopter that had been covering that collision that killed two people on board and one on the ground. Bailey Lynn Rios facing two charges of second-degree murder. Some suspicious activity from a group called Act Blue.
3: A report from three House Republican-led committees finds that Act Blue, which funds Democrats, let money from overseas illegally flow to candidates here in the U.S. An Act Blue supervisor admits that some donors, for example, had IP email addresses in foreign countries and that employees were told to look the other way and accept the campaign contributions. The report also finds that every member of Act Blue's legal and compliance team appears to have left the platform after the 2024 election because of the illegal foreign contributions and the subsequent cover-up. Laura Winters reporting.
2: Some New York Knickerbocker fans could be getting a break on ticket prices. Correspondent Ed Donahue with that story.
4: Ticket sales for the NBA champion New York Knicks are on hold. A mistake caused Knicks ticket prices to be listed for amounts that were too high. The get-in price for next month's season opener against the Philadelphia 76ers was more than $1,000. Madison Square Garden Sports said in a statement they're rolling back to last year's prices, plus an average increase of 12%. The plan is to restart sales with new prices shortly. The Knicks say anyone who already bought individual higher price tickets will be refunded the difference. There is generally a ticket increase after seasons when the Knicks make the playoffs. I'm Ed Donahue.
2: More on these stories from townhall.com.
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7: I'm Jeff Hamlin. Steve Belichick has resigned as North Carolina's defensive coordinator. He had been on leave since August 6th. This UNC student tells ABC 11 it's time for the football program to move forward.
8: That all kind of solves itself. Like you saw, you know, Lombardi leave. You got Steve Belichick resigning. You got these players who are now kind of falling. But then the rest of these guys, it's like, okay, yeah, they're gone. And now it's almost rebuilt.
7: Durham police investigating a report of shots fired on Thursday afternoon on Barbie Road. Just before noon, officers responded to the scene. The two wounded people suffered non-life-threatening injuries. A man charged with murder in a shooting inside of a Zaxby's in Fuquay, Varina. An 18-year-old has been charged with murder. Otis Johnson was taken into custody on Thursday after the shooting that happened on Wednesday night. The WPTF forecast for tonight, clear with a low of 69. Jeff Hamlin, WPTF News.
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1: Boom! There it is, third and final hour of Fox Across America with your radio buddy Jimmy Failla, and we have stacked the deck. Former Miss Arkansas Chanlee Painter is going to be here. She is a good old-fashioned beauty contestant, meaning no penis. I know, she's a throwback, but she's going to be joining us in studio. It is a Thursday, so the lovely ladies of my television show, Fox News Saturday Night with Jimmy Failla, are also going to weigh in the war on Sydney Sweeney. Democrats now coming out against big boobs.
2: What the hell is the world coming to?
1: I don't know, but you need a distraction. From all of these doomers telling you AI is going to kill you, that's not going to happen. I will prove so in resounding fashion over the course of the next 60 minutes of broadcast excellence. 888-788-9910. If you want to be a part of this conversation, we have the same rule every day. Be a Republican, be a Democrat, just don't be a... Boom! There we go. So let me give you a couple of things on the state of politics right now. We've got Abdul Al-Sayed making the media rounds. We've got Hassan Piker making the media rounds. You know who's not making the media rounds? Macklemore, because he just got kicked off the Ed Sheeran tour. But what do a lot of these people have in common? They've been peddling this same moon bat conspiracy that a lot of liberals are about Israel committing a genocide over in Gaza. I bring it up because that is the driving force in the midterms for the Democrats. There's an insurgent wing of their party that are ragingly anti-Semitic, and they don't have overwhelming support in the black community, the minority community of any sort. But woke white kids who went to Ivy League schools want Israel blown off the map because they have been through a series of self-righteousness and a lot of indoctrination in Ivy League schools, they have bought into this fallacy that there is a moral equivalence between Israel and Hamas. Hamas, who went into Israel and killed 1,200 Americans in a ceasefire, and Israel, who is now retaliating in a war. Okay, of course, retaliations and wars have civilian casualties, which is very unfortunate. I played a clip on yesterday's show that I play a lot. Here is Bill Clinton, a Democrat president, speaking at a time when Democrats realized that the only reason anyone dies in Gaza is because Hamas gets their own civilians killed.
3: Hamas is really smart. When they decide to rocket Israel, they insinuate themselves in the hospitals, in the schools, in the highly populous areas, and they are smart. So they try. So they try to put the Israelis in a position of either not defending themselves or killing innocents. They're good at it. They're smart. They've been doing this a long time.
1: So that's Bill Clinton telling you straight up, Hamas convinces people that Israel's the bad guy because they go in, commit a terror attack, kill 1,200 people. And then they take their terrorists, they take their missiles, they take their weapons, and they put them in crowded areas. Now, something they don't tell you is when Israel goes into those crowded areas, they drop leaflets ahead of time saying, hey, man, we're coming. Get out of here. They airlift food in there. Citizens in Gaza don't always get it because Hamas, a terror group, will take it away. You know what else Israel does? The country that's being accused of committing genocide, they offer medical care for the people they harm in the process of fighting with Hamas. Not things that traditionally happen in the course of an intentional genocide. I bring it up because Bill Maher, who I should have gotten to earlier in the week, correctly called it out on his show this weekend. And the only reason I want to play this, okay, is he's a lot more academic than I am. His TV show's a good show. And he's very good at being funny but making super substantive points. I can do it, but I don't do it on my TV show. My TV show is a comedy show. I grew up fantasizing about having a comedy show. I probably finally got my hands on a comedy show on the biggest network in the world. I'm going to be true to what my sensibilities were this whole time, which is people want to laugh. If somebody gives you an hour to make them laugh, shut up and make them laugh. That's all you should focus on.
4: He's a lousy dad, but he's right.
1: Okay, radio, we got time to have longer conversations. There's not a live studio audience sitting here waiting to laugh. Okay, so we can be funny, but we can also make sense. Here is Bill Maher doing the best job of distilling the truth about what's gone on in Gaza and the moral equivalence that woke, white, stupid people have incorrectly bought into. Clip 44.
5: Nowhere has this moral confusion become more obvious than in a place called Gaza, a little strip of land that was not part of the original Israel, but which they won in a war launched against them, but then gave back as a peace gesture. Do they tell you that part on TikTok, kids? And the people who run Gaza, Hamas, who you celebrate as a liberation movement, but are really a terrorist mafia gang, just like the one that terrorizes Haiti, only ever used it to stage attacks on Israel. I think Macklemore spoke for all clueless celebrities when he said, I know enough to know this is a genocide. Actually, you don't know shit. It's not a genocide. It's a counterattack in a war. A war that's been waged on Israel since 1948 based on the ridiculous premise that Jews don't belong in the one place on earth they are indigenous and indisputably their ancestral homeland. Hey, geniuses, they're the Indians in this scenario. Ariana Grande reposted that starving people to death is a red line. Make no mistake, any famine that happened in Gaza is because Hamas stole the food, just like the Haitian gangs do. Israel ran 94,000 trucks carrying over 1.8 million tons of aid into Gaza and enabled over 36,000 patients to leave Gaza for treatment abroad, which you TikTok historians might be interested to learn are not things countries usually do for their enemies during a war, and certainly not what you would do if you were trying for a genocide.
1: We'll give him a round of applause because that is all factual and accurate and the God's honest truth. If Israel is committing genocide, why are they feeding the people they're genociding? If Israel has committed genocide, why are they allowing them to get medical treatment? Wouldn't they just wipe them out? Okay, the truth is Israel doesn't have a Muslim problem. They have a terrorist problem. There are 2 million Muslims living peacefully in Israel right now, and they're happy to have them there. Okay, it's the radical extremists who don't recognize Israel's right to exist. But that's how this Macklemore thing got going. He's been on stage since 2014 wearing a costume that's known as Jew face. That's the term.
6: What the hell did you just say?
1: I know. It's like blackface, but he dresses up as a Jewish person with exaggerated features like the nose and everything like that and thinks it's funny. And he was now opening for Ed Sheeran. And he was going on stage ahead of Ed Sheeran and accusing Israel of committing genocide. And like a lot of other dopey celebrities, people were like, yeah, genocide. Except there's one small problem. A lot of these stadiums that he performs at are owned by Jewish men like Robert Kraft, who are like, you're not going to come here and lie about my ancestral homeland and just trash people and spread propaganda that you were fed by some idiot loony lefty guy who wants you to believe Israel is no better than Hamas. What world are you living in? And to his credit, Robert Kraft did ban Macklemore, but he also went out along with Ed Sheeran and donated $4 million to the people in Gaza. Now, are they going to get that money? No, it's going to be absconded by Hamas or whatever aid group distributed. That's the biggest problem with donations and foreign policy is 90% of the money you donate to people overseas, 90 cents on the dollar never leaves Washington, D.C. Isn't that fascinating? Because they pay salaries to people and these NGOs, non-government organizations get cash. And then you got to hire a guy to distribute the other 9 cents on the dollar that's left. It's a scam. We get ripped off a lot in this country. But the point is, okay, what's happening over in Gaza, not a genocide. Yet there are Democrats running pretty openly right now that say it is. That say everything Bill Maher just told you was stupid. Abdul al-Sayed would tell you that. Here's AOC, clip 47.
7: What has happened with the act, and not just in removing Macklemore from the lineup, but when you see what Robert Kraft did to line up all of the stadiums to censor speech in that one specific way, it's become clear that this is not just about one music artist or two music artists, but this is about how just a handful of stadium owners and the elite can prevent an entire massive issue. In this case, the genocide in Gaza.
1: But all right, I got to stop you right there.
7: The
1: genocide in Gaza.
4: AOC is a dope.
1: Here's a little more about Bill Maher talking about the genocide in Gaza. Clip 45.
5: Gaza equals genocide is a lie. An easily provable lie. Words do have actual meanings. Side means to kill. Fratricide, kill your brother. Homicide, kill your fellow human. Suicide, kill yourself. Genocide, kill or try to kill an entire people. You can't just change the definition of genocide to mean counterattack in a war where people, including civilians, die. That's every war. There have been about 73,000 deaths in Gaza, about 3% of the population. Tragic. Not genocide, not close. There were 3 million Jews in Poland before World War II. After, 45,000. That's genocide. If you're one of the many people these days asking, this explosion of anti-Semitism around the world that we see, where is it coming from? This is where it's coming from. Because if you really think someone is committing genocide, of course you have full permission to hate them. And history shows, for whatever reason, when it comes to hating the Jews, people don't need a lot of permission.
1: That's Bill Maher, and he's telling you the God's honest truth. There's a lot of raging anti-Semitism out there on the left. It comes from a lot of Ivy League professors, and there's a lot of indoctrination taking place. Celebrity class, who have been wrong about everything, have adopted this as their new cause. You know, they used to wear Ukrainian flags at the Oscars and the Emmys. They don't wear them anymore. They had Iran, Ukraine, Free Palestine. There is so much flair at a Hollywood awards ceremony. They look like waitresses at TGI Fridays. It's bananas. Okay, but what all of the flair has in common when it comes to Palestine and Gaza and Israel is that it's based on a lie. And you've got Democrats running for Congress right now, running for the Senate, like Abdul al-Sayed, that want you to believe that Hamas is actually the good guys in this scenario.
6: You can't handle the truth.
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0: Oh, hot damn it, it's Thursday on Fox Across America, which means the lovely ladies of Fox News Saturday night joining me in studio, Annie, Leo, and Jen, in that order, if you're watching on Fox One. Hey, girls.
1: Hey.
2: Hi.
0: It's a big week on the show for a multitude of reasons. I'll start with the obvious, tremendous lineup of guests, courtesy of our new superstar, Booker Janesh, Pierce Morgan, Martha McCallum.
1: Amazing.
0: Tom Shalhoub will be there. Chanley Painter is going to be joining me later in the show, which is great.
1: Oh, yeah.
0: There's a lot of good news stories we're going to get into. It's crazy Macklemore story, Sidney Sweeney, all the fun stuff with AI. But also, a lot of the kids I grew up with and went to high school with are going to be in the audience this weekend.
1: Oh, boy.
0: Which means...
1: Shout out.
2: It's going to be rowdy. Levittown, baby.
0: Which means you guys are getting hit on at the bar after the show within an inch of your life. No, they're all nice guys. It's reasonable hitting. Some of them are married. Some of them are divorced. But there is no party like a Levittown party. These people...
1: Absolutely.
0: Can I tell you a funny story? Just last time they came to the audience, to the show, not the guy who brought the naughty nurses.
1: That's a whole other... Okay. Yeah.
0: We had a guy who graduated high school with me, who showed up with like four scantily clad women.
1: Mm-hmm.
0: He claimed they were nurses. I'm using air quotes. And they might have been on the internet. I don't know.
2: Right, right. They have that little outfit.
0: Maybe not in a hospital, but maybe in a website sort of scenario, they might have been nurses, Annie. But it was not them. It was the other guys who come in from Fox. Those guys that come to the show are a year older than me.
1: Your baseball friends.
0: Yeah, they're baseball buddies.
1: You play baseball?
0: I did a lot of things, Annie. You know, I played baseball. I was like in my freshman year. But I became a professional heckler by 10th grade. You don't know this, but in Memorial Day, Dennis Schneidler threw a no-hitter against Garden City. Okay? Coach Doug Robbins gave me the game ball in front of the team for heckling. Because I was a devastating heckler.
2: And How do you think he got all these reps in for doing talk radio? He's been doing it since a kid.
0: So it was a different world. You can't fathom this now, but when I was a little kid, like teachers would take me out of eighth period, tell me things about the other team, and then they'd give me a Slurpee and vodka.
1: That was amazing.
0: So it was like a 16-year-old kid. I was drinking a vodka full of a vodka Slurpee, and then just ragging people from the bleachers about their personal lives. And they're like, how does he even know this? And it was devastating.
2: It's kind of like the white trash version of a John Hughes movie.
0: Yeah, maybe.
2: Kind of.
1: Rated R.
0: You know what wasn't white trash? Those two consecutive trips to the state championships. That was not white trash. Anybody who tells you the fans don't matter.
2: Trophies are trophies, baby.
0: Never seen a 300-pound Jimmy Fallon with a tummy full of drunk Slurpee. But anyway, the kids from those baseball teams will be in the audience this weekend.
1: Yes, that's amazing.
2: Yeah, and Jen and I have been slipping them things to heckle you about.
0: Yeah. I would like that.
2: All right, you know what he's really sensitive about lately is you got to get this in.
0: I would like that. So if you're listening in the tri-state area, you want to come to a live taping, free tickets, foxacrossamerica.com. You can meet my high school baseball alumni. You can meet the lovely ladies of Fox News Saturday night. And you could probably also watch Martha. I think we're going to make Martha talk about Sidney Sweeney.
1: I think that's amazing.
0: I just think it's cool.
1: Yeah, I want to know her take on it.
0: Yeah, I want
1: too.
0: Martha's take.
1: Yeah.
0: Martha talking chicks. Annie, are you with Sidney Sweeney?
1: Okay, so I have thoughts on this, but I feel like the ad itself is geared towards men. I was telling you this earlier. So I don't think it's that big of a problem.
0: Yes.
1: Like, she's not trying to be a woman in sports. So.
0: No. If you're going to get mad at Sidney Sweeney, get mad at her for giving my teenage son a gambling addiction.
1: Yes, exactly.
0: Not for showing her hootie. She's going to do that with or without the website.
1: And she's beautiful, so.
0: Yeah, she is. But, Leo, do young men have any chance in this day and age between the amount of gambling ads and the amount of naked women and advertising? Are young men going to amount to anything?
2: Not if they have a phone in their hand. I'm a street woman. I watched that. I was like, nice. But also, I don't even know what that was an ad for.
1: No,
2: I'm still not sure. After all these articles, I'm like, was the ad for Sidney Sweeney? Do I subscribe to that? I'm not really sure what's happening here. So if I'm this agog and confused, I don't know what is happening in college or high school or elementary school.
0: Can we give Sidney Sweeney credit for one thing? Because she does understand market forces. And she kind of does play into them well. Because on the other show she was just on, she was playing like the OnlyFans model.
1: Yes, she was.
0: And it was absurd, right?
1: Yeah, of course. That's how she is. And that's how she gets likes and gigs and money.
0: She's in on the
1: joke. She knows what she's doing. Yeah.
0: Listen,
2: you're not looking like this forever.
0: Yeah.
2: Cash in, baby. This is the time. Go for it.
0: Did you have to look at Annie when you said that? You're not going to look like this.
1: Cash in. Okay, so
0: Annie,
1: should I do something else?
2: Put on that moisturizer. Okay.
0: Let's go, Annie.
2: I'm looking at you from the other side of 30, okay? Annie, you're not going to look like that.
1: But I don't know if you've seen the Bill Belichick comparisons this week, because he is looking pretty plump.
0: Bill Belichick has at least a D cup under that North Carolina sweater.
1: He's competing with Sidney Sweeney right now.
0: He is. It's not pretty. He's going to have his own gambling app.
1: Yeah.
0: That's funny. We got to show that to Martha.
1: I think so.
0: Talking to Annie, Leo, and Jen, the lovely ladies of Fox News Saturday night. We only got a minute left. So we'll do that. We'll do Macklemore. We got to do AI, right?
1: Yeah.
0: That will do some AI. It's fun. We're all going to live, though. We've worked in media long enough to know they're always telling us something's going to kill us. And it never does. Mm-hmm. Do you remember monkeypox?
1: Yeah.
0: Yeah, that monkey paw. That
1: we're all going to die.
0: It's always we're all going to die, because if someone says we're all going to be fine, you change the channel. But we're all going to die, as you're like, oh, my God.
2: I guess I should tune in.
0: Thank you. So be sure to watch Fox News Saturday night this weekend, or you're all going to die. For Annie, Jen, and Leo. Bye, girls.

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1: I'm Gail Hurd. Two UNC football players will miss Saturday's game against Clemson after a traffic stop led to citations for speeding and gun-related charges. Chapel Hill police say 19-year-old Kian Chapman and 18-year-old CJ Sadler were involved in a traffic stop Tuesday night near Martin Luther King Jr. Boulevard and Northfield Drive. The citation states Sadler was driving 60 miles per hour in a 35-mile-per-hour zone after the vehicle was reported for careless and reckless driving. Police also seized 15.1 grams of marijuana. The passenger, Chapman, was cited for carrying a concealed weapon without a permit. And a student was found with a gun at Wakefield High School on Thursday. The Wake County Public School System said officials learned around 11 a.m. that a student had a firearm on campus. The district said a firearm and two ammunition clips were confiscated. No one was injured. State law requires a 365-day suspension for any student found in possession of a firearm. Gail Hurd, WPTF News.
0: Foreign News. With SRN News, I'm John Scott. Prosecutors say an SUV driver was under the influence of drugs when she swerved into the wrong lane, blew a red light, and slammed into a Los Angeles City bus, killing two riders. This happened before the fatal crash of a TV news helicopter that had been covering the collision that killed two people on board and one on the ground. L.A. County D.A. Nathan Huckman says Bailey Lynn Rios faces two charges of second-degree murder. The man who sprayed vinegar at Democratic U.S. Representative Ilhan Omar during a Minneapolis town hall has been sentenced to 14 months in prison. Anthony Kazmierczyk was sentenced Thursday. The Trump administration has approved visas for top Iranian officials to attend next week's U.N. General Assembly high-level session in New York. That's despite the two countries being at war. This is SRN News.
2: Clear skies tonight with a low of 69, a chance of rain on Friday with mostly sunny skies and a high of 94. On Friday night, a chance of rain. It'll be mostly cloudy with a low of 71 and a slight chance of rain on Saturday and a high of 84.
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4: Canceling the plans were overruled. On January 20th, 1961, he stood in the bitter cold on the steps of the Capitol and before a crowd of 20,000 was sworn in as the 35th President of the United States.
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8: He's a former Islamic terrorist whose only passion was to wage jihad against the West for the glory of Islam. 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
9: Ishmael left his father's tent and he lost his inheritance. 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

0: There it is, Fox Across America with Jimmy Failla. And if the house band sounds fired up, it's because I am joined in studio right now by actual cable news royalty. Like, I mean it. This woman is like the Meghan Markle of... I'm kidding.
1: Wait, what?
0: But she was just back from overseas in Ireland. She's finally back on American soil, which is so good for the nation's morale. Chanley Painter in the house, and the crowd goes wild. Chanley.
1: I'm so glad to be back on with you. The last couple of times I've been on the show, you have not been here, and I've been highly upset.
0: Wow, that's... You want to know something? You should take it personally. Okay, this is why. Nothing to do with me.
1: Right.
0: Mikey, when I'm not hosting the show, mm-hmm. books a bunch of people who I never put on the show. So he's putting you in that basket. And you've done nothing to deserve that. You are a fixture on the channel. You're on.
1: I thought I was special.
0: You're on Fox News Saturday Night this weekend, and any weekend I can have you. You are box office gold, and Mikey put you on his guest host babe parade. Oh. Chanley, that's no respect, right? We're going to talk about this off the air,
1: because
0: we have an FCC license, and the type of language that might get used is not going to be acceptable to most of our stations.
1: Don't use the language.
0: Well, thanks for coming back from Ireland. And you did bring your mom to New York.
1: Yes.
0: So what did your mom do to upset you so much that you made her see New York? I don't understand. She seemed
1: they
0: like
1: love
0: a lovely...
1: You. My mom and sister are here. They were so excited to meet you in person.
0: A lot of people are the first time.
1: Yeah.
0: It's the second time when they know what they're getting into.
1: I just wish your wife, Jenny. Jenny was here because she's amazing.
0: Are you bringing your family to the taping of the show this weekend?
1: I think they're gone before.
0: Oh, the heck. Because Jenny will be there. Yeah. That's all I was going to say. Because you'll have Jenny will be in the house probably. Probably tomorrow.
1: Okay, well,
0: she's been
1: meditating
0: lately. All right, cool. We'll get it together. We'll make friends. I like to do that. Yeah. It works well with us. You were a big hit. I was down in Fayetteville this past weekend.
1: I wore my Razorback red.
0: Oh, there it is. At the Ozark Music Hall, someone asked about Chanley Shea Painter and claimed to be your aunt. I don't know if she was.
1: I have no idea.
0: She literally just said, what do you think of Chanley Shea Painter? Like, I was going
1: to
0: say anything other than...
1: Were you even expecting to hear that?
0: That's no, I knew everyone there knows you and loves you. I wasn't sure how you'd come up in conversation, but she just threw it out blank slate. Usually people have specific questions.
1: Sure.
0: You know what I mean?
1: Sure.
0: People always say, who's the prettiest girl at Fox News? I say, duh, Jesse Waters. You know what I mean? But in this instance, they just, what do you think about Chanley? And I went on, I read them a haiku. It was a big deal. Because you're happening right now. You're back from Ireland. You have a new Fox Nation special. You're hosting for Carly Shimkus tomorrow on Fox America First.
1: Yeah, I'm excited.
0: The sun never sets.
1: It's a 24/7.
0: I love this. Well, you were over in Ireland. Obviously, the president was over in Ireland.
1: You know what? I think he's following international trips. My family, we also went to England last year when he showed up at Windsor Castle.
0: Yeah, of all places.
1: And then now we're in Ireland. He shows up for the Irish Open.
0: Well, that's the difference between you and me, though. I don't get sent to Windsor Castle. I get sent to White Castle. You know what I mean? They're like, you can have three burgers.
1: Good burgers.
0: Yeah, they're good burgers. But one thing I wanted to tell you about Ireland, that was my observation, because I loved Ireland.
1: Yes.
0: It's a lot of rocks and sheep.
1: It is. But it's beautiful.
0: Gorgeous.
1: Gorgeous.
0: And I love the roads because they're so narrow.
1: So narrow.
0: And you're either driving alongside a hedge or like a slate stone wall.
1: Yes, exactly.
0: And it's actually worse for the driver because you're sitting on the right side of the car.
1: Yeah.
0: But you're driving stick lefty. That's what I was doing with Jenny. And we went there for a wedding, and basically we had the greatest time of our lives, but we didn't drive a mile without screaming, like, look out.
1: Oh, I don't know how I could not drive there.
0: Yeah, it was a lot.
1: I was confused the whole time. The roads, the windy roads, I got a little car sick at times.
0: Oh,
1: we circled the whole country. It was awesome.
0: Okay.
1: And the weather held up. You know, usually it's rainy and really cold, but the sun was out.
0: Get out of here.
1: Yeah.
0: Come on, Chan. Not a lot of people have that experience, because Ireland is like Seattle if you swapped out Guinness for heroin. You know what I mean? You get it. Well, back home in America, something I don't doubt that'll come up on this weekend show. There's a war on Sydney Sweeney right now, which I think is dumb.
1: Yeah, it is.
0: It's, you know, Sydney Sweeney's just smart. She knows she's marketing herself to young boys. Young boys like gals like Sydney Sweeney.
1: Sure.
0: She shouldn't be penalized for playing into market forces.
1: Right.
0: You know what I mean? Joey Chestnut is a competitive eater. Okay.
1: Right.
0: There's a reason every time you see him on TV, he's eating. That's literally his meal ticket.
1: Yes, his brand.
0: Meal ticket is, hey, look at these. And the little boys do, and she makes money.
1: Yes.
0: So I feel like we're fighting a lot of the wrong battles. Because when you're going after fun, okay, what someone considers to be fun, you inevitably become a hall monitor, and people resent that, don't they?
1: Right. I agree. I mean, let her live.
0: Mm-hmm.
1: She's gorgeous. Own it.
0: Think of a movie like Dirty Dancing. The whole point is, like, the stodgy people didn't want them dancing.
1: I mean,
0: and they're the villains.
1: Right.
0: And that's what we're fighting over here.
1: Right.
0: It's no
1: right.
0: bigger than that. You're the person that's like Footloose. You can't dance in this town.
1: Mm-hmm.
0: So the other people get to become rebels for doing what we'd always do, which is have fun.
1: Have fun. Yeah. No having fun here, Jimmy. No fun at all.
0: Folks, we're all in the fun business, okay? If you died tomorrow, you'd wish you'd had more fun today. That's how life works.
1: Yeah, exactly.
0: That's the whole point. I drove a taxi in New York City for a long time. That's what people would tell me all the time.
1: Right.
0: They'd say the meaning of life is have fun.
1: Exactly.
0: That's a real thing.
1: It's true.
0: And some of these people
1: were destination.
0: Some of these people were sober. Well, wait, no. Hold on.
1: No.
0: Let me correct you there, because when you're a cab driver, it is absolutely the destination. You're like, get me there, I'm late.
1: Okay.
0: Step on it.
1: The one time.
0: Run that light, you psycho. You hear things in a taxi.
1: How many times did you get? Because every time I get in one, I'm like, I'm in a hurry. Did you get that all the time?
0: Yeah, so that's why it's not stressful. Mm. Someone explained this to me my first day as a cab driver. Wrap your head around this. He said, everyone who gets in the back of your cab is late for a meeting.
1: Yes.
0: He said, but remember this. You're on time for the meeting because your meeting is you driving a taxi.
1: Right, right.
0: You're there. You're in the seat.
1: Yep.
0: That's how you make your living.
1: Mm-hmm.
0: You've made it to your meeting. So you can do what you can to get them there.
1: Right, safely.
0: But you can't have an emotional investment in the driving.
1: Yeah.
0: And then let me tell you, it's just a fun fact. Anytime you drive down the street, you see two cab drivers get into like a fight. They're new. They're brand new. Because they still care about the drive.
1: That's right.
0: Guys that are driving a long time are very zen. Can I tell you, I drove with a guy who was a 45-year cab driver. So imagine that.
1: Wow.
0: Probably shouldn't have been licensed. Didn't have the best eyesight. But he would start his shift. He was a night driver. Mm-hmm. So he'd work 5 a.m. to 5 p.m. I would hand him my taxi at the garage.
1: Mm-hmm.
0: And then he would go to the racetrack and bet horses.
1: Wow.
0: He would not even pick up a customer. And if he won at the racetrack, he spent the rest of his shift just hanging out, eating food. And if he lost, he went and
1: picked up customers. Yeah.
0: Isn't that amazing?
1: That is. That's what a life.
0: So many different because that's the thing. He had a life instead of an existence.
1: Yes,
0: he had a life instead of a career. How many people do we know in media that are profoundly successful and unhappy?
1: That's true.
0: Because they're too busy like grading their success against other people and they're not just slowing down and enjoying what they have.
1: Absolutely right.
0: And that's how it works. See, Chanley and I are like two chapters into a self-help book
1: now. We should write it for real.
0: Yeah.
1: I need some extra cash.
0: You had to go do this Fancy Pants Fox Nation special. We could have been moving books
1: now. You need to watch it.
0: I'm going to watch it.
1: It's really good.
0: I assume you're talking about the special because sometimes you say to me, you need to watch it. And it's usually about my commentary.
1: That's true,
0: a joke I tell about you on TV. People don't know when you go to commercial break, Chanley's known to smack the host around a little bit. That's good. It's Southern charm. We love that sort of thing. So we got that going on the show. That's a big thing. And I wanted to talk to you about AI because you're one of the most upbeat and profoundly knowledgeable people I know. I do not buy into any of this narrative that we're all under attack from AI.
1: Right,
0: do you?
1: Right. No. I mean, I do like the movies Terminator. The Terminator movies.
0: Yeah. No, if you're eating popcorn and you're in a movie theater, being under attack is great.
1: Yeah.
0: But if you're watching the news.
1: With Arnold Schwarzenegger.
0: Thank you. I feel like if you're watching the news, we've been watching too much news to take this seriously.
1: Sure.
0: Because we've been told everything was going to kill us.
1: Yeah, that's true. Everything we eat.
0: Yes.
1: For example.
0: If you don't vote the right way, we're all going to die.
1: Right.
0: We're electing Hitler.
1: Warming,
0: he's going to kill us. Global warming.
1: Yeah. Mm-hmm.
0: COVID. There was a thing called net neutrality when I started here. I still don't even know what it was.
1: I have no
0: idea. You're like, net neutrality.
1: I have no idea what you're talking about.
0: I thought it was about hockey. You don't shoot on the wrong net. Gonna be in big trouble.
1: It's probably right.
0: But they were like, if they don't get this right, we're all gonna die. You know, and it's always that. And I always feel like that's emotional blackmail.
1: Right.
0: And it makes you like, well, you better support our side or everybody's gonna die. You know?
1: Yeah.
0: And people fall for it, but I don't think we do in media. And I just hope people in the real world aren't. And I don't know that they are.
1: Sure.
0: You know, I asked my son and he does it. He's at college. He's a freshman in college.
1: I think he has a good pulse though. He always says a feel of what his age range.
0: Lincoln?
1: Yeah.
0: Yeah, like we use him a lot on TV and radio just because it's cheap labor. You know what I mean? You don't have to pay the kid. You bring him in.
1: He's cool.
0: Yeah, throw him a hot pocket in the break room. He's fun. He'll do your show, tell you a little dirty joke. They're like, I like the kid. But no, his specific age group of college kids is very unique because they grew up with a phone.
1: Mm-hmm, right.
0: And I think when you grow up with a phone and you've never known a world without one.
1: Sure.
0: They interact with the stuff differently than we
1: do. That's true, yes.
0: And I don't think any of it weighs on them because everything in their phone is just something they're watching till the next thing they're watching.
1: Mm-hmm.
0: You know?
1: That's very true.
0: Like, was that a dog on a skateboard? What is that, a submarine explosion? What is that, a guy telling a joke? And they just, it's just things.
1: Right.
0: Just things that they'll click like or dislike and move on and go. I don't think they live with the stress that we do.
1: Right.
0: Isn't that weird?
1: It is weird.
0: I think social media, Chan, and you can speak to this as a former Miss Arkansas. I don't like that they have to say former Miss, because you won Miss Arkansas.
1: Yeah.
0: Former sounds like they took but it sounds like they took your crown away. It sounds like you were Miss Arkansas. And then they watch the instant replay. Hey, wait a minute.
1: Never mind.
0: Wait a minute
1: Take it
0: here.
1: Back.
0: I don't know. So you're right. So the way I see it is like, you know, they had that Pope who outlived he stuck around. They had like another Pope. He was like Pope Emeritus.
1: Yeah.
0: I think you're Miss Arkansas Emeritus.
1: Yeah, I like that. Miss Arkansas. That better.
0: Maybe Saturday night I'll introduce you that way. She's Miss Arkansas Emeritus. Chanley Painter is in studio if you just joined us.
1: I should find my crown and bring it. I don't even know where it is, but.
0: You got to find it.
1: I got to find it.
0: Come on. We have Crown Royal. We don't have on our show. But I think, like, this is interesting because in the age of social media, what I think has ultimately happened, because everybody is more looks conscious because our whole lives are photo documented
1: now.
0: Is I think everybody's physical health is better and their mental health is worse.
1: Yeah. No, you watch movies from 30, 40 years ago, the people that are our age in the movies look way older.
0: Don't they? Do you know in the movie Cocoon, which is about old people, Wilford Brimley is 39 years old.
1: It's crazy.
0: He's playing like an 80-year-old.
1: The Golden Girls, like, she was, like, in her 40s, and she looks like she's, like, 70.
0: Doesn't she?
1: It's crazy.
0: They gussied her up on TV and made her look old. But, they were, like, in their 30s and 40s. That's amazing.
1: So, yeah, it is incredible.
0: But now they're everyone who's 70, 80, whatever the hell looks our
1: age. Look at my mom. She's 72 and looks amazing.
0: I was told not to look at your mom anymore by security. Your mom is lovely. We're talking to Chanley Painter. The whole fam, the whole Barnyard Jamboree is here. We're having a good time. It's like a civilian ride-along. You know, when the cops let you sit in the back of the car.
1: Yes.
0: You got to throw them on set. Throw them right on set. Live TV. What could go wrong? It's great. I've had my mom on.
1: Yeah.
0: My mom was on Fox News Saturday night, right, for, it was during Mother's Day weekend, like, 2 years ago.
1: Mm-hmm.
0: And because I had my family on set, she was literally talking to them while we were on TV. I'm like, all you need to do is look at that camera, smile when I say your name, and then let's just have some fun. You have nothing to prepare.
1: Right.
0: And she just sat there talking to the people off camera. Katie, what are
1: you're
0: you doing
1: alive.
0: Over there? Yeah. But she got through it.
1: Oh, I love it.
0: All right, so give me one more for the weekend. We're going to survive AI. We're not mad at Sydney Sweeney.
1: Yeah, no.
0: The Macklemore thing will probably come up on the show.
1: Oh, right.
0: I just think it's dopey. If you're the opening act for a band, you open and get out of there. I think this, if there are going to be statements, which shouldn't be in any event, you know, sing your songs. That's why people are there.
1: Sure.
0: I feel like we need to get back common culture.
1: Yes.
0: That means places where we go for sources of joy shouldn't be turned into sources of grievance.
1: Right.
0: The comedy show shouldn't have a protest.
1: That's
0: right. The award show.
1: I'm not
0: concert.
1: Going for your political message. I'm going for the music.
0: Even if I agree with it.
1: Again, go back to fun. We were talking about fun earlier. Why can't we have fun?
0: You think about this. This is what drives me crazy. Because they do this at, like, Coachella.
1: Mm-hmm.
0: Okay? So you're at Coachella. It's not my scene.
1: Yeah.
0: But people are, like, literally doing, like, drugs in the desert. And drinking for days.
1: Right.
0: And you're listening to your favorite song.
1: Yeah.
0: And then the music stops and Bernie Sanders tells you you're going to die of climate change. Doesn't that just kill the vibe?
1: Yes.
0: That's my real gripe here.
1: It does.
0: It's not even
1: Debbie Downer.
0: I'm so capable of disagreeing with people politically. I just hate the misappropriation of message.
1: Mm-hmm.
0: If people are drinking and partying in a desert, they don't need to be interrupted by some...
1: Read the room a little
0: Thank
1: bit.
0: You.
1: I mean, you
0: if
1: know,
0: you're in the desert doing drugs because you want to get away from the real world.
1: Exactly why.
0: You don't want its palm bulbs to follow you.
1: Exactly.
0: Are you also going to get a guy up there who tells me I'm behind on my electric bill? Before we play this next song...
1: Yeah.
0: This is Electric Groove by MGMT, but speaking of electric, Jimmy owes Con Ed $628. You're like, you ruined the concert.
1: Yeah, right?
0: Chanley Painter, you ruined nothing. You were a national treasure. I will see you, and unfortunately not your family, but I will see you on a TV set this Saturday night.
1: Yes.
0: The great Chanley Painter, you know her, you love her.
2: 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Get her out of here.
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12: Boom! Bottom of the ninth on Fox Across America with Jimmy Fallon. Got a shout out for former Miss Arkansas Chanley Painter. Miss Arkansas Emeritus, who will be joining us on Fox News Saturday night this weekend. It's Pierce Morgan, Martha McCallum, Chanley Painter, and Tom Shalhoub. Love Tom Shalhoub. It's going to be a hot show. We will continue our winning streak in the ratings. Do you know, this is sound arrogant, we have never, in since that show was launched in January of 2024, we have never lost our time slot. in the history of Fox News Saturday Night. We've been number one in the ratings every single show I've ever done, which is also why I'll never take off. Like, I've never missed a show. So, I mean, you know, if I get hit by a meteor, I'm probably going to miss the show. But if it's within my power, I never miss the show. Because it keeps the streak going, man. You got to do it. You got to Lou Gehrig this thing. And it's TV, you know? How can I, Jimmy Fallon, the TV guy, go back in my conscience and tell the taxi guy that I need a night off from work? You know, the guy who...

0: Okay, half of the Democratic Party are socialists that want to ban capitalism. And they don't have any regard. They want prisons abolished. They want to defund the police. Like some of the dumbest thing you've ever heard. So the other half of the Democrats have to pretend they're not, they don't support that. They go, oh, we don't support that. We want you to elect them because we're a Big Ten party. You know, you elect the things we don't support. I promise we won't do those things. Of course they will. But the Democrats need a message. So the message has become, we're all going to die, which is not a new message for Democrats. How many times have they told you that about climate change?
1: The world is going to end in 12 years if we don't address climate change.
2: It is clear the clock is not just ticking, it is banging.
3: That's what's boiling the oceans, creating these atmospheric rivers and the rain bombs.
4: Climate change is the crisis of our lifetime. We have an obligation to future generations.
5: Just as the climate crisis is man-made, it's a scientific accepted fact around the world.
0: So that is a bunch of people who want you to believe the world is going to end any minute now, so you need to reduce your carbon footprint. Yet what do every one of those people have in common? They fly on private jets.
6: Democrats are so full of crap.
0: Guys, if it is an emergency, you actually adhere to the emergency. You know what I'm saying? Like, it was a climate emergency. You know, like, you know, if your apartment building's on fire, you call the fire department. Why? Because it's an emergency. We need to do something immediately. Okay, these people are, according to them, living in an emergency, but they'll call the fire department when they get around to it. It's all a scam. But the point is, climate change is now the 14th most important issue to Democrats in the midterms. 14. Because no one buys into it. We were going to melt. Okay, it was global warming. We were going to melt.
7: Please give us money.
0: Well, we were originally going to freeze in the 70s. They were like, the ice age is coming.
7: Please give us money.
0: And then that became the ozone layer.
7: Please give us money.
0: And then global warming.
7: Please give us money.
0: And then none of it happened. So they were like, well, the weather's changing. It's called climate change.
7: Please give us money.
0: Okay, but the money ain't coming in anymore. So the people selling you climate change are now selling you certain AI death. But first, you need to get out there and you need to say,
8: we want more money.
0: And they'll save you from the next round of doom, everybody.
6: Pay up, suckers.
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this hour from Town Hall. I'm John Scott. The House of Representatives has adjourned early for an extended recess until the midterm elections, while the Senate plans to stay in session through the end of the month.

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3: News on John Scott, a man initially accused of being a high-profile al-Qaeda figure, and who was tortured in CIA custody, appeared Thursday at a hearing to review his detention at the U.S. military prison at Guantanamo Bay, Cuba, where he has been held for 20 years without charges. Alabama carrying out the execution of Jeffrey Lee for a 1998 double murder at a pawn shop. The 49-year-old Lee, convicted of murder in the fatal shootings of two people in a 1998 pawn shop robbery near Selma. Store owner Jimmy Ellis, an acclaimed Elvis Presley impersonator, and his ex-wife, Elaine Thompson. An F-16 fighter jet from Texas crashed in rural Michigan during a routine training exercise. The pilot ejected safely and received medical treatment at a local hospital. This is SRN News.
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6: Clear skies tonight with a low of 69. A chance of rain on Friday with mostly sunny skies and a high of 94. On Friday night, a chance of rain. It'll be mostly cloudy with a low of 71 and a slight chance of rain on Saturday and a high of 84.
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0: both people on board and a man on the ground. The man who sprayed vinegar at Democratic U.S. Representative Ilhan Omar during a Minneapolis town hall sentenced to 14 months in prison, Anthony Kaczmarzak, sentenced Thursday, nearly 8 months after that January 27th assault. A Michigan Republican Senate candidate walked away from a TV debate.
1: Republican Senate candidate Mike Rogers declined a Detroit TV debate with Democrat Abdul El-Sayed. Rogers said the moderator is biased and called the format stacked, pointing to the moderator's praise for left-wing streamer Hassan Piker. Republicans say the move is about refusing a stacked media fight, the same approach President Trump has taken. Willie Nelson, Washington.
0: Alabama carried out the execution of Jeffrey Lee for a double murder at a pawn shop. The 49-year-old Lee was convicted of murder in the fatal shootings of two people at a 1998 pawn shop robbery near Selma. Store owner Jimmy Ellis, an acclaimed Elvis Presley impersonator who went by the name Orion, and his ex-wife Elaine Thompson. More on these stories from townhall.com.
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5: I'm Jeff Hamlin. Steve Belichick has resigned as North Carolina's defensive coordinator. He had been on leave since August 6th. This UNC student tells ABC 11 it's time for the football program to move forward.
6: That all kind of solves itself. Like you saw, you know, Lombardi leave. You got Steve Belichick resigning. You got these players who are now kind of falling. But then the rest of these guys, it's like, okay, yeah, they're gone. And now it's almost rebuilt.
5: Durham police investigating a report of shots fired on Thursday afternoon on Barbie Road. Just before noon, officers responded to the scene. The two wounded people suffered non-life-threatening injuries. A man charged with murder in a shooting inside of a Zaxby's in Fuquay, Varina. An 18-year-old has been charged with murder. Otis Johnson was taken into custody on Thursday after the shooting that happened on Wednesday night. The WPTF forecast for tonight, clear with a low of 69. Jeff Hamlin, WPTF News.
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4: SRN News, I'm John Scott. The Bank of England is keeping the UK's main interest rate unchanged at 3.75%, even though inflation in the United Kingdom has risen to a five-month high as the fallout from the Iran war continues to ratchet up fuel prices. Like other central banks, the inflation outlook is key for the Bank of England. Japan's central bank has raised the benchmark interest rate to 1.25%. From 1%, a 31-year high. That move, coming at the end of a two-day monetary policy board meeting, was expected, widely figured into recent global markets. President Trump blasting Federal Reserve governors after the board raised its benchmark interest rate Wednesday for the first time since 2023 in an effort to quell high inflation. The central bank may not be finished, signaling another rate hike could occur later this year. This is SRN News.
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7: Clear skies tonight with a low of 69, a chance of rain on Friday with mostly sunny skies and a high of 94. On Friday night, a chance of rain. It'll be mostly cloudy with a low of 71 and a slight chance of rain on Saturday and a high of 84.
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3: With SRN News, I'm John Scott. The number of people applying for unemployment benefits dropped sharply last week. It's another sign that layoffs remain rare and most Americans enjoy job security. The Labor Department reporting jobless claims slid to 196,000. That's down from 206,000 just the week before. The White House withdrawing its nomination of Lance Scheuer, a former Oklahoma State trooper, to lead U.S. Immigration and Customs Enforcement, ensuring that an agency at the forefront of President Trump's domestic agenda will remain without a Senate-confirmed leader for at least a while longer. Human remains found in the Grand Canyon this week identified as Timothy Allen Smith, the last person missing after a deadly flash flood in late August. The flooding, which devastated the Phantom Ranch area, brought the death toll to three. This is SRN News.
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5: Clear skies tonight with a low of 69, a chance of rain on Friday with mostly sunny skies and a high of 94. On Friday night, a chance of rain. It'll be mostly cloudy with a low of 71 and a slight chance of rain on Saturday and a high of 84.
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2: I'm Jeff Hamlin. Steve Belichick has resigned as North Carolina's defensive coordinator. He had been on leave since August 6th. This UNC student tells ABC 11 it's time for the football program to move forward.
3: That all kind of solves itself. Like you saw, you know, Lombardi leave. You got Steve Belichick resigning. You got these players who are now kind of falling. But then the rest of these guys, it's like, okay, yeah, they're gone. And now it's time. It's almost rebuilt.
2: Durham police investigating a report of shots fired on Thursday afternoon on Barbie Road. Just before noon, officers responded to the scene. The two wounded people suffered non-life-threatening injuries. A man charged with murder in a shooting inside of a Zaxby's in Fuquay Varina. An 18-year-old has been charged with murder. Otis Johnson was taken into custody on Thursday after the shooting that happened on Wednesday night. The WPTF forecast for tonight, clear with a low of 69. Jeff Hamlin, WPTF News.
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4: SR News, I'm John Scott. A Russian missile and drone attack on Kyiv and its surrounding region has injured at least 19 people. President Zelensky says Ukrainian forces targeted Russian sites, including an oil refinery and military airfield. Peace talks have stalled over territorial issues, and Ukraine is still seeking security guarantees. Canadian Prime Minister Mark Carney has embraced the prospect of his country becoming the European Union's first associate member. He says closer ties with the continent would ensure that no country could control Canada's markets or undermine its sovereignty. Former Republican U.S. Senator John Kyle, who represented Arizona in both chambers of Congress over nearly three decades, dying at the age of 84. He had dementia. He died Wednesday night. This is SRN News.
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7: Clear skies tonight with a low of 69, a chance of rain on Friday with mostly sunny skies and a high of 94. On Friday night, a chance of rain. It'll be mostly cloudy with a low of 71 and a slight chance of rain on Saturday and a high of 84.
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6: I'm Jeff Hamlin. The latest poll commissioned by a conservative publication finds the gap in the U.S. Senate race widening. Bruce Farrell reports.
7: Former Democratic Governor Roy Cooper leads Republican challenger Michael Whatley by 15 points in the race for the open Senate seat, according to a Harper polling survey conducted for the Carolina Journal. Cooper leads Whatley 49-34%, according to that survey. Libertarian Shannon Bray draws 3%. Green Party candidate Michael Dublin with 2%. 12% remain undecided. The margin has grown in every Carolina Journal survey since March and has been in double digits since May. I'm Bruce Farrell.
6: More than 400.
5: WPTF News.
8: I'm Tony Bixby. UNC says that defensive coordinator Steve Belichick has tendered his resignation after an internal investigation found action showing a disregard for Carolina's values and standards of conduct. That departure came 2 weeks after outside investigators questioned people close to the program about whether Belichick used drugs on the job or provided drugs to a player. He had been on medical leave for more than a month. The university says his resignation takes effect on October 27th, when the medical leave ends. Another disciplinary issue involving the Tar Heels, freshman wide receiver Kian Chapman, suspended indefinitely after his arrest Tuesday night during a traffic stop for carrying a concealed handgun. University says that suspension is effective immediately. More than 400 jobs are coming to Kinston with the opening of a new Navy aircraft maintenance facility at the Global Transport. Governor Josh Stein.
9: And to all the folks who are working at this center, your work aids in the defense of our nation. You should be incredibly proud of that work, and we appreciate you.
8: The Navy will use that facility to maintain, repair, and overhaul military aircraft while leasing it from the Global Transpark. Cumberland County confirming a case of tuberculosis at 71st High School, notifying more than 250 people that they were exposed to that disease. UNC Professor of Medicine and Epidemiology Dr. David Weber telling WRAL-TV.
10: It's still a disease to be concerned about. It's spread through aerosols. That is, the infected person is coughing or sneezing, particularly coughing.
8: State Department of Health and Human Services says this marks the sixth case of TB in Cumberland County this year and the 120th statewide. The AI Data Center Revolt bus tour stopped in Stokes County, informing residents about decisions involving AI and data center projects following a recent rezoning vote. Kylie Jane Kramer, a senior advisor with Humans First.
11: We are not anti-AI. We are not anti-technology. We're not even anti-data center. But we believe that the American people should have a voice in this conversation.
8: The bus tour emphasized its mission to inform and educate communities about the decisions being made regarding AI and data centers. Truckers say that rising diesel prices are increasing the cost of every mile they drive, and those costs will eventually be passed on to consumers. Trucker Nick Barnes told Fox 46.
12: It costs more for us to deliver something somewhere than the cost is just going to get passed right down to consumer, unfortunately. And that's the way they always do it. The people that are in these big corporations, they don't really care.
8: The American Trucking Association reports more than 70% of food and goods are delivered by diesel-burning trucks. Wednesday marked 27 years since Hurricane Floyd hit eastern North Carolina. That storm made landfall near Wilmington, but inland flooding caused the most destruction. Former WNCT-TV meteorologist Philip Williams.
13: Dennis, I remember how it came up the first time just off the coast, but gave us tons of rain. It stalled off Virginia, then it came back down. And again, all the rivers rose after Dennis to near flood stage. And then, of course, that set the stage for Floyd to really pound us with the major flooding.
8: 11th District Congressman Chuck Edwards filed a complaint accusing the Ethics Committee leaders of bypassing their own rules in his censure. He told WLOS.
14: I'm simply asking the Office of Congressional Conduct to look into the situation and acknowledge that the Ethics Committee own rules were not followed through this process.
8: Your WPTF forecast, a chance of showers and thunderstorms, mostly sunny with a high near 95. Chance of showers and thunderstorms tonight, mostly cloudy with a low around 72. Tony Rixby, WPTF News.
15: From the Johnson Hyundai Traffic Center, quiet this morning in from Eastern Wake County, 64 westbound traffic. Pretty light this early morning between NC 96 through your Lizard Lick Road exit. 87 southbound shows no signs of slowing this morning between Window Falls Parkway and your 540 ramps this morning. Once you make it to Raleigh's Beltline, that's in great shape this morning between I-87 and Wade Avenue. In North Raleigh, 540 westbound problem free between Capitol Boulevard and Aviation Parkway. In South Raleigh, 40 westbound quiet this morning between Rockoy Road and your US 1 440 ramps. In from Johnston County, 40 westbound free and clear between I-42 clear out the Jones Sausage Road. No major signs of slowing in Apex via 1 North between your 540 toll road up through Tryon Road. In Durham, 885 problem free between Ellis and I-40. 40 eastbound in Durham also moving problem free between NC-54 through your 885 ramps. And no major signs of slowing at your 4085 split in Orange County. 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I'm Brandon Wright. That's the latest from the Johnson Hyundai Traffic Center.
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6: Gas prices continue to rise even after Labor Day weekend came and went, and it's really not seeing very much relief in North Carolina or across the country. Patrick DeHaan is with GasBuddy.com. Patrick, how are you?
21: I'm good. Thanks for having me.
6: Thank you. So what are we looking at in terms of the average gas price in North Carolina right now?
21: Well, it's taken a big jump here in the last couple of days. North Carolina's price now about 416. A lot of stations jumped up to 419. Price is now up 20 cents a gallon from a week ago. All of this still having to do with geopolitical tensions abroad.
6: How many states are at record diesel prices right now?
21: We are currently tracking 44 out of the nation's 50 states where we are seeing record diesel prices. And that number may continue to grow here, closer to 50, over the next week or so.
6: Of the six that, so there are six states that are not yet at record diesel levels.
21: Yeah, correct.
6: Wow. And are most of them in the Northeast?
21: 100% of them are in the Northeast. We're back in 2022. The Russian invasion of Ukraine caused the Northeast to see a bit more of a super spike. But, you know, New Jersey and Maine did just join. Now I think we have Connecticut, Vermont, New York, I don't think has set a new record yet. They're only 10 or 20 cents a gallon away, and they may do that here in the next week or so.
6: So in terms of what's going on in the Great Lakes, they're having to deal with challenges up in the Midwest as well, right at the time when football season's going on and more people are traveling to various games. What's causing that?
21: Well, there are some localized refining issues on top of the price of oil from the Middle East tensions and the price of diesel from the Russian refineries that have been knocked offline by Ukraine, and then add on top of it a couple of refineries outside Chicago having some unexpected outages. One of them was a power loss, not their own fault, from what I gather. Even that is sending up diesel prices extremely dramatically. In fact, some areas of Michigan, Indiana, Ohio, Wisconsin, Illinois could get close to $7 a gallon. Gasoline prices in those areas are knocking on the doorstep of $5 a gallon. So, unfortunately, just continue to see impacts at varied levels. And, you know, when it rains, it pours, I suppose. And certainly it's pouring in terms of a lot of different geopolitical tensions flaring up and localized issues adding on top of it.
6: Yeah. Is it going to take... I mean, today there was a report regarding the Strait of Hormuz and Iranian officials saying that they're not going to reopen the strait until there's a change in leadership in the United States. I don't know how reliable that is, but is that what it's going to take in order to get these prices down?
21: It's well, I'll tell you what it'll take. It'll take some de-escalation. You know, I don't know whose side needs to start those talks, but two sides will need to agree on that. So that's what it'll take, and not just between the U.S. and Iran, but also between Russia and Ukraine. As I mentioned, you know, Ukraine has finally figured out a way to really hit Russia hard. So I don't think they're just going to, you know, ditch that. President Trump had asked them to stop attacking the diesel output, but, you know, for once, Ukraine has really, really hitting Russia hard in those refining attacks. So I don't think that unless Russia agrees to pull its troops out. I don't know that Ukraine is going to stop attacking.
1: Where are, for those listening in Raleigh here, exactly where can they go to get the lowest gas prices? It looks like, as usual, Costco would be the best option, right?
21: Well, you know, wholesale clubs are a pretty good bet, but the prices, you know, vary dramatically from station to station. So I wouldn't want to direct you somewhere and then have the prices be dramatically higher. So what I would say is, if you have the Gas Buddy app, whether you need diesel, regular, or premium, that'll always show you wherever the lowest prices may be.
1: Right. And for those who don't know, what can people find if they get the Gas Buddy app?
21: Well, it's an app that will show you gas prices all around you. As I said, we track 150,000 stations across the nation, from gasoline to diesel. Can also find stations that participate with our platform to offer what we call flash alerts. And that's just basically discounts. You can earn points for scanning your receipts at C-stores. Just a lot of ways of reducing your price. I use it all the time. I get what we call flash deals, which save motorists up to 33 cents a gallon. We also offer guaranteed savings via our Pay with Gas Buddy card. So if you haven't figured out a way yet, it's not a credit card. You can check out the Pay with Gas Buddy card. And like I said, when you pair it with the app, you can find prices oftentimes 10, 20, 25 cents a gallon off their retail price.
1: And you're also on Substack, right? What can people find on your Substack?
21: I do. I post on Substack weekly updates, gaspriceguy.substack.com, and also GasBuddyGuy on Twitter or X. I try to share information so that people know what's coming. Not a lot of great news that I've been posting lately, but just kind of watching the situation that develops and giving people advance warning when I can on preparing for higher prices.
1: Yeah, the national average right now is $4.43, so I guess if that's what you tweeted this morning, in fact. So I guess if there's one positive here in North Carolina, we're still below the national average.
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28: 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Contents do not necessarily represent official views of, nor an endorsement by ACL, HHS, or the U.S. government.
1: Carolina broke a weather record last weekend, but not in terms of anything vociferous that happened, but rather because of how tame things have been on the hurricane front. And joining us now from the state climatologist office, it's Corey Davis. Corey, how are you?
29: Hey, Jeff, I'm doing well. How are you?
1: I'm fine. So the satellite era has been around for 60 years, and last weekend we broke a record for hurricanes or the lack thereof, right?
29: That's right. It has been an unusually quiet start to this hurricane season, and especially now that we've passed the peak of the season here in the middle of September, there's just nothing brewing in the Atlantic right now. So we know that that has set records, like you said, going back 60 years. This is the fewest storms that we've seen to start a season, and this is also the first time in those 60 years where we've never seen a hurricane form through the peak of the season.
1: And that leads to the obvious question, why is that? And typically the answer I hear is La Nina. Is it that simple?
29: Well, there is an elephant in the room in the Atlantic and really in the global atmosphere, and it is this El Nino event that has been brewing since the spring. Now, we think of El Nino as more of a Pacific pattern, and that's true. That's where it's forming right now. But it does start to develop global impacts as we go into the fall. And we're seeing one of those in the Atlantic right now. As we get those stronger upper-level winds that blow across the tropics, that has really taken the Caribbean out of play. That is a region where we usually see storms form. We think of that as the runway where storms can slowly develop over the course of days before they move toward the U.S. And instead, those upper-level winds have been so strong, they've created such a high level of wind shear in that region that no storms have formed in the Caribbean, and any storms that have moved close to that region have gotten torn apart.
1: Now, there's something that I just read here called, it is a way to measure and quantify how hurricanes measure. That's called accumulated cyclone energy. What is that?
29: Yeah, this is really a way of assessing the activity in the Atlantic without just looking at the number of storms. So this factors in the number of days that storms are active. This factors in the strength of storms while they're active. And then it adds up over the course of the season. So normally by this point in a year, we would see those accumulated cyclone energy numbers of probably at least 20 to 30. An active year may be even more than that. But so far in the Atlantic, our accumulated cyclone energy is at 4. This is basically a third of what we've seen on any even inactive season in the past. Again, a good way to contextualize just how little activity and how weak those storms have been.
1: So it's a 4, and on average, what is it usually around this time of year?
29: Yeah, typically we would see those numbers in at least the 20s or 30s. And you think about recent years where we've had some early season hurricanes form. Those storms alone can add up to at least a dozen or more of what we call ACEs, this accumulated cyclone energy. But you look at the 5 named storms that we've had so far this year, 4 of them have only been active for 24 hours or less. And again, none have made it up to have a hurricane strength. That's why that overall accumulated cyclone energy has been so low this year.
1: So should we just completely let our guards down for the rest of September here?
29: Well, we know that we're not out of the woods with hurricane season just yet, and looking ahead, especially to the end of September, it looks like there could be some activity a little bit closer to our backyard. The National Hurricane Center is tracking an area down near the Bahamas. Historically, even in El Nino years, we have seen storms form in that region. For folks that remember back in 2015, that was going into another strong El Nino event. We had Hurricane Joaquin that formed in that region. It did not have a direct impact in the Carolinas, but we saw moisture from that system seed in and produce some very heavy rain. So we're not out of the woods just yet. We're still keeping an eye on the tropics, but it certainly looks like we are past that typical peak and that it'll probably only be a handful of storms at most that form over the next couple months.
1: Something that's common this time of year is looking back at past storms. I think last week was the anniversary of Hurricane Fran, which was back in 96, and yesterday marked 27 years since Hurricane Floyd, and I'll never forget being in the midst of all that. At the time, being here in the Triangle area, it was anticipated in the days leading up to it that it was going to hit us square in the Triangle, and then it veered east and led to some devastating scenes out toward Greenville.
29: That's right, and both of those are milestone storms. Fran was the last hurricane that was at major hurricane strength when it made landfall in North Carolina. And then Floyd was kind of the start of this new generation of storms that instead of producing the wind damage, have had more flood damage, especially in freshwater areas. So even though it's now been 30-plus years since those events, we still remember them very well because of the impacts they had across the state.
1: Yeah, rescued 7,000 homes destroyed, just some terrible scenes. In fact, I remember when East Carolina's football team had to actually play a game at Carter-Finley Stadium in Raleigh. They played Miami. Right. Yeah, they had to play Miami because Dowdy Ficklin Stadium was being used at that time, and it was pretty amazing.
29: These areas in eastern North Carolina that had never seen especially freshwater flooding on that level have now seen it happen two or three times since then. You think about Matthew in 2016, mm-hmm. Florence in 2018, and then some more localized events. So we know that these types of flooding storms are becoming more common. And again, we look back to Floyd. That was really the precedent setter. That was the first one of this era that caused those sorts of impacts.
1: Yeah, happened at the very end of the 20th century, and it was certainly a storm that made its presence felt as we ended the millennium. Well, Corey, it's always great talking to you here. Corey Davis from the State Climatologist Office in Raleigh, thank you so much. Hopefully things will remain calm here as we near the end of hurricane season. We'll talk again soon, Corey. Thanks so much for your time today.
29: All right. Thank you, Jeff.
15: From the Johnson Hyundai Traffic Center, still quiet this morning as you get moving in from Eastern Wake County. That traffic on 64 westbound, pretty light between NC-96 through your Lizard Lick Road exit. No major signs of slowing on Raleigh's Beltline this morning between your I-87 ramps clear out to Wade Avenue and North Raleigh 540 westbound continues to be problem-free between the Capitol Boulevard and Aviation Parkway. No major signs of slowing working through South Raleigh this morning. Rockway Road to US 1440 keeps you moving well. One north traffic also pretty light this morning in from Apex between your 540 toll road up to Tryon Road. No major signs of slowing as you enter in from Johnston and County, I-42 up to Jones Sausage Road, problem free. In Durham, 40 eastbound keeps you moving well into the park this morning between NC-54 through your 885 ramps. 885 also pretty quiet this morning, northbound, southbound, no major signs of slowing either direction. In Orange County, your 40-85 split also light traffic this morning. I'm Brandon Right, that's the latest from the Johnson Hyundai Traffic Center.
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15: Madison from the Johnson Hyundai.
8: WPTF News. I'm Tony Rixby. UNC says that defensive coordinator Steve Belichick has tendered his resignation after an internal investigation found action showing a disregard for Carolina's values and standards of conduct. That departure came 2 weeks after outside investigators questioned people close to the program about whether Belichick used drugs on the job or provided drugs to a player. He had been on medical leave for more than a month. The university says his resignation takes effect on October 27th when the medical leave ends. Another disciplinary issue involving the Tar Heels, freshman wide receiver Kian Chapman, suspended indefinitely after his arrest Tuesday night during a traffic stop for carrying a concealed handgun. University says that suspension is effective immediately. More than 400 jobs are coming to Kinston with the opening of a new Navy aircraft maintenance facility at the Global Transpark. Governor Josh Stein.
4: And to all the folks who are working at this center, your work aids in the defense of our nation. You should be incredibly proud of that work, and we appreciate you.
8: The Navy will use that facility to maintain, repair, and overhaul military aircraft while leasing it from the Global Transpark. Cumberland County confirming a case of tuberculosis at 71st High School, notifying more than 250 people that they were exposed to that disease. UNC Professor of Medicine and Epidemiology Dr. David Weber telling WRAL-TV.
5: It's still a disease to be concerned about. It's spread through aerosols, that is, the infected person is coughing or sneezing, particularly coughing.
8: State Department of Health and Human Services says this marks the sixth case of TB in Cumberland County this year and the 120th statewide. The AI Data Center Revolt bus tour stopped in Stokes County, informing residents about decisions involving AI and data center projects following a recent rezoning vote. Kylie Jane Kramer, a senior advisor with Humans First.
7: We are not anti-AI. We are not anti-technology. We're not even anti-data center. But we believe that the American people should have a voice in this conversation.
8: The bus tour emphasized its mission to inform and educate communities about the decisions being made regarding AI and data centers. Truckers say that rising diesel prices are increasing the cost of every mile they drive, and those costs will eventually be passed on to consumers. Trucker Nick Barnes told Fox 46.
9: It costs more for us to deliver something somewhere than the cost is just going to get passed right down to consumers. Unfortunately, and that's the way they always do it. The people that are in these big corporations, they don't really care.
8: The American Trucking Association reports more than 70% of food and goods are delivered by diesel-burning trucks. Wednesday marked 27 years since Hurricane Floyd hit eastern North Carolina. That storm made landfall near Wilmington, but inland flooding caused the most destruction. Former WNCT-TV meteorologist Philip Williams.
10: Dennis, I remember how it came up the first time just off the coast, but gave us tons of rain. It stalled off Virginia, then it came back down. And again, all the rivers rose after Dennis to near flood stage. And then, of course, that set the stage for Floyd to really pound us with the major flooding.
8: 11th District Congressman Chuck Edwards filed a complaint accusing the Ethics Committee leaders of bypassing their own rules in his censure. He told WLOS.
11: I'm simply asking the Office of Congressional Conduct to look into the situation and acknowledge that the Ethics Committee own rules were not followed through this process.
8: Your WPTF forecast, a chance of showers and thunderstorms, mostly sunny with a high near 95. Chance of showers and thunderstorms tonight, mostly cloudy with a low around 72. 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
12: This is Ray Womble Jr. from J.E. 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
15: Johnston Hyundai Traffic Center, early morning incident coming in from Johnston and counting on Business 70. Left lane closed westbound right there at Green Garden Road. This crash not causing too much of an impact. The traffic right now is volume still pretty light this early morning, but just be mindful there on Business 70 as you make your way towards 40. This could slow you down getting to 40 this morning, working in from Johnston County. The rest of the triangle pretty quiet this morning still. Raleigh's Beltline shows no major signs of slowing between I-87 over to Wade Avenue. 40 working through southwest Raleigh also pretty quiet this morning between Rockaway Road and your US-1 440 ramps. No major signs of slowing, 540 as you navigate North Raleigh. This morning between Capitol Boulevard and Aviation Parkway, in from Eastern Wake County, 64 westbound traffic pretty light and quiet this morning. In Durham, in 85, also pretty quiet this morning. No major signs of slowing between your on 885 between Ellis and I-40. 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I'm Brandon Wright. That's the latest from the Johnson Hyundai Traffic Center.
22: Latest poll regarding the race between former Governor Roy Cooper and Michael Whatley for the U.S. Senate race comes from the Carolina Journal. And here to discuss it from the John Locke Foundation is our good friend Mitch Kokai. Mitch, how are you?
24: I'm doing fine. I'm doing better than Michael Whatley right now.
22: Well, that's an interesting thing, and it's interesting the timing of this poll, and you alluded to it, Mitch. What does the poll show?
24: Well, it shows now on a sample of likely general election voters in North Carolina that Roy Cooper has 49% support compared to 34% support for Michael Whatley, so a 15-point edge. This is the first time that we put in the poll the two other candidates whose names will appear on the ballot. So you have the Libertarian also getting 3% support, Shanna Bray, and Michael Dublin, the Green Party candidate, getting about 1.5 points. Last time we pulled this race in August, the gap was about 12 points between Roy Cooper and Michael Whatley, so that gap has increased now from 12 points to 15. I don't know anyone who has looked at this race and said they expect to see a 15-point margin when all is said and done. But as polls continue to show this, that's not a good sign for Michael Whatley, and certainly not a good sign for him being able to bring any additional outside money in, because big money Republicans will be looking at this race and saying, why do we want to throw good money after bad?
22: The term that has frequently been used most commonly with Michael Whatley has been name recognition. Has he made any headway in that category?
24: The good news for him is that he's made recognition among Republicans. We have done some recent polls when, even after the Republican Party primary, about a quarter of Republicans had no idea who he was. Right now, only 8% of Republicans have no idea who he is, but still another 10-12% of them have no opinion of him. And if you look overall in this poll, 31% of those who are asked about Michael Whatley either have no opinion or have never heard of him. So still, after all of this time, getting closer and closer to Election Day, almost a third of the voters either have no opinion or have never heard of him.
22: You brought up something regarding how much Republicans will shift their strategy. This is one time, though, Mitch, for the first time really in over a decade, where Republicans do have the financial advantage over Democrats, which right now the Democratic Party is not doing well at all financially. Do you expect a shift in strategy here, in that Republicans even will use their financial advantage to still benefit Whatley despite these polls, or will they look elsewhere to races like Texas and Ohio and Alaska?
24: Well, a lot of money's already been put in this race, so some of that is sunk cost at this point. I think that the key issue is, as we get closer and closer to Election Day, and there's still money out there to be able to be put in races that can be switched one way or another, does Michael Whatley's name even come into the conversation, or does that money go to places like Texas, where Ken Paxton certainly could use some help against James Tallarico if you're a Republican looking at that race? My guess is, if additional polls show anything close to what this Carolina Journal poll showed, that the big money Republican types will be looking at this race and say, well, let's write one off and focus on where we think we can win.
22: Do you expect any positive momentum or a bump in any way for Whatley after President Trump's appearance last night?
24: That's entirely possible. One thing to point out about our poll is, even though it's coming out after that appearance, The poll was actually conducted over the weekend and into the early part of the week. So it's unlikely that our poll reflected anything that came out of that visit. But one would expect that, given it was done as a rally and basically the type of thing that's done to fire up the supporters of the president, that this might bump up Whatley's numbers among Republicans who are still hesitant about him or is still unsure or don't know who he is. But will it affect this? Certainly you would not see it as affecting Democrats in a positive way for Whatley, and it's unclear whether it would drive unaffiliated voters toward him either. If it's going to have a positive impact, it will be shoring up some of the Republicans who have been hesitant about him, rather than appealing to middle-of-the-road voters or anyone across the aisle.
22: That was not the only race that this Carolina Journal poll looked at. There's also the state Supreme Court race between Democrat Anita Earls and Republican Sarah Stevens. What did that poll unveil?
24: Well, last time around, this was the closest race that we polled, with Anita Earls, the incumbent Democrat, holding about a 3.5-point lead. Now the poll suggests that her lead is about 11 points, which is far beyond the margin of error and quite a bit of growth from August to September. So things are looking good for Anita Earls, according to what the Carolina Journal polls shows, and a lot of work to do for Sarah Stevens. At this point, it's not entirely clear what she would be able to do to turn things into her advantage. Now, if you look in the crosstabs, among men and among white voters, Sarah Stevens is winning, but she loses by 21 points among women and by 70 points among black voters, 30 points among Hispanic voters. So very interesting to see how that will play out.
22: The Donald Trump's approval rating is poor with this particular poll. How much political capital does he still wield, do you think, in this state?
24: Well, he certainly does among Republicans, but it remains to be seen how far that extends elsewhere. His popularity or his favorability rating, 41% versus 57% unfavorable this time, which is about the same it's been. It was the same in August and almost the same in May. We also asked a particular question about whether an endorsement from Donald Trump would make you more likely or less likely to support a candidate, and half the voters, 50%, said less likely. Only 26% said more. 21% said no difference. And among independents, it was 55% who said they'd be less likely, and only 20% said they'd be more likely because of the Trump endorsement.
22: Always happy to have Mitch Kokai on the program from the John Lott Foundation. Mitch, thank you so much. Enjoy your weekend, and we'll talk again soon. Take care.
24: Sounds good, Jeff. Thanks.
15: From the Johnson Hyundai Traffic Center, I'm still watching authorities deal with an accident. This in your Johnston County area on Business 70 approaching westbound Green Garden Road. They're blocking the left lane out there for an early morning incident. Now, the volume is pretty light out there right now, so impact of traffic not that high. But if it's on your route, just know right now you're impacted on your way to 40 as you work in from Johnston County. The rest of the triangle still moving pretty quiet this morning. No major signs of slowing around the capital city via 540, 440, or 40. In from Eastern Wake County, at 64 westbound traffic also pretty light this morning between NC-96 through your Lizard Lake Road exit. Durham's traffic also pretty light on 885 and 40 eastbound. Gives you no problems into the park this morning. One north in from Apex, that's moving pretty quiet between your 540 toll road up through Tryon Road. I'm Brandon Wright. That's the latest from the Johnson Hyundai Traffic Center.
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22: The PGA Tour is back in Western North Carolina for the first time in over 80 years. The Biltmore Championship Asheville officially teed off today, and joining us now, and it's certainly an exciting time, and it's wonderful that Kyle McCurry can join us as he is the public relations person for Explore Asheville. Kyle, how are you?
10: All right, Jeff. Thanks so much for having me on. I appreciate it.
22: Thank you. And how exciting was today?
10: Today was great. We're super proud to be welcoming the PGA Tour back to Asheville. You know, I'm sure you were there in 1942 when Ben Hogan won the last event.
22: I had a speaking engagement. I'm sorry.
10: Yeah, that's all right. It's fine. Okay. It's such a cool fact that Asheville had that in the past, and so we don't really look at it as Asheville being an underdog for golf, because we've always been golf country. We've got the longest running, continuously operating black owned golf course called Sky, or golf tournament called Skyview. So PGA Tour coming back with Biltmore Championship Asheville is a really nice cap on a great golf legacy. So for us, it's not only 80 years, but it's also a way for Biltmore and Explore Asheville to partner and bring an event to this area that we haven't seen in some time.
22: And this is not the only major golf event that's going to take place in Western North Carolina over the next few weeks, in fact, right?
10: Right. That's Skyview that I just mentioned, for sure. And, of course, JT Poston recently held his event in nearby Waynesville, which we were really, really great to see last year's winner become one of the sponsor exemptions for this year's tournament. So, you know, it's an amazing time to come here. I think it's important to know that, you know, we're within a week of the Helene milestone, mm-hmm. and that's not lost on us. Biltmore and Asheville have been a tremendous partnership as we've worked over these past 2 years to do a number of things to bring this community back. And we're doing pretty good. This event itself will bring upwards of $10 million in direct spending to the region. We're expecting thousands of spectators, of course, over 100 golfers. And for us, the great part that's the icing on the cake for this is the fact that this is going to not only be broadcast across the country on Golf Channel, but also 200 countries in 30 different languages.
22: You mentioned Helene, and it's almost the two-year anniversary now. And how much, it's a broad question to ask how much of an impact, but obviously tourism numbers really suffered as a result, and I know that's something that Explore Asheville looks closely at.
10: I mean, tourism makes up about 20% of Buncombe County's GDP. That's to the tune of about $2.6 billion in direct spending each year. And so it's incredibly important for us to make sure that our tourism industry is sound and ready to go. And the good news is, it is. We have had so many tremendous things happen since that period of time. We brought Thomas Dambo's installation to the Arboretum. We've seen the return of people participating in events in downtown Asheville. But this is really that moment to say, you've been hearing we're reopened, you've been hearing we're rebounding, and here's the evidence. We're here, come and enjoy the tournament. And the great time to be here is now. Just as the color's starting to come down the ridgelines, it's one of the longest fall color seasons in the country. And so if you're making your plans to come here this weekend for the Biltmore Championship Asheville, there's a whole reason to stay longer and explore the rest of Asheville as well.
22: Have the leaves started changing as of yet?
10: Just on the cusp. Not just yet. We're getting close, and so we're really excited about this, because it's that last little touch of summer, and then we'll be ready to go right into the fall season.
22: Absolutely. But overall, how much have you measured how much of an impact economically this tournament will have?
10: It's upwards of $10 million. We're going to do an official economic impact study just after the tournament is complete. So the number that we're providing at this time is upwards of $10
22: million. Yeah. But I know that restaurants around that area, hotels around the area are certainly going to benefit. And there are several players who have played in Asheville before, even if they haven't stayed there or even went to school at, say, Western Carolina or UNC Asheville. They may have gone to, say, Clemson and then journey up to Asheville for a weekend of golf back when they were playing in college.
10: Absolutely. The one that we have been talking about, I guess, the most consistently has been JT Poston, who was the 2014 Southern Conference Men's Golf Player of the Year, and also created the tournament I referenced in Waynesville. And JT is extremely excited to be here. I also mentioned Clemson. Jacob Bridgman is here. They've both expressed how grateful they are to be in the region. I want to go back to one thing you mentioned just a minute ago, though. You were talking about how businesses take advantage of this. We, as Explore Asheville, created an idea called Play Through the Mountains. It's a collaborative online hub that really presents a lot of deals and experiences and neighborhood discoveries online, and gives you a chance to visit a lot of areas across Asheville and Buncombe County, places like Black Mountain, Woodfin, Weaverville. So what we're really trying to do is make sure that if you're coming here this weekend, or if you're paying attention to the area because you saw it on television, that Asheville's a place where you can do a lot of different things in a lot of different places in a lot of different ways. And the Asheville area provides you not only the beautiful fall color that's on its way, but a lot of great and amazing outdoor adventures. And I should note, 15 Michelin-recognized restaurants in the 2025, which was the most of any city in the state of North Carolina.
22: 15 overall. That's remarkable.
10: Yeah. So. It was remarkable. And then a great compliment to our culinary scene, which we call Foodtopia. So it's really a great time to come here. Are you coming?
22: I hope to. I got so many football-related things to handle on my end of the woods, but I'd love to come, and I always love going to Western North Carolina, especially for something like this, because because the FedEx Cup playoffs are over doesn't mean that the pressure is off for these players. They got their tour card, some of them at least, and a new era that's about to dawn for the PGA Tour, and they want to make sure their status is cemented as much as possible. I'd love to come, though.
10: Well, we'd love to have you, and I hope what at the very least you take a look at the broadcast this weekend, and then next

0: a good year for state of North Carolina golfers overall. Kyle McCurry from Explore Asheville. Kyle, thank you so much. Congratulations on this event. Looking forward to seeing how it shakes out. Thanks for joining us.
1: And Jeff, just make sure exploreasheville.com is where you go when you head this way. And thanks for having me.
2: From the Johnson Hyundai Traffic Center, pretty quiet as you get moving in from Eastern Wayne County this morning. Zebulon traffic pretty light on 64 westbound. No signs of slowing between your Lizard Lick Road exit all the way up to 540 on 87 southbound this morning. No major signs of slowing around the capital city on the Beltline at westbound lanes between I-87 and Wake Forest Road, and also taking a look at 540 in North Raleigh. That's pretty quiet this morning between Capitol Boulevard and Aviation Parkway. In Durham, 885 and 40 eastbound, has shown no signs of slowing as you work your way into the park this morning. I'm Brandon Wright. That's the latest from the Johnson Hyundai Traffic Center.
3: 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Jenny Fallon, empty nester. Her kid's off to college. She's probably opening up a webcam as we speak. She'll let us know what's really going on in the Fallon house now that Lincoln's up there drinking himself through his freshman year. 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
5: Breaking news this hour from Town Hall. Arnett Thomason. They clutched candles in the day's fading light and tears flowed. A vigil in Los Angeles last evening with the five people killed in two crashes. The first involving an SUV and an LA Metro bus. The second crash, a TV news helicopter that was covering the bus crash. Meanwhile, the woman who allegedly triggered the deadly chain of events is in big trouble.
6: We are here to announce the charges. It'll be filed against Bailey Lynn Rios in connection with the tragic crash of her car into a Metro bus on September 15th at about 5 p.m. Those charges will be second-degree murder charges and an additional count of driving under the influence and reckless driving.
5: L.A. County D.A. Nathan Hochman says Rios faces a maximum life in prison if convicted. President Trump tells Axios he is considering a possible resumption of large-scale attacks on Iran. The president says the Kennedy Center could wind up being ripped down if renovation work does not go ahead. He says the aging structure in Washington, D.C. is in very, very bad shape. His name is Nash. He's 4 years old. He lives in San Diego. He is a good-natured dog, well, maybe just a little bit too good-natured.
7: The Golden Retriever is being called the worst guard dog after he tried to play with an intruder who'd climbed in through a window. Home surveillance videos show Nash repeatedly bringing the man toys while he largely ignores the dog, eats food from the fridge, and takes a nap. He was later arrested by armed police officers, who Nash also tried to play with.
5: And that is the BBC's Maura Alderson. On Wall Street this morning, stock futures so far in positive territory. The Dow futures 34 points higher. NASDAQ futures up 112. S&P futures 12 points higher. More on these stories at townhall.com.
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9: I'm Tony Bixby. UNC says that defensive coordinator Steve Belichick has tendered his resignation after an internal investigation found action showing a disregard for Carolina's values.

0: standards of conduct. That departure came 2 weeks after outside investigators questioned people close to the program about whether Belichick used drugs on the job or provided drugs to a player. He had been on medical leave for more than a month. The university says his resignation takes effect on October 27th when the medical leave ends. Another disciplinary issue involving the Tar Heels, freshman wide receiver Kian Chapman, suspended indefinitely after his arrest Tuesday night during a traffic stop for carrying a concealed handgun. University says that suspension is effective immediately. More than 400 jobs are coming to Kinston with the opening of a new Navy aircraft maintenance facility at the Global Transport. Governor Josh Stein.
1: And to all the folks who are working at this center, your work aids in the defense of our nation. You should be incredibly proud of that work, and we appreciate you.
0: The Navy will use that facility to maintain, repair, and overhaul military aircraft while leasing it from the Global Transpark. Cumberland County confirming a case of tuberculosis at 71st High School, notifying more than 250 people that they were exposed to that disease. UNC Professor of Medicine and Epidemiology Dr. David Weber telling WRAL-TV.
2: It's still a disease to be concerned about. It's spread through aerosols. That is, the infected person is coughing or sneezing, particularly coughing.
0: State Department of Health and Human Services says this marks the sixth case of TB in Cumberland County this year and the 120th statewide. The AI Data Center Revolt bus tour stopped in Stokes County, informing residents about decisions involving AI and data center projects following a recent rezoning vote. Kylie Jane Kramer, a senior advisor with Humans First.
3: We are not anti-AI. We are not anti-technology. We're not even anti-data center. But we believe that the American people should have a voice in this conversation.
0: The bus tour emphasized its mission to inform and educate communities about the decisions being made regarding AI and data centers. Truckers say that rising diesel prices are increasing the cost of every mile they drive, and those costs will eventually be passed on to consumers. Trucker Nick Barnes told Fox 46.
4: It costs more for us to deliver something somewhere than the cost is just going to get passed right down to consumer, unfortunately, and that's the way they always do it. The people that are in these big corporations, they don't really care.
0: The American Trucking Association reports more than 70% of food and goods are delivered by diesel-burning trucks. Wednesday marked 27 years since Hurricane Floyd hit eastern North Carolina. That storm made landfall near Wilmington, but inland flooding caused the most destruction. Former WNCT-TV meteorologist Philip Williams.
5: Dennis, I remember how it came up the first time just off the coast, but gave us tons of rain. It stalled off Virginia, then it came back down. And again, all the rivers rose after Dennis to near flood stage. And then, of course, that set the stage for Floyd to really pound us with the major flooding.
0: 11th District Congressman Chuck Edwards filed a complaint accusing the Ethics Committee leaders of bypassing their own rules in his censure. He told WLOS.
6: I'm simply asking the Office of Congressional Conduct to look into the situation and acknowledge that the Ethics Committee own rules were not followed through this process.
0: Your WPTF forecast, a chance of showers and thunderstorms, mostly sunny with a high near 95. Chance of showers and thunderstorms tonight, mostly cloudy with a low around 72. Tony Rixby, WPTF News.
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0: Good Friday morning, everyone. Welcome into the WPTF Morning News on a day that's a little bit warmer. You'll notice it when you get outside this morning, 75 degrees. It's humid as well, and we do have a chance of showers and thunderstorms coming up later today. Like we have several of those chances over the weekend. Relatively warm temperatures, but by the middle of next week, we should have some fall-like temperatures returning once again. Coming up this morning, we'll be talking to Dr. Dave McLennan from Meredith College about the decision this week from the Court of Appeals that validated the move of the State Board of Elections from the governor's supervision to that of the state auditor. We'll have Corey Davis dropping by with his weekly report on the state drought. Jones Angel, the voice of the Tar Heels, will be here. And Mike Raley and I will be talking with Frank Timberlake about a big event coming up in Granville County. Right now, though, WPTF News Time is 6:08 as we head to the Johnson Hyundai Traffic Center. Brandon Wright is there. And, Brandon, any chance we'll get a Friday light today?
8: Tony, we're hoping for a Friday light just like we are every Friday. But this morning we did have an early morning accident on Business 70, taking up your left lane just after Guy Road this morning. Looks like they moved it out of the left lane over to the median there on Business 70. Flashing lights still on the scene, just causing a minor slowing on the approach this morning. Volume's pretty light out there, but just be mindful if you're trying to head towards 40 in on Business 70. That could impact a little bit of your attention this morning. Coming in from Eastern Wake County, we're not seeing a whole lot of volume just yet on 64 westbound. That looks pretty light between NC-96 all the way through your Lizard Lick Road exit, and 87 southbound volume pretty light this morning as you approach your 540 ramps. Raleigh's Beltline in great shape this morning between I-87 clear out to Lake Boone Trail and North Raleigh. 540 westbound are pretty quiet this morning between Capitol Boulevard over to Aviation Parkway. And no major signs of slowing. One north in from Apex this morning between your 540 toll road up through Tryon Road. 40 through South Raleigh also pretty quiet, as far back as Rock Quarry Road over to your US 1-440 ramps. And at Durham, not seeing too much volume on 885 right now. Northbound, southbound, all lanes and ramps available to you. 40 east in Durham also pretty quiet between NC-54 through your 885 ramps. And no major signs of slowing. Get your 40-85 split as you work your way in from Orange County. 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I'm Brandon Wright. That's the latest from the Johnson Hyundai Traffic Center.
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0: 6:12 on the WPTF Morning News. We had a chance to talk with the former chairman of the FCC, Ajit Pai, about managing kids' wireless and tech use in the classroom. You know, it's interesting. We have had in the Triangle area, at least, and I'm sure this is probably nationwide to a certain extent, a lot of debate by school boards about their policies of what kids are allowed to do with wireless devices in the classroom. This just before the start of the new academic year a couple of weeks ago. But I'm sure that this is a huge decision-making event for parents as well.
17: It absolutely is, and I get it in my own personal life. I have a 15-year-old and an almost 13-year-old, each of which has a phone and uses it, and especially as they started school, we had to have some important conversations about the right and the wrong ways to use that phone and when they could access it. And so I'm navigating this not just in my professional life, working with the wireless industry, but also as a parent. So I have a firsthand appreciation for how difficult some of these conversations can be on a family level.
0: And I'm sure that there probably is tremendous resistance, particularly with the older kids, when you try to have any kind of guidelines.
17: Yeah, there is at first, no question about it. In August, when we started having these conversations with the family, got a lot of eye rolls, a lot of pushback. But interestingly, now that we're in the flow of the school year, they kind of accept it. You know, one of our rules, for example, is that no phones at the dinner table, and I have to get the phones physically at 8 o'clock at night. And now they actually proactively just leave it at the table because they know that's the rule, and so they're learning to live with it. And for things like apps, they know that before they try to download an app, I'm going to get approval of it. We have to talk about it and research the app. And so once you establish those guidelines, those guardrails, I think kids come to appreciate it. And at the end of the day, however difficult these conversations are, if you don't have it, ultimately it's going to be the kids' own routines and or algorithms that make that decision for you. So I think it's better to be proactive, even if you might get that proverbial eye roll.
0: Now, how do parents go about teaching their kids to spot suspicious activity? Because sometimes, even for adults, it's difficult to spot.
17: No question about it. In fact, just last week, my son got what appeared to be a scam text. And he asked me, what is this? What should I do about it? And I said, well, look, you have certain numbers that are programmed into your phone, your friends, family, et cetera. This is coming from some random number. The area code's different. We don't live in that area. So, and you can tell from the preview of the message that it has nothing related to you. And so your antenna should be up. And so I showed him how to swipe left on his phone, block it and report it. Same thing with scam calls. When I get a scam call, they see on my phone that it says spam risk. And so they ask questions about it. And so just making sure that they understand that their intuition is generally correct, that it's good to be in touch with the rest of the world, but when random people are contacting you, that's when you should sense that something is off. So never give out your personal information. Don't even click on the phone, on the text, or answer the phone if it's somebody you don't recognize. Those basic rules of hygiene that we adopt as parents, I think the kids are coming to learn that's the right way to do things, too.
0: Of course, we've been dealing with a lot of this for a number of years now, but now we've got the increasing specter of AI. Is that a help, a hindrance, or a little bit of both?
17: I think it's a little bit of both. There's no question that AI can be a useful tool in helping kids learn. We've done it in our own family, learning, going down rabbit holes about the solar system or history, things like that. But I do think at the end of the day that the goal of AI when it comes to education should be supporting kids' natural curiosity and creativity and reasoning and genuine understanding, not being a substitute for it. And so the last thing I want is for any child to look at AI as a crutch. Oh, if I use it, I don't have to do the work myself. I can just get by. That is obviously not what you want, especially at these really critical ages when their minds are being shaped to help them get through the rest of their lives. So that limited use of AI that we try to experiment with personally just to see where it takes us, that kind of thing is important. So you can look at the outputs and don't take it as face value, but help it inform you about different facts that you might be interested in and help you do your own research so that you have a richer understanding of the world.
0: Where can parents go to get some more information about how they can help keep their kids digitally safe?
17: There are a lot of sources. So your wireless provider, the AT&T, Verizon, T-Mobile, each of them has a family-friendly suite of parental controls that you can use. The device itself, an Apple or Samsung or others, also has control options that parents can use to link their kids' phones to their own and control it that way. Whatever app they're using, for example, Roblox or Minecraft, you can go on there and limit who your kids are able to chat to. You don't want them chatting with strangers. I personally use an app also called Bark, B-A-R-K, that allows me to see in real time if my kids are accessing a YouTube link with violence, for example. And it can block it at my request or it can approve it, but at least I get a real-time sense of what my kids are doing on the phone and when. So there are resources out there. I know for a lot of parents it feels like you're just pushing against a tsunami of digital information and tools, but there are ways to make sure that your kids can benefit from the good side of that, but also limit the downside.
0: Well, we want to thank you so much, Mr. Pye, for taking time to bring us more information and alert us to a very important situation.
17: Well, appreciate you having me on and grateful for what you and all the AM stations across the country do. I grew up with AM and holds a special place in my heart, dating back to my earliest days at the FCC and even as a kid growing up in rural Kansas.
0: And that's the former chairman of the FCC, Ajit Pai, talking about some of those safeguards for kids and wireless devices as the new school year is underway. WPTF News Time 6:18. Let's head over to the Johnson Hyundai Traffic Center. Brandon Wright is here. And Brandon, you were telling us some early problems this morning on Business 70.
8: I did get word from DOT of an accident that had happened just after Guy Road pretty early this morning, and they had blocked the left lane, and they've since reopened that left lane, moved over to the median there. Flashing lights are still on the scene, but the slowdown this morning is not causing too much of a delay since the volume's pretty light out there. Now, we have started to see that volume picking up coming in from eastern Wake County. 64 westbound starts slowing you down, approaching your Lizard Lick Road exit. Now, by the time you get to Eagle Rock Road there, Nightdale Eagle Rock Road, you'll be back at the posted speed limit as you work your way on I-87 over towards your 540 ramps. Raleigh's Beltline is still pretty quiet this morning. Light volume between I-87 and Wade Avenue and North Raleigh 540 westbound. Also pretty quiet this morning between Capitol Boulevard and Aviation Parkway. Not seeing too much volume in South Raleigh right now on 40 westbound between Rockaway Road and your US 1440 ramps. Even as you approach that US 1440, pretty light at the merger point there. In from Apex, 1 North traffic pretty light this morning, working from your 540 toll road all the way up through the Cary Parkway. We are starting to see Durham's 885 volume pick up a little bit more this morning, especially at that merge point with 40 eastbound. That'll slow you down momentarily as you work your way towards the park down there. 40 east, pretty quiet between NC 54, almost to your 885 ramps. I'm Brandon Wright. That's your latest from the Johnson Hyundai Traffic Center.
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0: 622, 75 degrees. We have a chance of showers and thunderstorms today, and that chance will increase as we head toward the evening hours. It's going to be hot today, high around 95 degrees. That'll be the hottest day that we have in the course of the next week. We could have, by the time we get to the middle of next week, some days with highs in the 70s, which will certainly be a whole lot more like fall. This fall, the PGA Tour has returned to Asheville for the Biltmore Championship, first tour event in Western North Carolina since 1942. Kyle McCurry, the director of public relations for Explore Asheville, joined Jeff Hamlin to discuss the PGA returning to Asheville.
21: How exciting was today?
22: Today was great. We're super proud to be welcoming the PGA Tour back to Asheville. You know, I'm sure you were there in 1942 when Ben Hogan won the last event.
21: I had a speaking engagement. I'm sorry.
22: Yeah, that's all right. It's fine. Okay. It's such a cool fact that Asheville had that in the past, and so we don't really look at it as Asheville being an underdog for golf, because we've always been golf country. We've got the longest running, continuously operating black owned golf course called Sky, or golf tournament called Skyview. So PGA Tour coming back with Biltmore Championship Asheville is a really nice cap on a great golf legacy. So for us, it's not only 80 years, but it's also a way for Biltmore and Explore Asheville to partner and bring an event to this area that we haven't seen in some time.
1: And this is not the only major golf event that's going to take place in Western North Carolina over the next few weeks, in fact, right?
22: Right. That's Skyview that I just mentioned, for sure. And, of course, JT Poston recently held his event in nearby Waynesville, which we were really, really great to see last year's winner become one of the sponsor exemptions for this year's tournament. So, you know, it's an amazing time to come here. I think it's important to know that, you know, we're within a week of the Helene milestone, mm-hmm. and that's not lost on us. Biltmore and Asheville have been a tremendous partnership as we've worked over these past 2 years to do a number of things to bring this community back, and we're doing pretty good. This event itself will bring upwards of $10 million in direct spending to the region. We're expecting thousands of spectators, of course, over 100 golfers. And for us, the great part that's the icing on the cake for this is the fact that this is going to not only be broadcast across the country on Golf Channel, but also 200 countries in 30 different languages.
1: You mentioned Helene, and it's almost the two-year anniversary now. And how much, it's a broad question to ask how much of an impact, but obviously tourism numbers really suffered as a result, and I know that's something that Explore Asheville looks closely at.
22: I mean, tourism makes up about 20% of Buncombe County's GDP. That's to the tune of about $2.6 billion in direct spending each year. And so it's incredibly important for us to make sure that our tourism industry is sound and ready to go. And the good news is, it is. We have had so many tremendous things happen since that period of time. We brought Thomas Dambo's installation to the Arboretum. We've seen the return of people participating in events in downtown Asheville. But this is really that moment to say, you've been hearing we're reopened, you've been hearing we're rebounding, and here's the evidence. We're here, come and enjoy the tournament. And the great time to be here is now. Just as the color's starting to come down the ridge lines, it's one of the longest fall color seasons in the country. And so if you're making your plans to come here this weekend for the Biltmore Championship Asheville, there's a whole reason to stay longer and explore the rest of Asheville as well.
1: Have the leaves started changing as of yet?
22: Just on the cusp.
8: Madison from the Johnson Hunt.
22: We're getting close, and so we're really excited about this because it's that last little touch of summer, and then we'll be ready to go right into the fall season.
1: Absolutely. But overall, how much have you measured how much of an impact economically this tournament will have?
22: It's upwards of $10 million. We're going to do an official economic impact study just after the tournament is complete. So the number that we're providing at this time is upwards of $10
1: million. Yeah. But I know that restaurants around that area, hotels around the area are certainly going to benefit. And there are several players who have played in Asheville before, even if they haven't stayed there or even went to school at, say, Western Carolina or UNC Asheville. They may have gone to, say, Clemson and then journey up to Asheville for a weekend of golf back when they were playing in college.
22: Absolutely. The one that we have been talking about, I guess, the most consistently has been JT Poston, who was the 2014 Southern Conference Men's Golf Player of the Year, and also created the tournament I referenced in Waynesville. And JT is extremely excited to be here. I also mentioned Clemson. Jacob Bridgman is here. They've both expressed how grateful they are to be in the region. I want to go back to one thing you mentioned just a minute ago, though. You were talking about how businesses take advantage of this. We, as Explore Asheville, created an idea called Play Through the Mountains. It's a collaborative online hub that really presents a lot of deals and experiences and neighborhood discoveries.
0: And that was Kyle McCurry from Explore Asheville talking with Jeff Hamblin about the return of the PGA Tour, the Biltmore Championship, underway this weekend in the Land of the Sky. WPTF News Time 6:28 as we head back over to Brandon Wright in the Johnson Hyundai Traffic Center. And Brandon, we still hope for a Friday light, but you had a couple of early incidents today.
8: Yes, Tony, we are still hoping for a Friday light, and it looks like we might actually get that right now. And that volume picking up coming in from Eastern Wade County just after your Lizard Lick Road exit this morning on 64 westbound. And still taking a look at that situation that happened early this morning in Johnston County. As we look at the camera here, we see that the police have left the scene of that incident, Business 70, just after a guy rode this morning that was impacting your westbound lanes there. So traffic able to get by there without any distraction at all. That's some good news for you. If you're traveling 885 southbound this morning, you're moving pretty well until you get down to your merge with 40 eastbound, where everything really starts to slow down for you this morning as you try to make it down towards Davis Drive this morning. Now, 40 westbound, 40 eastbound approaching your airport exits, RDU this morning looks pretty good. Not seeing a lot of volume around RDU just yet. 40 westbound working through South Raleigh, that's finally starting to show some signs of life as you approach your US 1440 ramps. Expect to start slowing down just after Gorman Street as you make the approach to that exit. In from Johnston County, pretty easy for you between I-42 all the way up through Jones Sausage Road, and no major signs of slowing one north as you enter in from Apex this morning between your 540 toll road up through Tryon Road. I'm Brandon Wright. That's the latest from the Johnson Hyundai Traffic Center.
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0: I'm Tony Rixby. UNC says that defensive coordinator Steve Belichick has tendered his resignation after an internal investigation found action showing a disregard for Carolina's values and standards of conduct. That departure came 2 weeks after outside investigators questioned people close to the program about whether Belichick used drugs on the job or provided drugs to a player. He had been on medical leave for more than a month. The university says his resignation takes effect on October 27th, when the medical leave ends. Another disciplinary issue involving the Tar Heels, freshman wide receiver Kian Chapman, suspended indefinitely after his arrest Tuesday night during a traffic stop for carrying a concealed handgun. University says that suspension is effective immediately. More than 400 jobs are coming to Kinston with the opening of a new Navy aircraft maintenance facility at the Global Transpark. Governor Josh Stein.
3: And to all the folks who are working at this center, your work aids in the defense of our nation. You should be incredibly proud of that work, and we appreciate you.
0: The Navy will use that facility to maintain, repair, and overhaul military aircraft while leasing it from the Global Transpark. Cumberland County confirming a case of tuberculosis at 71st High School, notifying more than 250 people that they were exposed to that disease. UNC Professor of Medicine and Epidemiology Dr. David Weber telling WRAL-TV.
4: It's still a disease to be concerned about. It's spread through aerosols. That is, the infected person is coughing or sneezing, particularly coughing.
0: State Department of Health and Human Services says this marks the sixth case of TB in Cumberland County this year and the 120th statewide. The AI Data Center Revolt bus tour stopped in Stokes County, informing residents about decisions involving AI and data center projects following a recent rezoning vote. Kylie Jane Kramer, a senior advisor with Humans First.
23: We are not anti-AI. We are not anti-technology. We're not even anti-data center. But we believe that the American people should have a voice in this conversation.
0: The bus tour emphasized its mission to inform and educate communities about the decisions being made regarding AI and data centers. Truckers say that rising diesel prices are increasing the cost of every mile they drive, and those costs will eventually be passed on to consumers. Trucker Nick Barnes told Fox 46.
24: It costs more for us to deliver something somewhere than the cost is just going to get passed right down to consumers, unfortunately. And that's the way they always do it. The people that are in these big corporations, they don't really care.
0: The American Trucking Association reports more than 70% of food and goods are delivered by diesel-burning trucks. Wednesday marked 27 years since Hurricane Floyd hit eastern North Carolina. That storm made landfall near Wilmington, but inland flooding caused the most destruction. Former WNCT-TV meteorologist Philip Williams.
2: Dennis, I remember how it came up the first time just off the coast, but gave us tons of rain. It stalled off Virginia, then it came back down. And again, all the rivers rose after Dennis to near flood stage. And then, of course, that set the stage for Floyd to really pound us with the major flooding.
0: 11th District Congressman Chuck Edwards filed a complaint accusing the Ethics Committee leaders of bypassing their own rules in his censure. He told WLOS,
5: I'm simply asking the Office of Congressional Conduct to look into the situation and acknowledge that the Ethics Committee own rules were not followed through this process.
0: Your WPTF forecast, a chance of showers and thunderstorms, mostly sunny with a high near 95. Chance of showers and thunderstorms tonight, mostly cloudy with a low around 72. 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
8: From the Johnson Hyundai Traffic Center, we're seeing that volume pick up as you come in from Eastern Wake County, 64 westbound, full lanes approaching your Lizard Lick Road exit. Starting to see a little bit of volume picking up on Raleigh's Beltline right at your I-87 interchange right as you make your way on to the Beltline. Just expect to be sluggish through about New Bern Avenue. Also seeing that slowdown building in South Raleigh and Southwest Raleigh approaching your US 1440 ramps. Slowdown start just after Gorman Street. In Durham, full lanes this morning between Cornwallis Road and your 40 merge ramp on 885 southbound. 40 eastbound still looking pretty clear this morning between NC 54 through NC 751. In the Southern Wake County, that one north of traffic pretty light this morning between your 540 toll road up through Tryon Road. 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I'm Brandon Wright. That's the latest from the Johnson Hyundai Traffic Center.
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0: It's 6:42 on the WPTF Morning News. Right now we're at 75 degrees. Coming up in about a half an hour, we'll be talking with Dr. David McLennan from Meredith College about the decision this week by the State Board of Appeals to uphold the reassignment of supervision of the Board of Elections from the Governor's Office to the State Auditor. We'll also be hearing from Assistant State Climatologist Corey Davis about North Carolina's drought situation. Bugfest is coming up this weekend. We'll be hearing from Lisa Price, talking with one of the representatives there. And Jones Angel will come by at 8:40 this morning to talk about Carolina and Clemson tomorrow in Death Valley. Mike Raley and I will be talking to Frank Timberlake about a big tobacco mock auction in Granville County. These are tough times for those who are trying to provide food for those who may be in danger of hunger. We had a chance to talk with Amy Barrows, who's the president and chief executive officer of the Food Bank of Central and Eastern North Carolina.
1: I was going to say this in a way, it's got to be almost the perfect storm, because not only are you dealing with these federal cuts, at the same time that inflation is so rampant and the cost of everything is going up so much at the same time.
3: Yes, unfortunately, perfect storm is something we use often these past few months as we think about just how hard it's been for our neighbors. And I think everybody is experiencing it. When you go to the grocery store, when you buy gas, the prices continue to rise, but wages are not keeping up at that same rate. And at the end of the month, the math just doesn't work.
1: Now, the cuts that we've gotten from the federal government in terms of their contributions to food assistance program, how severe have they been?
3: They've been really significant. We've lost several million dollars in direct funding, and that funding was to purchase food from local farmers. So not only did that impact our neighbors who were facing hunger, but it also impacted our North Carolina agriculture economy. On top of that, we've also had canceled truckloads of federal commodities, and now we have the SNAP changes that are going into effect, which we know are going to impact even more neighbors.
1: And SNAP is basically what used to be at one point called food stamps?
3: Exactly.
1: And at the same time, are we getting any additional funding from the state at all?
3: We did. Thank you to the General Assembly and the Governor's Office. We have received increased support across the state for food banks. Unfortunately, due to not having a budget last year, we did not receive any support. And as they passed the budget this year, they did increase it from $6 million to $9 million invested in food banks across North Carolina, which will go back, much of that will go back into the local ag economy as well.
1: And these cuts and the rising prices come at the same time that I'm sure demand is getting even stronger.
3: It is. We actually just released our new map, the meal gap numbers, which is national level data that we use at the local level by county level. And we have seen in the past 2 years nearly 200,000 more people in need in the 34 counties we serve. So that is 1 in 7 people in our community and 1 in 5 children right now who are worried about where is their next meal going to come from.
1: And the cuts that I'm sure that you're having to decide who is going to get what, these have to be very difficult for you to make the decision on, too.
3: It is. And food should never be something that is on the table, right? I mean, or it should be on the table. It should never be something that's on the cutting block. Like, it is so critical. It is a basic human right. I think we can all agree that we want people to have what they need to live and thrive in their community. And unfortunately, food has become very partisan in some of these discussions. And thankfully, we have support from both sides of the aisle. And we're continuing to ask our community members to reach out to your elected leaders and let them know how important food security is to your community, especially right now as we are in farm bill discussions, because so much of the food security work is baked into that farm bill.
1: One other thing I wanted to ask you about at the same time was, because you're dealing so much with produce, how did that cyclospora outbreak affect you?
3: Yes, we distribute about 100 million pounds of food each year, and over half of that is fresh produce, much of that from North Carolina. Thankfully, it did not have too much of an impact on us. We did have to discard some product that was received, but overall, we were pretty fortunate with that.
1: Well, Amy, thank you so much for taking time to join us this morning to talk about the disturbing situation, the perfect storm, as you called it, the big cuts to federal food assistance at the same time that prices are rising. Thank you for joining us.
3: Thank you.
1: Amy Barrows, the president and CEO of the Food Bank of Central and Eastern North Carolina. WPTF News Time is 6:48. Let's head back over to Brandon Wright in the Johnson Hyundai Traffic Center. Brandon, we still have hope for Friday light?
8: I think we do, Tony. I think we do have hopes for Friday light. We are seeing some minor congestion starting to build on Raleigh's Beltline between your I-87 ramps and a Capitol Boulevard, but it's very, very minor this morning. By the time you get towards Capitol Boulevard and past that, you should be navigating Raleigh's Beltline without too much delay. Same story for you in Southwest Raleigh, approaching your US 1440 ramps. That really starts slowing down for you just after Gorman Street, but it's really isolated to the merge lane there on the exit ramp. And then in Durham, 885 is probably where our heaviest volume is right now. That volume picks up just after Cornwallis Road as you make your merge onto 40 eastbound. A minor delay for you at the merge ramp with 40 eastbound. Now 40 eastbound itself in great shape this morning between NC-54 until you get up to those 885 ramps. And then once you get past those 885 ramps, you're able to navigate into the park this morning without too much delay for you. And no major signs of slowing in North Raleigh this morning via 540 westbound. That's still free and clear of any major problems between Capitol Boulevard and Aviation Parkway. And speaking of Aviation Parkway, if you need to access RDU this morning, Aviation Parkway, Airport Boulevard, you can get to those from 40 either direction, no problem. I'm Brandon Wright. That's the latest from the Johnson Hyundai Traffic Center.
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1: NCN Sports, I'm Tony Rigsby. North Carolina needs a new defensive coordinator following an internal investigation. Correspondent Bruce Morton has more on the resignation of Steve Belichick.
33: The investigation's findings, announced Thursday, quote, determined that certain actions demonstrated a disregard for Carolina's values and standards of conduct. As a result of the investigation, Steve Belichick will resign. The probe's results had a problem with the program's culture under Belichick's father, head coach Bill Belichick. It addressed questions about sex between players and staff, as well as drug use within the program.
0: Josh Allen quickly put his stamp on the Buffalo Bills' new stadium that's already been dubbed the house that Allen built. He threw for 3 touchdown passes, ran for 2 scores, the Bills beating the Detroit Lions 41-31 last night in the first regular season game at the new Highmark Stadium. Coming up in ACC football tonight, it'll be Miami taking on Wake Forest. Darian Mensah and Gio Lopez, both standoff quarterbacks facing tonight. Mensah, now with Miami, has been impressive, leading the Hurricanes to a 2-0 start with his prolific passing. Meanwhile, Lopez, now at Wake Forest, formerly Carolina, found his rhythm with the new coordinator, Rob Ezell, playing a key role in last weekend's double overtime win at Purdue. Vanderbilt has announced that true freshman Jared Curtis will make his first start against NC State tomorrow. Wolfpack coach Dave Doran says the team will have to be prepared for his mobility.
6: You got to do a good job tackling those guys. You know, both of them are strong runners. They're not guys that just slide. You know, they seek contact and they run through people. They're tough kids.
0: Coming up tonight, we'll have more activity in the Atlantic Coast Conference, and tomorrow we have a full slate of games for the first time this season. You're listening to NCN Sports. Just 95 days after lifting the Stanley Cup, the Carolina Hurricanes started training camp last night in Morrisville. Canes moving forward in preparation for their first exhibition game against the Florida Panthers on Sunday. Coach Rod Brendamore says they're not focused on last year. They're focused on the new season.
9: We understand how hard it's going to be because we just went through it. But that's also a positive because we do know what it takes.
0: In the majors last night, Tampa Bay Rays beating the Athletics 10-1. Astros over the Royals 6-2. White Sox beat the Tigers 3-1. Red Sox with a 4-3 come-from-behind win over the Rangers. Angels beating the Twins 5-4. Dodgers wrapped up the divisional title for the 13th time in the last 14 years. They beat the Reds 8-2 and the Pirates over Milwaukee 7-4. Tony Rixby, NCN Sports. WPTF News Time 6:55 as we head to Gail Hurd with this morning's entertainment report.
10: Duncan Sheik, the singer behind the 1996 hit single Barely Breathing and Tony Award-winning composer of Spring Awakening, is critically ill. The artist's social media account posted a statement Wednesday saying Duncan is currently receiving medical care and remains in critical but stable condition. Sheik is scheduled to have 2 back-to-back off-Broadway productions this season, new musical Memoirs of an Amorous Gentleman, and a revival of Spring Awakening. If you're looking for something to do this weekend, we start out tonight. Wu-Tang Clan brings Wu-Tang Forever, the final chamber, to Charlotte's Truly an Amphitheater. Comedian and actor Gary Owen has no hard feelings when he comes to the D-PAC. On Saturday, it's Iconic with TLC and Salt-N-Pepa, with En Vogue at Raleigh's Coastal Credit Union Music Park and at the Trulian Theater on Sunday. Treaty Oak Revival West Texas Degenerate Tour comes to Trulian Amphitheater, and the 11th Annual Asia Fest with Dragon Boat Racing is at Carrie's Cocoa Booth Amphitheater Saturday, and Durham's Signature Fine Arts Festival Center Fest returns to Durham Saturday and Sunday. Also on Sunday, everybody at the bar getting tipsy. Shaboozy's Outlaws Never Die Tour comes to Charlotte Schuyler Credit Union Music Park, and spend a funny evening with John Waters at Durham's Carolina Theater, and Rainbow Kitten Surprise Bones Tour purrs into Carrie's Cocoa Booth Amphitheater. I'm Gail Hurd, and that's entertainment.
11: 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This is Soundbites, and I'm Alan Davidson. 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
3: I'm Seth Sutel, and this is the AP Markets Report. Stocks closed higher on Wall Street and recovered most of their losses from earlier in the week. The stock market got some relief from falling oil prices and less pressure from the bond market. The S&P 500 rose 1.1% Thursday. The index has been mostly falling over the past 2 weeks. The Dow added 316 points, that's about 0.6%. The Nasdaq Composite jumped 1.7%. The price of Brent crude oil fell 1% to a little under $105 a barrel. That's down from $110 a barrel earlier in the week, but it's still far above where it was trading over the summer. The yield on the 10-year Treasury note fell back to 4.93%. Seth Sutel, New York.
1: 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Let's head to Brandon Wright. He's standing by at the Johnson Hyundai Traffic Center. And Brandon, you were telling us that things picked up over on 885 a bit.
8: Yes, Tony, we do see an increased volume on 885 between Cornwallis Road and your 40 ramps, just causing a little merge delay on to 40.

0: Road and your 540 ramps in South Raleigh, 40 westbound of volume, also picking up approaching US 1 440 and right there at exit 293, just past Gorman Street as you try to make that merge. I'm Brandon Wright. That's the latest from the Johnson Hyundai Traffic Center.
1: And our forecast calling for a chance of showers and thunderstorms today. Mostly sunny, high near 95. That chance will be with us this evening as well, with a low around 72. A little bit cooler tomorrow with a high of 85. And then warms up again for Sunday and Monday before the big cool off come the middle of next week, with a couple of days with highs in the 70s. Stay with us now as the news continues. 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
3: Breaking news this hour from Town Hall. Armit Thomason. Saying the Kennedy Center is in very bad, dangerous shape, President Trump says it may have to be demolished if renovation work doesn't proceed. Federal judge is ordering 30 days' notice before any major physical changes to the building are made, and that would include demolition.
4: President Trump has talked about that possibility. He wants his name on the building if there are repairs.
5: I think that the Trump administration should certainly have recognition.
4: A top Kennedy Center official says the building will be closed for about 7 days to deal with public safety risks from structural deterioration. This is North Carolina Republican Senator Tom Tillis.
6: I think it's absurd. Abolishing or demolishing a memorial, a worldwide known venue for art.
4: A judge blocked putting the president's name on the Kennedy Center. Ed Donahue, Washington.
3: President Trump tells Axios he is considering a possible resumption of large-scale attacks on Iran, a government orchestrated anti-American protest in Tehran today. Hundreds of thousands turned out. Gas prices continue to climb. Today's AAA national average, gallon of regular, $4.46, up several cents from yesterday. Diesel, it's a record $6.44 per gallon. He represented Arizona in Congress for close to three decades. Former Senator John Kyle has died at age 84.
7: Kyle had dementia. Kyle remained a reliable Republican vote throughout his career, spanning a drastic transformation of his party from Ronald Reagan's presidency to President Donald Trump's first term. He shaped landmark water policy and guided the confirmation of Trump-nominated U.S. Supreme Court Justice Brett Kavanaugh, both as a lobbyist and a senator. John Scott reporting.
3: On Wall Street, the Dow futures 40 points higher, NASDAQ futures up 133. More on these stories at townhall.com.
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1: I'm Tony Rigsby. University of North Carolina defensive coordinator Steve Belichick, the son of head coach Bill Belichick, is resigning following that internal investigation that found actions within the football program that demonstrated what he'd called a disregard for Carolina's values and standards of conduct. UNC student body president Devin Duncan telling ABC 11.
9: We've got a great academic and research brand that we're incredibly proud of. And if this is taking away from the really great things that we have going on all across our university, it's got to be dealt with quickly and in a responsible manner and fashion, which is what I think happened here.
1: Steve Belichick had been on medical leave for more than a month. His resignation takes effect October 27th when that medical leave ends. Another disciplinary issue involving the

0: Tar Heels freshman wide receiver Keum Chapman has been suspended indefinitely after his arrest Tuesday night during a traffic stop for carrying a concealed handgun. University says the suspension is effective immediately. The latest poll commissioned by a conservative publication finds the gap in the U.S. Senate race is widening. Bruce Farrell has that story.
1: Former Democratic Governor Roy Cooper leads Republican challenger Michael Whatley by 15 points in the race for the open Senate seat, according to a Harper polling survey conducted for the Carolina Journal. Cooper leads Whatley 49-34%, according to that survey. Libertarian Shannon Bray draws 3%. Green Party candidate Michael Dublin with 2%. 12% remain undecided. The margin has grown in every Carolina Journal survey since March and has been in double digits since May. I'm Bruce Farrell.
0: A federal judge has ordered the Kennedy Center to provide 30 days of notice before making any major physical changes to the building, including demolishing it, as President Trump has threatened. North Carolina Republican Senator Tom Tillis.
2: I think it's absurd. Abolishing or demolishing a memorial, a worldwide known venue for art.
0: The Kennedy Center's executive director says he closed the iconic Performing Arts Center temporarily due to acute risk to public safety resulting from continued structural deterioration. Wake County Commissioners will vote Monday on changes that could pave the way for Wake Med to merge with Atrium Health. Under the deal, Atrium would become the sole corporate member of Wake Med, while County Commissioners would continue appointing 8 of the 14 board members. That proposal has drawn criticism over potential costs for patients. Wake Med CEO Donald Gensing telling WREL rising labor and supply costs are putting pressure on health care providers.
3: Again, our costs are going up. Not everyone eats the ever-increasing costs of delivering care. Again, people and technology and supplies.
0: The vote is set for 2 o'clock on Monday. After a year marked by drought-related crop losses, some North Carolina farmers say that soaring diesel prices are adding another financial strain during the harvest season. James Byrd and his father, R.H. Byrd, own a farm in Harnett County. R.H. telling ABC 11.
4: The road diesel I noticed was $6.19 or $6.20 yesterday or something like that. And a year ago, it was probably $2.75 cheaper than that.
0: The Byrd family says it's looking for ways to reduce expenses as they work to balance growing costs with smaller than expected profits. Truck drivers say nearly everything consumers buy moves by the mile, but when diesel fuel tops $6 a gallon, every mile costs more, and those costs could eventually show up in the prices that consumers are paying. Trucker Michael Chase talking with Fox 46.
5: 2 months ago I was in Texas, that is $4 a gallon, right? Now I was in Texas this week, it was $6.25 a gallon.
0: American Trucking Association says more than 70% of food and goods are delivered by diesel-burning trucks. Chance of showers and thunderstorms today, otherwise mostly sunny with a high near 95, down to 72 tonight, 85 tomorrow. Right now we're at 75 degrees. 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
0: Good morning, everyone. 7:07. Coming up in just a few minutes, we'll be talking with Dr. David McLennan about the Board of Elections and its placement under the state auditor rather than the governor, a decision from the State Board of Appeals earlier this week, and that will be appealed now to the state Supreme Court. Later on, we'll hear from Corey Davis about the drought situation, and we'll look at Bugfest, North Carolina, coming up. Jones Angel, the voice of the Tar Heels, drops by, and Mike Raley and I will be talking with Frank Timberlake about a big mock tobacco auction scheduled for Granville County. WPTF News Time 7:08. Let's head back over to the Johnson Hyundai Traffic Center, where Brandon Wright is standing by.
7: Yes, and Tony, we are watching a disabled vehicle take up your two right lanes on US 1 southbound. That's just north of your 440 ramps this morning, right around Brentwood Road. Just causing a big backup on Capitol Boulevard, especially as traffic is really starting to pick up in that area this morning. Use some patience to get by the scene there. Also taking a look at 40 westbound as you work through South Raleigh. And so starts keeping you busy just after Gorman Street, you know, the area exit 293. You really start slowing down on the approach. In Durham, volume picking up this morning on 885 as you work your way from Ellis down to I-40. In North Raleigh, 540, volume also picking up this morning, approaching Capitol Boulevard. Start expecting a slowdown just after Lewisburg Road. 87 southbound traffic returning back to that posted speed limit and had picked up a little bit between Smithfield Road and your 540 ramps, but looks like everyone from that area made it where they needed to be. 1 North traffic also pretty light still between your 540 toll road up through Tryon Road. In from Johnston County, ever since that early morning incident on Business 70, we're watching the 40 westbound move pretty well this morning between Business 70 all the way up through Jones Sausage Road. Your best place to save in September is Johnson Hyundai. 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I'm Brandon Wright. That's the latest from the Johnson Hyundai Traffic Center.
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0: You're listening to the WPTF Morning News. 7:12 is our time here on the WPTF Morning News. Coming up in a few minutes, we're going to be talking about the placement of the State Board of Elections under the State Auditor, Dave Bullock. Decision by the State Court of Appeals earlier this week. A little bit later, we'll be hearing from Lisa Price. She'll be talking with Carrie Woke from North Carolina Bugfest and sharing all the fun that can be had in the 30th anniversary edition of that event. At 8:10 this morning, Mike Radio will be here as he always is on Friday mornings, but we'll also be talking with Frank Timberlake, and he will be talking about a big event coming up in Granville County next week. WPTF News Time is 7:13. As I mentioned, the State Court of Appeals earlier this week saying that it was okay for the legislature basically to move supervision of the State Board of Elections from the governor to the state auditor, and joining us now is longtime Meredith College political science professor, Dr. David McLennan. Dr. McLennan, thank you so much for joining us this morning.
15: Good morning, Tony. Always good to be with you.
0: Well, it's great to be with you, too. And I guess this decision probably was expected. It was a 3-2 party line vote.
15: Yeah, I mean, it was expected. And, you know, the panel was, the Court of Appeals was a majority Republican, and they ruled along party lines. The governor says he's going to appeal to the state Supreme Court, and you know, I suspect that that's going to result in a similar kind of ruling.
0: Virtually all of the decisions that have come down from both the Court of Appeals and the Supreme Court on issues like this in recent years have been party line.
15: They have. And this is the part that's troubling from the big picture. You know, this effort to move the control of the elections process from the governor's office to elsewhere started in the 2010s, and the courts during that decade pretty much ruled in the governor's favor. So this has been a real shift, and this is part of a larger pattern of shifting powers from the governor's office to either the legislature or other cabinet level or council state level offices. So the governor in North Carolina, which is historically weak, has gotten only weaker.
0: And it's also shows one of the effects of having a fragmented executive branch.
15: It does. I mean, we have a split Council of State. The auditor who will obviously control the election processes in North Carolina is Republican, and the governor is Democratic. And so, you know, there are strengths in that when there are decisions that need the entire Council of State to weigh in, they get different perspectives. But there are downsides to it as well. You know, the governor has long held appointment powers to many boards and commissions, including the election board. And now it's been shifted away in many cases. And so we get some very different kinds of appointments to key positions, more political appointments, and some based less on expertise.
0: A lot of states have elections operating under the Secretary of State, but I guess you would not have had that in North Carolina with a Republican majority legislature, because the Secretary of State is a Democrat, Elaine Marshall.
15: And we have carved out the Secretary of State's office a little bit differently. We're one of three states that don't put the powers of elections under the Secretary of State. The Secretary of State in North Carolina constitutionally is defined more as a function of licenses and overseeing businesses and things like that. So you're right in that many states, the Secretary of State is the chief elections administrator. But North Carolina has not done that, and given the partisan composition of the Council of State, I can't see it moving back in that direction.
0: Part of the criticism that has come from the governor's office was that when the state auditor, Dave Bolick, took over the supervision of elections, that a couple of Republican political operatives over the years were appointed to major positions.
15: That does make Auditor Bolick's position about wanting to run elections in a nonpartisan basis seem a little questionable. I mean, the case of Dallas Woodhouse, who has held a number of partisan positions, including head of the North Carolina Republican Party, to a key position. He's no longer in that position, has made that claim by Auditor Bolick a little bit, like I said, questionable.
0: And do we know when the state Supreme Court would be taking this up?
15: I don't know off the top of my head. I suspect that it would take a while. It certainly doesn't appear to be on the docket prior to the midterm, so it would be something that may take months, if not longer, to, you know, they'll hear briefs by both sides and maybe arguments and then make a decision. So, you know, this may be something that will affect 2028 more so than 2026.
0: One other thing quickly while we have you with us, Dr. McLennan, Senator Tom Tillis again speaking out, this time on the threats from President Trump to demolish the Kennedy Center.
15: Well, yeah, I mean, the president has threatened to bulldoze the Kennedy Center. That's a very political decision. And, you know, Senator Tillis is no longer beholden to sort of the Republican talking points now that he is not running for re-election. So I think he's expressing the concerns of many people that the president's going too far in terms of kind of trying to reshape Washington, D.C., including the Kennedy Center.
0: And that is something that, again, was the subject of a court decision yesterday. Dr. McLennan, as always, it's great to talk to you and look forward to talking to you again soon.
15: Thanks, Tony. Same to me.
0: Dr. David McLennan, longtime political scientist from Meredith College, joining us here on the WPTF Morning News. WPTF News Time is 7:19. Let's head over to Brandon Wright, standing by in the Johnson Hyundai Traffic Center. And some problems out near the Beltline and Brentwood Road this morning, I understand.
7: Yes, Tony, we are watching a disabled vehicle there inbound Capitol Boulevard, southbound Capitol Boulevard, just north of your 440 ramps of those Beltline ramps right around Brentwood Road. It's taking up two right lanes, and that's just causing a big backup this morning on the approach towards Brentwood Road or towards 440 as you try to work down towards it. That's causing a big backup. Those backups keep you busy all the way back. Back in advance of a Treywick Road, almost back to Old Buffalo Road or New Hope Church Road at this point. But as you come down Capitol Boulevard, it's more than the lights keeping you busy right there. So just be careful and paying attention and looking out for it. Also seeing Raleigh's Beltline picking up some additional volume this morning between New Bern Avenue and Capitol Boulevard. Things getting sluggish for you. Raleigh heating up in South Raleigh this morning on a 40 westbound. Those slowdowns start just after Lake Wheeler Road. That'll keep you busy all the way to your US 1 440 ramps. Durham's 885 is still not letting you off the hook easy. Those slowdowns begin just before you get to Cornwallis Road. Start slowing down so you can make that merge onto 40 without too much delay. 87 southbound traffic looking a lot better this morning, approaching your 540 ramps. Speaking of 540, that's off the beaten pace right now between Lewisburg Road and Capitol Boulevard. You'll be on the brakes more than you'd like. By the time you get to Creedmoor Road, you should be able to get back up to that full posted speed limit. I'm Brandon Wright. That's the latest from the Johnson Hyundai Traffic Center.
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16: After Cooper let Spate back out on our streets, Spate then sexually assaulted a woman and murdered an innocent man. Roy Cooper's radical record made North Carolina more dangerous. Some people just don't deserve another chance. 40 years of Roy Cooper is long enough. SLF PAC is responsible for the content of this advertising. 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Not authorized by any candidate or candidate's committee. www.slfpac.org.
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0: It's 7:23 on the WPTF Morning News. The 30th anniversary edition of Bugfest is coming up, and Lisa Price talked with the event coordinator, Carrie Woke.
20: I'd like to welcome to the show Carrie Woke. She is the event coordinator for a very special event coming up this weekend. I cannot believe it's the 30th anniversary of Bug Fest. Welcome to the show, Carrie.
21: Thank you so much for having me on, Lisa. I'm excited to talk about Bug Fest.
20: Well, I'm excited to talk about Bug Fest. You and I were talking briefly before the interview, and I was telling you I was from Raleigh. I remember the first time you did this. You know, you did Bug Fest 30 years ago because I would have been, 29. And fast math there. And I do remember it very well because I'm like, I'm not eating a bug. But you know what? You have so many neat things that you can do. Tell me all about the special events and this year's theme, Hoppers.
21: Yes. So, yes, this is Bug Fest's 30th birthday. So we are very excited for 30 years of Bug Fest. And our theme, Arthropod, this year are hoppers. So there are plant hoppers, tree hoppers, leaf hoppers, and there are even a few frog hoppers.
20: Oh, wow.
21: And these are just little, these are mostly little tiny bugs. If you look closely in your garden, you might see one, and if it sees you, it'll scoot around to the other side of the stem to hide from you if it sees you looking at it. So they're really all over the place, and if you look closely, some of them are absolutely beautiful, just on a very small scale. Now, there are some exotic hoppers, mostly tree hoppers, that have these crazy head pieces.
20: Really?
21: Again, they're tiny, so you have to look closely, but like some really crazy stuff. If folks listening want to Google tree hoppers, you can see some really crazy-looking bugs. But then there is one hopper that is not such a good bug, and that is the spotted lanternfly.
20: I was going to ask you about that, Carrie. What is that?
21: So this is an invasive bug that is making its way towards us. So there have been some unverified reports in Wake County so far, nothing that has been verified by a scientist. But these are, they eat plants and they can be really destructive. But these spotted lanternflies, they're really beautiful. Mm-hmm. Unfortunately, for such a bad bug, they're absolutely glorious.
20: A lot of them always are, you know, the most...
21: These guys are beautiful, but they are very bad bugs. And so scientists are trying to eradicate them. But their host plant is the Tree of Heaven. And so, you know, that's an invasive plant. So
20: yes.
21: If we get rid of those, then we can maybe cut down on these spotted lanternflies that do so much damage to our native plants.
20: Now, they're nothing like fireflies, though.
21: No. So fireflies are beetles.
20: Really?
21: So the
20: I didn't know that.
21: True bugs. They're actually most closely related to cicadas.
20: Oh, my gosh. So they're the ones that make all that sound when I'm outside and trying to have some peace and quiet. But, you know, actually, it is peace and quiet, isn't it?
21: Sounds like summertime to me when I hear the cicadas.
20: Amen.
21: I love it.
20: When I see the lightning bugs, I remember my days as a child running around my yard, and I happened to live in the same place that I grew up in, and catching lightning bugs, putting them in a jar, you know, with holes punched in it, and letting them all out at the end of the night.
21: Oh, me too.
20: That was so much fun. But, you know, you're going to have more than 100 exhibits, crafts, games, activities, all celebrating arthropods. Can you tell me all about what you're going to have?
21: Oh, yeah. So, you know, so hoppers are our theme, but Bug Fest is all about the arthropoda, so that all the things that are crunchy on the outside. So we have lots of different educational tables. You can learn about all the different kinds of bugs out there. We even have a table that is what is a bug, where you can find out what are we talking about when we say arthropod. We have tarantulas, scorpions, orthopterans, which are like the grasshopper, your dad.
20: Yes.
21: We work really closely with NC State University. They have a big entomology department, and so lots of the labs from NC State are going to be here.
0: And that was Lisa Price talking with Carrie Woke, event coordinator for the North Carolina Bug Fest, coming up tomorrow at the North Carolina Museum of Natural Sciences. WPTF News Time, 728. Let's head back over to Brandon Wright in the Johnson Hyundai Traffic Center. And Brandon, things have gotten a little more busy than we want on a Friday night.
7: Yes, they have, Tony. The Raleigh's Beltline really getting busy this morning between New Bern Avenue and Capitol Boulevard. And speaking of Capitol Boulevard, on inbound Capitol Boulevard, there's a disabled vehicle blocking your right two lanes this morning right around Brentwood Road, and that's definitely slowing you down trying to access the Beltline this morning. 40 in South Raleigh, that starts slowing down back at South Saunders Street and keeps you on the brakes all the way to your US 1440 ramps. In Durham, we're watching 885 pick up more volume. Now full lanes between Ellis and I-40 on those southbound lanes. In Orange County, we're watching the 40 eastbound slow you down as well between New Hope Church Road and NC-86. By the time you get down towards your 15501 exit there on 40 East, you should be able to move back up to the full posted speed limit, but just be cautious through that work zone area. No major slowing at the 40-85 split in Orange County. You can still access your route this morning without too much of a delay in that area. I'm Brandon Wright. That's the latest from the Johnson Hyundai Traffic Center.
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12: NCN News. I'm Mike Raley. A federal judge has ordered the Kennedy Center to provide 30 days' notice before making any major physical changes to the building. North Carolina Senator Tom Tillis.
1: It's absurd. Abolishing or demolishing a memorial, a worldwide known venue for art.
12: Gas and diesel prices are surging nationwide, with the national average for regular gasoline hitting $4.44 a gallon and diesel reaching a record $6.40 a gallon. Gas Buddy spokesman Patrick DeHaan tells NCN News.
2: We are currently tracking 44 out of the nation's 50 states where we are seeing record diesel prices. And that number may continue to grow here closer to 50 over the next week or so.
12: North Carolina farmers say soaring diesel prices are adding another financial strain during harvest season. James Byrd and his father, R.H. Byrd Jr., own a farm in Harnett County. R.H. tells ABC 11.
4: The road diesel I noticed was $6.19 or $6.20 yesterday or something like that. And a year ago, it was probably $2.75 cheaper than that.
12: In remarks on Thursday, Kentucky Representative Thomas Massey said he does not see why the Republican leadership would call an early recess.
22: We are the majority. We may only be the majority for six more weeks. Why would we be canceling days when the country is burning?
12: A pair of polls released on Thursday show roughly two-thirds of North Carolina voters support each of the three constitutional amendments. Elon University poll director Jason Husser.
23: What we're seeing here are amendments that are largely locking in the status quo. I think we are seeing high support for the three amendments because they're not going to lead to an overnight change.
12: You're listening to NCN News. University of North Carolina defensive coordinator Steve Belichick, the son of head coach Bill Belichick, is resigning. Russia has started 3 days of voting in a parliamentary election set to cement the Kremlin's power.
24: Russians have begun 3 days of voting in the country's first wartime parliamentary election, which features virtually no opposition and is all but certain to secure the Kremlin's political dominance. Authorities have spread the election over the weekend in a bid to boost turnout among the 111 million eligible voters and has even allowed electronic balloting. The Kremlin wants the parliamentary election, the first since the start of the Ukraine invasion, to underline public support for the war and give a veneer of legitimacy to its actions. It's sought to avoid any political risks by stamping out even the slightest sign of dissent. I'm Charles DeLesma.
12: Cumberland County confirmed a case of tuberculosis at 71st High School and notified more than 250 people. They were exposed to the disease. 71st senior Caden Sutton told WRAL.
25: The school didn't even let us know. So we all walking around asking if anybody got masks. The teacher telling us they don't got masks.
12: Correspondent Julie Walker reports a truck driver has gone viral for building a giant model of NYC.
26: Truck driver Joe Mackin built a massive model of New York City out of balsa wood, cardboard, foam, and glue. It took him over two decades during his free time. His daughter told him, put it on TikTok. Then it went viral.
27: It's just a passion that I've had, I mean, since I was a kid to do it. I went on a trip
3: when I was in first grade and I saw the panorama and the Queen's Museum, and I remember talking to one of my classmates next to me, I said, you know what, I'm going to build one of these myself one day.
26: The model is 50 feet long and nearly 30 feet wide.
12: Mike Rayleigh, NCN News.
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7: From the Johnson Hyundai Traffic Center, still seeing that slowdown on inbound Capitol Boulevard related to this disabled vehicle. It looks like some mechanics are on the scene. They're trying to help out, and they're still taking up your right two lanes. Causing a big backup this morning as you try to get to Raleigh's Beltline. Beltline traffic full this morning between New Bern Avenue and Capitol Boulevard. 40 working through South Raleigh, also pretty slow this morning between Rock Quarry Road and your US 1 440 ramps. Apex traffic finally starting to pick up a little little bit of volume here this morning between a 1010 road and a Tryon road. Taking a look at 87 southbound traffic, that starts picking up again just after Hodge Road as you try to make it towards Raleigh's Beltline. In North Raleigh, 540 westbound, still keeping you busy between Lewisburg Road and Capitol Boulevard. Durham's 885 northbound, full lanes between Cornwallis and Ellis. Deep red line indicates usually something might be wrong there. We'll see what's going on with that. Those southbound lanes are filling up pretty quickly as well, just after Ellis Road as you try to make it down towards 40. In Orange County, 40 eastbound, I'm still keeping you busy this morning between a New Hope Church Road and Old NC 86. I'm Brandon Wright. That's the latest from the Johnson A Traffic Center.
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21: It's 7:42 on the WPTF Morning News. Summer-like heat and the lack of rain are bringing renewed drought concerns to parts of North Carolina. Central and eastern areas are seeing drought worsen while farmers report stress on soybeans and tobacco. Kyle Nashheim spoke with Assistant State Climatologist Corey Davis about the heat, drought, and what relief could arrive, and there may be a fall-like change ahead.
30: Corey, let's talk about it. Summer, it's not going away. It's the middle of September. Tell us a little bit about that and how that's affecting the drought maps.
31: Yeah, you said it, Kyle. That's the problem we're dealing with now in the middle of September. We're missing out on the rain, and we're still dealing with that summer-like heat. You go back a week ago, last Friday, it hit 98 degrees in Raleigh. Definitely not a September temperature. Over the weekend, we still had those nighttime lows in the mid-70s. That's what we expect on our warmest summer nights. And then even since then, we've kept those highs in the low 90s and upper 80s this week. So the heat is not giving us much relief so far. And then just missing out on that rain has been a big problem as well. And that has led to the slow return of drought on the map, especially in central and eastern North Carolina. This week, we're now seeing places including Wake County, areas a little bit further east, like near Wilson, back in the severe drought level. They had been mostly at that moderate drought level since that rain back in July. But again, just dealing with the heat, dealing with the lack of rain in recent weeks, is giving drought kind of a second wind here now that we're getting into the fall. And we're certainly noticing the impacts, especially on the AgriPort that have come in from county extension agents this week. In Wake County, they've talked about how the rain has been spotty. Most areas saw less than a quarter inch in total last week. And those soybeans that really benefited from that rain back in July and early August are now starting to struggle again. In some areas, those soybeans are getting dried, they're getting thin, the pods have not filled. Other parts of eastern North Carolina where that rain has been pretty hit or miss are reporting similar impacts. Down in Sampson County, they say this dry weather has been great for the farmers to get out and try to harvest the corn crop, at least the corn that survived through that hot, dry start to summer. But this also means they're seeing stress for other crops like soybeans. One other crop to keep an eye on is the tobacco. We talked earlier in the summer about how a lot of farmers are having to use irrigation for their tobacco. That's pretty unusual. We don't usually see that unless we are in a very dry time like this year has been. And now that tobacco is falling behind on the amount that's been harvested so far. It's not critically far behind, but what that tells me is that a lot of those tobacco growers are waiting for a little bit more rain to get that tobacco across the finish line before they're ready to pull it out of the fields.
30: Well, to paraphrase a Green Day song, wake me up when the summer ends. Like we were talking about, we're about halfway through the month of September here. Let's take a look at where we stand for the month. Like I said, we've not seen a lot of rain. So let's take a look at some of those rain totals and some of the temperatures around the Carolinas.
31: Yeah, probably not surprising, but as we've crossed the midway point of September, it is tracking as one of the warmest Septembers on record for most of North and South Carolina. We're talking about top five warmest in places like Columbia, South Carolina, Elizabeth City, and then the warmest September through this point in the month in places like Wilmington and Raleigh and out in Hickory. Just for some perspective on that number one ranking in Raleigh, it's been more than a century since we started September anywhere close to this warm. We have to go back to the early 1920s to find another September that had this level of heat through this point of the month. So we'll see what the second half of the month brings, if it decides to back off that heat at all. But again, certainly on track for one of our warmer Septembers. And it has been a dry one in most places so far as well. Most of the Carolinas have seen less than half of their normal rainfall so far in September. That means places like Raleigh are about an inch and a half below normal. Places like Wilmington and Lumberton are more than 2 inches below normal. And as we go down the coast in South Carolina, same story. Myrtle Beach is about 2.5 inches below normal so far this month. So again, we know that combination has been impactful. That has led to that increasing drought severity across the state. We're just trying to watch the weather and hope for a pattern change sometime soon.
30: All right, let's take a trip down to Kokomo and the tropics. We've not really seen a lot of names storms. We still have not had that first named hurricane of the season. We have been seeing reports of a disturbance out in the Atlantic Ocean. Tell us a little bit more about that and what's the chances that that could develop into anything serious.
31: Yeah, over the past week, we crossed the typical peak of hurricane season in mid-September, and there was no activity in the Atlantic at that point. We've talked all summer about how that El Nino has created high levels of wind shear down in the Caribbean. That's made it really tough for storms to develop in that region. And the few storms that we have seen either further out in the Atlantic or right along the Gulf Coast have been really short-lived. And it looks like that's the case with this disturbance that's out across the central Atlantic now. It is just off to the east of Bermuda, so no threat to land. And it doesn't look like it'll threaten much of anything, because even if this were to develop over the next couple days, it will move into some less favorable atmospheric conditions by Sunday, and that should spell the end of this system.
21: That's Assistant State Climatologist Corey Davis talking with Kyle Nashai. WPTF News Time, 7:48. Let's head back over to the Johnson Hyundai Traffic Center. Brendan Wright is standing by. And Brendan, I know that the Beltline seemed to get busy earlier than normal this morning.
7: It did, Tony, and we're still watching that volume pick up on the Beltline. Now you'll be on the brakes between I-87 and about Glenwood Avenue this morning. That'll keep you busy for the morning commute. And trying to get to the Beltline this morning from southbound Capitol Boulevard, it might be a little harder than you like it to be. There is a disabled vehicle taking up two lanes, your two right lanes, just around Brentwood Road. So again, that's causing a massive delay as you try to even make it to Raleigh's Beltline. Now in North Raleigh, 540 westbound, pockets of congestion really starting to build this morning. That first set of slowdowns going to be just between Lewisburg Road and Capitol Boulevard. Once you get off the brakes and back on the accelerator, you'll be on the brakes again right around Creedmoor Road as things are sluggish for you through Leesville Road. In Durham, 885 northbound recovering from an incident that was only moments ago, but authorities made quick work of it. But that slows you down on the approach up towards Ellis Road. Expect to be sluggish as you make your merge on from 40 this morning. Those southbound lanes are filling up right around Ellis Road. And a little bit of volume down towards 40 eastbound as well. In South Raleigh, you're making that southeast to southwest Raleigh transition on 40 west there. That slows you down at South Saunders Street, keeps you busy all the way to your US 1-440 ramps. In southern Wake County, Apex finally starting to show some signs of life this morning. At 1 north of traffic slowing you down between East William Street through Tryon Road. 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I'm Brandon Wright. That's the latest from the Johnson Hyundai Traffic Center.
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21: NCN Sports, I'm Tony Rigsby. North Carolina needs a new defensive coordinator following an internal investigation. Correspondent Bruce Morton has more on the resignation of Steve Belichick.
8: The investigation's findings, announced Thursday, quote, determined that certain actions demonstrated a disregard for Carolina's values and standards of conduct. As a result of the investigation, Steve Belichick will resign. The probe's results had a problem with the program's culture under Belichick's father, head coach Bill Belichick. It addressed questions about sex between players and staff, as well as drug use within the program.
21: Josh Allen quickly put his stamp on the Buffalo Bills' new stadium that's already been dubbed the house that Allen built. He threw for 3 touchdown passes, ran for 2 scores. The Bills beating the Detroit Lions 41-31 last night in the first regular season game at the new Highmark Stadium. Coming up in ACC football tonight, it'll be Miami taking on Wake Forest. Darian Mensah and Gio Lopez, both standoff quarterbacks facing tonight. Mensah, now with Miami, has been impressive, leading the Hurricanes to a 2-0 start with his prolific passing. Meanwhile, Lopez, now at Wake Forest, formerly Carolina, found his rhythm with the new coordinator, Rob Ezell, playing a key role in last weekend's double overtime win at Purdue. Vanderbilt has announced that true freshman Jared Curtis will make his first start against NC State tomorrow. Wolfpack coach Dave Doran says the team will have to be prepared for his mobility.
5: You got to do a good job tackling those guys. You know, both of them are strong runners. They're not guys that just slide. You know, they see contact and they run through people. They're tough kids.
21: Coming up tonight, we'll have more activity in the Atlantic Coast Conference, and tomorrow we have a full slate of games for the first time this season. You're listening to NCN Sports. Just 95 days after lifting the Stanley Cup, the Carolina Hurricanes started training camp last night in Morrisville. Canes moving forward in preparation for their first exhibition game against the Florida Panthers on Sunday. Coach Rod Brendamore says they're not focused on last year. They're focused on the new season.
10: We understand how hard it's going to be because we just went through it, but that's also a positive because we do know what it takes.
21: In the majors last night, Tampa Bay Rays beating the Athletics 10-1, Astros over the Royals 6-2, White Sox beat the Tigers 3-1, Red Sox with a 4-3 come-from-behind win over the Rangers, Angels beating the Twins 5-4. Dodgers wrapped up the divisional title for the 13th time in the last 14 years. They beat the Reds 8-2, and the Pirates over Milwaukee 7-4. Tony Rixby, NCN Sports.
11: 7:54 as Bruce Farrell turns the pages of North Carolina history.
12: September 18th, 1906, Amos Owens, a notorious moonshiner from Rutherford County, died. Known as the Cherry Bounce King, Owens was renowned for the delightful mixture of whiskey, honey, and cherries that he made at his castle on Cherry Mountain. Described as a fearless yet energetic Irishman, Owens achieved success quickly. People from all over the South visited him to taste his celebrated beverage. Owens was also an infamous fixture in the local courthouse. Vehemently opposed to taxes on alcohol, he believed that he owed nothing to the government after fulfilling his civic duty as a Confederate soldier. Often, he was arrested for his activities. Owens was occasionally acquitted for minor crimes, but didn't always manage to escape the long reach of the law. He frequently had to pay fines or spend time in jail, too. At one point, he was locked up for an entire year. Despite the risks that came with it, Owens continued to distill Cherry Bounce, and every summer, he hosted lively gatherings at Cherry Mountain to celebrate the cherry harvest. A colorful local figure who embodied the vitality and grit of Appalachia in the aftermath of the Civil War, Owens didn't stop making moonshine until he was sent to prison in his 70s. This day in North Carolina history, presented in cooperation with the North Carolina Department of Natural and Cultural Resources. Find out more at dncr.nc.gov. I'm Bruce Farrell.
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15: When Spirit Airlines failed, where did their passengers go? To other airlines? It might surprise you to learn that many opted to ride Amtrak or take the bus. But what about the airport in Fort Lauderdale, where Spirit Airlines was based? A number of airlines doubled down and raced to add flights out of that airport, making Fort Lauderdale a sort of super hub. JetBlue now flies 125 flights a day from Fort Lauderdale and just launched nonstop routes from there to Baltimore, Charlotte, Cleveland, Nashville, Detroit, Chicago, even Puerto Rico, along with 6 connecting routes to Indianapolis, San Diego, Columbus, Ohio, and internationally to Colombia and Venezuela. 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I'm Peter Greenberg, and this is today's Worldwide Travel Minute. 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
22: I'm Seth Sutel, and this is the AP Markets Report.
0: Stocks closed higher on Wall Street and recovered most of their losses from earlier in the week. The stock market got some relief from falling oil prices and less pressure from the bond market. The S&P 500 rose 1.1% Thursday. The index has been mostly falling over the past 2 weeks. The Dow added 316 points, that's about 0.6%. The Nasdaq Composite jumped 1.7%. The price of Brent crude oil fell 1% to a little under $105 a barrel. That's down from $110 a barrel earlier in the week, but is still far above where it was trading over the summer. The yield on the 10-year Treasury note fell back to 4.93%. Seth Sutel, New York.
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7: And, Tony, we're still watching them try to get this disabled vehicle cleared out your two right lanes, inbound Capitol Boulevard this morning, back around Brentwood Road. Growing delays on the approach this morning, keeping you busy on those breaks as you try to make it to Raleigh's Beltline. And now we're watching Raleigh's Beltline keep you busy between New Bern Avenue and Capitol Boulevard with some additional volume picking up just past Six Forks Road as you make your way down towards Lake Boone Trail. In South Raleigh, 40 westbound, slowing down between South Saunders and your US 1 440 ramps. We're also still seeing some congestion on a 540 westbound between Lewisburg Road and Capitol Boulevard. One north of traffic in from Apex, still full lanes this morning between East William Street and Tryon Road. In Durham, 885 northbound, recovering quite nicely from an earlier incident. Just some minor slowing now between TW Alexander and Ellis Road. Those southbound lanes are full at

0: 85 degrees tomorrow. Sunday, mostly sunny with a high near 88. Stay with us as the news continues. 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
2: Breaking news this hour from Town Hall. I'm Rich Thomason. President Trump calls it a big decision, telling Axios he's weighing whether to resume major military strikes on Iran. Quoting the president, "Do I want to go in and annihilate them or do I not?" The president indicates he will be touching base with America's Mideast allies before he decides what to do. A wartime national election in Russia, in a sense, it's a referendum on the Ukraine war that's not expected to change things.
3: Russians have begun 3 days of voting in the country's first wartime parliamentary election, which features virtually no opposition and is all but certain to secure the Kremlin's political dominance. Authorities have spread the election over the weekend in a bid to boost turnout among the 111 million eligible voters, and has even allowed electronic balloting. The Kremlin wants the parliamentary election, the first since the start of the Ukraine invasion, to underline public support for the war and give a veneer of legitimacy to its actions. It sought to avoid any political risks by stamping out even the slightest sign of dissent. I'm Charles de Ledesma.
2: In-person voting for this year's crucial midterm elections is beginning, ushering in the final 6 weeks for Americans to decide who they trust to lead Congress. Today marks the start of early in-person voting in Virginia. Warren Buffett is stepping down as chairman of Berkshire Hathaway after serving in the role for more than 50 years. The 96-year-old Buffett assumes the role of chairman emeritus, writing in a statement that Father Time always wins. His son Howard will serve as Berkshire Hathaway's new chairman. Howard Buffett has served as a board member since 1993. On Wall Street this morning, stock futures are mixed. The Dow futures are down 45 points. NASDAQ futures 93 points higher. And the S&P futures better by 8 points. More on these stories, townhall.com.
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0: I'm Tony Rixby. The off-season drama continues with Carolina football. Now they need a new defensive coordinator. Correspondent Bruce Morton reports.
5: The investigation's findings, announced Thursday, quote, determined that certain actions demonstrated a disregard for Carolina's values and standards of conduct. As a result of the investigation, Steve Belichick will resign. The probe's results had a problem with the program's culture under Belichick's father, head coach Bill Belichick. It addressed questions about sex between players and staff, as well as drug use within the program.
0: Josh Mackinac is the assistant sports editor at the Daily Tar Heel. He told ABC 11.
6: At the end of the day, it's not just the Carolina football fans and the Carolina students. It's also just the taxpayers of North Carolina, right? Like, this is what their money is going to.
0: And there's another disciplinary issue involving the Tar Heels. Freshman wide receiver Keon Chapman suspended indefinitely after his arrest Tuesday night during a traffic stop for carrying a concealed handgun. The latest poll commissioned by a conservative publication finds the gap in North Carolina's U.S. Senate race is widening. Here's Bruce Farrell.
7: Former Democratic Governor Roy Cooper leads Republican challenger Michael Whatley by 15 points in the race for the open Senate seat, according to a Harper polling survey conducted for the Carolina Journal. Cooper leads Whatley 49-34%, according to that survey. Libertarian Shannon Bray draws 3%. Green Party candidate Michael Dublin with 2%. 12% remain undecided.

0: The margin has grown in every Carolina Journal survey since March and has been in double digits since May. I'm Bruce Farrell.
1: A federal judge ordering the Kennedy Center to provide 30 days' notice before making any major physical changes to the building, including demolishing it, as President Trump has threatened. North Carolina Republican Senator Tom Tillis.
2: I think it's absurd. Abolishing or demolishing a memorial. What a worldwide known venue for art.
1: Wake County Commissioner is preparing to vote Monday on a measure that could pave the way for WakeMed to merge with Atrium Health. Also involving WakeMed, the hospital system has reached a new multi-year agreement with United Healthcare for employer-sponsored plans. The deal restores in-network access to WakeMed for United Healthcare's commercial members. Primary care and ambulatory surgery stayed in-network during those negotiations. After a year marked by drought-related crop losses, some North Carolina farmers say that soaring diesel prices are adding yet another financial strain during the harvest season. R.H. Burr, Jr. owns a farm in Harnett County. He told ABC 11.
3: The road diesel I noticed was $6.19 or $6.20 yesterday or something like that. And a year ago, it was probably $2.75 cheaper than that.
1: The Bird family says it's looking for ways to reduce expenses as they work to balance growing cost with smaller than expected profits. The rising cost of diesel fuel also adding financial pressure in many sectors of the economy. Trucker Michael Chase telling Fox 46.
4: 2 months ago in Texas, that is $4 a gallon, right? Now in Texas, this week, it's $6.25 a gallon.
1: American Trucking Association says more than 70% of the food and goods are delivered by diesel-burning trucks. Chance of showers and thunderstorms today, mostly sunny with a high near 95. Chance of showers and thunderstorms this evening as well, down to 72. Tomorrow, mostly cloudy with a high near 85. Sunny on Sunday with a high of 88. Monday, we'll get back up to 90, but by the middle of next week, we could have some high temperatures in the 70s. Right now, it's 73 degrees in the Triangle. 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
1: And welcome back in to the 8 o'clock hour of the WPTF Morning News. Just a couple of minutes, Mike Raley and I will be talking with Frank Timberlake about a big tobacco event that's coming up over in Granville County. A little bit later, we'll talk with Jones Angel, the voice of the Tar Heels, as the Tar Heels prepare to make their first conference trek of the season. They'll be headed down to Death Valley to play the Clemson Tigers tomorrow in a game that you can hear here on WPTF, beginning with our pregame show with Dave Nathan tomorrow morning at 10 o'clock. WPTF News Time is 8:08. Let's head back over to the Johnson Hyundai Traffic Center where Brandon Wright is standing by. Brandon, it has certainly not been Friday light on the Beltline this morning.
6: No, Tony, Friday light has not been a thing for the Beltline this morning. In fact, we're still seeing that volume increase on Raleigh's Beltline this morning. Full lanes between New Bern Avenue and Six Forks Road this morning. Just expect a slow ride for you. Even more slowing awaiting you after you get past Six Forks Road, closer to Glenwood Avenue. That'll keep you busy almost to about Lake Boone Trail this morning. We're still watching them clear this. Oh, actually, just refreshing the camera, and they have cleared this disabled vehicle from the two right lanes in Capitol Boulevard there just near Brentwood Road. So now with those two right lanes opening, we're watching inbound traffic on Capitol Boulevard flow a little bit better this morning to get you down to Raleigh's Beltline. And probably once all those people from Capitol Boulevard make it down to the Beltline, we'll start to see even more volume on Raleigh's Beltline. Not that that's what we want, but that could happen. Seeing at Durham's 885 southbound, those lanes are full between Cornwallis Road and your 40 eastbound ramps. Those northbound lanes of 885 recovered quite nicely from an earlier incident closer to Ellis Road. Just a minor slowing now approaching TW Alexander. I'm Brandon Wright. That's the latest from the Johnson Hyundai Traffic Center.
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1: It's 8:12 on the WPTF Morning News. It's Friday morning, so as always, Mike Raley joins me. And Mike, we've got an old friend joining us as well this morning.
15: Frank Timberlake, welcome, my friend. And I, before you say anything, let me get in a word of edgewise here. Because that's usually the reason I come in here, is to talk about the Weekend Gardener and mention that we will be in Durham at the Aluminum Company of North Carolina tomorrow. Phil Campbell and Rufus Edmonston will join us, and a lot of festivities.
1: Sammy will have a lot of food for you,
15: there'll
1: too,
15: tomorrow
1: morning.
15: There'll be lots of food, and you know, no pressure. Just come in. It's an open house. It's kind of a family reunion. So do that. Now, Tony.
1: Now, speaking of family reunions, Frank, first of all, it's a reunion to have you back with us because you're a part of our family.
15: That's right.
16: Oh, long time ago. I think 1980. I go back that far.
1: Yeah, that was a while ago, and of course we were around then too. But another family, the tobacco family, you've got a big event coming up in Granville County in about a week from now. That's going to be just a tremendous event for those of us who remember the glory days of tobacco.
16: That's right. You know, I'm from Granville County, and my dad almost killed me in the mid '60s. He went from 13 acres of tobacco all done by hand to 68 acres of tobacco in 3 years. So I was involved with that. And, of course, I was involved around the turn of the century representing Philip Morris, getting the tobacco quota buyout through Congress. But I'm so proud of my Granville County Historical Society and Museum in Oxford. They have put this event together for Sunday, September the 27th. It runs from 2 p.m. to 6 p.m., but they put it to show the heritage of tobacco. You know, a lot of us forget that Duke, Carolina, and NC State were basically built with tobacco money. That was the economy. I mean, you look back a few years, it was tobacco, furniture, and textiles. Well, you know, things change and everything, but the knitting of a rural family all working to get the crop in. Maybe he worked a public job, maybe she was a teacher, but they had a few acres of tobacco, and all of the family worked on, you know, from the time it went, the seeds went in the plant bed, to when it was planted in late April, early May, and then it was topped and suckered, and then it was cropped and put in the barns and cured and everything. But what really was the culmination that determined whether you went to a Rayless or Eagles or a fine department store to get your school clothes was when that auctioneer chanted. And they're going to have three separate auctions. They'll be longer than they were last year. Last year was the inaugural run, and they did a postmortem on it, Tony and Mike, to say, what can we do better? Well, they had one auction. It lasted, you know, 5 minutes. This time they'll last about 10 minutes, and they'll do it at 3, 4, and 5 p.m. on Sunday, September the 27th. And then there'll be all kinds of historical exhibits. It's staged at the Oxford Tobacco Research Station. I can't think of a better place there. Actually, Dr. Lauren Fisher is going to step in and speak about the history of the research stations, what they did during the year, the years back then. And then we'll have Billy Juergen. He is a adjunct professor of tobacco at Duke University, but he's from Granville County there.
1: And Billy is an old radio man himself, too.
15: A really good one, too.
16: He goes back. Billy goes back there. Yeah, so it's a lot of exhibits. It's expanded this year. The time is expanded, I think it's kind of a thing that if you were involved in tobacco, you want to come and see this. And then there's people who would love for their children, grandchildren, whatever. This is how hard we worked. You know, it wasn't easy.
1: No, I'm sure it wasn't, and it brings back so many memories. You talk about the tobacco auctions growing up in Durham. I remember when we had five tobacco warehouses on Rigsby Avenue near downtown Durham.
16: Tony, do you remember the smell in Durham?
1: I sure do, because I went to Durham High, which was very close by, and you could smell it during the fall of the year.
15: Yeah, and even down east, you know, I grew up in a small town, but we had a couple of tobacco warehouses, and over in Rocky Mountain there were tons of them. And you know,
1: and Wilson had tons of them,
15: yeah,
1: too.
15: And plus I was surrounded, you know, Nashville was surrounded by tobacco fields back in that era.
1: Well, Frank, when it comes to tobacco, Mike Raley and I were talking yesterday. We remember years ago when you worked here and you smoked a pipe, and I remember that was the best smelling pipe tobacco I've ever smelled.
15: Me too.
16: I quit in 2006. You know, my dentist was about to disown me. So
15: I'm sure.
16: But I had a special blend. I would go up to Marlin Brothers in Roanoke, Virginia, on Jefferson Street, and we'd go down in the basement and blend. They had one called Virginia Pride, and we put some Jack Daniel's whiskey and some black Chinook in there and some Cavendish. And I'm telling you guys that women and small animals would follow me everywhere. it had vanilla in it. It had the Jack Daniel's whiskey in there. It was called, and we named it the Three Marlin Brothers and I down in the basement. We named it Pure Pleasure. And Mike probably remembers how great it smelled.
15: I do.
1: Oh, yeah,
15: definitely.
1: We remember. We could always tell when you were in the building, too.
15: That's the truth.
16: Yeah, somebody had to counteract Wally Osley's cigar, you know.
1: Yeah, that's true. Wally had a lot of those big cigars back in those days. Frank, it's so good to talk to you this morning.
16: Let me tell you one thing. People want to come to see this, Mike and Tony, because auctioneers for tobacco go backwards. They start high and go down. So it's not like a typical auction, and that's a very unique feature. And And I hope the public will come out and see it, because it's history happening right before their eyes again.
1: And what time and where is it at, Frank?
16: Okay, it's at the Oxford Tobacco Research Station. Plenty of parking. It's actually at, you watch the signs, it's at the Pack House, which I think is kind of cool that they call it the Pack House, but it's a big venue there at the, and that's at 300 Providence Road in Oxford, and it runs Sunday, September 27th, from 2 until 6 p.m.
1: Well, Frank, thank you so much. Don't be a stranger. Come and visit us.
15: Take it easy, Frank.
16: Thank you so much for having me.
1: Yes, that's sir. Our old colleague, Frank Timberlake. And, Mike, before you go real quickly, we should note the passing of a great North Carolina broadcaster, Dave Bratcher, last week.
15: Yeah, Dave, Rufus and I had the pleasure of going up to his stations and doing some remotes also with his little gardening show. Rob Ford was the host of it. Rob has passed away too now, and I think last year. But we did that several times and had a ball. There was no one in broadcasting was more of a gentleman than Dave Bratcher.
1: Yeah, kindly gentleman, too.
15: Yes.
1: And longtime member of the work of the staff over at Capital Broadcasting, and then went back home to Roxborough.
15: That's right, where he had worked as a kid.
1: So, exactly.
15: A lot of people mourning in Roxborough.
1: Yeah, and in broadcasting in general, mourning it, too. WPTF News Time is 8:20 as we head over to the Johnson Hyundai Traffic Center. Brandon Wright is standing by, and always on Friday mornings, we're late getting to you.
6: No, it's always a pleasure to listen to two legends in the industry get together, and I learn a lot every time I get to drop in and listen to you all, so I really appreciate the opportunity. We are seeing some heavy congestion building on 40 westbound in Orange County after NC86. Looking through the cameras, we can't really see what's causing it, but it's full lanes this morning. You'll need to be closer to New Hope Church Road before you get any real relief from that this morning. In Durham, 885 southbound continues to be sluggish between Cornwallis and your 40 ramps on the southbound lanes. Raleigh's at Beltline, it looks like it's getting a little bit better. Just some minor slowing now around Capitol Boulevard approaching that exit, and then some more slowing at Six Forks Road. And then finally, once you get past Glenwood Avenue, you're back at the full posted speed limit. Now, 40 working through southwest Raleigh, that starts slowing down for you just after Gorman Street as you try to get towards your US 1 440 exit ramp there, and a 1 north in from Apex that continues to move under the posted speed limit this morning between East William Street through 1010 Road. I'm Brandon Wright. That's the latest from the Johnson Hyundai Traffic Center.
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1: It's 8:23 on the WPTF Morning News. Thank you so much for joining us this morning. Well, a new poll is out from the Carolina Journal, and it indicates that former Governor Roy Cooper has lengthened his lead in the U.S. Senate race. Jeff Hamblin had a chance to talk with the Carolina Journal's Mitch Kokai about the results of that poll.
21: Mitch, what does the poll show?
0: Well, it shows now on a sample of likely general election voters in North Carolina that Roy Cooper has 49% support compared to 34% support for Michael Whatley, so a 15-point edge. This is the first time that we put in the poll the two other candidates whose names will appear on the ballot. So you have the Libertarian also getting 3% support, Shannon Bray, and Michael Dublin, the Green Party candidate, getting about a point and a half. Last time we pulled this race in August, the gap was about 12 points between Roy Cooper and Michael Whatley, so that gap has increased now from 12 points to 15. I don't know anyone who has looked at this race and said they expect to see a 15-point margin when all is said and done. But as polls continue to show this, that's not a good sign for Michael Whatley, and certainly not a good sign for him being able to bring any additional outside money in, because big money Republicans will be looking at this race and saying, why do we want to throw good money after bad?
21: The term that has frequently been used most commonly with Michael Whatley has been name recognition. Has he made any headway in that category?
0: The good news for him is that he's made recognition among Republicans. We have done some recent polls when even after the Republican Party primary, about a quarter of Republicans had no idea who he was. Right now, only 8% of Republicans have no idea who he is, but still another 10-12% of them have no opinion of him. And if you look overall in this poll, 31% of those who are asked about Michael Whatley either have no opinion or have never heard of him. So still, after all of this time, getting closer and closer to Election Day, almost a third of the voters either have no opinion or have never heard of it.
21: You brought up something regarding how much Republicans will shift their strategy. This is one time, though, Mitch, for the first time really in over a decade, where Republicans do have the financial advantage over Democrats, which right now the Democratic Party is not doing well at all financially. Do you expect a shift in strategy here, in that Republicans even will use their financial advantage to still benefit Whatley despite these polls, or will they look elsewhere to races like Texas and Ohio and Alaska?
0: Well, a lot of money's already been put in this race, so some of that is sunk cost at this point. I think that the key issue is as we get closer and closer to Election Day, and there's still money out there to be able to be put in races that can be switched one way or another, does Michael Whatley's name even come into the conversation, or does that money go to places like Texas, where Ken Paxton certainly could use some help against James Tallarico if you're a Republican looking at that race? My guess is if additional polls show anything close to what this Carolina Journal poll showed, that the big money Republican types will be looking at this race and say, well, let's write this one off and focus on where we think we can win.
21: Do you expect any positive momentum or a bump in any way for Whatley after President Trump's appearance last night?
0: That's entirely possible. One thing to point out about our poll is, even though it's coming out after that appearance, the poll was actually conducted over the weekend and into the early part of the week. It's unlikely that our poll reflected anything that came out of that visit. But one would expect that, given it was done as a rally and basically the type of thing that's done to fire up the supporters of the president, that this might bump up Whatley's numbers among Republicans who are still hesitant about him or are still unsure or don't know who he is. But will it affect you would not see it as affecting Democrats in a positive way for Whatley, and it's unclear whether it would drive unaffiliated voters to.
1: Mitch Kokai from the John Locke Foundation talking with Jeff Hamblin about the new results of a Carolina Journal poll that show former Governor Roy Cooper with a 15-point lead in the Senate race with former Republican National Committee Chairman Michael Whatley. WPTF News Time is 8:28. Let's head back over to the Johnson Hyundai Traffic Center and Brandon Wright. And Brandon, it has not been a pleasant morning to drive in on the Beltline.
6: No, Raleigh's Beltline, you know, has kept people busy pretty consistently all morning. So we were really hoping for a Friday light, but the Beltline and that incident on Capitol Boulevard didn't deem it to be. Just some minor slowing down on Raleigh's at Beltline, just passing Wake Forest Road. By the time you get to Six Forks Road, you'll be back at that full posted speed limit, and conditions on the Beltline are improving and look much better the rest of your trip past Glenwood Avenue. Now, where we are seeing another problem is 40 westbound, this in Orange County, an accident on 40 westbound right there before you get to New Hope Church Road, just after NC 86. That is blocking your left lane this morning, and we can see it on the live camera shot. The fire crews and first responders out there working to get this cleared up, but you'll need to use some patience. Now, that red line is growing for you this morning on 40 westbound. It's not quite back to 15501, but as you pass 15501's exit, just prepare to start slowing down, because your next exit after that is NC 86, and that is where that accident is, and that will keep you on those brakes all the way up to about New Hope Church Road this morning. So that's keeping you busy. In Durham, 885 southbound slowing you down after East Cornwallis Road as you try to make your merge onto 40 west or eastbound. 40 westbound, you start slowing down as you make your merge on to 885 this morning, just after Cornwallis Road. And that keeps you busy all the way up to TW Alexander again. Northbound Durham, or 885, trying to recover from a much earlier incident. Not doing a great job at recovery, so it's still a little sluggish for you. Coming in from Apex, one north of traffic keeping you busy this morning between 1010 Road and a Tryon Road, and a 40 westbound working through South Raleigh. And again, that starts slowing down just after Gorman Street, keeps you busy until you get to exit 293, your US 1440 ramps. I'm Brandon Wright. That's the latest from the Johnson Hyundai Traffic Center.
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15: On News, I'm Mike Riley, University of North Carolina Defensive Coordinator Steve Belichick, the son of head coach Bill Belichick, is resigning. Josh Markocek is the assistant sports editor of the Daily Tar Heel and tells ABC 11.
2: At the end of the day, it's not just the Carolina football fans and the Carolina students. It's also just the taxpayers of North Carolina, right? Like, this is what their money is going to.
15: This week marks 27 years since the deadliest and most destructive hurricane to hit North Carolina made landfall. It was Floyd. WNCT meteorologist David Sawyer says he vividly remembers the storm and its aftermath.
3: The biggest takeaway for me is to be able to say the number of people that to this day, this many years later, come up to me and say, I remember when.
22: Wow.
15: The Atlantic Ocean just broke a 60-year record for the longest stretch without a hurricane. State Assistant Climatologist Corey Davis tells NCN News.
23: It has been an unusually quiet start to this hurricane season, and especially now that we've passed the peak of the season here in the middle of September, there's just nothing brewing in the Atlantic right now. So we know that that has set records going back 60 years.
15: A body has been found in the Grand Canyon. Marcella Sanchez reports it brings the death toll to three.
24: Timothy Allen Smith was the last person missing after the deadly flash flooding in late August in the Grand Canyon. His wife confirmed Thursday that his remains have been discovered.
15: A new U.S. Navy maintenance facility is coming to the Global Trans Park in Kinston, adding 400 jobs. Governor Josh Stein.
25: This is a great day for Kinston and Lenoir County. This is a great day for Eastern North Carolina. This is a great day for all of North Carolina.
15: Representatives from eight of the world's largest automakers gathered in Durham on Thursday to recognize their shared electric vehicle charging network. You're listening to NCN News. Several North Carolina lobbyists who had been named in a public corruption scheme involving influence buying at the state legislature will soon have their criminal charges dismissed. The latest poll commissioned by a conservative publication finds the gap in the U.S. Senate race widening.
26: Former Democratic Governor Roy Cooper leads Republican challenger Michael Whatley by 15 points in the race for the open Senate seat, according to a Harper polling survey conducted for the Carolina Journal. Cooper leads Whatley 49-34%, according to that survey. Libertarian Shannon Bray draws 3%. Green Party candidate Michael Dublin with 2%. 12% remain undecided. The margin has grown in every Carolina Journal survey since March and has been in double digits since May. I'm Bruce Farrell.
15: Cumberland County has confirmed a case of tuberculosis at 71st High School and notified more than 250 people they were exposed. to the disease. UNC Professor of Medicine and Epidemiology Dr. David Weber tells WRAL.
4: It's still a disease to be concerned about. It's spread through aerosols, that is, the infected person is coughing or sneezing, particularly coughing.
15: Iran says it has struck an oil tanker trying to transit the Strait of Hormuz.
7: Iran says it struck a Togo flagged oil tanker, the Trend, for what it calls an illegal attempt to pass through the Strait of Hormuz, the state broadcaster reports, citing the Revolutionary Guard Corps. The AP could not immediately confirm the report. The United Kingdom Maritime Trade Operations Group had reported a ship security alert 16 nautical miles northeast of Kasab, Oman, which lies on the other side of the strait. The crew, it says, are safe and no environmental impact happened. It was not clear, however, whether the UK MTO report was actually describing the attack that Iran claimed. I'm Charles de Ledesma.
15: Mike Rayley, NCI News.
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6: From the Johnson Hyundai Traffic Center, watching a cruise work with what's now being told is a disabled vehicle, 40 westbound, this is in Orange County, past NC 86. That left lane closed as they continue to work this situation. Actually, it looks like they are getting this vehicle out of the roadway now, so this may get wrapped up here in the next couple of moments, but we shall see. But for right now, your left lane impacted, 40 westbound past NC 86. You need to be closer to New Hope Church Road to get some relief from the situation. Raleigh's Beltline, just a minor slowing before you this morning as you pass Capitol Boulevard. By the time you get to Glenwood Avenue, you'll be back at the field posted speed limit. Taking a look at 40 through south to Raleigh and start slowing down. Just after Gorman Street, just try to get towards your exit for US 1440. Durham's 885 southbound, still keeping you busy just after Cornwallis Road. This should make the merge on 240 eastbound. 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I'm Brandon Wright. That's the latest from the Johnson Hyundai Traffic Center.
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2: Hey, it's 8:44. Jeff Gilbert's here with the Car Chronicles.
3: Kia adds a dose of style to a compact SUV. This is Jeff Gilbert with a Car Chronicles test drive. The Kia Seltos now has a very strong family resemblance to the larger, very successful Telluride. The test vehicle Kia let me drive even had the same funky paint job as the Telluride that I had the week before. That said, this is more of a bargain vehicle, so it's not quite as upscale as the Telluride, and you wouldn't expect it to be. Still, for an entry-level utility, it's very nice. There's a lot of technology, but I did find my Apple CarPlay connection to be a bit buggy. Still, the 12.3-inch touchscreen was very appealing. Prices start in the upper 20s and go well into the 30s. Fuel economy around 30 miles per gallon. The Kia Seltos is a very nice choice for somebody looking for an entry-level SUV and gets a full 5 stars. With a Car Chronicles test drive, I'm Jeff Gilbert.
2: It's 8:45 here on the WPTF Morning News, and we're joined now by the voice of the Tar Heels, Jones Angel. Good morning, Jones.
4: How are you? And great to be with you again. Looking forward to Carolina and Clemson this weekend, Tony, down in Death Valley. And Tar Heels, man, Tony, this is a big number now. Tar Heels looking for their first win down there since 2001. That was a long time ago. That was my senior year in college, Tony, so you know that it was a long time ago. And looking forward to seeing if Carolina can move to 3-0 on the season as a very difficult road trip upcoming.
2: Well, you know, you go down there, and it's a little bit unusual for Clemson in that Dabo Swinney is under a lot of fire right now after that loss to LSU and then a victory last week over Georgia Southern. But still, a lot of the critics have been out there, something that over the years we're not that used to in Clemson.
4: Well, the Tigers, you know, set such a high standard for themselves, and that's a credit to Dabo Swinney and his staff and his teams through the years. You know, there was a stretch there, Tony, for, I mean, and we're not talking 1 or 2 years, we're talking 7 or 8 years when, you know, Clemson was one of the 2 or 3 best teams in the country every single year. You know, won 2 national titles in there, was the national runner-up a time or two, went to the playoff a few time or two as well, and I mean, just a really high standard of success. And Clemson was the standard bearer in the ACC. They have slipped a little bit from that because that's a difficult mantle to keep for a really long period of time. And so I do think that makes people uncomfortable, of course. But look, Clemson's got good players. They've got a lot of resources. They have a very good head coach. And so for Carolina, a team that's trying to grow and trying to get better, which I think we've seen the Tar Heels do here early in the season. It is a big opportunity. It's a big opportunity for Carolina to go on the road and validate some of their quality play from early this season. So a lot of sub stories to this one, with Clemson starting a freshman quarterback and, yeah, Carolina really trying to, as I said, validate this start, and just a lot of neat things, I think, to keep an eye on as we go through this one tomorrow starting at noon.
2: You know, Jones, looking at the Tar Heels schedule, it's sort of weird. You know, you started with that game in Ireland, then you had an open week, then the game with East Tennessee, and then this one, then you get another open week. Does that make it harder to get those routines firmly established?
4: I do think that it does make it harder for the routine a little bit. I think where the real challenge comes in, Tony, is really on the back end once you get past this second open date, because then you have 9 straight weeks with games. And that's just a lot of consecutive weeks to play. It's just a lot of consecutive weeks for your body to continue to take the physical toll that the game of football takes on you, both on the practice field and you know, on the game field. And I think that's where you do have to rely on your coaching staff, kind of understand how to tailor those practices the deeper you get into that stretch. stretch because you're not going to go as hard on the practice field in November as you may do in August getting ready for the season or in early September right now when you do have a little more opportunities to take a break. I was talking to Coach Belichick earlier this week and he said, you know, it did kind of feel like this game this week came up quickly, even though it didn't, it just because this was the first time Carolina's gone Saturday to Saturday for a game this year. And so it is a little bit unusual, but I think you'll really start to see Carolina have to adjust some once you get past the second open date and they have that long stretch of games.
2: Well, Jones, as always, we appreciate it. Best of luck in Death Valley tomorrow. Our coverage begins with Dave Nathan tomorrow morning at 10 a.m.
4: We have our tailgate show at 10. Full network pregame at 11. We'll kick off a few minutes after 12. Great to talk with you as always, Tony.
2: Talk to you soon, Jones. Jones Angel, the voice of the Tar Heels. WPTF News Time is 8:49. 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
6: And, Tony, we just watched a moment ago clear that incident from 40 westbound near NC 86 in Orange County, giving you that left lane back. We're watching traffic try to get back to the normal posted speed limit, but still some minor slowing on the approach to NC 86. Raleigh's Beltline in much better shape this morning. Just a minor slowing before you're approaching Capitol Boulevard. By the time you get past that up towards Wake Forest Road, you're moving at the full posted speed limit around Raleigh's westbound lanes there. In South Raleigh, 40 approaching your US 1 440 ramps. That's still a little sluggish for you this morning. That starts slowing down just after Gorman Street as you try to make your way towards that merger point. In Durham, 885 northbound is what we're seeing some more heavy delays between Cornwallis and ATW Alexander as it tries to recover from an earlier incident. Those southbound lanes of 885, just a little sluggish at the merge with 40 eastbound. But by the time you get to Davis Drive there on 40 East, you'll be moving at the posted speed limit. I'm Brandon Wright. That's the latest from the Johnson Hyundai Traffic Center.
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9: Well, here we go. 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
2: NCN Sports, I'm Tony Rigsby. North Carolina needs a new defensive coordinator following an internal investigation. Correspondent Bruce Morton has more on the resignation of Steve Belichick.
25: The investigation's findings, announced Thursday, quote, determined that certain actions demonstrated a disregard for Carolina's values and standards of conduct. As a result of the investigation, Steve Belichick will resign. The probe's results had a problem with the program's culture under Belichick's father, head coach Bill Belichick. It addressed questions about sex between players and staff, as well as drug use within the program.
2: Josh Allen quickly put his stamp on the Buffalo Bills' new stadium that's already been dubbed the house that Allen built. He threw for 3 touchdown passes, ran for 2 scores. The Bills beating the Detroit Lions 41-31 last night in the first regular season game at the new Highmark Stadium. Coming up in ACC football tonight, it'll be Miami taking on Wake Forest. Darian Mensah and Gio Lopez, both standoff quarterbacks facing tonight. Mensah, now with Miami, has been impressive, leading the Hurricanes to a 2-0 start with his prolific passing. Meanwhile, Lopez, now at Wake Forest, formerly Carolina, found his rhythm with the new coordinator, Rob Ezell, playing a key role in last weekend's double overtime win at Purdue. Vanderbilt has announced that true freshman Jared Curtis will make his first start against NC State tomorrow. Wolfpack coach Dave Doran says the team will have to be prepared for his mobility.
0: You got to do a good job tackling those guys. You know, both of them are strong runners. They're not guys that just slide. You know, they see contact and they run through people. They're tough kids.
2: Coming up tonight, we'll have more activity in the Atlantic Coast Conference, and tomorrow we have a full slate of games for the first time this season. You're listening to NCN Sports. Just 95 days after lifting the Stanley Cup, the Carolina Hurricanes started training camp last night in Morrisville. Canes moving forward in preparation for their first exhibition game against the Florida Panthers on Sunday. Coach Rod Brendamore says they're not focused on last year. They're focused on the new season.
5: We understand how hard it's going to be because we just went through it, but that's also a positive because we do know what it takes.
2: In the majors last night, Tampa Bay Rays beating the Athletics 10-1, Astros over the Royals 6-2, White Sox beat the Tigers 3-1, Red Sox with a 4-3 come-from-behind win over the Rangers, Angels beating the Twins 5-4. Dodgers wrapped up the divisional title for the 13th time in the last 14 years. They beat the Reds 8-2, and the Pirates over Milwaukee 7-4. Tony Rixby, NCN Sports. WPTF News Time is 8:56. Bruce Sparrow turning the pages of North Carolina history.
10: September 18th, 1906. Amos Owens, a notorious moonshiner from Rutherford County, died. Known as the Cherry Bounce King, Owens was renowned for the delightful mixture of whiskey, honey, and cherries that he made at his castle on Cherry Mountain. Described as a fearless yet energetic Irishman, Owens achieved success quickly. People from all over the South visited him to taste his celebrated beverage. Owens was also an infamous fixture in the local courthouse. Vehemently opposed to taxes on alcohol, he believed that he owed nothing to the government after fulfilling his civic duty as a Confederate soldier. Often, he was arrested for his activities. Owens was occasionally acquitted for minor crimes, but didn't always manage to escape the long reach of the law. He frequently had to pay fines or spend time in jail, too. At one point, he was locked up for an entire year. Despite the risks that came with it, Owens continued to distill Cherry Bounce, and every summer, he hosted lively gatherings at Cherry Mountain to celebrate the cherry harvest. A colorful local figure who embodied the vitality and grit of Appalachia in the aftermath of the Civil War, Owens didn't stop making moonshine until he was sent to prison in his 70s. This day in North Carolina history, presented in cooperation with the North Carolina Department of Natural and Cultural Resources. Find out more at dncr.nc.gov. I'm Bruce Farrell.
2: It's 8:57 as we head to Wall Street.
12: I'm Seth Sutel, and this is the AP Markets Report. Stocks closed higher on Wall Street and recovered most of their losses from earlier in the week. The stock market got some relief from falling oil prices and less pressure from the bond market. The S&P 500 rose 1.1% Thursday. The index has been mostly falling over the past 2 weeks. The Dow added 316 points, that's about 0.6%. The Nasdaq Composite jumped 1.7%. The price of Brent crude oil fell 1% to a little under $105 a barrel. That's down from $110 a barrel earlier in the week, but it's still far above where it was trading over the summer. The yield on the 10-year Treasury note fell back to 4.93%. Seth Sutel, New York.
2: WPTF News Time 8:58 as we head back over to the Johnson Hyundai Traffic Center. Brandon Wright with our final traffic report of the day. And Brandon, it certainly was not Friday light today.
6: Tony, it was not the Friday light I had hoped for, starting with an early morning incident out in Johnston County. But we are ending on a Friday light note because we're watching the Beltline not give you any problems this morning between I-87 and Wade Avenue. Just a minor slowing up for you this morning left over as you come in from Apex on 1 North. That keeps you busy between 1010 Road and Tryon Road. Durham's 885 southbound, still a minor slowing as you make that merge on the 40 eastbound. The 885 northbound lane still a little full this morning between Cornwallis and T.W. Alexander. In North Raleigh, 540 cleared out quite nicely, and now you're looking at good conditions between the Lewisburg Road clear out to Aviation Parkway, and no major signs of slowing before you in from eastern Wake County via 64 westbound between NC-96 through your Lizard Lake Road exit. I'm Brandon Wright. That's the latest from the Johnson Hyundai Traffic Center.
2: And coming up following the news, we'll have 3 hours of the Brian Kilmeade Show. Among his guests today will be Shannon Bream. Also coming up this afternoon, don't forget the WPTF afternoon news. It'll be Bruce Farrell with you this afternoon. Gail Hurd has the WPTF evening news as she takes you home from 5 until 7 o'clock. Lisa Price will be here Monday. We'll see you again Tuesday morning on the morning news. Chance of showers and thunderstorms today, mostly sunny with a high near 95. That chance of showers and thunderstorms continues tonight as well. Tomorrow we cool it off a little bit, but down to 85 degrees. By the way, by the middle of next week, we could have some high

0: Retiring, 96-year-old Warren Buffett, the Oracle of Omaha, assumes the role of Chairman Emeritus. His son Howard, a Berkshire Hathaway board member, will be taking over as the firm's new chairman. Iran claims to have attacked an oil tanker that was trying to transit the Strait of Hormuz. There's been no confirmation of that claim by the Iranians. President Trump, meanwhile, has told Axios that he is not ruling out a resumption of major military attacks on Iran. The president says he will be consulting with America's Middle East allies before he decides what to do. The president terming it a big decision that he'll have to be making relatively soon. Suggesting that he knows media bias when he sees it, one GOP U.S. Senate candidate in Michigan has taken a pass on a televised debate. Fueling the debate over artificial intelligence, Anthropic has announced that its AI model, Claude, is taking a major role in the building of its successor. Claude said to be handling roughly 26% of the research and development work. President Trump says the Kennedy Center could wind up being ripped down if renovation work does not go ahead. Mr. Trump says the aging structure in Washington, D.C. is in very, very bad shape. He says it's in dangerous shape. On Wall Street this morning, stock futures are mixed ahead of the opening bell for the market. Right now, the Dow futures are down about 165 points. NASDAQ futures are higher, though. They're up 43 points. The S&P futures down 6 points. That ahead of this morning's opening bell on Wall Street. More on these stories, townhall.com.
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3: I'm Shadate Hargett-Hill. North Carolina football needs a new defensive coordinator following an internal investigation, correspondent Bruce Morton reports.
4: The investigation's findings, announced Thursday, quote, determined that certain actions demonstrated a disregard for Carolina's values and standards of conduct. As a result of the investigation, Steve Belichick will resign. The probe's results had a problem with the program's culture under Belichick's father, head coach Bill Belichick. It addressed questions about sex between players and staff, as well as drug use within the program.
3: And there's another disciplinary issue involving the Tar Heels. Freshman wide receiver Kenyon Chapman has been suspended indefinitely after his arrest Tuesday night during a traffic stop for carrying a concealed handgun. The university says the suspension is effective immediately. A new poll commissioned by a conservative publication finds the gap in the U.S. Senate race widening. Bruce Farrell reports.
5: Former Democratic Governor Roy Cooper leads Republican challenger Michael Whatley by 15 points in the race for the open Senate seat, according to a Harper polling survey conducted for the Carolina Journal. Cooper leads Whatley 49-34%, according to that survey. Libertarian Shannon Bray draws 3%. Green Party candidate Michael Dublin with 2%. 12% remain undecided. The margin has grown in every Carolina Journal survey since March and has been in double digits since May. I'm Bruce Farrell.
3: Wake County Commissioners will vote Monday on changes that could pave the way for Wake Med to merge with Atrium Health. Wake Med CEO Donald Jensing tells WRAL rising labor and supply costs are putting pressure on health care providers.
6: No one's costs in health care are going down significantly because drugs cost more, equipment costs more, people cost more.
3: Your WPTF forecast, mostly sunny, high 95, low 72. Shadate Hargett-Hill, WPTF News.
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1: I'm Shadate Hargett Hill. Wednesday marked 27 years since Hurricane Floyd hit North Carolina. The storm made landfall, causing flooding and devastation. Former WMCT meteorologist Philip Williams.
2: Dennis, I remember how it came up the first time just off the coast, but gave us tons of rain. It stalled off Virginia, then it came back down. And again, all the rivers rose after Dennis to near flood stage. And then, of course, that set the stage for Floyd to really pound us with the major flood.
1: Floyd caused more than $3 billion in damage, destroyed 7,000 homes, led to 1,500 rescues, and killed 52 people. North Carolina Congressman Chuck Edwards has filed a complaint accusing House Ethics Committee leaders of bypassing their own rules and recommending his censure. He tells WLOS.
3: They're asking the Office of Congressional Conduct to look into the situation and acknowledge that the Ethics Committee own rules were not followed.
1: Shadate Hargett Hill, WPTF News.
4: Tom. With SRN News, I'm Rich Thomason in Washington. A vigil in Los Angeles last evening for the five people killed in two crashes, the first involving an L.A. Metro bus and an SUV. The second crash, that of a TV news helicopter that was covering the bus crash. Meanwhile, the woman who allegedly triggered the deadly chain of events faces murder, DUI, and other charges. President Trump has told Axios that he is considering a possible resumption of large-scale military attacks on Iran. Mr. Trump says the Kennedy Center could wind up being ripped down if renovation work does not go ahead. He says the aging structure in Washington is in very, very bad shape, very dangerous shape. Amid all of the concern over AI, there's word that Anthropic's AI model, Claude, is taking a major role in helping to build its successor. More details at srnnews.com.
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4: Your Friday forecast, there'll be showers and thunderstorms expected throughout the day. Otherwise, mostly sunny with a high of 95 and a low around 72. Tomorrow, showers continue, mostly cloudy with a high of 95.
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15: Did you hear about Anthropic? Did you hear about Amo Day? They all said stop it, watch it. AI is dangerous. You got to be careful. Did you hear any of that?
16: Yes or no? They could stop anytime they want to.
15: Did you hear any of that? Yes
16: stop,
15: or no?
16: They could stop their
15: reclaiming my time.
16: They want to.
15: Reclaiming my time. Did you hear what your friends had to say? What the big billionaires had to say?
16: People want you to give them regulatory
15: care. You don't have any more time.
17: The chair. So that's Scott Bessent going against Maxine Waters, and they're talking about AI. She has no idea about AI. She doesn't even download one app. Yet James Clyburn said, I never heard about ChatGPT until last week. So now there's a big push to have Congress legislate. I know they can't be an expert in anything, or I should say everything. And I know there's over people like this. So Warner always prides himself on knowing the tech business. And there's people in the Silicon Valley, like Ro Khanna, who says they understand it. I understand that, you know, you can't be a defense expert, but yet you could still be on armed services. But when it comes to AI, the most sophisticated intelligence, that we've ever had, the planet has ever seen, you want Maxine Waters putting up guardrails while competing with China? And then cutting off the person that could actually answer your question, who, upon further review, did want to do something with an executive order in April. So if you actually asked him a question, Maxine Waters, he might even say to you, there are some minor guardrails I'd like to put up, because I was concerned about Mythos and other things.
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24: Breaking news this hour from Town Hall. I'm Rich Thomason. They held candles in the day's fading light, and there were tears. Vigil in Los Angeles last evening, and the 5 people killed.

0: Hoffman says Rios faces a maximum life in prison if convicted. President Trump tells Axios he's thinking about a possible resumption of large-scale attacks on Iran. Warren Buffett stepping down as chairman of Berkshire Hathaway. It's a job he's held for more than 50 years. The 96-year-old Buffett takes the role of chairman emeritus, writing in a statement that Father Time always wins. His son Howard will serve as Berkshire's new chairman. His name is Nash. He's 4 years old and lives in San Diego. He is a good-natured dog, maybe a little bit too good-natured.
1: The Golden Retriever is being called the worst guard dog after he tried to play with an intruder who'd climbed in through a window. Home surveillance videos show Nash repeatedly bringing the man toys while he largely ignores the dog, eats food from the fridge, and takes a nap. He was later arrested by armed police officers, who Nash also tried to play with.
0: And that is the BBC's Maura Alderson. Watching Wall Street, the Dow is down 183 points, the NASDAQ 31 points higher. More on these stories, townhall.com.
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6: I'm Shadate Hargett-Hill. North Carolina football needs a new defensive coordinator following an internal investigation, correspondent Bruce Morton reports.
7: The investigation's findings, announced Thursday, quote, determined that certain actions demonstrated a disregard for Carolina's values and standards of conduct. As a result of the investigation, Steve Belichick will resign. The probe's results had a problem with the program's culture under Belichick's father, head coach Bill Belichick. It addressed questions about sex between players and staff, as well as drug use within the program.
6: And there's another disciplinary issue involving the Tar Heels. Freshman wide receiver Kenyon Chapman has been suspended indefinitely after his arrest Tuesday night during a traffic stop for carrying a concealed handgun. The university says the suspension is effective immediately. A new poll commissioned by a conservative publication finds the gap in the U.S. Senate race widening, Bruce Farrell reports.
8: Former Democratic Governor Roy Cooper leads Republican challenger Michael Whatley by 15 points in the race for the open Senate seat, according to a Harper polling survey conducted for the Carolina Journal. Cooper leads Whatley 49-34%, according to that survey. Libertarian Shannon Bray draws 3%. Green Party candidate Michael Dublin with 2%. 12% remain undecided. The margin has grown in every Carolina Journal survey since March and has been in double digits since May. I'm Bruce Farrell.
6: Wake County Commissioners will vote Monday on changes that could pave the way for Wake Med to merge with Atrium Health. Wake Med CEO Donald Jensing tells WRAL rising labor and supply costs are putting pressure on health care providers.
9: No one's costs in health care are going down significantly because drugs cost more, equipment costs more, people cost more.
6: Your WPTF forecast, mostly sunny, high 95, low 72. Shadate Hargett-Hill, WPTF News.
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1: I'm Shadate Hargett Hill. Wednesday marked 27 years since Hurricane Floyd hit North Carolina. The storm made landfall, causing flooding and devastation. Former WMCT meteorologist Philip Williams.
2: Dennis, I remember how it came up the first time just off the coast, but gave us tons of rain. It stalled off Virginia, then it came back down. And again, all the rivers rose after Dennis to near flood stage. And then, of course, that set the stage for Floyd to really pound us with the major flooding.
1: Floyd caused more than $3 billion in damage, destroyed 7,000 homes, led to 1,500 rescues, and killed 52 people. North Carolina Congressman Chuck Edwards has filed a complaint accusing House Ethics Committee leaders of bypassing their own rules and recommending his censure. He tells WLOS.
3: They're asking the Office of Congressional Conduct to look into the situation and acknowledge that the Ethics Committee own rules were not followed.
1: Shadate Hargett Hill, WPTF News.
4: Come. With SRN News, I'm Rich Thomason in Washington. Saying that the Kennedy Center is in very bad, dangerous shape, President Trump says it may have to be demolished if renovation work can't go forward. A federal judge, meanwhile, ordering a 30-day notice before any major physical changes to the building are made, and that would include demolition. President Trump has told Axios that he's considering a possible resumption of large-scale attacks on Iran. A government-orchestrated anti-American protest took place today in Tehran. Hundreds of thousands of people turned out. Gas prices continue to climb. Today's AAA national average, gallon of regular, $4.46. It's up several cents from yesterday. On Wall Street, stocks are in the red. The Dow is down about 187 points. The NASDAQ is off 26, and the S&P down 15 points. More details, srnnews.com.
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9: Your Friday forecast, there'll be showers and thunderstorms expected throughout the day. Otherwise, mostly sunny with a high of 95 and a low around 72. Tomorrow, showers continue, mostly cloudy with a high of 95.
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14: And all the computers are going to go crazy, and it's going to be a big problem.
15: I won't lie to you. There are real dangers. And I think for too long, the industry lied to people.
16: AI wants things itself, and that's what makes it so unique as a technology and why it's so uniquely terrifying.
17: It's a huge safety risk. And as a representative from Silicon Valley, I'm very concerned.
18: Sound familiar?
4: So Y2K, the 2000, 26 years ago, obviously nothing happened. And then the pandemic, you better wear a mask outside. You better wear a mask. If you're in your car by yourself, you better wear a mask. If you don't get vaccinated, how dare you? We will all die. The world will end if we continue with the combustion engine. Look at the Al Gore documentary. The world should have been ended 10 years by now. And everybody who's saying the Paris climate change, when President Trump got out of it, they said the world would end. And now, this week, we went from data centers are bad, which they're not, done responsibly. They're necessary. You all need them. And every community would want them. We'll explain. If you don't, that's your choice. But explained right, we need them. Just as I exhaled on that, even though that's still going to be a campaign issue, out comes President Obama saying, if I'm Akeem Jeffries, after a meeting with Akeem Jeffries and after making a series of speeches at his own fundraisers, he came out and said, you make AI the number one issue, AI safety. People are worried about it. Make them know that you're the party that cares about it. And now, next thing you know, it's an emergency. And guess who's leading the charge? The guy with the least credibility on the planet, who's never accomplished anything except for pulling the wool over our eyes that socialism actually works and that he has actually done something productive to prove it. Bernie Sanders is the one leading the charge. He's the North Star on this. I've been listening to every podcast, listening to as many experts as possible. I'm lucky enough to get a lot of them on the show. There are serious things to take in consideration. There's things that are unprecedented. But James Clyburn, who got his first AI app last week, is not going to tell me the world's going to end and have me believe it. I don't know anybody in Washington that will. But I love that China's coming to town, and they made it clear, Huawei executive made it clear, we're going to move faster. So I'd like to move faster, too. Is that okay?
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22: Breaking news this hour from Town Hall. Armitage Thomason saying the Kennedy Center is in very bad, dangerous shape. President Trump's it may have to be demolished if renovation work doesn't get going. A federal judge is ordering 30 days notice before any major physical changes to the building are made, and that would include demolition work.
23: President Trump has talked about that possibility. He wants his name on the building if there are repairs.
24: I think that the Trump administration should certainly have recognition.
23: A top Kennedy Center official says the building will be closed for about 7 days to deal with public safety risks from structural deterioration. This is North Carolina Republican Senator Tom Tillis.
25: I think it's absurd. Abolish
0: demolishing or demolishing a memorial. One. A

0: Buffett as the CEO of the trillion-dollar conglomerate at the start of the year, even though Buffett remains one of the most influential investors in the world. Bernie Bennett reporting.
1: Today's AAA national average, gallon of regular gas, $4.46. That's up several cents from yesterday. On Wall Street, the Dow is down about 206 points on the NASDAQ, 1 point higher, and the S&P is 9 points in the red. More on these stories, townhall.com.
2: Quick question, when did you buy your house? If the answer is somewhere between 2022 and 2024, you locked in one of the worst rate environments in modern history. Here's the kicker. Rates dropped this year. They hit a new low most people don't even know about. Now they're climbing back up. Here's what Bankrate reported just this month. Nearly 90% of borrowers from that period are overpaying an average of $278 a month, $3,300 a year. 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
5: I'm Bruce Farrell. Wake County Commissioners scheduled to vote Monday on changes that could pave the way for Wake Med to merge with Atrium Health. Under the deal, Atrium would become the sole corporate member of Wake Med, while County Commissioners would continue appointing 8 of its 14 board members. The proposal drawing criticism over potential costs for patients. Wake Med's CEO, Donald Ginzig, telling WREL-TV, rising labor and supply costs are putting pressure on health care providers.
6: No one's costs in health care are going down significantly because drugs cost more, equipment costs more, people cost more.
5: Opponents, meanwhile, planning a rally Monday morning at 11:30 at Nash Square prior to that vote scheduled at 2 in the afternoon. WPTF will provide complete coverage. A federal judge ordering the Kennedy Center to provide 30 days' notice before making any major physical changes to the building, including demolition, as President Trump has threatened. North Carolina's U.S. Senator Tom Tillis.
7: I think it's absurd. Demolishing a memorial, a worldwide known venue for art.
5: With just a month and a half until Election Day, Democratic Governor Roy Cooper has grown his lead in the U.S. Senate race. Mitch Kokai with Carolina Journal.
8: My guess is if additional polls show anything close to what this Carolina Journal poll showed, that the big money Republican types will be looking at this race and say, well, let's write this one off and focus on where we think we can.
5: While Whatley has increased his name recognition from earlier polls, 31.6% of voters still either have no opinion of Whatley or never heard of him. The Atlantic Ocean breaking a 60-year record for the longest stretch without a hurricane. No hurricanes forming yet in the Atlantic Basin since the 2026 season kicked off June 1st. WPTF forecast, sunny today, high 94, shower chances increase overnight with a low of 72. Bruce Farrell, WPTF News.
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1: 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Jackie Heinrich is standing by. She's a senior White House correspondent, co-host.

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1: I'm Shadate Hargett Hill. Wednesday marked 27 years since Hurricane Floyd hit North Carolina. The storm made landfall, causing flooding and devastation. Former WNCT meteorologist Philip Williams.
2: Dennis, I remember how it came up the first time just off the coast, but gave us tons of rain. It stalled off Virginia, then it came back down. And again, all the rivers rose after Dennis to near flood stage. And then, of course, that set the stage for Floyd to really pound us with the major flooding.
1: Floyd caused more than $3 billion in damage, destroyed 7,000 homes, led to 1,500 rescues, and killed 52 people. North Carolina Congressman Chuck Edwards has filed a complaint accusing House Ethics Committee leaders of bypassing their own rules and recommending his censure. He tells WLOS.
3: They're asking the Office of Congressional Conduct to look into the situation and acknowledge that the Ethics Committee own rules were not followed.
1: Shadate Hargett Hill, WPTF News.
4: Then take on a new role. With SRN News, I'm Bob Agnew in Washington. In-person voting for this year's midterm elections underway. Friday marks the start of early voting in Virginia. Voters in a few other states, including Minnesota and South Dakota, can now cast absentee ballots in person. At a voting location in Fairfax, Virginia, one 18-year-old college student turned out and said she got there early to, quote, have a little fun and try to be the first early voter this year. Anthropic has announced its AI model Claude is significantly aiding in the development of building its successor. Claude is handling about 26% of the model research and development for Anthropic, completing tasks under human supervision. Warren Buffett stepping down as chairman of Berkshire Hathaway in the next step of the transition at the top of the $1 trillion conglomerate he led for more than six decades. And the company said today the 96-year-old Buffett will become chairman emeritus and take on a new role. This is SRN News.
5: Quick question, when did you buy your house? If the answer is somewhere between 2022 and 2024, you locked in one of the worst rate environments in modern history. Here's the kicker. Rates dropped this year. They hit a new low most people don't even know about. Now they're climbing back up. Here's what Bankrate reported just this month. Nearly 90% of borrowers from that period are overpaying an average of $278 a month, $3,300 a year. 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
8: Shower chances increasing in your WPTF forecast overnight, up to a 60% chance, low 72. 30% chance of shower Saturday and Saturday night. Saturday's high 85. Saturday night's low 69. 88 and mostly sunny Sunday, and 60% chance of rain on Monday.
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0: 2024, you locked in one of the worst rate environments in modern history. Here's the kicker. Rates dropped this year. They hit a new low most people don't even know about. Now they're climbing back up. Here's what Bankrate reported just this month. Nearly 90% of borrowers from that period are overpaying an average of $278 a month, $3,300 a year. Just gone because they haven't refinanced yet. 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
3: I'm Bruce Farrell. Wake County Commissioners scheduled to vote Monday on changes that could pave the way for Wake Med to merge with Atrium Health. Under the deal, Atrium would become the sole corporate member of Wake Med, while County Commissioners would continue appointing 8 of its 14 board members. The proposal drawing criticism over potential costs for patients. Wake Med's CEO, Donald Ginzig, telling WREL-TV, rising labor and supply costs are putting pressure on health care providers.
4: No one's costs in health care are going down significantly because drugs cost more, equipment costs more, people cost more.
3: Opponents, meanwhile, planning a rally Monday morning at 11:30 at Nash Square prior to that vote scheduled at 2 in the afternoon. WPTF will provide complete coverage. A federal judge ordering the Kennedy Center to provide 30 days notice before making any major physical changes to the building, including demolition, as President Trump has threatened. North Carolina's U.S. Senator Tom Tillis.
5: I think it's absurd. Demolishing a worldwide known venue for art.
3: With just a month and a half until Election Day, Democratic Governor Roy Cooper has grown his lead in the U.S. Senate race. Mitch Kokai with Carolina Journal.
6: My guess is if additional polls show anything close to what this Carolina Journal poll showed, that the big money Republican types will be looking at this race and say, well, let's write this one off and focus on where we think we can.
3: While Whatley has increased his name recognition from earlier polls, 31.6% of voters still either have no opinion of Whatley or never heard of him. The Atlantic Ocean breaking a 60-year record for the longest stretch without a hurricane. No hurricanes forming yet in the Atlantic Basin since the 2026 season kicked off June 1st. WPTF forecast, sunny today, high 94, shower chances increase overnight with a low of 72. 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
1: Oh, you're damn right it is, and we are fired up for a big Friday episode of the show. So much going on. AI, extinction, hoaxes, some new polls out on the midterms, all of these shenanigans involving Macklemore, and of course, Sydney Sweeney's boobs remain in the news.
2: Hubba, hubba.
1: We'll talk about all of them, but mostly Sydney's boobs in a big Friday episode of the show. Jenny Failla, my wife, is going to be on the program because we want to get her take on this big Macklemore opening act controversy. And comedian Alan Bream is here because, let's be honest, the world is on fire. It is Friday, so let's just roast some more.

0: Marshmallows on the blaze.
1: Can you dig it? Can you dig it? Can you dig it?
0: So there you go. Dig it or not dig it, you're all welcome on the show. Be a Republican, be a Democrat. Just do not be a happy Friday. I just heard from William, my comedy pimp, this morning that we're not completely sold out in Reading this weekend. There's a handful of tickets left, and then the sellout streak is back in effect. So if you want to see us in Reading, foxacrossamerica.com. But we can't start with me wearing my comedy sandwich board. Believe me, I have a lot of things I want to get to on a personal level, mainly the fact that Mikey is off today, and they put Frank Kasem in the producer's chair.
2: That's stupid!
0: Tell me.
2: Use your common sense.
0: Tell me, I almost used a sick day, but I didn't realize it till a second before we went live. Frank, who did I piss off that you're in this chair today?
3: Listen, you know you want me here because I'm going to figure out your Sunday bets for you.
0: That is true. Frank's from Staten Island. He's known to fix a horse race or two. So we do have that going for us. But as we get underway, it's not about my issues. It's really a lot about the Democrat Party. And I hate doing this off the top of a show because people hear Fox News Radio. They hear me bagging on the Democrats and they're like, of course he is. It's Fox News Radio. Blah, blah, blah, blah, blah.
4: I'm sick and tired of all this bullshit.
0: Believe me, dude, if you listen to the show every day, I don't care. Do you know how much I can't stand the Republicans right now because we don't have voter ID, even though 80% of the public wants it? Like, we gave the Republicans the Senate, we gave Republicans the House, and John Thune was like, nope, we don't have the votes.
5: That's just how white folks will do you.
0: Okay, and to be clear, he doesn't have the votes. But you know who else didn't have the votes, guys? Everybody who's ever passed a bill in the history of this country. It never begins with, we have the votes. There's holdouts, there's guys on the fence. You know, there's people who are like, well, I wasn't going to vote. And you're like, how would you like a new water park in your district? And the guy's like, I like the way you think.
6: This is politics as usual.
0: Okay, it's horse trading. It's deal making. That's how it works. How do you think we got $40 trillion in debt in the first place? It wasn't all fraud. I mean, most of it was fraud, but I'm just saying the rest of it was not all fraud. And that's the point. You can't get off your ass. So this is not a Jimmy does a one-note pinata on the Democrats for the next 3 hours. I don't care. Okay, I don't want to be in charge of our democracy. I'm a talk show host. And if you want to be one of those hosts that really is trying to steer the public, it takes a lot more show prep than a guy like me is willing to do.
7: I admire your honesty.
0: Hey, but honestly, we had a new producer. Everybody's heard the fancy stories about Christine coming in. It's a big damn deal. Everybody's all excited. But I'm not going to make her do that much work to prep. No.
7: I admire your honesty.
0: We want to know what you think. We'll give you a take on what we think. We'll kind of steer you through some of our own ins and outs. But the point is, you get on the radio to talk to people. If you're trying to steer people, you're doing the job wrong, in my estimation. But the reason I'm harping on the Democrats off the bat is because there's two clips I saw in the elevator on the way here and almost lost my mind. Okay, Angie Nixon, who is running for Senate in Florida. Probably not familiar with her, but she's the Senate nominee for the Democratic Party. She is an avowed socialist, and she's running in a state where 33% of the people have fled socialism.
8: Some of these women, they're so stupid.
0: But what happened is, she's a holdover from the other era of identity politics, where Democrats were legitimately nominating people based on nothing other than their skin color. Because Democrats have such a disconnect from the minority community that they think showing up and just, hey, here's a black person, you're a black person, I guess that means you vote for us, right? That's what they do. Do you remember when Joe Biden was down and he played Despacito? When he was running for office, he played Despacito, like, hey, Latinos, are you going to vote for me? And he played Despacito. And they were just looking at him like, what the hell is wrong with you? Or when Jill Biden went to San Antonio and told them they were a bunch of breakfast tacos who were as unique as the Bogadas in the Bronx, except there's only one small problem. It's pronounced bodega.
9: Just a bit outside. He tried the corner in this.
0: But it's pandering. It's like Charles Barkley famously says, Democrats only care about black people every 4 years.
10: The reason I think the Democratic Party and Mr. Biden, President Biden, is losing black votes is they only care about black people every 4 years.
0: Charles Barkley says Democrats only care about black people every 4 years.
11: I agree with that.
0: I believe it. Barack Obama lives in the whitest neighborhood in America, in Martha's Vineyard. When Barack Obama goes jogging, they call the cops on him. That's how white his neighborhood is. Okay, but understand, the Democrats have no actual connection to minority communities. That's why they left them trapped in failing schools. They oppose school choice. But they thought they could bridge the gap by nominating a bunch of minorities in minority districts, and they thought that would equate to victory.
6: Wrong.
0: It hasn't. Angie Nixon is a moonbat. And because she doesn't actually have any knowledge of how she can implement and make a socialist policy work, because she doesn't actually have a justification for wanting to defund the police or abolish prisons, the only thing she can do is invoke the race card. But the thing is, nobody cares anymore about the race card.
11: Democrats just call everyone racist so they go along with their stupid ideas.
0: But it doesn't work anymore. Okay, and that's why she's losing. But here she is in Florida, where she is the Senate nominee as a black woman, saying that Republicans use the word woke because they want to remove black people. Okay, there's only one small problem. Republicans have nominated a black man for governor in her state.
11: Oh, wow.
0: It's so shamelessly stupid. And the reason it gets my attention, when I was a little kid, growing up on Long Island, Levittown, Abbey Lane, we had a congressman come to our class one day, Peter King. Shout out to Peter King. I'm sure he's listening somewhere. And the fact that a congressman, he represented the United States government. He was from Washington. And he came to our class. It was a big damn deal. You know, there was a proclamation, you know, one of those things that had already been signed and it's framed and the teacher hangs it up on the wall. And he had declared like today was like Flying Saucer Day at Abbey Lane. You know that? Yeah, I know. Yeah, exactly. And then I reached for one. And the teacher was like, no, you're too chubby with that bull haircut. Sorry, pal. You know, yeah, exactly. But the point is, I grew up with just reverence for the people in elected office and the people who challenged them on the ballot. I was like, these are the smartest, sharpest, most upstanding people I've ever seen.
12: Are you stupid or something?
0: I didn't know. If you remember when I started hosting the show, March 9th, 2020, I was upfront with you. I said, hey, man, I don't know that I'm smart enough in theory to host a nationally syndicated talk show. If I'm going to cover politics day in and day out, I'm kind of a goofy guy. You know, I can give you some good takes on the issues, a lot of horse sense. But, I mean, these are congressmen. These are senators. These are the smartest people in the world. I had no idea. Okay, I had this job has shattered the myth for me in so many horrific ways that you don't unsee, that you'll never get back. Okay, I have been everywhere you can go in politics. I've been to the Oval Office of the White House. I've been everywhere in the Capitol. I've been everywhere in the House. I've been everywhere in the Senate. I've been to all of these big, stupid D.C. cocktail parties, all the media parties. I was at the White House Correspondents' Dinner probably about five times now, but I'm saying this specifically, particular year, I was supposed to be hosting my show on a red carpet and some nutbag ran in with a gun. Nuts. Crazy. Okay, but nothing has shattered the myth harder than that access. Like, I show up to these events and stay grounded. I'm like, hey, Jimmy, you know, just a community college guy in the funny outfit. Make fun of yourself. Make some friends. Don't embarrass yourself at the open bar. That's how it works. That's what I do. And I go there on behalf of you. I want to do recon. You know, because when we do these live events and we do these Q&As and you guys ask me, Kyle, I saw a picture of you with this person. What were they like? And I'll tell you, if you're in Reading tomorrow night, you planning to go to Reading tomorrow night, you're listening on WEEU, start working on your Q&A questions now because I will tell you everything and blame it on the booze. Okay, it's like, you know, the old Milli Vanilli song, Blame It on the Rain. It was originally called Blame It on the Booze, but they didn't put up much of a fight because they didn't sing the song. So it didn't matter.
13: That's true. That is true.
0: Fine, change it. We don't care. Okay, but Angie Nixon is the one who shattered the myth the most, because when you listen to this woman talk, she's actually stupid, and I feel bad, because I don't want to use that as in the negative, but I guess there's no way to use it in the positive. Okay, and believe me, nobody's ever copied off me on a test, ever. Okay, but here is Angie Nixon explaining how woke is code for remove black people. She's accusing the Republicans, who have nominated a black man for governor in her state, of trying to remove black people.
6: Don't you have any respect for yourself?
0: None at all. We are living in the death of shame because she's shameless to say this. They're shameless to nominate somebody this dumb. Clip one.
14: And now he has this stop woke agenda that he is going around the country talking about when we know that's nothing more than a racist dog whistle. Stop woke. The this is where Florida goes to die. That is just a term that is devaluing black people. We know that you just want to remove woke and replace it with black people. And look, if Florida is where woke or black people go to die, that's evident by what just took place on Saturday.
15: What you just said is one of the most insanely idiotic things I have ever heard. Everyone in this room is now dumber for having listened to it.
0: Seriously. Florida, she says, is where woke and black people go to die. Guys, the next governor of Florida is going to be a black man, Byron Donalds, that you hear on this show once a week. That is bananas. I don't know if she's the dumbest person in Congress because Representative John Jackson from Illinois accused Donald Trump of committing violence against buildings.
16: Such an idiot.
0: I'm not kidding. Listen to this. Clip five.
17: The president's proclivity, his inclination, and this administration is towards violence. You've seen the violence on the buildings of the East Wing. It was a very much a historical figure and institution, the building, it's got history.
0: Can I stop it there, Josh? The violence on the buildings. I mean, come on, man. That is so embarrassing. And you understand, Donald Trump is not the first guy to renovate the White House. Barack Obama renovated the White House. He spent $33 million. Harry Truman gutted the White House. Do you know how many people have renovated the White House? And at no point did they end up on an episode of Cops charged with a violent felony for knocking down a wall and putting up a new one. He makes it sound like he jumped the White House East Wing on the subway, stole its purse and ran away like they're doing in his district in Illinois. John Jackson is one of these Illinois politicians who presides over one of those districts where SEAL Team 6 goes to get scared. But he's on TV with a straight face accusing Donald Trump of violence against buildings.
18: These people are crazy. I'm telling you, they're crazy.
0: They're not crazy. They're stupid. And I'm only throwing it out there because it's Friday. You live in the greatest country in the world. Okay. Is it a politically divisive time? Yes. It's very toxic. But there are so many upsides right now. Do you know we hit yesterday the lowest recorded poverty level in the history of this country? We've never had less poor people. We also hit the highest median household income ever in the history of this country yesterday. So we've never had more household wealth. It is a great time to be in America. Drug prices are down. The border's closed. Trump RX accounts kicked in. There's a lot of good things happening. No tax on tips. Would you look at that? Okay, but you might be somebody listening to talk radio right now like I was when I drove a cab where life was just dropping the big elbow on you day after day. Every day, like I drove a cab for 12 hours, you know, life punched me in the nuts some creative way. Whether it was, you know, your car gets a flat or you don't make any money or some screenplay gets rejected or you tank some comedy audition. But I've never been more inspired for all the people who are on the bottom today, like I was for most of my adult life. Because when you look around Congress and you see who can actually get elected and run for office, you realize, like, if these people could be congressmen, if these people could be senator, you could be president like an hour and a half right now. So just buckle up and keep throwing the fastball.
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9: 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I'm not good in the house world, but I'm great in the financial world. But looking at what you have, I could say, oh, here's what you really need. 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

0: Bang, there it is. Fox Across America with Jimmy Fallon. Just a stampede of stupidity in our politics. Other story we're going to get to at great length today is the Sydney Sweeney story. Why? Because tomorrow night on Fox News Saturday night in the B block, second block of the night, you know, I come out, do that big fancy pants monologue full of dirty jokes. And then in the B block, we got Martha McCallum on my show. I mean, that's a big deal. So because everyone agrees that Martha McCallum is too classy to be on TV with me, we're actually making it intentionally smutty, and we're going to make the whole segment about Sydney Sweeney's ad campaign and Sydney Sweeney's boobs.
1: Why do you do things like that? You're like a crazy person.
0: Oh, come on. You had me at Kevin Meaney. But hold on. Here's the clip. Sophie Cunningham asking why so many liberals are mad about Sydney Sweeney. I love this so much. Clip 6.
2: But why are girls mad? Like, that is literally what she does. Why is anyone mad? Like, it is a gambling ad. Men, sports, pretty much naked women. Like, of course that's going to draw attention. Again, do I agree with it? Morally, I think it's kind of weird, but like, teach their own. Go do your thing, sis. But at the end of the day, I'm really loving seeing all these girls who are powerful, strong, showing young girls what it looks like to actually be an athlete. I don't think the ad was coming for women in sport.
0: No, not at all. And by the way, Sydney Sweeney, for what it's worth, is not claiming to be an athlete. I was talking to Jesse Waters about this the other night. The only sport anybody wants Sydney Sweeney to take part in is motorboating. But let's talk about it for a second, because liberals say Sydney Sweeney doesn't do a good job of portraying a female athlete. They have let men portray female athletes.
3: Democrats are so full of crap.
0: Imagine that. Leah Thomas went into the University of Pennsylvania and got changed in the women's room next to our gal, Paula Scanlon, next to, you know, who comes on the show all the time. They let a man with a dong portray a woman. Like, that's real. And the liberals say you should be able to do that. Men should be able to compete against women and get dressed in their locker rooms. But Sydney Sweeney holds up a football in an ad and they're like, she's not a real woman. It's like so embarrassing. You know, but it makes for great radio, make for a good TV show. You'll get Martha in the B block. You'll get Pierce Morgan in the C block. But the truth I've been trying to tell people is pick your battles. You know, if you complain about everything in politics, at some point people realize you're the problem. You know, you can tell me you have issues with Trump or the border or the war in Iran, but when we're going after Sydney Sweeney's boobs, you've kind of lost.

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1: I'm Melissa Vail. Carrboro Police Department is searching for a suspect in an overnight aggravated assault that left a person with life-threatening injuries. Police identified the suspect as 33-year-old Keela Quarles of Carrboro. University of North Carolina defensive coordinator Steve Belichick, the son of head coach Bill Belichick, is resigning following an internal investigation that found actions within the football program that demonstrated a disregard for Carolina's values and standards of conduct, the university said Thursday. Josh Markotich, the assistant sports editor at the Daily Tar Heel, tells ABC 11.
2: Ended up overpaying people that are now not even part of the school, not even 2 years after they put the signed on the dotted line.
1: Stephanie Martis, who was chosen as Durham's new police chief in August, was sworn in Friday morning at DPAC. Martis comes to Durham from Greensboro, where she was the assistant police chief. She brings more than 25 years of law enforcement experience. Alyssa Vail, WPTF News.
3: Take on a new role. With SRN News, I'm Bob Agnew in Washington. In-person voting for this year's midterm elections underway. Friday marks the start of early voting in Virginia. Voters in a few other states, including Minnesota and South Dakota, can now cast absentee ballots in person. At a voting location in Fairfax, Virginia, one 18-year-old college student turned out and said she got there early to, quote, have a little fun and try to be the first early voter this year. Anthropic has announced its AI model Claude is significantly aiding in the development of building its successor. Claude is handling about 26% of the model research and development for Anthropic, completing tasks under human supervision. Warren Buffett stepping down as chairman of Berkshire Hathaway in the next step of the transition at the top of the $1 trillion conglomerate he led for more than six decades. And the company said today the 96-year-old Buffett will become chairman emeritus and take on a new role. This is SRN News.
4: Question, when did you buy your house? If the answer is somewhere between 2022 and 2024, you locked in one of the worst rate environments in modern history. Here's the kicker. Rates dropped this year. They hit a new low most people don't even know about. Now they're climbing back up. Here's what Bankrate reported just this month. Nearly 90% of borrowers from that period are overpaying an average of $278 a month, $3,300 a year. 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
6: Shower chances increasing in your WPTF forecast overnight, up to a 60% chance, low 72. 30% chance of shower Saturday and Saturday night. Saturday's high 85. Saturday night's low 69. 88 and mostly sunny Sunday, and 60% chance of rain on Monday.
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8: Mike Riley here, host of The Weekend Gardener. 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

0: saw my wife closing the show this week along with Ali Breen, a superstar comedian. Bit of a ladies' night. We've got a lot of stuff to get into on Fox Across America. If it's happening out there around the country, you know, we're going to dial it up, give you a take. You can call in. Agree. It doesn't matter. Okay? We get a lot of agreement on this show, but, you know, some of the statements we said yesterday, you should hear our voicemail.
1: You do that again and I'll break every bone in your body.
0: I mean, yeah, people get worked up. And we don't mind, man. It's talk radio. One clip I wanted to play you that I do have to get into. It's about the midterms, really quickly. Okay? Britt Hume, and I mentioned this yesterday, Britt Hume is probably the most astute observer of politics we have on this channel or any channel. He's been covering it a while, and they bring him in as like an election night big gun. You know, he'll go on Special Report with Brett Baer, and, you know, they'll bring in Britt Hume, and, it, you know, it's like Pulp Fiction. They're sending the wolf. And here he is talking about how gas, groceries, and the Iranian war are driving down Trump's approval rating. This is reality, okay? Clip four.
2: You look at what people are saying about what is a major problem for their family. 62% said grocery prices, 61% said gasoline prices. Those are both things that are up. The president was elected in the hope, I believe, that people, that inflation could be brought under control, and to some extent on many products it has. But when it comes to gasoline, a reflection of the Iran war, and groceries, which have continued to go up, the problem is worse. And it's certainly plaguing the president and driving down his approval rating. And of course, as we all know from years of experience doing this, when a president's approval rating is down, particularly in a midterm election, it is very hard on his party.
0: Okay, so Britt Hume's telling you the truth. Now, the thing Trump has going for him is Democrats nominated a bunch of socialist nutbags who want to defund the police and empty prisons. So it's kind of hard to vote for. That being said, he's getting drilled on inflation. And the reason he's getting drilled so hard on inflation is because the media is just beating it into people's skulls. Now, I'm not saying inflation isn't real, but inflation under Trump is 10 points lower than it was under Joe Biden. Yet Donald Trump's approval rating on inflation is negative 61%. Okay, really negative 61%. Okay, Biden's was about 50 points better than that, yet his inflation was 10 points higher. Imagine that. Here is Harry Enten breaking it down. Clip three.
3: Yesterday, the Marquette University Law School poll came out. And take a look here. Trump's worst net approval rating on inflation, minus 61 points, 61 points underwater. That is the worst that Donald Trump has ever polled on inflation. And not only is it the worst that Donald Trump has ever polled on inflation, it is the worst that any president ever has polled on inflation. This is literally the worst net approval rating on inflation for any president. It is truly record-breaking. Congratulations, President Trump. You're breaking records, but perhaps not in the way that you wish to.
4: This could be a problem.
0: Not good. So you understand he is going to get the bill for that at the polls. Like, if the Democrats take the House, it's because his approval rating on inflation is horrific. And understand, when we make the caveat that, well, it's not as bad as Biden's. That's not as bad.
5: You gotta do better than that.
0: Really listen to yourself when you say that, if you're a pundit out there. Okay? When you hear it's not as bad as Biden's. Well, as inflation gets up, but it's not as bad as Biden's. Speaking to you as the guy driving a taxi who was banking out of a shoebox. The point is, prices are up.
4: Bingo.
0: Okay, prices are up under Trump. He was brought in to bring them down. So when you get on TV and go, inflation, smation, it's up 3-4%, big deal. Biden had it up 14. But you understand the people that are struggling to get by just got hit with higher prices, okay?
6: That is financial lunacy.
0: Think about that. Okay, you're trying to make it work, and they're over here throwing a drowning man a sofa because the Iranian war is smoking people. Gas prices to the moon. It's not going to end before the midterms. I expect that to happen. Although you do hear Trump saying things like, I've got this critical decision to make. Do I annihilate them completely or do I let them make a deal? One thing I want you to be prepared for is if the deal comes before the midterms, Democrats are going to be like, Trump caved. Iran won the war. We've been embarrassed. He just did this as a political ploy. And they will do that. And understand, the Democrats, before the midterms last time around, you remember gas broke a record? They emptied our strategic petroleum reserves and flooded the market as a means of artificially lowering gas prices before the midterms. The Democrats did that last time around. Okay, really think about that. The SPRs, which are there in case, heaven forbid, we have to go to a multi-front world war or an act of God takes our refineries offline. That's why we have the strategic petroleum reserves. So Joe Biden decimated something that we are literally sitting on, you know, literally a rainy day fund, like a hurricane. Or maybe World War III. That's why we have SPRs, and Democrats emptied them so they could lower the prices in the midterms. I mean, that's...
6: country is being destroyed by stupid people, by very stupid people.
0: Now, to be clear, Trump has a lot of long-term upside. When the war ends, understand, if he does get this war over with before the midterms, they're going to hold the House. And he is going to leave Washington someday with a lot of deliverables that will put him up there with anybody who's ever governed. Like, the no tax on tips is massive. Nobody did that for you. He did. Okay, when you look at the Trump RX plans, he's the only president in history since they started charging us for prescription drugs to lower the prices. The Trump RX accounts mean every kid born in the next 3 years that has a $1,000 seed account that gives it $10 a week will be worth $250,000 by the age of 30 and a millionaire by the age of 50. Those are big deliverables. Okay, the border's closed. 100% of the job creation went to American-born workers. It's never happened before. Wages outpacing inflation for the first time in 50 years. And oh, by the way, GDP is forecasted at 5.1% in the next quarter, which has never been done.
7: Well, we're moving on.
0: So you understand, okay, there are monstrous deliverables. But if we're sitting here 2 years from now and he's still calling the Ayatollah gay, guess who's going down in history as a fat turkey in term two? Donald Trump is. Okay, I'm just being honest.
6: This guy will say anything.
0: I like the president. I voted for the president. It's exponentially better than the Democrats. But there's this part of me. I don't know how to lie to you. That's the thing. Okay, like when I was in my 20s, I could lie to chicks like, oh man, you have no idea. Oh yeah, I work in the CIA. Whatever it takes, always be closing. But I can't get on the radio because I have a conscience and have this millions of people listening around the world. And I can't lie to you, okay? I like the president. He's better than Democrats. I met the president. He's amazing, really funny. He's cool. Okay, but I think they, on this war, man, oh, good God. You know how they always say, we vote for the president, but we actually don't get to choose who runs the country? Have you ever heard people say that to you? I feel that way when it comes to, like, wars and sometimes the military-industrial complex. Is that, like, yeah, Iran's a bunch of dirtbags, and they've been, you know, disrupting the region for 50 years. They're the biggest state sponsor of terrorism in the world, and their leadership had to go. But the deal we're negotiating right now doesn't get rid of their leadership. That's the point. We killed the Ayatollah. He's been replaced with his gay son, and they're more radical than the old man that was there. So you understand what we're talking about is, yeah, maybe they don't get a nuclear weapon. That's fine. Okay, but they could still, if that same regime is in power, they can still sponsor terrorism. They can still funny proxy money to Hamas and Hezbollah. They can do that. So the point is, this is not what we were sold, but it is in some, you know, instances effective. Yeah, we've decimated Fordow and maybe the other nuclear facilities, Karg Island. We want to go there and take it out completely. I get it. I get that they're broke. We've devalued their currency. We've driven their own inflation to the moon. But do you know who doesn't feel any of that? The people who are running the country.
8: He knows what he's talking about.
0: When you sanction dictators, dictators don't tighten their belts. The citizens do. Dictators are loaded because they've been absconding all of the human aid we give to their second-rate countries. That's how it works. When we gave Iran all of the sanctions relief under Obama and Biden, you understand? When we took away the oil sanctions, they went from $3 billion in oil reserves under Biden to $100 billion of oil reserves because of Joe Biden.
9: Biden sucks.
0: So you understand, the guys running the country are loaded. Oh, my God. These guys, you see them at the nightclubs? Wads of cash they have? They can hook up with any goat they want. It's so silly. But the point is, when you go out and mount the offensive like we have in Iran to get the biggest state sponsor of terrorism and turn the regime upside down and decimate their ability, great. I am all the way on board. But now for some odd reason, that same, you know, mission is, you know, months in. And we're hanging around trying to decide whether or not we should wipe them out or make a deal. But the only thing everybody back here in America hears is $5 a gallon.
7: No.
0: There is a part of me that believes most of this government doesn't want Trump in charge of it. Okay, for real. I mean, it's hard to go watch a video from Butler, Pennsylvania, and see Trump getting guarded by the cast of Bridesmaids and feel like they were sending the varsity. You know, with all due respect, I'm sure they're all great individual agents, but there was something lacking on a criminal level when a guy can get that close to the president with a long gun and shoot a layup that if Trump doesn't turn his head, he's actually dead on national TV. Okay? That is a complete and total loss by the Secret Service. Loss. Complete. It is a loss. Not a push. It is a loss. Okay? And listen, he lived. Great. I'll take it. Okay, the win, maybe, is at his golf course a few weeks later. There's a guy laying in wait on the fifth hole of the golf course. And the only reason he didn't shoot him is he wanted Trump to get closer so he could see it. At which point a Secret Service agent shot the guy out of the tree and they arrested him. Great, but that's still a push. It's not a win. Why?

0: Because if you are guarding the president, nobody should ever be getting that close.
1: Correctamundo.
0: They know he golfs there. People know he golfs there. People know the course is public exposure on a local road. You should at least have an unmarked cop park there. Even, I mean, a marked cop car, you don't even have to have anybody in it. They do that on highways. You know, when you're speeding, you slam on the brakes because you see a cop in the side of the road. You're like, oh, and then you pull past and you realize there's nobody even in the car. It's so funny. Great trick. But they weren't even doing that for the guy. Okay, and then you see the other hustles. You know, our law enforcement, our DOJ, raided the president's house. We've never had a president face criminal charges in 247 years. By year 248, Trump had been rung up on 96 counts. And by the way, they SWAT raided the home of a president at Mar-a-Lago, like it was Pablo Escobar. Okay, so yeah, I don't doubt that we have initiatives to pursue in Iran. Of course, they're horrible people. They repress and oppress their population. The women and the gays have no rights. Okay, I get it. Yeah, it's like Gaza. Same thing. You know, the people running Hamas would kill Macklemore if he showed up to rhyme about gay marriage. Okay, he would thrown right off a bridge. So you understand, I know there's bad people out there and all kinds of human rights violations, but what we're dealing with in Iran does not constitute an ending of that. Okay, we're just making some kind of a deal where they won't have a nuke. We'll go in and clean it out, and I guess they're going to promise not to sponsor terror attacks anymore. But guess what? The women are still covered. The guys are still sponsoring terrorism and being recruited by local. I don't see it as a complete slam dunk, but what I do see it as a win for is that military-industrial complex who makes a lot of money and does achieve a strategic initiative. Iran can't have a nuke. He's been saying it. He's been consistent. I'm not denying him that. But from what we've been told by Trump, their nuclear program has already been decimated. Fordow was wiped out. They're incapacitated on Karg Island. So the fact that we're just sitting there with $5 a gallon gas as the midterms approach almost feels like whoever the hell's advising him wants $5 gas. That's all I'm saying.
2: The government's going to jump all over your head, Jimbo.
0: They're allowed to, okay? I'm just a talk show host in America where you can say things, okay? But I can't lie to you because I'm going to meet a lot of you this weekend. Going to be in Reading. It's going to be people there. Okay. And the point is, I'm driving, you know, you got the right, you do the show, you do the Q&A, you do the meet and greets. I want to be able to look you guys in the face. And it's hard enough to do with some of the jokes I got to tell you, let alone lying to you about politics. So we'll keep shooting straight.
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0: 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Paul is on the line. He is in Reading. Doesn't sound like he's coming to the show. Paul, what's happening, man?
1: Hey, Jimmy, nice talking to you. Hey, I'm sorry I'm going to miss the show. We're heading down to Maryland for a crab feast to eat, pick some blue crabs and drink beer. But I have some friends going, and it's the talk of the town. Everybody's talking about your show tomorrow night.
0: Well,
1: but if you're around tomorrow, this evening, I can meet you up at some watering holes.
0: Oh, I love
1: right
0: that.
1: In town, there's the peanut bar.
0: Uh-huh.
1: That's a mix of conservatives and liberals. I'm sure you could strike up a debate there. I want something a little more friendly. Go across the river to Wyomissing, Taylor Swift's home borough.
0: Oh.
1: Go to the Young Republican Club, the YR Club. See Fred Levering, the mayor. I'm sure he could put some drinks on his tabs.
0: I like the way you think, Paul. You should be the tour manager with all this free booze.
1: Yeah, a little further out is the Gogglersville Fire Company Social Hall. We're just a bunch of guys that hang out there. You got mechanics, landscapers, electricians, plumbers, just out to have a good time, drink some beer, and eat some good food.
0: Those are my people. That sounds like my bar. What was the name of that one?
1: Yeah. Gogglersville Fire Company.
0: Oh, come on.
1: Social Hall.
0: That could be the after party tomorrow night. You never know.
1: Yep.
0: You never know. Well, I'm glad you're going out for this Crab Fest and not bringing them to the show. I was doing a gig in Philly last year. Guy by the name of Perk, who we love, who calls into the show from time to time, showed up with a styrofoam cooler full of crabs, like live crabs. And like, I was going back to Fox for TV. I'm like, I don't think I can bring this. Like, I didn't even know how to get it back. It was the funniest thing in the world. Like, I was going to jump on a train with a box of crabs. But, listen, it's not the first time somebody in Philly tried to give me crabs. I'm just saying. Well,
1: all right, yeah, they're hitting good now in Maryland, so yep. We're heading down for them.
0: All right, give them hell, man. I'll handle your friends. Tell them not to heckle or they're going to get smoked.
1: Yeah, we'll catch you at the next show.
0: Thanks, buddy. The great Paul, he's not coming, but he gave me a lot of tips in the nightlife guide. Pretty solid stuff. I will tell you this. Reading, Pennsylvania. It is one of those gigs I get to drive to, so I love it so much. You understand, I like to fly. I fly every Saturday. Literally every Saturday, Jenny drops me off at an airport. I fly somewhere for 24 hours and fly back. It's fun. Like it. We have these crazy Sundays. We get back. It's like a Marco Polo. I travel to the Orient. I tell them about all the tales and the pelts and spices I brought back with me and stuff like that. But Reading is a totally different gig for me because I drive to it, and it really brings me back to, like, my taxi days. Because when you're a cabbie and you're doing comedy at night, no one knows who the hell you are, so you're not getting booked anywhere that's going to put you on a plane. You know what I'm saying? You go to a local firehouse, go to some comedy club an hour outside the city. And that's the running joke. Whenever you get booked to do stand-up comedy, the booker always tells you it's an hour outside the city. And then you're on the road for about 6 hours, and you realize by the city, they meant Quebec. You're like, well, what's going on here? But Reading, we can handle Reading. We'll see you there tomorrow night.
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6: With SRN News, I'm Bob Agnew in Washington. House and board members of the U.S. Institute of Peace are asking a federal court to block the imminent carving of President Trump's name on the headquarters of the nonpartisan institution he sought to dismantle shortly after taking office.
7: Members of the board who were removed by the administration filed an emergency motion Thursday in Washington in a dispute that is echoes of President Trump's efforts to place his name on the Kennedy Center. The motion was filed as an emergency petition alleging that a contractor has already been selected to carve the president's name into the Constitution Avenue headquarters that the administration sought to shutter as part of the Elon Musk-led Doge effort to shrink the government. Bernie Bennett, Washington.
6: The latest revelations about artificial intelligence, an AI model building the next version of itself.
8: Anthropic says its AI model, Claude, is leading 26% of the company's model research and development. While it's not working completely autonomously, Claude is helping develop a more intelligent version of Claude, effectively building its own successor. Anthropic says from a high-level prompt, Claude can now complete most of a given task end-to-end, while still being under human supervision. Anthropic CEO Dario Amodei has led calls for a slowdown in the technology's development over safety concerns, emphasizing the importance of transparency and public understanding of AI advancements. I'm Ben Thomas.
6: Japan's central bank has raised its benchmark interest rate a quarter of a point to 1.25%. More from correspondent Rich Thomason.
9: Lower than many nations, it is a 31-year high for Japan. The move was expected and widely figured into recent global markets. The Bank of Japan has been trying to normalize monetary policy after decades of keeping interest rates near or below zero, trying to encourage more borrowing and spending to counter deflation. Rich Thomason reporting.
6: More on these stories at townhall.com.
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2: I'm Melissa Vail. Wake County commissioners are scheduled to vote Monday on a measure that would enable Wake Med to merge with Atrium Health, ending a long pause in the plans after the proposed deal received criticism from state and local officials. Under the deal, Atrium would become the sole corporate member of the nonprofit that owns Wake Med. With just a month and a half left until Election Day, Democratic former Governor Roy Cooper has grown his lead in the U.S. Senate race. That's according to a new John Locke Foundation poll. Spokesman Mitch Kokai tells WPTF News, Whatley's name recognition has improved, but
3: 31% of those who are asked about Michael Whatley either have no opinion or have never heard of him. So still, after all of this time, getting closer and closer to Election Day, almost a third of the voters either have no opinion or have never heard of him.
2: No charges will be filed against a Johnston County deputy who shot and killed a Garner man who was reportedly experiencing a mental health crisis back in January. The DA's office said Derek Legan's use of deadly force was justified as self-defense because he and other deputies were confronted with an imminent threat of death or great bodily harm. The Atlantic Ocean just broke a 60-year record for the longest stretch without a hurricane. No hurricanes have formed yet in the Atlantic Basin since the 2026 season kicked off June 1st. State Assistant Climatologist Corey Davis tells WPTF News.
4: There's an elephant in the room in the Atlantic and really in the global atmosphere, and it is this El Nino event that has been brewing since the spring. Now, we think of El Nino as more of a Pacific pattern, and that's true. That's where it's forming right now, but it does start to develop global impacts as we go into the fall.
2: Cairo police are searching for a woman they believe is connected to an overnight stabbing. After midnight on Friday, police responded to a reported assault where a person was found with life-threatening stab injuries. Police have issued an arrest warrant for Keela Quarles of Cairo. The WPTF forecast, mostly sunny today, high near 94. Melissa Vail, WPTF News.
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1: Hot damn, back in action and fired up for a big second hour of Fox Across America with Jimmy Failla. My wife, Jenny Failla, is on the show. She has made weight. They just weighed her in. She's good. We cleared it. She's going to be on the show. We're going to talk about this stupid Macklemore controversy. Probably take a couple of cheap shots at Jenny like we just did. She can take it. She's a big girl. We're also going to get into it with Ali Breen, superstar stand-up comedian, who is out there touring this weekend telling the jokes, as I will be in Reading, Pennsylvania tomorrow night. So if you're listening on EEU, or hey, if you're listening on WPHT, get off your lazy ass and drive to Reading tomorrow night. Come hang out with your radio buddy. 888-788-9910. If you want to hang out on the radio, we have one rule, one barrier for admission. You are all welcome. We don't care what you identify as. We don't care what you're attracted to. We say every day, to the point of exhaustion, could be a Republican on the show or a Democrat. Just don't be a That is it. Why do I say that so much? Well, one, Levi May said I should. He runs KRMG down in Tulsa. But two, when you look around politics, we got a lot of out there. So we're trying to be the port in the storm, especially when it comes to talk radio. Something big we'll be talking about on my TV show tomorrow night.

0: Fox News Saturday night, Hey Girl, is this whole scare push that they're giving you on AI. It's really embarrassing stuff, man. I'm going to play you a clip really quick, and this is everything you need to know. Steve Eisman was on CNBC yesterday. Now, what I love about CNBC clips, and I do play a couple of them for you a week, CNBC is strictly business. So when something happens in the news, what they want to know is, how does this affect the market? Will this affect someone's IPO? You know, does this change, you know, the product announcement and the timing therein? And when is the earnings report coming out? What did the inflation report do? No matter what you throw at them in the world, they're going to react through, what does this mean for business? Okay, and I've been telling you this all week long from talking to astute observers like Charles Payne, who is as sharp of a guy we have in anywhere in finance. Charles Payne, Making Money with Charles Payne. Like, if you actually want to make money and figure out how to manage yours, watch the guy's show. It's really funny because he's so entertaining. He's so brilliant. Charles Payne is the only person you should take financial advice from who's wearing a purple suit. Okay, straight up. You should never take financial advice from a man in a purple suit. But you can take it from Charles Payne. He knows what he's doing. Those are the old rules of life. Do you remember the movie Teen Wolf? Never do business with a guy whose last name is a city. Never go near a woman with a tattoo of a dagger on her body. And never shoot pool with a guy who brings his own table. He's like, stick with that, kid. You'll do all right in this world. Okay? Add a fourth one. Never take financial advice from a guy in a purple suit unless it's Charles Payne. But when it comes to this AI, which, again, nobody was on your TV last Friday saying AI is going to kill us all any minute now. Okay, but everybody is now. In fact, Gavin Newsom just signed an executive order today that gives him an AI kill switch in California. That's his political stunt to make it look like he cares about AI more than Trump does.
1: He is so full of shit, this guy.
0: Okay, Gavin Newsom has a lot of big tech companies out there. And the government should not be running and regulating technology they don't understand, number one. Number two, okay, we are in an AI arms race with China. Most of the sentiment you hear on the internet saying we got to shut down AI comes from China. They want us to pause so they can catch up in the race. But do you know who else manufactured this crisis? Okay, a lot of big tech companies who are beating their smaller competitors. You see, to get as far as we already have in AI, to make the advancements in computer intelligence that we have, companies have spent trillions of dollars. And now the technology is evolved enough that newer, smaller companies can come along for a tenth of the price and start building with those tools. Ultimately, if their engineers are right, close the gap on the bigger companies for a tenth of the money, which in business is a big problem. So the AI companies decided, the ones that are in the lead anyway, that we should freeze the scoreboard right now. Let's get a good rain delay going. Okay, and they're basically pushing for regulatory capture from the government. Hey, this AI stuff we're inventing is out of control. I mean, we're going to keep inventing it. We want you to donate to our IPO, but it's out of control. We need to form a censorship board. We'll come work with the government, and we'll impose all kinds of safeguards to make sure nobody can develop the thing we ourselves are developing. That's the point. They're not asking to slow down themselves. They're asking to slow down their competitors.
2: Ah, you have a good eye, my man.
0: Okay, the third facet of the crisis is Democrats. They have a civil war in their party heading into the midterms. Half the party is a socialist. The other half of the party is pretending they don't support the socialists. This gives them a closing unifying message, which is, we're all going to die. Now, you might say, hey, Jimmy, that's a little gloom and doom. Well, if you've been following politics the last 10 years, that's the only type of vibe they have.
3: I think he's got a point.
0: We got to defund the police, or they're going to kill everybody. Better get that COVID vaccine, or we're all going to die. Vote for my climate policies, or we're all going to die. Holy hell, you see the AI? We're all going to die! And that's what they run on. Here's Steve Eisman, a billionaire investor. A billionaire investor goes on CNBC, talks about the hysteria, the manufactured hysteria of the week, and agrees with a point I've been making since Monday. It is a manufactured hysteria. Clip 7.
4: I think something completely different is going on. And what I think is happening is that token maxing is over. The open weight models are taking big market share. I think these companies are very nervous. They realize that there are no moats around their business whatsoever. And they're trying to manufacture a crisis that will create regulation. And that they think they can then manipulate to create the moats to create the duopoly that they want.
3: Wow. Okay.
4: That's what I think is going on.
3: So that really is, you really are saying something.
4: That's David Sachs. But you and David Sachs could dinner and have a great bottle of wine.
5: Exactly.
4: I think this whole Terminator thing
3: is
4: garbage.
3: That's for sure.
0: Yep. So that is Steve Eisman, billionaire investor, who has, through the lens of business, distilled this to its purest form, which is, a lot of these guys want regulatory capture. If they say to the government, we're developing this technology that's out of control, we'll agree to keep developing this out of control technology, just put us on a board so we can regulate it for the other companies who might misuse it. Okay, the technology is still going to exist. And if it's going to turn against us, we're still going to have the same problem. Okay, if they thought it was going to kill everybody, they wouldn't keep developing. But here is David Urban. And this is where this whole thing comes to real full clarity. He's on CNN. Okay, and I just want you to understand, I'm not over here playing you like Fox News clips trying to make a Fox News point. CNBC was clip one. This is a CNN clip. And David Urban is explaining the very obvious, which is that the companies who are calling for an AI slowdown could slow down themselves without the government getting in charge.
6: Bingo, man, bingo.
0: So they're only asking for the government to get in charge so they can assist in putting the brakes on their smaller competitors. That's what's going on. Okay, it reminds me of the old funny. You know, like, we got to slow down. It's Rush Limbaugh used to say this forever about Democrats who say the rich need to pay their fair share. Every time you hear like a Hollywood celebrity be like, the rich needs to pay their fair share, Rush Limbaugh would always be like, there's nothing stopping them from cutting a check right now. If you're one of those liberals who thinks you should be giving the government more in taxes, you could write a check right now. You don't have to wait for a law. You don't have to wait for your party to get elected. If you truly believe that you should be giving more money to the government, give them more money.
7: We're paying in cash.
0: I don't give it in cash. It'll wind up in some slush fund. I mean, it's going to wind up in a slush fund anyway. But the point is, there's nobody stopping these companies from slowing down right now, but they're not gonna. Here is David Urban, clip 11.
8: These are the folks that are making the AI, the leaders in this industry, right? The major companies that are constructing these bots and these agents can slow this down. They could build sandboxes themselves. They don't need the government to come in and do it. I think it may be, I'm a little suspect when people say, please, government, come help us, right? I think they're trying maybe to just cement their place as the two, three big players in the industry and close it out for everybody else. If they want to stop the world from being eaten by bots, they have the ability in and of themselves to do it without any government regulation whatsoever.
0: And he's telling you the truth. Okay. If that's your valid concern, well, this thing's going to kill us. And unless the government gets involved, we're just going to let it kill us. Like, is anyone even paying attention? Like, if they thought it was going to kill us, they wouldn't be calling the government. They'd be calling the brakes. You know what I mean? They'd be like, let's go. Pump the brakes. Okay, but they're not pumping the brakes. They're saying, well, if the government steps in, we'll pump the brakes. Why? That's J.D. Vance at the top of the week. He's like, it feels like a weirdo Trojan horse to slam the brakes on a competitor. And it very much is in that regard. Why? Because you can tell that it's manufactured by how the Democrats talk about it. Let me give you Hakeem Jeffries really quick. So Hakeem Jeffries says Republicans are dropping the ball on AI safety, but has absolutely nothing to say about how they do it differently. He's just using words like safeguards and comprehensive measures. Why? Because the Democrats want to regulate and control this AI because it's going to have so much of an impact on the algorithm of news that you consume that they want to be in bed with every one of these tech companies, not that they aren't already. Okay, but they don't actually speak to what the issue is because they don't understand it. They just know that an Obama memo went out last Sunday saying, hey, this should be our closing message in the midterms. And wouldn't you know it, everywhere I looked on the TV this week, it was like, we're all going to die. Here it is, Hakeem Jeffries, clip 8.
9: In the face of threats that industry leaders themselves are now saying requires development in AI to slow down. That's why it's so irresponsible that Mike Johnson and House Republicans have got out of town before sundown, as opposed to working in the Congress in a bipartisan way, in a comprehensive way, to address the urgent issue of AI safety. in the best interest of the American people and the world. This is a serious issue. It requires serious engagement and serious and immediate action.
0: Hakeem Jeffries is such a zero. You hear the vagaries? We're going to get a comprehensive way. In the best interest of the American people. What does that mean to you? Okay. They told you they passed a bill called the Inflation Reduction Act. That was the title of the bill. Inflation's out of control. We've got to pass the Inflation Reduction Act. And the minute it passed, they had a climate concert on the front lawn of the White House and congratulated themselves on passing the biggest climate change bill in the history of our country.
5: What a fraud!
0: They literally titled the bill Inflation Reduction and didn't do anything whatsoever to address inflation. There were no measures aimed at reducing inflation. It didn't increase fuel production. It was a climate bill, which lowered fuel production. Okay, think about that. Inflation, the number one driver of inflation, okay, on your grocery store shelf is the cost of fuel. Do you know what the number two cause is? Government spending. Do you know what the Inflation Reduction Bill did? It spent trillions of government dollars.
5: Thanks, big government weenuses.
0: So when Hakeem Jeffries says, we got to pass legislation, it's because, yeah, they want to pass legislation and the bill has something to do with AI. And then you get to page two and they just funded some Somali daycare with nobody in it. And we just made a bunch of trans mice on the other side of the world. We're bringing back gay Sesame Street in Iraq. That's how politics work. Like when you go read the Newsom AI bill that he said he signed an executive order today, it's an executive order. So it might not be as extreme as most of his other bills, but they uncovered like $2 billion worth of fraud in California this week. Again. Okay, you realize our government's $40 trillion in debt. A lot of it is fraud. Because every time the government says we want to get involved, you giving them the permission allows them to open up the ATM, otherwise known as your pocket, and spend money on whatever the hell they want and then title it something that you gave them permission to do. That's how it works. That's why they want the government involved. Oh, we gotta do something about this AI. We need something comprehensive in the best interest of the people. Okay, the Inflation Reduction Act didn't address inflation. But that's why they scare you. Your fear gets you to give up your liberties. The reason they were telling you you were going to die every day during COVID, even though Fauci was emailing people behind closed doors going, yeah, it's basically the flu. Okay, but they were telling you on the, you're going to die. Oh my, you are going to, I think you're already dead, actually. You can't hear the rest of this. I'm sorry, you're dead. And people are like, all right, I guess we'll lock down. I guess I'll wear a mask. I guess my kid doesn't need an education. I guess they don't need a funeral. I guess we won't have a wedding. I guess we're not going to the prom. Sure, I'll get a vaccine. I don't want to die. Okay, and that's what they do. And your fear equals their ratings. And your fear equals their political power. And it's the way you relinquish your freedoms. That's where this stuff comes along. Believe me, I said it before. If the tech companies developing the thing that was going to kill them really thought they were developing a thing that was going to kill them, they wouldn't ask the government to stop them from doing what they're doing right now. They would stop it themselves. That's the point. The whole thing's a scam. And anytime the government gets involved, it's them just trying to make money off your fear.
5: Just hold on to your pocketbook. They just put a lien on your money, your savings, and your retirement.
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Dan, Jenny, Fela in the On Deck Circle. It is Friday on Fox Across America. You have the highest security clearance there is in media. I bring on my family, my dirtbag friends, and we just talk to you about what's going on in the world. So you're going to hear from Jenny, you're going to hear from Allie. And, you know, this interview with Jenny serves two purposes. I want to get into this crazy anti-Semitism on the left, talk about Macklemore. And it is important that I find out what my wife is up to. Jenny's an empty nester. She's doing God knows what. I'm doing radio, TV. I'm all over the country telling jokes. A lot of times when I have her on a Friday, I'm like literally catching up with her, you know, because we're just busy. It's crazy. But Jenny is joining us because I have taken her on the road to every type of stand-up comedy gig a human being can possibly do. Okay, meaning you've performed it. You know, fundraisers, comedy clubs, meth labs, opium dens, firehouses, anything. Funerals, weddings, any place they book comedy, and you'd be shocked that they do book at funerals. Like crazy. Okay, she's seen every bottom-feeding event a man can possibly subject him to. That are supposed to, it's funny. The first comedy club I did on the road, someone said to me, as your first time here, I was like, yeah. He's like, if you're playing this room, it should either be your first gig in showbiz or your last gig in showbiz. He's like, you shouldn't be here in between. He's like, if you just didn't, I get it. He's like, and if you're deciding to quit this weekend, I get it. But if you're anywhere in between, you shouldn't be here. And that really made me laugh. But yes, I've every one of those horror gigs. And I bring it up why? Because opening acts. I was obviously an opening act my whole life. I mean, I've only been touring as like the guy who headlines the theater 3 years. I don't know how long I've known William. Three and a half, 4 years, whatever the hell it is. But that's not long. Okay, we're not talking decades. Okay, 4 years ago, I was the guy who went on before the guy you've actually heard of, you know. Kept you company while you ordered your chicken fingers and the bridal party shot penis straws. That's how those bachelorette parties work. Everything's shaped like a penis for some reason. It's like going to James Tallarico's house. But the point is, okay, as a guy who is opened for everyone under every single set of circumstances, I have a very unique appreciation for what Macklemore is doing for Ed Sheeran. Not necessarily in a good way. I just mean the significance of the gig. But what I'm interested to find out is from the woman who rode shotgun through all of these hullabaloos and was there in the meth labs and the opium dens and the firehouses and the armed robberies and everything else I've witnessed while telling to tell jokes at a comedy club. So Jenny Fela is going to empty the playbook when we come back. You might want to pour a drink for this one. Don't go anywhere. Yeah.

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1: I'm Melissa Vail. New charges will be filed against a Johnson County deputy who shot and killed a Garner man who was reportedly experiencing a mental health crisis in January. The DA's office said Derek Ligon's use of deadly force was justified as self-defense because he and other deputies were confronted with an imminent threat of death or great bodily harm. Gas and diesel prices are surging nationwide, with the national average for regular gasoline hitting $4.44 a gallon and diesel reaching a record $6.40 a gallon. Gas Buddy spokesman Patrick DeHaan tells WPTF News.
2: It'll take some de-escalation. You know, I don't know whose side needs to start those talks, but two sides will need to agree on that. And not just between the U.S. and Iran, but also between Russia and Ukraine.
1: The Carrboro Police Department is searching for a suspect in an overnight aggravated assault that left a person with life-threatening injuries. Police identified the suspect as 33-year-old Kayla Quarles of Carrboro. Melissa Vail, WPTF News.
3: News, I'm Bob Agnew in Washington. The latest revelations about artificial intelligence, an AI model building the next version of itself. Anthropic says its Claude agent is actually involved in the process of developing the next version of itself. Ousted board members of the U.S. Institute of Peace are asking a federal court to block the imminent carving of President Trump's name onto the headquarters of the nonpartisan institution. He actually sought to dismantle that shortly after taking office. Warren Buffett is stepping down as chairman of Berkshire Hathaway after serving that role of the $1 trillion conglomerate for more than 50 years total. And that means that the 96-year-old Buffett will become chairman emeritus and will take on his new role immediately. His son Howard, sent to become Berkshire Hathaway's new chairman, part of a long-planned succession. More of these stories at SRNnews.com.
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5: Shower chances increasing in your WPTF forecast overnight, up to a 60% chance, low 72. 30% chance of shower Saturday and Saturday night. Saturday's high 85. Saturday night's low 69. 88 and mostly sunny Sunday, and 60% chance of rain on Monday.
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11: As parents, we say we'd never put them in harm's way.
12: I'm just gonna pop in the store.
11: But never happens. 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

0: across America. Joining me now on the Comrex. She is not in studio. She's an empty nester. God knows what this woman's actually doing. But we're on Comrex and not Zoom for a reason, I surmise. Jenny Failla returns to the show. What is going on in our home right now that we can't have you on Zoom?
1: So many home improvement projects.
0: I think everybody was hoping for something more salacious. But the truth is, there's a dumpster in front of our house.
1: There is.
0: And I'm proud to say our passports are not in that dumpster this time.
1: I made sure they were completely secured before that thing was delivered.
0: It is so funny. When you were on Kennedy's podcast and you told the story about how I accidentally threw out our passports, so many people were like, is that real? Or was like she being funny like you?
1: Oh, no.
0: We threw out the passports.
1: I wish it was a joke. What a nightmare reissuing all of those things.
0: Yeah, no, it's a lot. It's like, and everybody can relate to that. It's like you get a dumpster and you're trying to throw out your marriage, but you accidentally, Jenny.
1: Did you just try to trap me? Is that what really happened? You just tried to throw away all of my documents? I couldn't go anywhere?
0: Now you just can't leave. Good stuff. Well, happy Friday to you, Jenny Failla.
1: Happy Friday.
0: Are you coming to the TV taping this weekend or no?
1: Well, it depends on where I get my painting, but yeah, probably.
0: Okay.
1: Yeah,
0: cool.
1: Yeah.
0: Guys, if you ever want to see Jenny, well, you're actually on the show again. I think it's October 2nd, right?
1: I think so.
0: Do you know who you're on with, by the way?
1: No.
0: Oh, you're not ready for this. It's Kilmeade.
1: We great.
0: Kilmeade. You love Dawn Kilmeade more than Brian. We got to get Dawn on.
1: Yeah.
0: Fair. So Kilmeade, you. Sergeant Slaughter.
1: I love him.
0: He loves you.
1: Aww.
0: It's my favorite thing in the world. And like, I said that. We need to have at least you on with Sergeant Slaughter because, you know, he'll, like, flirt with you and hit on you and threaten me. And Giano's triumphant return to the show.
1: Oh, good.
0: So you, Giano, Kilmeade, Sergeant Slaughter on the 2nd. Do you know what we have on the show next week? I'm not kidding.
1: No.
0: We have Ivan Drago from Rocky IV.
1: Get out of here.
0: How good is Janesh?
1: Incredible.
0: Our new booker is
1: beast mode.
0: It's the most insane thing you've ever seen. Like, if you just say a name to her in conversation, she just books them on the show. I'm like, no, I didn't even want them on. You know what I mean?
1: Well, I'm going to have a talk with her then, because there's some people I'd like to meet. Just casually bring up some names.
0: I'm like, God, you see what the Pope did? She's like, she's on the panel. I'm like, no, Janesh, no, I don't. I don't even know how to interview the Pope. I don't know if I could do that. But yeah, she has been on fire. This weekend, Saturday night, you get Pierce Morgan, Martha McCallum, Tom Shalhoub, and Chanley Shea Painter back on the show.
1: I mean, all way outclassing you, by the way.
0: That's enough, that Jenny. I don't know what's happening to this phone connection.
1: One classier than the next.
0: No one can hear a word you're saying. I kid. And I got to go to Reading and tell jokes. Jenny, did you know Reading is the home of Taylor Swift?
1: No, I knew she was from Pennsylvania, but I didn't know specifically Reading.
0: Original hometown before they got into showbiz, and then they moved down to Nashville and did the country thing and then did the pop thing. But I bring it up because you have been to a million shows. You've been to my shows. You've been on stage with Sean Hannity and Ainsley Earhart, have you not?
1: Yeah, that's true.
0: At Punchlines and Patriots, which very much looked like the end of a political convention. Because it was like the
1: so
0: candidate.
1: Funny.
0: Yes, because like what happened is me and Sean were doing a Q&A. And Ainsley invited herself up on stage because she just wanted the love from the crowd.
1: Well, and they love her.
0: Yeah, they did. They went bananas, which is why I didn't appreciate the language you used to describe her. But I'm kidding.
1: Right.
0: No, we love Ainsley. She's the best. So Ainsley came on stage, and I was like, I'm not going to third wheel a date for the Hannitys. So I brought you and Lincoln on stage. And it looked like the end of a political convention where they dropped the balloons and they're all with their families.
1: Yeah, but it really did.
0: But the point is, you've been to a million showbiz events. You've seen Lincoln open for me.
1: Mm-hmm.
0: You have seen me open for everybody.
1: Yeah.
0: I think if we were going to keep score, we were going to name drop people I've opened for that you saw me open for. Mm-hmm. Two coolest ever, and I'm gonna get his name wrong. Gosh dang it, he's in Pretty Woman. He's the guy, he's the store clerk in Pretty Woman, but he's in everything. He's not alive anymore.
1: Oh, yeah.
0: I know, think of it.
1: He was also in Best in Show, Miller.
0: Yeah. Miller. Not David, not Steven, not Dennis.
1: Gosh, I'm so
0: I know,
1: mad.
0: And he's the coolest guy ever.
1: It's like easy name.
0: Everyone listening on the radio is losing their mind. And I just
1: screaming the name.
0: Oh, it's so Larry Miller.
1: No. Larry Miller.
0: Larry Miller.
1: Yes. See, I got part of it. Yes.
0: Larry Miller. I opened for him at Comics. was like the coolest human being in the world.
1: Really, really kind. I had such a nice conversation with him after the show, too.
0: Like, so pleasant.
1: Really
0: like
1: cool
0: talking
1: dude.
0: About Long Island, and his wife went to like Great Neck South or something.
1: Yeah.
0: The late, great Larry Miller, just as cool as they come. And you know who else was really cool? At Levity Live, Bobcat Goldthwait.
1: Yes.
0: Do you remember
1: how awesome
0: he was?
1: Yes. Gosh, that might have been pre-Lincoln.
0: For all the, it was. For all, because I was a cab driver. For all the celebrity, for all the celebrities that we've met in our travels, those are two of the coolest, but we've probably never discussed either of them in 20 years.
1: Yeah.
0: And I bring them up because I was talking about opening acts. I was their opening act. Okay. Mm-hmm. This whole Macklemore thing that's going on right now where he's opening for Ed Sheeran, you're the opening act. You know what I'm saying?
1: You're not supposed to make it about you.
0: No, you're there, okay, because the waitress is taking drink orders. So at a concert, you're there because they're going to the beer stand, they're smoking another joint, they're doing whatever the hell they do.
1: Yeah, they're coming from the parking lot because they're not there on time.
0: You are the opening act. To give you an example of how insignificant they are, okay, probably the greatest live concert I've ever went to. I took Brian Brenberg, our buddy Sean and Paul, went to see Oasis at MetLife Stadium.
1: Yeah.
0: Their opening act, Cage the Elephant, who is a really iconic rock band in their own regard, I literally heard the last three stanzas of their biggest song as I walked into the stadium. I missed their whole act.
1: Yep, okay, and I
0: love them, but if you're going to a good big concert, you're in that much disarray in the run-up to the event, and you just want to be there for the headliner, okay?
1: Yeah, totally.
0: They were the opening act. We saw the night they bombed Iran in Fordow, Operation Midnight Hammer. Who did we see up in Foxborough?
1: George Strait and Chris Stapleton.
0: And we didn't see enough Chris Stapleton, but he was amazing.
1: Yeah.
0: But we were getting ready to be bumped from television because they were bombing Iran. And that was the stadium, Gillette. Where they just banned Macklemore.
1: We were
0: in that stadium where Robert Kraft banned Macklemore because as two things going on. One is you're the opening act. You're not really supposed to be there to upstage the headliner.
1: Yeah.
0: Okay. The other is like if you're going to an Ed Sheeran concert, that is the least confrontational thing you could possibly do on this earth is listen to Ed Sheeran.
1: And I mean no disrespect by this to Ed Sheeran because I've actually been to one of his concerts like 12 years ago maybe. He was at Forest Hills out here.
0: Mm-hmm.
1: But it is just like the easiest listening, not like, you know, no conflict, you know, like easy like...
0: Yeah.
1: Soft rock. You can be in the grocery store. You can listen to it in any mixed company.
0: Yeah.
1: And there's no weirdness. Like, you can be with your grandparents, you know, not bad lyrics, nothing. So, yeah, to have such a crazed opening act, like, take it upon himself to do all of this is insane.
0: Yeah, because
1: alienate so many people. Like, why are you doing that? If those are your thoughts, which I do not agree with, go to a political rally. Go to something like that. Don't use your opening act, you know, who are you? Like, I know Macklemore had like a couple things, but you're on this amazing tour with a very successful musician, and this is how you do it?
0: That's crazy.
1: Dumb.
0: We're talking to Jenny Fela. It's crazy. I mean, there's two reasons to go to an Ed Sheeran concert. You either have a young daughter or you're a closeted gay man. There's no other reason to go. I mean, you might go the train, whatever, you're hanging out with your friends. And Ed Sheeran's fun.
1: Yeah.
0: But the point is, it's like, I think about it like Jack Johnson. These are the most softest songs in the world.
1: Yeah.
0: And someone's like, there's a genocide. And you're like, oh, God.
1: the record. Yeah, everybody's like, huh?
0: Way to kill the vibe, dude. What are you doing?
1: Yeah.
0: And it sucks. So as people who've been on every side of this, like I'll be in Reading tomorrow night. But now I Chuck Berry a lot of my road gigs. If I don't have Lincoln, I open for myself.
1: Yeah.
0: Because that's, you know, I read too much about Chuck Berry, and it's so badass. Chuck Berry, the way he would travel, you know, he would get a briefcase and literally, like, fly to a town and be there for about 6 hours, enough to do the concert and leave. Get paid up front, and then get the hell off the stage. And I'm so fascinated by that concept that my travel is like, I'm like a hitman for all intents and purposes. You're in and out of a town in an hour and a half. They don't even know what you were there to do, and you're gone.
1: Yeah,
0: you're back on the plane like, hey, babe, you know, that whole thing. But the point is, even in events where, like, I take comics because they're from that town and I want them to open and be a big deal for their family, in a million years, it's like, it's not your show.
1: Right.
0: That's right. What's crazy about it. It's like,
1: yeah.
0: I think it's dumb if you're going to headline the show. And
1: correct, but, correct, know. Correct. But especially, there's like a twofold grievance here.
0: Yeah.
1: You're actually the opener and you do it.
0: And
1: yeah.
0: you could take it to sports. Because like, think about the NFL, okay? Do you remember how like Tim Tebow, who's like one of the sweetest human beings who ever lived.
1: Yep.
0: Because he was so popular as a backup, teams didn't want him anymore because he was upstaging the starter. You know, yeah. And the NFL almost blacklisted him for all intents and purposes. I mean, he wasn't like a great pocket passer in the NFL, which is a big part of doing the gig, and he might tell you that. But his ability to outshine the rest of the team made him a liability because as a backup QB, you're an opening act, you know?
1: Yeah.
0: So
1: yeah.
0: It's weird, and I'm only saying it because I know there's a lot. It's Friday. There's a lot of comics driving to gigs around the country right now. Maybe you're going to an ensemble gig at a firehouse, one of those types of venues I started out as. Mm-hmm. God, can you really, for all the funny things we do and we talk about, think of how many ridiculous things we've done in showbiz. But like gigs I've taken you to.
1: Yeah, well, like the dog in the car, like ready to leave town.
0: Great and one, then. And I'll let you leave on this then because okay. They should hear this. You know, they got to humble the show a little bit. We're riding high. We got a radio show, we got a TV show. Ha ha, look at us go. Okay, the worst bomb I've ever done in my life. Ever in my life, America. If you can't look it up, unfortunately, but it's the worst bomb I've ever done in my life. Is me, Jenny, our golden retriever, Bailey, mm-hmm. And was Lincoln a year old? What was he?
1: Maybe a year old. Still like baby.
0: Okay, so I get booked to do a private event with Lisa Lampanelli. Lisa Lampanelli was a regular on the Howard Stern show. She was the big hit at the Comedy Central roasts before Amy Schumer, before Nikki Glaser.
1: Yeah.
0: So she was Amy before Amy, and Amy was Nikki before Nikki. That whole thing. Yeah. That's where we are in the lineage of women who were the roast masters on the female side.
1: Uh-huh.
0: So Lisa Lampanelli was a huge, huge, huge deal. She was touring with Jeff Foxworthy, Larry the Cable Guy, doing big casino shows. She was a monster comic.
1: Yeah.
0: And she got hired to perform for a couple's 60th wedding anniversary. 60th wedding anniversary, as you'd imagine, you're married 60 years, you're, I'm assuming, at least close to 80,
1: mm-hmm.
0: And all your friends are at least close to 80. Nothing wrong with that. Those are the best comedy audiences you could ever play because they don't get offended. They grew up in an era where they don't get offended by jokes. They're jokes.
1: They know the difference between a joke and
0: a hate crime. If you come out from behind the curtain as a comedian and see an audience full of 80-year-olds, you're actually thrilled.
1: Yeah.
0: You see a bunch of 18-year-olds with blue hair, you're like, oh God.
1: Yeah.
0: I guess I can't do that one bit about the war, you know?
1: Just about that. You can't even say, welcome, ladies and gentlemen.
0: Like, gentlemen, apologize for the hurt you've caused.
1: Just your salutations. Yes. Enough to cause a problem.
0: The older the comedy audience, the better. Okay, that is comedy 101. Any comic would tell you that. It's just the best. But in this particular instance, it's a comedy audience that actually had never heard of Lisa Lampanelli. The gentleman who's celebrating his wedding anniversary was obsessed with her. His wife didn't know who Lisa was. The audience didn't know who Lisa was. Cut to Lisa walking table to table calling people the C word. You know, and every other word you can't say in polite fashion. And between the two of us, we did about an hour and 30 minutes of comedy and left the venue without anyone there knowing what we were there in service of. They don't know what I always tell people that I can't say I bombed because I don't think they knew we were even trying comedy. There was that big of a disconnect. But we bombed so bad that even on her level, for someone who probably made $1 gazillion to do that gig,
1: yeah,
0: she kept us on the phone like all the way to Ohio because we were driving to Ohio after the show, you and me.
1: Yep.
0: We had the dog and the kid in the car.
1: Yep.
0: And we had driven up to somewhere in like Connecticut at the end of my taxi shift.
1: Yes.
0: And we were getting ready to do a stand-up show and then drive 600 miles to Ohio.
1: Right.
0: After a 12-hour taxi shift.
1: The point is, I stayed in the car. Mm-hmm. You did the thing, came back out, and you're like, oh, let's go.
0: The point I always say, you really got to want it, but you don't have to want it so bad that you're opening for Lisa Lampanelli in front of a room full of people who don't know who she is. Because that was pound for pound, I would say. Worse than any bomb that's been dropped in Gaza or Beirut over the years, no? The great Jenny Fallon. Come to the taping this week, and I'd love to catch up and find out about your life.
1: Yeah. Let's have a drink. Let's do something. Let's talk.
0: Something nice. Love you, sweet potato. Be well.
1: Love you.
0: The great Jenny Fallon, everybody. You know her, and you love her over there. Don't you just love some Jenny Fallon on the road?
2: 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Get her out of here.
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0: Boom, there it is, Fox Across America with Jimmy Fallon. I gotta tell you, I don't just sit around and interview my wife and the comics I hang out with all day. Sometimes I interview the comics I don't get to hang out with that much. Allie Breen joining us in the next hour. She's gonna weigh in on this Macklemore scandal, non-scandal, more artists calling from Ed Sheeran to pull out of his own tour.
15: That's stupid. Use your common sense.
0: Hey, we're wrong about Gaza, so you should forfeit millions of dollars. Deny all of those people on the tour employment and screw thousands of young girls out of an opportunity to see their favorite artist. It's so people are so self-absorbed, and I really blame the phone. because the phone has made everybody the center of their own individual universe. Your algorithm is carefully curated to make you feel like the most important thing in the world. So we're no longer living in two different worlds. We're living in 330 million different worlds, okay? Jay Leno, who's as accomplished as you can be in comedy, was talking about this during the week, about how comics should just provide people with common culture. Now, yeah, you might not appease the people who want you to free Palestine, but you also won't alienate the people who realize that Israel is not committing genocide. Here is Leno talking about it, clip 11.
16: I mean, that's what's changed. I mean, now there's a tendency to give your political opinion on everything, and I get beat up for this all the time. But as someone who works in the real world, when you go to Indiana, I'm sorry, a 30-year audience is going to be Trump people. So by just doing a diatribe against, it's really, it's not going to work. I mean, your idea is to get laughs. That's what I'm here for.
17: And you need to know your audience.
16: Yeah, and you need to know your audience. Yeah, yeah.
17: Yeah.
16: I mean, Johnny and I used to pride ourselves on making fun of both sides equally. Now I get beaten up for that. But okay, that's all right.
0: I mean, but listen, okay, he's not wrong. Common culture is where America peaked, when we were all consuming a lot of the same things and sharing the same values. Nothing has gotten better since they started kneeling on NFL sidelines and giving you all these other woke messages at sporting events, at the Oscars, you know.
15: He is so full of...
0: I mean, I'm just saying, when you think of it that way, I think what we were trying to say is...
15: Everything woke turns to...
0: Seriously, do you really want to watch a Hollywood actress give you a lecture on inequality while she's wearing a dress that costs more than your house? Billie Eilish telling you where you're celebrating on stolen land as she lives on land that belonged to a tribe in California. I mean,
18: that was embarrassing.
0: But the point is, if you're surrounded in an ideological bubble by people who don't call out your BS, you march forth into the world thinking everybody must possibly agree with you. And that's where this stuff is so stupid. And there's a larger problem in politics where this is happening just the same. So many people are losing that connect to the folks pulling the levers. I'm going to play you one clip at the top of the next hour that proves my point like so emphatically, I would drop the mic, except I'm not holding it. It's a radio studio, so there's nothing I can do. But we're going to get into it. We're going to bring by Ali Breen. We are going to close the week in high style because it's Friday. You live in the greatest country in the world.
15: Freedom!
0: So we're not going to drag you down any more than these AI doomers have. We're going to unleash the hounds, have a little bit of a Friday free-for-all when we come back on Fox Across America.
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21: 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Violent criminals like Jimmy Spate Jr., the career criminal with 8 prior convictions. Burglary, felony car theft, sexually abusing a 14-year-old child.
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21: After Cooper let Spate back out on our streets, Spate then sexually assaulted a woman and murdered an innocent man. Roy Cooper's radical record made North Carolina more dangerous. Some people just don't deserve another chance. 40 years of Roy Cooper is long enough. 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
2: Breaking news this hour at Town Hall. I'm Bob Agnew of Washington. In-person voting for this year's midterm elections is underway. As of today, the first day of early voting in Virginia, and voters in a few other states, including Minnesota and South Dakota, can now cast absentee ballots in person. In Fairfax, Virginia, one 18-year-old turned out, trying to be the first in line, saying that she wanted to be the first in the entire state to cast her ballot this year. Meanwhile, Virginia's Attorney General says the DHS may have violated state election laws.
17: A whistleblower report accuses the Department of Homeland Security of requiring federal employees to misrepresent themselves on voter lookup tools as part of a hunt for non-citizen voters. Now, Virginia's Attorney General is demanding DHS say whether it directed its workers to access Virginia voters' information without first obtaining permission from those voters. The state explicitly limits its voter lookup tools to individuals who attest they are looking up their own records. The Trump administration's alleged non-citizen voting could be a significant source of fraud in the November midterms, though research shows it's extremely rare. I'm Ben Thomas.
2: Iran says it has struck an oil tanker trying to transit the Strait of Hormuz. We get more details. This report from correspondent Charles de la Desma.
18: Iran says it struck a Togo flagged oil tanker, the Trend, for what it calls an illegal attempt to pass through the Strait of Hormuz, the state broadcaster reports, citing the Revolutionary Guard Corps. The AP could not immediately confirm the report. The United Kingdom Maritime Trade Operations Group had reported a ship security alert 16 nautical miles northeast of Kasab, Oman, which lies on the other side of the strait. The crew, it says, are safe and no environmental impact happened. It was not clear, however, whether the UK MTO report was actually describing the attack that Iran claimed. I'm Charles de la Desma.
2: More on these stories at townhall.com.
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0: owns Wake Med. With just a month and a half left until Election Day, Democratic former Governor Roy Cooper has grown his lead in the U.S. Senate race. That's according to a new John Locke Foundation poll. Spokesman Mitch Kokai tells WPTF News Whatley's name recognition has improved, but
1: 31% of those who are asked about Michael Whatley either have no opinion or have never heard of him. So still, after all of this time, getting closer and closer to Election Day, almost a third of the voters either have no opinion or have never heard of him.
0: No charges will be filed against a Johnson County deputy who shot and killed a Garner man who was reportedly experiencing a mental health crisis back in January. The DA's office said Derek Ligon's use of deadly force was justified as self-defense because he and other deputies were confronted with an imminent threat of death or great bodily harm. The Atlantic Ocean just broke a 60-year record for the longest stretch without a hurricane. No hurricanes have formed yet in the Atlantic Basin since the 2026 season kicked off June 1st. State Assistant Climatologist Corey Davis tells WPTF News.
2: There's an elephant in the room in the Atlantic and really in the global atmosphere, and it is this El Nino event that has been brewing since the spring. Now, we think of El Nino as more of a Pacific pattern, and that's true. That's where it's forming right now, but it does start to develop global impacts as we go into the fall.
0: Carroll police are searching for a woman they believe is connected to an overnight stabbing. After midnight on Friday, police responded to a reported assault where a person was found with life-threatening stab injuries. Police have issued an arrest warrant for Keela Quarles of Carborough. The WPTF forecast, mostly sunny today, high near 94. Alyssa Vail, WPTF News.
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1: Boom! There it is. Final hour of the week of Fox Across America with your main man, Jimmy Failla. It is a Friday. You live in the greatest country in the world. So we're going to yuck it up a little bit. Have a bit of a happy hour, if you will. Allie Breen, superstar comedian, who is undoubtedly just getting thrown out of a happy hour, is going to join us for a little chit-chat. We're also going to preview tomorrow's Fox News Saturday night. Pierce Morgan, Martha McCallum, Chandler Painter, Tom Shalhoub. And I will try to get back to some of your calls, texts, tweets, carrier pigeons. It's an inclusive show. Everybody's welcome. Send a frickin' smoke signal if Elizabeth Warren happens to be listening.
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1: The rule is be a Republican, be a Democrat, Libertarian, Independent. You're all welcome here on a fabulous Friday. Just don't be a... I sound loopy, don't I? Because I'm fired up. I got to go hit a hotel and write my TV show. And I got to get out to Reading this weekend. Yo, I'm in Reading at the Santander Performing Arts Center. If you're listening on WEEU, I have it on pretty good authority that it's not quite sold out yet. 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And the one thing I'm going to tell you is there's no one listening to the show right now, okay, who will disagree with the following statement. Our shows on the road are actually truly incredible.
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1: No, they're amazing. Because it's me, I'm ridiculous. But you're seeing me in my natural habitat. Like, if you listen to me on the radio, if you watch me on TV every Saturday night, okay, I'm learning to do radio. I'm learning to do TV. I've been doing them both for a few years. I've been doing stand-up like 25 years. It's the only thing I know how to do in this world. So if you come to those live events, they're actually a lot of fun because we do a live Q&A halfway through, and we let you ask anything you want about Fox. We make fun of a lot of people you see in the news, and you become a big part of the show, and there's always a meet-and-greet if you buy a meet-and-greet ticket and all the fun stuff. But it's just...

0: such a good hang, and you always leave there feeling better about the world. Because when you watch the news, when you listen to social media, you go, wow, this whole country is a bunch of but it's because the squeaky wheel gets the most grease in media. When you get out there in the real world, everybody's actually pretty cool. So I always remind you, whether you're going to see me in Reading this weekend or you're going to go down to Richmond, WRVA. Hey, girl, we're going to be down in Richmond October 3rd. We're going to be in Clearwater, Florida, October 10th. We're going to be in Colorado Springs, Colorado, October 17th. We're going to be in Santa Rosa, California, October 24th. This sounds like that Howard Dean clip that went viral for the wrong reasons. Now we're going to go to Maine. Yeah! We're not doing that. But we will be on the road in November. We're going to be in Grand Junction, Colorado. We're going to be in Indianapolis. We're going to be in Oklahoma City. And then we're going to close out this fall blitz in Concord, New Hampshire. And for tickets to that, like I said in every one of my shows, FoxAcrossAmerica.com. All right, Jimmy, stop with the frickin' sandwich board. Can you get into some of the real news? Some of the stuff we're supposed to be talking about? Yes, I can. One of my favorite things that's going to happen on Fox News Saturday night this weekend is this Gavin Newsom clip where he's talking about how he won't run if Kamala is running in the election.
1: You are so full of sh**.
0: Guys, Gavin Newsom is running for president. Gavin Newsom has wanted to run for president for as long as he's known his name was Gavin Newsom. He's one of those people that are so obsessed with the presidency that their entire existence has revolved around getting it. And if, in fact, they don't get their hands on the presidency, they will spend the rest of their life in a bitter state of permanent hostility.
2: I'm Hillary Clinton, and I approve this message.
0: Okay, and Gavin Newsom is that guy, which is why he started his podcast. And his first guest, if you remember, was the late, great Charlie Kirk. Gavin Newsom had Charlie Kirk on because he was trying to fashion himself as a bit of a centrist and try to become a hit in media and show that he could tactfully disagree with the other side. A lot of people didn't listen, unfortunately, and he became more pugnacious. He decided he would start tweeting as if he was in Donald Trump's own voice. He started to hang out with the socialists. He's now bragging on Don Lemon's podcast about giving free health care to illegal immigrants.
3: Well, that's the dumbest thing I've heard of.
0: Okay, here, I'm not even making this up. 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It's Gavin Newsom, clip 9.
4: What they will say on Fox News is, why is Gavin Newsom out here in South Carolina? His state is in shambles, and he's not serving the people of South Carolina.
5: Well, I mean,
4: I mean, he's serving the people of California, excuse me.
5: Yeah, I think they deserve more than a $7.25 minimum wage here. I think they deserve more than a governor who refuses to expand Medicaid. We not only expanded Medicaid, but we're the only state in America providing universal health care regardless of pre-existing condition, ability to pay, and your immigration status. I know how offensive that is to people, and I get how controversial that is. We delivered that.
0: Okay, that is Gavin Newsom saying we gave health care to illegal immigrants. I mean,
6: you suck, you jackass.
0: And I want you to understand how far left the Democrat Party has gone. I played this clip Thursday on Thursday's show yesterday. Here's Barack Obama flat out saying when he was running for president, illegal immigrants shouldn't be allowed to work in this country. So there was a time when the Democrats said, if you're an illegal immigrant, you shouldn't even be in the country working, earning a living. Okay, that's where the Democrats were on immigration. Now you got Gavin Newsom running for president on, oh, yeah, we give free stuff to illegal immigrants. You don't have to work. We'll just give it to you. This is the insanity of modern liberalism. This is Obama as a presidential candidate, clip 33.
7: Illegal immigration is bad for illegal immigrants and bad for the workers they compete against. Replacing the flood of illegals with a regulated stream of legal immigrants who enter the United States after background checks and who are provided labor rights would enhance our security, raise wages, and improve working conditions for all Americans. I fully appreciate, though, that we can't create a new guest worker program without making it as close to impossible as we can for illegal workers to find employment.
0: Imagine that.
7: We don't need new guest workers plus future undocumented immigrants. We need guest workers instead of undocumented immigrants.
0: Imagine a world where Barack Obama said that in the modern Democrat Party.
8: He should be behind bars.
0: They'd want him in jail. Okay, that's how insane. You know when you hear people say things like, I didn't leave the Democratic Party, my party left me. Okay, the Democrats, and there's a lot of good Democrats listening to the show right now. You're not my enemy, man. The Constitution exists so voters understand that their only... potential adversary is government. Voters are not supposed to hate their fellow voters, whether we agree on an issue or not. This country was founded on disagreement. And that's why we have the system of sex, checks and balances that we do in place. I almost said sex and balances. that sounds like a policy put forth under Bill Clinton.
9: I believe that together we can make America great again.
0: Okay. Which, by the way, talking about the insane hypocrisy of the Democratic Party. Do you remember when Trump first started putting out MAGA hats? And the Democrats are like, what does he mean, make America great again? What, when we had slavery? What kind of political party would allow a nominee to say, make America great again? Oh, I don't know. You guys?
9: I believe that together we can make America great again.
0: Think about that. And with the Democrats saying, what is he, hearkening back to the days of Jim Crow?
10: The answer would be no.
0: No. That's why the race card is so dead. They've moved on to AI is going to kill us. It's like its own COVID. You can't really play the race card. Nobody cares. Like, Byron Donalds is running for governor in Florida. He's probably going to win. So if you saw that Pete Buttigieg clip this week where he's like, the Republicans are suppressing black representation. Byron Donalds is running for the biggest Republican gig in the country outside of vice president and president right now. It's Florida. Holy hell. The world's playground. And we're living in a world where we've elected a black president not once, but twice.
11: Tell him like it is.
0: Okay, and he wasn't even any good at the job.
11: Don't be thick, all right?
0: Point is, so much of the grievance that's coming our way is founded in nothing. Like, if you saw the Hassan Piker garbage on Axios where he said America's worse than Al-Qaeda. Did you hear that clip? This is clip 7.
12: Said that America is the top dog in terrorism.
13: Yes.
12: Do you think America, then, is worse than Al-Qaeda?
13: Pound for pound, as far as the number of deaths, yes, we've caused tremendous terror all around the world. I think that that is not only terror that we are waging on regular civilians in nations in the periphery, but it's also having consequences on ourselves. It's having dramatic consequences on the home front.
14: Garbage like you just makes me sick.
0: Again, Hassan Piker's what happens when rich people don't allow the nanny to spank their kids. That's how it works. But you raise a rich, entitled brat who whines about capitalism in the country that's birthed him into this spectacular prosperity where his parents can afford to buy him a $3 million mansion in Brentwood. Really embarrassing stuff. Brentwood, of course, being in California. Piker, in that regard, not in politics per se, but he is a lot like Gavin Newsom, where Gavin Newsom is, of course, a son of spectacular prosperity. He was once on the cover of San Francisco Magazine as Rich Kids of the Bay Area. But when you see him doing interviews now, he pretends he's Steve Martin in The Jerk. I was raised a poor black child, you know. PBJs, fighting for my ability to get by. I was in the struggle as my dad hung out with the Getty family. And I was bequeathed zillions of dollars. Gavin Newsom wants you to believe capitalism is bad as he's selling an $8 million mansion. A mansion that he claims he had no idea had a 5,000 bottle wine cellar. Now, I never noticed it. You know, I was looking for the house. Nobody ever mentioned it to me. But imagine if that was true. That would still mean you were living in a house so big you hadn't even seen all the rooms yet.
15: I think he's got a point.
0: Yeah, the point is Gavin Newsom also full of but never is he more full of than when he says he's not running if Kamala's running, clip 10.
16: You're not even the only Californian.
17: No, right. Yeah.
16: You got Rokana.
17: Yeah.
16: Kamala.
17: Yeah. I don't know if she runs, but we'll see.
16: I know she's called around.
17: Yeah. But I wouldn't run if she ran.
16: If she runs, you will not?
17: Of course not. Why would I? I wouldn't do that to her. I wouldn't do it to me. Why would I wouldn't do that to you? I wouldn't waste everyone's time. Who needs that?
16: What do you mean? That doesn't even make sense to me.
17: I wouldn't. But first of all, electorally, it's a gift from God for everybody else. They enjoy the hell out of it. Mutual assured destruction. It services no greater good.
0: No, Gavin Newsom.
18: This is the biggest schmuck I've ever met.
0: Now, what he's actually trying to do is pressure her to get out of the race. He's doing with the presidential race what she tried to do with the governor's race. When Kamala was the losing nominee in the 2024 election, okay, She waited a few months and then said she was thinking about running for governor of California. Now, the reason she said she was thinking about it is traditionally that clears the field. People, if you're a big dog candidate, go, well, I'm not going to run this time around because all the donor money's going to Kamala. So people decide not to run. Unfortunately, when Kamala said she was thinking about running for governor, nobody cleared the field. None of the donors said, I'm with her. None of the donors told other people not to run. Why?
10: Kamala is so stupid.
0: Kamala Harris ran for president in 2020. When she dropped out, she was polling behind ISIS. She was at 1% in her home state of California. That's lower than the milk I drank today. But Joe Biden went on to name her his vice presidential candidate.
15: I don't remember that ever happening.
0: But it did, because he wanted a black woman on the ticket. So she failed upward, became the vice president. Okay. But then she got to run for president a second time because Biden dropped out of the race or was forced off the ticket. And in 107 days, she spent more money on a presidential campaign than anyone who's ever run for office and still lost the race. Okay, why? Because every time Kamala Harris gets in front of a microphone, she speaks like she's trying to convince a bouncer to let her back into the bar she just got kicked out of. Okay, if you heard her talk about AI this week, so the thing about AI is it's two letters. It's one of my favorite things I've heard all week. I'm sure it's going to wind up on my Saturday night TV show, and I'm sure I'll play that dopey clip about her breaking barriers. But the point is, when you get somebody like Kamala Harris and you show her to the world and they see what a deeply unserious day drunk she is, it's hard to see a path forward. Can I just play the beginning of this clip, Eric? It's clip 28.
19: AI is kind of a fancy thing. It's, first of all, it's two letters. It means artificial intelligence.
0: Sorry, stop right there.
20: What you just said is one of the most insanely idiotic things I have ever heard. Everyone in this room is now dumber for having listened to it.
0: It's so stupid. And she goes on to talk about machine learning and everything else, but she's not a serious person. So earlier this week, it was Wednesday when Kennedy was on, and we were talking about Newsom's claim that he's not running if Kamala runs. And that essentially, Kennedy and I surmised, was his way of pressuring her out of the race. His way of getting donors to say they're not behind her. Drawing people out. Just the way Kamala tried to do it with the California governor's race by going, I'm thinking about running. And hoping people would clear the field, hoping donors would jump in and be like, yeah, run. But instead, nobody did. She got crickets and had to drop out of the race. Well, Gavin Newsom's statement was not met with crickets. People have been discussing it, and Reid Hoffman was speaking at the Politico Decoded Summit, and he actually said he likes AOC better than most of the candidates out there. He didn't go with Newsom, but he did say he does not see a path forward for Kamala Harris. According to the prediction markets, if you wanted to know on this fabulous Friday who's in the lead, it's John Ossoff. The senator is at 17% in the Democratic Party. AOC is at 15%. Gavin Newsom now at 13%. If I had to bet, I would actually bet on Newsom because he has probably the most name recognition of the three of them. And people do have a history of failing upward. And the Democrats do have a history of giving people their turn. The only time someone didn't get their turn was when Obama jumped Hillary in 2008. But the minute it was over, he told Joe Biden to step aside because it was Hillary's turn.
21: Come on, man.
0: That's right. Joe Biden was Barack Obama's vice president for 8 years. Obama thought so highly of him that he talked him out of running again the next time around. Crazy stuff. In Newsom's case, he's definitely talking Kamala out of running. And if he doesn't do it, the donors will do it for them. But the point is, Newsom, who said he wasn't running if Kamala is, okay, was being his regular sociopathic self. But there is a method to that madness, okay? Every single thing the Democrats do, and AOC's no different. She's trying to be a pragmatist now. She was a defund the police person. And now she tells you, woke one was crazy. Ha ha. She still likes to tell you she's from the Bronx, though. AOC grew up in Yorkville Heights, which is a literally, I'm not kidding, $140 cab ride from the Bronx. AOC spent as much time in the hood as Elizabeth Warren spent in the Battle of Little Bighorn. But what does she have in common with Newsom? Just like him and every other Democrat right now, they're all full of
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0: Damn, there it is, Fox Across America with Jimmy Fallon. We are bringing in just an absolute stud of a comedian in Ali Breen in our very next segment. It's Friday. World's on fire. I'm over here roasting marshmallows on the blaze. Okay, but Ali's going to weigh in on pretty much everything in the news because this news cycle deserves our mockery. Okay, for as much, like last week was 9/11. We talked a little bit about comedy and how it helped the city rebound. And it was a solemn day, and we had a lot of reverence for what was happening on the TV screens around us as we talked on the radio. We're not doing that today. This has been that kind of week where I don't actually have to sit here and dignify any of this.
1: I'm as mad as hell, and I'm not going to take this anymore.
0: And neither is the great Ali Breen. So don't go anywhere. We're pulling the goalie. And we're going to burn it all down when we come back on Fox Across America.
2: Can you dig it? 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
1: I'm Melissa Vale. New charges will be filed against a Johnson County deputy who shot and killed a Garner man who was reportedly experiencing a mental health crisis in January. The DA's office said Derek Ligon's use of deadly force was justified as self-defense because he and other deputies were confronted with an imminent threat of death or great bodily harm. Gas and diesel prices are surging nationwide, with the national average for regular gasoline hitting $4.44 a gallon and diesel reaching a record $6.40 a gallon. Gas Buddy spokesman Patrick DeHaan tells WPTF News.
2: It'll take some de-escalation. You know, I don't know whose side needs to start those talks, but two sides will need to agree on that. And not just between the U.S. and Iran, but also between Russia and Ukraine.
1: The Carrboro Police Department is searching for a suspect in an overnight aggravated assault that left a person with life-threatening injuries. Police identified the suspect as 33-year-old Kayla Quarles of Carrboro. Melissa Vale, WBTF News.
3: With SRN News, I'm Bob Agnew in Washington. In-person voting for this year's midterm elections is underway today, starting in Virginia. Early voting is allowed in a few other states, including Minnesota and South Dakota, starting to allow in-person absentee ballots. In Fairfax, Virginia, one 18-year-old voter said she showed up early, trying to be the first person in the entire state and maybe the entire country to be able to cast her ballot this year. Also at SRNnews.com, control of Congress coming down to the final stretch. 7 weeks now from Election Day. Republicans say they can still hold the House and Senate if things go well. The GOP case is Trump rallies, stronger fundraising, and a fired-up base turning out against Democrat policies. Vice President Vance traveling to Iowa for the second time this year, campaigning for Republican majorities in Congress and the governor's mansion there. More of these stories at SRNnews.com.
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6: Shower chances increasing in your WPTF forecast overnight, up to a 60% chance, low 72. 30% chance of shower Saturday and Saturday night. Saturday's high 85. Saturday night's low 69. 88 and mostly sunny Sunday, and 60% chance of rain on Monday.
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0: Goddamn! It is Fox Across America with Jimmy Failla, fired up on a Friday to close the week in style. And I got to be honest, all the guests mean a lot on this show. But this next guest, probably more than any of them, because she was kind enough to wake up off the park bench and come in here. I mean, if you know Ally Breen, that's half a joke.
1: Yeah.
0: Superstar comedian and problem drinker, Ally Breen returns to the show. The crowd goes wild. Hey, girl.
1: Woo, I'm only half awake off
0: is
1: the
0: that
1: bench.
0: True?
1: So, yeah, yep.
0: Thank you.
1: But I mean, you got half of me
0: you're here.
1: Here.
0: Yes. I mean, you can hardly tell where the sprinklers hit you. Your hair still looks great.
1: Thank
0: Sometimes
1: you.
0: Sometimes you wake up on that bench, you're all a mess when you come in. Not today.
1: No, it's sun-dried. You know, it was hot enough out. I got it going.
0: You're going to laugh about this, Ally Breen. There's so many things happening in our wheelhouse. We've known each other a long time. We talk a lot about showbiz, politics, everything in between.
1: Yeah.
0: What I was talking about with Jenny in the last hour, and this was unique, is Jenny has obviously been in my life for about 23 years.
1: Yeah.
0: I've been doing comedy for all of them.
1: Wow.
0: So she has seen the worst stand-up gigs any human being can possibly watch.
1: Yep.
0: We all have, okay?
1: Yep.
0: People wonder why comics drink. Go do a benefit show where they open with a 15-minute montage about people who've died of a disease and then bring you on as everyone's crying.
1: Yep.
0: And be like, who's ready for some comedy?
1: We need to uplift this crowd. Like, what?
0: And that's in a nice place.
1: Yeah.
0: Do you know the worst bomb of my life, okay, was an event I did with Lisa Lampanelli. It was a People's 60th wedding anniversary. They had booked Lisa off the Comedy Central roast because the husband liked her. The wife didn't know who she was, and neither did their friends.
1: Oh.
0: Me and Lisa did an hour and a half that literally Hamas claimed responsibility for our act. It was terrible. But you know what the second worst one?
1: Oh,
0: second worst, and it should be a 1A to that one.
1: Yeah.
0: It was actually at Trump Bedminster. So I did a benefit at Trump Bedminster in New Jersey probably around 2015, where a lot of those benefits at country clubs are they go drinking on a golf course.
1: Yeah.
0: And then they have like a dinner at the end. That's the benefit.
1: Okay.
0: So imagine this particular benefit. I get to Trump Bedminster. Okay. They tell me that Trump Bedminster, I didn't know this, is Peter DeLorean's old mansion.
1: Oh, I didn't know that either.
0: The guy who invented the DeLorean.
1: Yeah, that's insane.
0: The Back to the Future DeLorean, right?
1: That guy had some ups and downs. I think that he probably had to get rid of that mansion at some point.
0: Well, actually, they told me, like, this is Peter DeLorean's mansion. I go, so these sand traps are filled with cocaine? That's amazing. So anyway, I did an event at the Trump International in Bedminster. Gorgeous facility.
1: I bet.
0: If you've never been, one thing that's pretty funny is he has a different picture of himself hanging up on every wall. There's like Time Magazine covers. It's like him as a centaur. It's very Trumpy.
1: That's what I was going to say. I'm sure half of them aren't real.
0: Cartoon,
1: the centaur.
0: Cartoonishly
1: amazing.
0: Funny. But it's Trump. That's his thing.
1: That's also pre-AI. He had someone like create that.
0: Yeah, yeah.
1: Probably
0: he made it work.
1: A painter.
0: It was amazing. So there's a crew of well-heeled people that have played golf all day and drank for 12 hours. And by the time they get to the clubhouse, they're not even speaking English. They don't even know where they are or what you're there to do. And I had to do an hour. And thankfully, there was one man sitting up front paying attention to me who could legitimize what I was doing because I could kind of make fun of him and yell at things in the back of the room.
1: Right.
0: But it was, my soul was in a fetal position. You know what I mean? Just
1: How much
0: a
1: time
0: rough, like an hour.
1: Oof.
0: But it felt a lot longer, dude.
1: That's
0: it was a
1: rough
0: gig.
1: Oh.
0: But the point is, the rough gigs make you appreciate the good gigs.
1: Yeah.
0: Which brings me to Macklemore. Okay. If you have not had a hit since 2012, thrift shops, handler, whatever it was, and that's fine because he still has plenty of money and people know who he is.
1: Sure.
0: But the point is, you're opening for Ed Sheeran on the road and you are the opener.
1: Yeah.
0: Like, you are not there to, number one, upstage anybody, but number two, hijack what people are there to do.
1: Yep.
0: Can you imagine, for all the cool people you've worked with, can you ever imagine once screwing up their night with your own personal agenda?
1: No, and that's funny because I used to open for Dave Foley.
0: Yeah.
1: Who's a very left-leaning, I mean, as far left as you can get, pretty much. And I, like, went out of my way to rearrange, get jokes out of my act that wouldn't even, you know, be that offensive. But to make sure, like, hey, this crowd still should have a good time. I don't need to get political, per se. When you're opening for someone, no one's there to see you. They're there to see the person. You should just make that crowd be entertained.
0: Imagine.
1: It's crazy to come out with a massive political statement. But he also knows in this climate that he's going to get so much attention for doing that. Mm-hmm. And so kudos to him for figuring that out, I guess.
0: Yeah, it's funny. We're talking to comedian Alec Breen, but you make that other good point. Is these guys, it's weird, but they continue to like reward each other for these outbursts circle.
1: Yeah.
0: But it's a circle that agrees with you. And it's so funny because like this modern this moment we find ourselves in, especially with like a lot of liberal activism, I'm like, if not free Palestine, but all of the activism of like the George Floyd era was literally sponsored by corporate America.
1: Going way back, remember Occupy Wall Street?
0: Yeah.
1: I mean, that same thing. It was like people were making t-shirts and they were using their iPhones. It's all corporate sponsored at this point.
0: You're going to laugh. Me and our mutual friend Dean Imperial back in the day went down to Zuccotti Park where Occupy Wall Street was.
1: Yep.
0: We had never actually been to any form of political protest, so we didn't know how absurd the people were. And we laughed so hard because they obviously take themselves seriously.
1: And they know nothing. Like, if you ask them one question deeper than like, hey, what's your...
0: Yeah.
1: They don't even know the actual issue. They're just going to say Wall Street's stealing from us or something like that. And then you ask one more, like, how? And they're like, blah! I have no idea.
0: Hey! Listen, the Bill Maher clip on Gaza is amazing. Grab a half a headphone. Let me play this.
1: Okay.
0: Bill Maher on his show was talking about that, Gaza and the moral equivalency. It's like a minute and a half, but it's so worth everybody hearing. I give him a lot of credit for this. This is clip 44.
2: Nowhere has this moral confusion become more obvious than in a place called Gaza, a little strip of land that was not part of the original Israel, but which they won in a war launched against them, but then gave back as a peace gesture. Do they tell you that part on TikTok, kids? And the people who run Gaza, Hamas, who you celebrate as a liberation movement, but are really a terrorist mafia gang, just like the one that terrorizes Haiti, only ever used it to stage attacks on Israel. I think Macklemore spoke for all clueless celebrities when he said, I know enough to know this is a genocide. Actually, you don't know It's not a genocide. It's a counterattack in a war that's been waged on Israel since 1948 based on the ridiculous premise that Jews don't belong in the one place on earth they are indigenous and indisputably their ancestral homeland. Hey, geniuses, they're the Indians in this scenario. Ariana Grande reposted that starving people to death is a red line. Make no mistake, any famine that happened in Gaza is because Hamas stole the food, just like the Haitian gangs do. Israel ran 94,000 trucks carrying over 1.8 million tons of aid into Gaza and enabled over 36,000 patients to leave Gaza for treatment abroad, which you TikTok historians might be interested to learn are not things countries usually do for their enemies during a war, and certainly not what you would do if you were trying for a genocide.
0: Think about that. Okay, they're airlifting people out for medical treatment, they're feeding them.
1: Yeah,
0: and Macklemore's on stage saying genocide,
1: and people are agreeing. That's the thing, like, they're faced with logic and they still are on the wrong side of things. It's crazy.
0: What is being done very successfully on the left specifically is influence campaigns, which they spend a lot of money on, whether they're Chinese bots or anybody else. An interesting poll today in the Times that 58% of Democrats have a favorable view of Hamas, that no view of China, because they think China is the good guys. Like, they think it's a genocide in Gaza. China is literally, like, wiping out Uyghur Muslims in the Hubei province. But
1: 100%,
0: who cares? Not to kill the mood. But the point is, nobody knows what they're talking about. And, like, celebrity activism has not helped the world in any capacity. It's actually hurt the world because a lot of places that used to be off-ramps don't exist.
1: Yeah. And what we have to do, I think a good idea is to combine this influencer culture with some facts. Like, we should start sending these pro-Palestine people over to Gaza and put them on a reality show. Make it a reality show. Be like, hey, especially like the queers for Palestine, be like, we're taping. Go ahead. Like, do all you can for these people. Let's see it. Let's see it happen. And Israel will be the ones to come save them.
0: That is crazy. Because when you really think about that, you're right. And Macklemore is another example of this.
1: Yeah.
0: He is a big LGBTQIA+2SL rapper. That's what he does. That's his biggest song about same love, all that stuff, same love and all that jazz.
1: Yeah.
0: Okay, it's about that. But Hamas kills gay people.
1: That they won't. And women takes away all of women's rights. Like, if you're a feminist or a gay person or an ally.
0: I'm with them there. Okay? You don't have to sell me on them. I'm kidding.
1: Yeah, that's a hard one to win some
0: Stop
1: guys over
0: it.
1: On.
0: We're talking to Ali Breen, but it's just stupid. And so Robert Kraft comes along, and he's like, how? You can't perform at Gillette Stadium.
1: Love that.
0: A Jewish man himself.
1: Yep.
0: And now AOC, even after that Bill Maher clip I just played you, you know she heard because she's been on, says it's a genocide. Can I play this one for you, Eric? I want you to find it's clip number 47.
3: What has happened with the act, and not just in removing Macklemore from the lineup, but when you see what Robert Kraft did to line up all of the stadiums to censor speech in that one specific way, it's become clear that this is not just about one music artist or two music artists, but this is about how just a handful of stadium owners and the elite can prevent an entire massive issue, in this case the genocide in Gaza. But it doesn't
0: that's
3: stop
0: enough
3: there.
0: Eric, you could hit it right there.
4: AOC is a dope.
0: I mean, come on.
1: Oh, my God.
0: The genocide in Gaza.
1: The genocide, which even the UN has come out and said is not the case. But the other thing is censorship.
0: Yeah.
1: It's consequence. It's not censorship. Yeah. They're allowed to say it. Shout it from the rooftops. Bob Kraft is allowed to say, not in my house.
0: I know.
1: It's not censorship.
0: And they all try to do this First Amendment thing. But the First Amendment means you don't get arrested for saying it.
1: Right.
0: But you know what's also funny and really convenient here? Is if you remember, okay, when Twitter banned Trump under Jack Dorsey, Democrat was like, hey, it's a private company. They'll do whatever the hell they want.
1: They're rooting it on.
0: Now the private company's like, no Macklemore. And they're like, the fascists are here.
1: Exactly.
0: It's stupid.
1: You're taking away our rights.
0: These are not serious people. Ali Breen and myself never, ever once thought when we were embarking on a career in showbiz that the comedians would be making more logical points than the political pundits and the analysts.
1: It's unbelievable. Even the people, I mean, Jon Stewart, who obviously leans left, he makes so much more sense than any of the news, like the actual news stations.
0: Some days. Some days.
1: But I would listen to him over them because they're so far left. I mean, he at least has logic to his point. He's still swayed, but it's unbelievable.
0: Well, it's funny because you make a good point about that, because earlier I was playing this clip of Gavin Newsom, just to give you an idea how far left the Democrats went.
1: Yeah.
0: When Barack Obama was running for president, I played a clip 10 minutes ago where he says illegal immigrants should not be allowed to work in this country, not even make a living. And Gavin Newsom's running on bragging. I gave him free health care, free housing. But again, that's in the same party.
1: Gavin Newsom's like, I was once homeless. He has claims, his background.
0: He is. He's Steve Martin and the Jerk. He was born a poor black child. Gavin Newsom changing his name to Navin Johnson so he can run for the presidency. We're talking to the great Ali Breen about all things politics. But when we come back, we're going to close this Friday, Ali, in spectacular fashion.
1: Always. In
0: politics, you're supposed to like manage expectations, under promise, over deliver.
1: Yep.
0: I am going to raise the bar to the highest height that I possibly can, and we're going to clear it. Are you nervous?
1: Not at all. We're going to knock it out of the park.
0: Not even kind of?
1: Not even a little. We got this.
0: Well, that makes one of us. Now, big finale, the big closer. You know, like Hulk Hogan had a big closer? Or you do a leg drop.
1: Oh, yeah.
0: Or in comedy, you have a big closer. Kevin Meaney would sing We Are the World.
1: Yep.
0: You know, they always say you don't open with your closer, right? You know?
1: Sure.
5: That's not right.
0: Kevin Meaney. I will tell you the greatest Kevin Meaney story ever to close the week out in style.
1: Oh, I love
0: and
1: that.
0: And explain how it pertains to the modern political landscape, and everyone can leave the mass and go in peace and have a good weekend. How about that, Ali Breen?
1: Amazing.
0: How about that for a campaign promise?
1: Yeah, I love it.
0: That and three other reasons are why we'll never get elected. But don't go anywhere, because we'll share all three of them when we come back to close the week with Ali Breen, Her Excellency, right here on the high-flying, death-defying, internationally renowned, gluten-free. A lot of people don't know that. Fox Across America.
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11: 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Burglary, felony car theft, sexually abusing a 14-year-old child.
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13: First-degree murder, rape, and kidnapping assault.
11: After Cooper let Spate back out on our streets, Spate then sexually assaulted a woman and murdered an innocent man. 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
16: Bottom of the ninth on Fox Across America with Jimmy Fallon. We spent so much time talking about opening acts because of the Macklemore controversy this week.
17: Yep.
16: That I wanted to tell you one of my favorite opening act stories of all time. Kevin Meaney, the late, great Kevin Meaney.
17: Yeah, he was great.
16: Folks, if you've never watched Kevin Meaney live, I don't know that anyone wrecked a room harder than Kevin Meaney. and he was very absurdist.
17: And just likable. His likability was off the charts.
16: We've got a daughter. Her name's JonBenet. No, it's not. What's wrong with you people? I wouldn't. You know,
17: that's
16: that was
17: right.
16: His whole shtick. That's not. Yeah, that's not.
18: That's not right.
16: That was Kevin Meaney.
17: And get that puss off your face.
16: Get that puss off your face. You know.
18: Why do you do things like that? You're like a crazy person.
16: I love Kevin Meaney.
17: So funny.
16: I went to see Seinfeld at the Broadhurst Theater when Seinfeld's show wrapped up. Okay. He went on The Tonight Show that night with Jay Leno and JFK Jr., by the way.
17: Wow.
16: For the last episode of Seinfeld.
17: Wow.
16: Okay. He was on The Tonight Show. But he then went on tour. It was called I'm Telling You for the Last Time. Oof. And he was at, because he was doing old material for the last time. That was the conceit.
17: Oh,
16: stuff
17: God, but that's
16: out.
17: A really ominous time.
16: Yeah, it is. Ugh, crazy. I know. Okay. So he was at the Broadhurst Theater. I had a telemarketing job. A woman I worked with had tickets and couldn't go, gave them to me and my friend Vinny Darren. Okay. So we went to see Seinfeld, the Broadhurst Theater, straight off Seinfeld conclusion heat. And he had Kevin Meaney open for him. And he burnt it down.
17: Oof.
16: Now, Kevin Meaney was operating in a world where Frank Sinatra had either died or was about to, and closed the show by singing a duet with the ghost of Frank Sinatra and really burnt the place to the ground. And I was like, oh, I'm doing comedy. This is amazing. And it's so easy. Look how easy it is. Seinfeld crushes. Wow. After him.
17: That's impressive.
16: And
17: after that close.
16: It becomes an iconic night. Me and Vinny Darren go to Flash Dancers and actually run into our high school basketball coach. Now, we went to high school on Long Island, but for whatever reason, this guy was in Flash Dancers by himself, which is already amazing.
17: Yeah, that's incredible.
16: Okay. So that night obviously means the world to me. And you fast forward about 7 years, and I'm doing like open mics and pub shows. And I got a phone call from Tony Camacho.
17: Oh, my God.
16: About an opening down in like Atlanta. They wanted me to go open for Kevin Meaney.
17: Wow.
16: Now, I loved Kevin Meaney. He was one of the people who inspired me at the beginning of my career. So anyway, I go open for Kevin Meaney, and a couple of friends come who live down in Georgia now, who I went to high school with. They need to meet Kevin Meaney. They know him from HBO and everything else and all the stuff with Mr. Show. And Kevin Meaney and I get so destroyed that we end up in a Waffle House at 4 a.m, and he decides to go on stage and do his act. For the assembly of hookers and, you know, people who are just getting off third shift that are banged up, drinking whiskey quickie bottles, cooking meth in their cars in the parking lot.
17: Wow.
16: And does his act. Now, they didn't ask him to do his act. I can't guarantee that they're paying attention to his act.
17: I was going
16: to
17: say they're probably fighting.
16: Yes,
17: about his act.
16: But by the women are pulling out their weaves.
17: Absolutely.
16: But by like the 8-minute mark, he's got an audience of 12 and they are enwrapped. And he's doing his act. And I am smashed, but I'm also watching an additional clientele come in to this Roswell, Georgia Waffle House. And it's getting increasingly more dire in terms of who's in it. And I don't think I'm going to live to tell the tale.
17: Absolutely.
16: So the year is 2003. I had the presence of mind to open my flip phone and light him with the phone. And Kevin Meaney, in the drunkest stupor I've ever encountered, nodded at the light like I say it, did his closer and got off stage at a Waffle House.
17: Did they clap?
16: They loved it. It was amazing. And I had already paid the check and ran for my life.
17: I was going to say.
16: Every gangbanger in the Atlanta metro area was there.
17: Yeah.
16: But you know who wasn't? Me. 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
27: Breaking news this hour at Town Hall. I'm Bob Agnew in Washington. Control of Congress is coming down to the final string.
28: 7 weeks from Election Day, Republicans say they can still hold the House and Senate. The GOP case is Trump rallies, stronger fundraising, and a fired-up base turning out against Democratic policies. The Senate path they are selling is 52 to 54 seats, holding the seats they already have and flipping Michigan. The usual midterm loss for the president's party is being treated as a hurdle, not a done deal. Willie Nelson, the White House.
27: Vice President Vance traveling to Iowa for the second time this year to campaign for Republican candidates, including the gubernatorial candidate there, Zach Lane. And J.D. Vance says that Lane always has something positive to say.
29: But I'm going to tell you something else about Zach Lane. A lot of people who run for governor spend 20 years learning how to say nothing. And some politicians are very good at it. AOC. Zach does not have that problem.
27: Zach Lane is in a competitive race against Democrat State Auditor Rob Sand, one of his party's most highly touted candidates. Warren Buffett is stepping down as chairman of Berkshire Hathaway after leading the $1 trillion conglomerate for more than six decades now.
30: Warren Buffett is taking on a new role as chairman emeritus of Berkshire Hathaway after serving as chairman since 1970. His son Howard will become the company's new chairman as part of a long-planned succession. The 96-year-old, known to many financial market followers as the Oracle of Omaha, will remain a director. Buffett says he's confident with CEO Greg Abel and his son Howard as they lead Berkshire Hathaway. In a letter to shareholders, Buffett said he still has the best job in the world and that he's never felt better about what comes next. I'm Marcela Sanchez.
27: The Dow is struggling, down 53 points right now. The Nasdaq doing better, up 46, and the S&P 500 up about 5 points. More on these stories at townhall.com.
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27: Iran said it has struck an oil tanker trying to transit the Strait of Hormuz.
33: Iran says it struck a Togo-flagged oil tanker, the Trend, for what it calls an illegal attempt to pass through the Strait of Hormuz, the state broadcaster reports, citing the Revolutionary Guard Corps. The

0: than they should have. Breaking news at townhall.com. Psychedelic pop artist Peter Max has passed away at age 88.
1: Psychedelic pop artist Peter Max was born in 1937 to parents who fled Nazi Germany and settled in New York, where he studied art. His graphic design studio opened in 1961, and his flowing, colorful style was an immediate hit that led to a booming commercial business. Max's work epitomized the era's flower power art and graced everything from mugs and bedsheets to New York's Museum of Modern Art.
0: And that is Lisa Dwyer reporting. A report from three House Republican-led committees finds that Act Blue, which funds Democrats, let money from overseas illegally flow to candidates here in the U.S. An Act Blue supervisor admits that some donors, for example, had IP email addresses in foreign countries, that employees were told to look the other way and accept the campaign cash. The report also finds that, quote, every member of Act Blue's legal and compliance team appears to have left the platform in 2024. More details at townhall.com.
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3: WPTF News Time 3:05. Bruce Farrell with you on this, the 18th day of September 2026. In Studio B, along with Colin Scott, producing our broadcast from Studio A, Kyle Nashimes in the Johnson Hyundai Traffic Center, Alyssa Vail at the NCN Editor's Desk. Partly clear skies across the triangle. It is 90 in Oxford, 94 in Raleigh. Coming up in this half hour, we'll talk about some of the battles over who runs our elections. And in our second half hour, we'll talk about the weather, what we might expect, and what's going on with hurricanes, why we haven't seen that many. That's all coming ahead on the Friday afternoon edition of the WPTF Afternoon News.
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3: Wake County Commissioner set to vote on Monday on the changes that could pave the way for WakeMed to merge with Atrium Health. Under the deal, Atrium would become the sole corporate member of WakeMed, while county commissioners would continue appointing 8 of its 14 board members. The proposal has drawn criticism over potential costs for patients. WakeMed CEO Donald Ginzig telling WREL-TV rising labor and supply costs are putting pressure on health care providers.
4: I wish we could get credit for all of that, driving health care costs up and those sorts of things. But again, most of the health care that's delivered other than WakeMed, they pay more for.
3: That vote set for 2 o'clock on Monday afternoon. We'll be following the story. Also, a protest is scheduled for Nash Square at 11:30, just prior to that meeting. Stay with 92.9 AM, FM, AM 680, WPTF, for complete coverage of this important story. With just a month and a half left until Election Day, Democratic former Governor Roy Cooper has grown his lead in the U.S. Senate race, according to the latest Carolina Journal poll. Spokesman Mitch Kokai.
5: My guess is if additional polls show anything close to what this Carolina Journal poll showed, that the big money Republican types will be looking at this race and say, well, let's write this one off and focus on where we think we can win.
3: The Atlantic Ocean has broken a 60-year record for the longest stretch without a hurricane. No hurricanes have formed yet in the Atlantic Basin since the 2026 season kicked off June 1st. State Assistant Climatologist Corey Davis.
6: As we get those stronger upper-level winds that blow across the tropics, that has really taken the Caribbean out of play. That is a region where we usually see storms form. We think of that as the runway where storms can slowly develop over the course of days.
3: Gas and diesel prices surging nationwide. National average for that regular gasoline hitting $4.44 a gallon. Diesel, $6.40. Gas Buddies Patrick DeHaan.
7: We are currently tracking 44 out of the nation's 50 states where we are seeing record diesel prices. And that number may continue to grow here, closer to 50. Over the next week or so.
3: WPTF News Time 3:08. Time for an update on what's happening from the Johnson Hyundai Traffic Center. We're checking in with Kyle Nashine.
8: Looking at a major incident in the clearing stages. This is on 40 eastbound as you're approaching Airport Boulevard. It had the entire interstate closed a little bit ago, but now just the right two lanes are blocked. We're looking at slowdowns of at least 20 minutes from 885 as you're approaching Airport Boulevard. Some residual westbound slowdowns of at least 10 minutes. This is from North Harrison Avenue as you're approaching 540. Got another incident on 40 westbound approaching Davis Drive. That's on the shoulder, still causing an 8 to 10 minute delay starting at the 540 interchange. Heading towards Durham, towards RDU from Durham, a 7 minute delay on 40 eastbound starting at 751. 885 barely getting above 30 miles an hour in both directions. If you're headed towards Orange County, 40 west, we got some slowdowns of at least 7 to 10 minutes.

0: It's starting at Highway 86, 85 south of 5-minute delay. You're approaching US 70. Over in Cary, we're looking at a little bit of slowdown in headed towards Apex on US 1 south at 5 minutes to your commute as you're approaching East William Street. 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
5: Shower chances increasing in your WPTF forecast overnight, up to a 60% chance, low 72. 30% chance of shower Saturday and Saturday night. Saturday's high 85. Saturday night's low 69. 88 and mostly sunny Sunday, and 60% chance of rain on Monday.
6: In Durham, it's 93. It's also 93 in Chapel Hill, 94 in Raleigh with partly clear skies. 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
6: Stephanie Martis, chosen as Durham's new police chief, sworn in officially today at the Durham Performing Arts Center downtown. Martis officially started in the job on Tuesday, September 8th. She comes to Durham from Greensboro. She was the assistant police chief and brings more than 25 years of law enforcement experience and a lifelong connection to public service. No charges to be filed against a Johnston County deputy who shot and killed a Garner man who was reportedly experiencing a mental health crisis. That was back in January. SBI agents were called to investigate after Johnston County Deputy Derek Ligon shot and killed Anthony Richardson while responding to a 911 call. Ligon no longer works for the Sheriff's Department. Turning now to business news, the number of people applying for unemployment benefits dropping sharply last week. Another sign that layoffs remain rare and most Americans enjoy job security. Labor Department reporting that jobless claims slid to 196,000, fewest since mid-July, and down from 206,000 the week earlier. The four-week average of claims, which smooths the week-to-week volatility, dropping to about 203,000. Economists had expected claims to come in at 207,500, according to a survey from the data firm FactSet. Warren Buffett is stepping down as chairman of Berkshire Hathaway after leading the $1 trillion conglomerate for more than six decades.
8: Warren Buffett is taking on a new role as chairman emeritus of Berkshire Hathaway after serving as chairman since 1970. His son Howard will become the company's new chairman as part of a long-planned succession. The 96-year-old, known to many financial market followers as the Oracle of Omaha, will remain a director. Buffett says he's confident with CEO Greg Abel and his son Howard as they lead Berkshire Hathaway. In a letter to shareholders, Buffett said he still has the best job in the world and that he's never felt better about what comes next.
9: I'm Marcela Sanchez.
6: Checking the markets this hour, Wall Street drifting lower toward the finish of an up and down week. U.S. stock indexes are mixed as bond yields rise and oil prices swing. S&P 500 fell 0.2% mid-afternoon. The Dow Industrial Average dropping 216. NASDAQ fell 0.1%. The majority of stocks on Wall Street fell and pressure picked up on them as the yield on the 10-year Treasury climbed to 5%. A reminder that coming up later this evening, weather permitting, we're going to have high school football. Our Gridiron Game of the Week features Garner taking on Southeast Raleigh, and we will send you off to Chris Hooks and the crew at 6:30 right after the WPTF Evening News with Gail Hurd. And tomorrow, starting at 10 a.m., it's pregame coverage, toe meets leather at noon, as Clemson takes on UNC in ACC action here on your home for the Hills, WPTF. We'll be getting traffic for you coming up in about 3 minutes.
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11: Here's the top story. 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This is Jeff Gilbert with a Car Chronicles test drive. The new Honda Prelude is a hybrid, which is why you get over 40 miles per gallon with a 200 horsepower engine, an engine that really moves you. In fact, it moves even faster if you push the S plus button, which adds a performance transmission. My test car had nimble handling, pretty decent sight lines for something this small, and was fun to drive. 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
6: President Trump is using a controversial campaign ad to criticize Democrats on crime.
12: During a Thursday rally in Gastonia, North Carolina, for U.S. Senate candidate Michael Whatley, Trump referenced the 1988 Willie Horton ad, which targeted then Massachusetts Governor Michael Dukakis. He compared it to a recent case involving a black man accused of murder in North Carolina.
13: Willie Horton was a bad guy, really bad guy, same thing as this, same exact thing.
12: Horton, a black man, was convicted of rape and assault after his release. Trump claims Democrats, like former governor and now U.S. Senate candidate Roy Cooper, Whatley's opponent, are soft on crime.
13: Nobody used to think of North Carolina as a dangerous state.
12: Critics say Trump is using racial division to rally his base and distract from issues like inflation. I'm Mike Hempen.
6: And you can count on WPTF for complete election coverage all through the campaign, all the way to election night. WPTF News Time 318. It's time for us to take a check of the roads from the Johnson Hyundai Traffic Center. Here's Kyle Nashheim.
0: Looking at several incidents on the board around the triangle, one over in Apex. This is on 55 southbound. It's on the shoulder at the 1010 road exit, causing a more of an onlooker distraction, adding about 5 minutes to your commute, starting all the way back at the Cary Parkway exit. Over in the capital city, around the airport exits, 40 westbound. Left two lanes are blocked at the Aviation Parkway exit, added at least 10 minutes to your commute, starting at Wade Avenue. I got an accident still looking at 40 eastbound approaching Airport Boulevard. That's causing a 20-minute delay, starting all the way back at 885. Got an accident on the shoulder of 40 westbound over into Bull City. This is approaching the Davis Drive exit. Right now, causing more of an onlooker distraction. Seeing no slowdowns right now on 440 or 540. A little bit of delay on Glenwood Avenue. This is between 440 and Creedmoor Road in both directions at about 5 minutes to your commute. Heading over towards Eastern Wake County. Got some slowdowns on 64 east, a 5 minute delay from Wendell Boulevard as you're approaching the Lizard Lake Road exit. And over in Johnston County, got a little bit of slowdown on 40 eastbound. We're looking at about a 5 minute delay about 2 miles past the Cleveland Road exit. That's the latest from the Johnson Hyundai Traffic Center.
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5: Shower chances increasing in your WPTF forecast overnight, up to a 60% chance, low 72. 30% chance of shower Saturday and Saturday night. Saturday's high 85. Saturday night's low 69. 88 and mostly sunny Sunday, and 60% chance of rain on Monday.
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6: Dr. David McLennan is a Meredith College political scientist, and he talked with Tony Rigsby to discuss how the General Assembly did not violate the Constitution when it transferred the Board of Elections appointments from the Democratic governor to the Republican state auditor.
17: I guess this decision probably was expected. It was a 3-2 party line vote.
18: Yeah, I mean, it was expected. And, you know, the panel was, the Court of Appeals was a majority Republican, and they ruled along party lines. The governor says he's going to appeal to the state Supreme Court. And, you know, I suspect that that's going to result in a similar kind of ruling.
17: Virtually all of the decisions that have come down from both the Court of Appeals and the Supreme Court on issues like this in recent years have been party line.
18: They have. And this is the part that's troubling from the big picture. You know, this effort to move the control of the elections process from the governor's office to elsewhere started in the 2010s, and the courts during that decade pretty much ruled in the governor's favor. So this has been a real shift. And this is part of a larger pattern of shifting powers from the governor's office to either the legislature or other cabinet level or council state level offices. So the governor in North Carolina, which is historically weak, has gotten only weaker.
17: And it's also shows one of the effects of having a fragmented executive branch.
18: It does. I mean, we have a split Council of State. The auditor who will obviously control the election processes in North Carolina is a Republican, and the governor is Democrat and Democratic. And so, you know, there are strengths in that. When there are decisions that need the entire Council of State to weigh in, they get different perspectives. But there are downsides to it as well. You know, the governor has long held appointment powers to many boards and commissions, including the election board. And now it's been shifted away in many cases. And so we get some very different kinds of appointments to key positions, more political appointments, and some based less on expertise.
17: A lot of states have elections operating under the Secretary of State, but I guess you would not have had that in North Carolina with a Republican majority legislature, because the Secretary of State is a Democrat, Elaine Marshall.
18: And we have carved out the Secretary of State's office a little bit differently. We're one of three states that don't put the powers of elections under the Secretary of State. The Secretary of State in North Carolina constitutionally is defined more as a function of licenses and overseeing businesses and things like that. So you're right in that many states, the Secretary of State is the chief elections administrator. But North Carolina has not done that. And given the partisan composition of the Council of State, I can't see it moving back in that direction.
17: Part of the criticism that has come from the governor's office was that when the state auditor, Dave Bolick, took over the supervision of elections, that a couple of Republican political operatives over the years were appointed to major positions.
18: That does make Auditor Bolick's position about wanting to run elections in a nonpartisan basis seem a little questionable. I mean, the case of Dallas Woodhouse, who has held a number of partisan positions, including head of the North Carolina Republican Party, to a key position. He's no longer in that position, has made that claim by Auditor Bolick a little bit, like I said, questionable.
17: And do we know when the state Supreme Court would be taking this up?
18: I don't know off the top of my head. I suspect that it would take a while. It certainly doesn't appear to be on the docket prior to the midterm, so it would be something that may take months, if not longer, to, you know, they'll hear briefs by both sides and maybe arguments and then make a decision. So, you know, this may be something that will affect 2028 more so than 2026.
17: One other thing quickly while we have you with us, Dr. McClendon. Senator Tom Tillis, again, speaking out, this time on the threats from President Trump to demolish the Kennedy Center.
18: Well, yeah, I mean, the president has threatened to bulldoze the Kennedy Center. That's a very political decision. And, you know, Senator Tillis is no longer beholden to sort of the Republican talking points now that he is not running for re-election.
6: And that's longtime political scientist and observer David McClendon with our Tony Rigsby from the WPTF Morning News that you can hear each and every weekday here on 92.9 AM 680 WPTF. 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Checking in with Kyle Nasheim in the Johnson Hyundai Traffic Center.
0: Still looking at a few incidents around the triangle over on 40. We got one accident eastbound. This is approaching the Airport Boulevard exit. Right two lanes are still blocked, causing a 20-minute delay starting all the way back towards the 885 exit. Westbound delays, we got two incidents to look at. One around at the Aviation Station Parkway exit, left two lanes are blocked. That's causing a 10 to 15 minute delay starting all the way back at Wade Avenue, a little further westbound as you're approaching the Bull City at the Davis Drive exit. Accident involving a bus. This is on the shoulder. All lanes are open, causing more of an onlooker distraction, adding about 5 minutes to your commute. That's starting around the Page Road exit. Over in Apex, you've got an incident on US 1 South. This is at the 1010 Road exit. It's on the shoulder, causing an onlooker distraction, adding about 3 to 5 minutes to your ride, starting at Cary Parkway. Over in Johnston County, we've got an accident. This is on 95 northbound. As you're approaching the I-40 exit, causing some heavy delays around the Benson area. Make sure you give them first responders enough room to operate. Still got some slowdowns over on 64 eastbound, headed towards Zeblin at about 5 to 6 minutes to your ride, starting at the Wendell Falls Parkway exit. 540 eastbound got some slowdowns between Leesville Road and Six Forks Road at about 5 minutes to your commute. And 85 south headed towards Hillsboro, a 5 to 7 minute delay coming off the Durham Freeway. That's the latest from the Johnson Hyundai Traffic
6: Center. Chance of showers and thunderstorms overnight, low 72. Chance of showers early on Saturday, high 85. 88 mostly sunny on your Sunday, and showers likely possible thunderstorm on your Monday with a high around 90. Right now, it is 94 in Raleigh. 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
19: NCN News, I'm Melissa Vail. An ICE officer is pleading not guilty to federal charges. AP correspondent Mike Hempen reports.
20: A federal immigration officer has entered a not guilty plea to charges that he lied to the FBI about being attacked before he shot and wounded a Venezuelan man during the immigration crackdown in Minneapolis. Christian Castro appeared Friday morning before a U.S. magistrate judge. Prosecutors indicted him on 6 federal counts of making false statements about the January shooting of Julio Cesar Sosa Solis. They say Castro falsely told investigators he had been attacked with a broom and a shovel before the shooting. Castro also faces state assault charges in the shooting. I'm Mike Hempen.
19: Warren Buffett is stepping down as chairman of Berkshire Hathaway in the next step of the transition at the top of the $1 trillion conglomerate he led for more than 6 decades. The company said Friday that the 96-year-old Buffett will become chairman emeritus and will take on his new role immediately. With just a month and a half left until Election Day, Democratic former Governor Roy Cooper has grown his lead in the U.S. Senate race. That's according to a new John Locke Foundation poll. Spokesman Mitch Kokai tells NCN News.
21: My guess is if additional polls show anything close to what this Carolina Journal poll showed, that the big money Republican types will be looking at this race and say, well, let's write one off and focus on where we think we can win.
19: A former Rocky Mount police officer has been sentenced to nearly 4 years in federal prison after an Interstate 95 cocaine bust by deputies in Nash County in early 2023, the U.S. Justice Department said. In an agreement earlier this month, 56-year-old Link O'Shea Brooks agreed to serve 46 months in prison and plead guilty to possession with intent to distribute cocaine, according to court records. You're listening to NCN News. AP correspondent Charles Deledesma reports French President Emmanuel Macron says he has asked his government to prepare a plan to protect critical infrastructure.
22: Emmanuel Macron is particularly concerned about an increasingly aggressive Russia. At the Elysee Palace, after meeting political party leaders, the French president said in recent weeks the threat, particularly the Russian hybrid threat facing Europeans and France, has intensified. Macron cited drone attacks and cyber attacks against critical infrastructure and warned such attacks would not go unanswered, accusing Moscow of trying to intimidate Europeans into weakening their support for Ukraine. I'm Charles Deledesma.
19: Wake County commissioners are scheduled to vote Monday on a measure that would enable Wake Med to merge with Atrium Health, ending a long pause at the plans after the proposed deal received criticism from state and local officials. Under the deal, Atrium would become the sole corporate member of the nonprofit that owns Wake Med. Wake County commissioners would still have the power to appoint 8 of the Wake Med board's 14 members. Atrium would be allowed to appoint the remaining 6 members. A federal judge has ordered the Kennedy Center to provide 30 days notice before making any major physical changes to the building, including demolishing it, as President Donald Trump has threatened. North Carolina Senator Tom Tillis.
1: I think it's absurd. Abolishing or demolishing a memorial, a worldwide known venue for art.
19: A striking black dress worn by Princess Diana on the day her estranged husband admitted adultery is going up for auction at Sotheby's. Known as the Revenge Dress, it has a presale estimate of up to $300,000. Diana wore the off-the-shoulder silk dress designed by Christina Stambolian to a gala in London on June 29, 1994. Alyssa Vale, NCN News.
3: Mike Rayleigh here for the Aluminum Company of North Carolina. Patrick Day is with us from the Aluminum Company. 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Y'all really pour it on out there, don't you?
4: We love it every year. This Friday and Saturday, we're going to be there. We got free hot dogs and hamburgers. We've got an ice cream truck this year. We could even maybe play the song.
3: Oh,
4: you know, play
3: boy.
4: The little music.
3: Music. I used to chase those.
4: Yeah, yeah, I'm hoping they have the little icies, you know, with the blue and red and yellow and all that on there.
3: Oh,
4: but
3: yeah.
4: Anyway, so yeah, come out, see us. We're going to have a bunch of DJs there. You're going to be there on Saturday morning. I know we're excited to have
3: there.
4: You.
3: I'm there. I'm a DJ once upon a time.
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6: Police in Carrboro say they are seeking a suspect after a stabbing early this morning left a victim critically hurt. Happened around 12:05 a.m. at 101 NC 54 in Carrboro. According to a police department news release, the victim suffering life-threatening injuries in the stabbing attack. Wake County Commissioners voting Monday on changes that could pave the way for WakeMed to merge with Atrium Health. Under the deal, Atrium would become the sole corporate member of WakeMed, while County Commissioners would continue appointing 8 of its 14 board members. Stay with WPTF and WPTF.com for the latest on this developing story. New Durham Police Chief officially sworn in at the DPAC this morning. Stephanie Martis started serving on Tuesday, September 8th. She comes to Durham from Greensboro, where she was the Assistant Police Chief, bringing more than 25 years of law enforcement experience and a lifelong commitment to public service. In-person voting for this year's midterm elections underway. Friday was the start of early voting in Virginia, and voters in a few other states, including Minnesota and South Dakota, can now cast absentee ballots in person. And as we've been reporting, mail ballots have already been sent out to North Carolina voters who had requested absentee ballots. You can count on WPTF and NCN to provide you with complete election coverage from now until election night. A reminder, later this evening at 6:30, weather permitting, we will send you off to Chris Hooks for our Gridiron Game of the Week as Garner takes on Southeast Raleigh. 6:30 is the scheduled airtime, and they kick it off at around 7 o'clock. Tomorrow, Clemson takes on UNC in ACC Gridiron action. Our pregame starts at 10 right after the weekend, Gardner, and the kickoff for the Clemson and UNC contest is 12 noon. Thanks for making WPTF and the WPTF Afternoon News a part of your Friday.
2: 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Now time to check in with Kyle Nasheim. He's in the Johnson Hyundai Traffic Center.
0: Got some good news over on 40 eastbound. All lanes have reopened approaching the Airport Boulevard exit. Still looking at about a 10-minute delay starting all the way back at 885. West, all lanes of 40 westbound at Aviation have been reopened. Left two lanes eastbound are still blocked, but the westbound delay is causing a 20-minute ride from Wade Avenue as you're approaching Airport Boulevard. 540 eastbound got some slowdowns of at least 15 minutes. Got a reported incident as you're approaching the Six Forks Road exit. Accident on the shoulders. Make sure you give first responders enough room to operate. 440 eastbound, we're looking at some slowdowns. This is around starting at Glenwood Avenue as you're approaching Six Forks Road and Wake Forest Road at about 5 to 7 minutes to your commute. Over in Cary, we're still looking at an accident on the shoulder at the 1010 Road exit, causing a 5-minute delay starting all the way back at the Cary Parkway exit. And over in Johnston County in Benson, 95 North, accident in the clearing stage is still looking at a 15-minute delay as you're approaching I-40. 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That's the latest from the Johnson Hyundai Traffic Center.
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2: Shower chances increasing in your WPTF forecast overnight, up to a 60% chance, low 72. 30% chance of shower Saturday and Saturday night. Saturday's high 85. Saturday night's low 69. 88 and mostly sunny Sunday, and 60% chance of rain on Monday. 93 in Zebulon and 94 in Holly Springs. 94 in Raleigh. 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
2: Well, we stay with weather. Summer-like heat and lack of rain are bringing renewed drought concerns to parts of North Carolina. Kyle Nasheim with State Assistant Climatologist Corey Davis.
0: Corey, let's talk about it. Summer, it's not going away. It's almost it's the middle of September. Tell us a little bit about that and how that's affecting the drought maps.
29: Yeah, you said it, Kyle. That's the problem we're dealing with now in the middle of September. We're missing out on the rain, and we're still dealing with that summer-like heat. You go back a week ago, last Friday, Friday. It hit 98 degrees in Raleigh. Definitely not a September temperature. Over the weekend, we still had those nighttime lows in the mid-70s. That's what we expect on our warmest summer nights. And then even since then, we've kept those highs in the low 90s and upper 80s this week. So the heat is not giving us much relief so far. And then just missing out on that rain has been a big problem as well. And that has led to the slow return of drought on the map, especially in central and eastern North Carolina. This week, we're now seeing places including Wake County, areas a little bit further east, like near Wilson, back in the severe drought level. They had been mostly at that moderate drought level since that rain back in July. But again, just dealing with the heat, dealing with the lack of rain in recent weeks, is giving drought kind of a second wind here now that we're getting into the fall. And we're certainly noticing the impacts, especially on the ag report that have come in from county extension agents this week. In Wake County, they talked about how the rain has been spotty. Most areas saw less than a quarter inch in total last week. And those soybeans that really benefited from that rain back in July and early August are now starting to struggle again. In some areas, those soybeans are getting dry. They're getting thin. The pods have not filled. Other parts of eastern North Carolina where that rain has been pretty hit or miss are reporting similar impacts. Down in Sampson County, they say this dry weather has been great for the farmers to get out and try to harvest the corn crop, at least the corn that survived through that hot, dry start to summer. But this also means they're seeing stress for other crops like soybeans. One other crop to keep an eye on is the tobacco. We talked earlier in the summer about how a lot of farmers are having to use irrigation for their tobacco. That's pretty unusual. We don't usually see that unless we are in a very dry time like this year has been. And now that tobacco is falling behind on the amount that's been harvested so far. It's not critically far behind, but what that tells me is that a lot of those tobacco growers are waiting for a little bit more rain to get that tobacco across the finish line before they're ready to pull it out of the fields.
0: Well, to paraphrase a Green Day song, wake me up when the summer ends. Like we were talking about, we're about halfway through the month of September here. Let's take a look at where we stand for the month. Like I said, we've not seen a lot of rain. So let's take a look at some of those rain totals and some of the temperatures around the Carolinas.
29: Yeah, probably not surprising, but as we've crossed the midway point of September, it is tracking as one of the warmest Septembers on record for most of North and South Carolina. We're talking about top five warmest in places like Columbia, South Carolina, Elizabeth City, and then the warmest September through this point in the month in places like Wilmington and Raleigh and out in Hickory. Just for some perspective on that number one ranking in Raleigh, it's been more than a century since we started September anywhere close to this warm. We have to go back to the early 1920s to find another September that had this level of heat through this point of the month. So we'll see what the second half of the month brings, if it decides to back off that heat at all. But again, certainly on track for one of our warmer Septembers. And it has been a dry one in most places so far as well. Most of the Carolinas have seen less than half of their normal rainfall so far in September. That means places like Raleigh are about an inch and a half below normal. Places like Wilmington and Lumberton are more than 2 inches below normal. And as we go down the coast in South Carolina, same story. Myrtle Beach is about 2.5 inches below normal so far this month. So again, we know that combination has been impactful. That has led to that increasing drought severity across the state. We're just trying to watch the weather and hope for a pattern change sometime soon.
0: All right, let's take a trip down to Kokomo and the tropics. We've not really seen a lot of named storms. We still have not had that first named hurricane of the season. We have been seeing reports of a disturbance out in the Atlantic Ocean. Tell us a little bit more about that and what's the chances that that could develop into anything serious.
29: Yeah, over the past week, we crossed the typical peak of hurricane season in mid-September, and there was no activity in the Atlantic at that point. We've talked all summer about how that El Nino has created high levels of wind shear down in the Caribbean. That's made it really tough for storms to develop in that region. And the few storms that we have seen, either further out in the Atlantic or right along the Gulf Coast, have been really short-lived. And it looks like that's the case with this disturbance that's out across the central Atlantic now. It is just off to the east of Bermuda, so no threat to land. It doesn't look like it'll threaten much of anything, because even if this were to develop over the next couple days, it will move into some less favorable atmospheric conditions by Sunday, and that should spell the end of this system. So whether or not this becomes the sixth named storm of this season, it really doesn't change the overall message that we've seen all summer long. This has been a quiet tropical season.
6: And that is State Assistant Climatologist Corey Davis talking about the hurricane picture, which is very vacant, as well as the heat that we continue to have here in the Triangle. Reminder, scheduled tonight at 6:30, we'll have gridiron action, high school gridiron action, as Garner takes on Southeast Raleigh. And tomorrow, 10 a.m. is our airtime, noon kickoff, as the Clemson Tigers take on UNC on your home for the Heels, FM 92.9, AM 680, WPTF. Bruce Farrell with you on a Friday afternoon, WPTF News Time 3:48, as we get the latest update from the Johnson Hyundai Traffic Center.
0: Still looking at some slowdowns over on 40 westbound due to an accident. It has been moved over to the shoulder. This is at the Aviation Parkway exit. Seeing about a 15 to 20 minute delay starting all the way back at Wade Avenue. Got an accident on the shoulder. This is on 540 eastbound being reported at the Six Forks Road exit, causing a 10 to 15 minute delay stretching all the way back towards the Glenwood Avenue exit. Over on another incident over on 40 westbound. This is on the shoulder at Davis Drive. Right now causing more of an onlooker distraction as you're approaching 885. 40 westbound heading towards Orange County. We're looking at about a 5 to 7 minute delay from Fayetteville Road all the way towards 15501. 85 south, we're looking at about a 10 minute delay coming off the Durham Freeway heading towards US 70. Over in Cary headed towards Apex, US 1 south, a 5 minute ride. This is from Walnut Street all the way down towards 1010 Road. Got an incident on the shoulder at the 1010 Road exit, but that's causing more of an onlooking distraction. All lanes are now open in Benson. This is on 95 northbound, looking at about a 5 minute delay as you're approaching the I-40 interchange. Over in Eastern Wake County, got some delays on 64 eastbound, heading towards Lizalick Road at about 5 to 7 minutes to your commute, starting at the Wendell Boulevard exit, and some westbound delays leaving Zeppelin, heading towards Lizalick Road at about 5 minutes to your commute. That's the latest from the Johnson Hyundai Traffic Center.
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2: Shower chances increasing in your WPTF forecast overnight, up to a 60% chance, low 72. 30% chance of shower Saturday and Saturday night. Saturday's high 85. Saturday night's low 69. 88 and mostly sunny Sunday, and 60% chance of rain on Monday.
6: 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Traffic in 6 minutes.
0: NCN Sports, I'm Kyle Nash. I'm number 5 Miami travels to Winston-Salem tonight to face Wake Forest at Legacy Federal Credit Union Stadium. It's just the 7th meeting between the teams as ACC opponents. Miami quarterback Darian Mensah is averaging 339.5 passing yards per game, while Wake Forest quarterback Gio Lopez is averaging 339. Head coach Jake Deckard says the Demon Deacons have the elite players needed to challenge Miami.
3: If we have 11 guys trying to be Superman every snap, we're going to fail. But if we have 11 guys really dedicated to doing their job to elite detail and execution to finish, now we can play good on all three phases.
0: Wake Forest is seeking its second straight win over a ranked opponent, something the program hasn't done since the 2007 and 2008 seasons. On Saturday, North Carolina opens ACC play at Clemson. NC State travels to Vanderbilt, and Stanford visits Duke to open conference play. It's Stanford's first trip to Wallace-Wade Stadium since 2011. NCAA play North Carolina A&T at Campbell and Sacred Heart at Elon. In the International League, the Durham Bulls continue its final series of the season at Worcester, while the Charlotte Knights continue its series at Norfolk. Both teams finished their season Sunday. In Major League Baseball tonight, Toronto visits Texas, with both teams 2 games out of the final American League wild card spot. Atlanta visits Houston in a matchup of division leaders. Milwaukee travels to Baltimore, and the Yankees visit Arizona. Neil Shipley shot an 8-under second round Friday to take the Biltmore Championship Asheville lead at 14-under. NASCAR's chase continues Saturday night at Bristol Motor Speedway. Kyle Larson looks to take the lead from Denny Hamlin after winning his first race in nearly 2 years last week. Larson said after the victory that he never doubted his team.
4: No, I haven't. I haven't doubted myself. I haven't doubted our team. Maybe myself at times, but never my team.
0: The WNBA continues its push towards the playoffs tonight. Indiana visits Toronto. Portland visits Golden State in a possible preview of the first round. New York travels to Minnesota. 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
6: WPTF News Time, 3:54, and it's time now to turn the pages of North Carolina history. September 18th, 1906, Amos Owens, a notorious moonshiner from Rutherford County, died. Known as the Cherry Bounce King, Owens was renowned for the delightful mixture of whiskey, honey, and cherries that he made at his castle on Cherry Mountain. Described as a fearless yet energetic Irishman, Owens achieved success quickly. People from all over the South visited him to taste his celebrated beverage. Owens was also an infamous fixture in the local courthouse. Vehemently opposed to taxes on alcohol, he believed that he owed nothing to the government after fulfilling his civic duty as a Confederate soldier. Often, he was arrested for his activities. Owens was occasionally acquitted for minor crimes, but didn't always manage to escape the long reach of the law. He frequently had to pay fines or spend time in jail, too. At one point, he was locked up for an entire year. Despite the risks that came with it, Owens continued to distill Cherry Bounce, and every summer, he hosted lively gatherings at Cherry Mountain to celebrate the cherry harvest. A colorful local figure who embodied the vitality and grit of Appalachia in the aftermath of the Civil War, Owens didn't stop making moonshine until he was sent to prison in his 70s. This day in North Carolina history, presented in cooperation with the North Carolina Department of Natural and Cultural Resources. Find out more at dncr.nc.gov. I'm Bruce Farrell. On the WPTF Afternoon News, where we're coming up on 3:56, Gail Hurd updates entertainment.
18: Sony and Grammy-winning musician Duncan Sheik has died at the age of 56. The barely breathing singer-songwriter composed this music for Spring Awakening, the groundbreaking Broadway musical that explored teenage angst, ran more than 860 performances, and won 8 Tony Awards. Sheik also worked on musicals like American Psycho. He blended theater with pop, shifting away from traditional musical theater tropes to bring new audiences to Broadway. His most recent album was 2022's Claptrap. If you're looking for something to do this weekend, we start out tonight. Wu-Tang Clan brings Wu-Tang Forever, the final chamber, to Charlotte's Truly an Amphitheater. Comedian and actor Gary Owen has no hard feelings when he comes to the D-Pack. On Saturday, it's Iconic with TLC and Salt-N-Pepa, with En Vogue at Raleigh's Coastal Credit Union Music Park and at the Trulian Theater on Sunday. Treaty Oak Revival West Texas Degenerate Tour comes to Trulian Amphitheater, and the 11th Annual Asia Fest with Dragon Boat Racing is at Carrie's Cocoa Booth Amphitheater Saturday, and Durham's Signature Fine Arts Festival Centerfest returns to Durham Saturday and Sunday. Also on Sunday,
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18: Shaboozy's Outlaws Never Die Tour comes to Charlotte Schuyler Credit Union Music Park and spend a funny evening with John Waters at Durham's Carolina Theater and Rainbow Kitten Surprise Bones Tour purrs into Carrie's Cocoa Booth Amphitheater. I'm Gail Hurd, and that's entertainment.
6: And a reminder, coming up first thing tomorrow morning here on WPTF, we'll get your morning started off right. We're going to talk with an expert on making your life better, some suggestions she can make for you. You'll want to hear that. 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Off to the weekend, Gardner, there in Durham at the Aluminum Company of North Carolina for a broadcast. And then at 10 o'clock, we head over to the Tar Heel Sports Network and the pregame, as the UNC Tar Heels will be taking on Clemson and the Tigers in action tomorrow starting at noon here on your home for the Heels, WPTF. Tonight, we have high school football. Our gridiron matchup of the week features Garner versus Southeast Raleigh. Chris Hooks and the crew join you starting at 6:30 on the other side of the WPTF Evening News with Gail Hurd. WPTF News Time 3:58 as we head off to the Johnson Hyundai Traffic Center and check in with Kyle Nashine.
0: Looking at a few incidents around the triangle. Still looking at this incident on the shoulder. 40 westbound at the Aviation Parkway exit has been moved over to the shoulder. Still causing about a 10-minute delay starting all the way back at the Wade Avenue. New exit. Got an accident just popping up. This is on 40 eastbound at the Page Road exit. Left lane is blocked. DOT, police, fire are all on the scene. Make sure you give them first responders enough room to operate. Still got an accident on the shoulder. 40 westbound at the Davis Drive exit. And also see a more of an onlooker distraction. And we got a reported accident on 540 eastbound. This is at the Six Forks Road exit. Shoulders are blocked. Make sure you give first responders enough room to operate. Over in Apex, still looking at incident on the shoulder of US 1 South at the 1010 road exit, causing about a 5-minute delay. Some slowdowns over on Capitol Boulevard. This is inbound starting just after Burlington Mills Road. At about 5 minutes, your commute as you're approaching the 540 interchange. Outbound slowdowns headed towards Perry Creek Road at about 5 minutes. Had a reported incident in that area. Make sure you give first responders enough room to operate. Over in Garner, looking at some slowdowns on 40 eastbound. A 5-minute delay from US 70 headed towards I-42 in eastern Wake County. Got some slowdowns on 64 East as you're approaching the Lizard Lake Road exit, adding about 5 minutes to your commute. And then also seeing a little bit of slowdown on 440 East. This is starting just after Lake Boone Trail, adding at least 3 to 4 minutes to your ride headed towards Six Forks Road. That's the latest from the Johnson Hyundai Traffic Center.
6: Chance of showers and thunderstorms in your WPTF overnight forecast. 72 the low, 85 chance of showers early on Saturday, mostly sunny Sunday, high 88, and the showers return on Monday. Right now it's 94. Stay with us as the news continues. 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
7: Breaking news this hour at Town Hall. I'm Bob Agnew in Washington. The midterm elections are less than 2 months away today. Some states already allowing early voting. It got underway in Sioux Falls, South Dakota, where voters Lori Wythe and Marcel Self say rising prices are on their minds.
8: I filled my gas tank up yesterday, and it was over $60 to fill my gas tank. I'm not happy. No. I filled mine up, and it was over $30. I've never had to pay that.
7: Three states begin their early voting today. Meanwhile, President Trump on the campaign trail last night for Republican candidates in North Carolina, where he said Democrats have let the crime there get out of control.
19: Nobody used to think of North Carolina as a dangerous state, criminally dangerous. It was like North Carolina. It was beautiful. It was apple pie. And now it's one of the most violent and one of the worst in the whole nation.
7: And the latest trend in AI development, training your own replacement, even if you're one of the world's leading AI agents.
20: Anthropic says its AI model, Claude, is leading 26% of the company's model research and development. While it's not working completely autonomously, Claude is helping develop a more intelligent version of Claude, effectively building its own successor. Anthropic says from a high-level prompt, Claude can now complete most of a given task end-to-end, while still being under human supervision. Anthropic CEO Dario Amodei has led calls for a slowdown in the technology's development over safety concerns, emphasizing the importance of transparency and public understanding of AI advancements. I'm Ben Thomas.
7: On Wall Street at the close, the Dow Jones Industrial Average was off by 170 points, down to 51,670. The high-tech NASDAQ fared better. It was up by 104 points by the closing bell. The S&P 500 picked up about 12. More of these stories at townhall.com.
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13: Paramount will begin leaving California on October 1st unless Attorney General Rob Bonta settles his lawsuit to block the Warner Brothers merger. The studio is weighing Texas, Tennessee, and Georgia. Bonta has called the threat blackmail and has not dropped the case. The warning is being read as another example of blue state costs, rules, and lawsuits pushing businesses out. Willie Nelson, The White House.
7: Warren Buffett will be moving along, at least to a new role, in Berkshire Hathaway. And the world's most famous investor is stepping down as chairman of the company in the next step of a transition at the top of the $1 trillion conglomerate he led for more than six decades. The company said today that the 96-year-old Buffett will become chairman emeritus and will take on his new role immediately. His son Howard, set to serve as Berkshire Hathaway's new chairman, as part of the company's long-standing succession plan. You'll find

0: Guadarrama and the Queen's Museum, and I remember talking to one of my classmates next to me. I said, you know what, I'm going to build one of these myself one day.
1: The model is 50 feet long and nearly 30 feet wide, covering all five boroughs and parts of New Jersey and Long Island, with more than 800,000 structures on it. It's on display at the Museum of the City of New York. Julie Walker, New York.
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4: 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I'm Bruce Farrell in Studio B at Highwoods. Colin Scott producing our broadcast from Studio A. Kyle Nash, I'm in the Johnson Hyundai Traffic Center. And Alyssa Vail is at the NCN Editor's Desk. Coming up in this half hour, the PGA coming to the land of the sky. And in our second half hour, we'll have some thoughts to ponder for you. We'll have that for you coming up on the WPTF Afternoon News.
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4: Just into the WPTF's news center, the man charged with killing a UNC Chapel Hill professor 3 years ago will not stand trial. That judge making the determination today, ruling that Talee Key did not understand the wrongfulness of his actions and will not stand trial for the death of his academic advisor. He was charged with killing that UNC Chapel Hill professor in 2023. He was in Orange County courtroom today for that final hearing focused on his mental state. Again, to recap, the man charged with killing a UNC Chapel Hill professor 3 years ago will not stand trial. One of the other big stories this day, Wake County Commissioners now set a vote for Monday on changes that could pave the way for Wake Med to merge with Atrium Health. Under the deal, Atrium would become the sole corporate member of Wake Med, while County Commissioners would continue appointing 8 of its 14 board members. The proposal has drawn criticism over potential costs for patients, but Wake Med CEO Donald Ginsig tells WREL-TV rising labor and supply costs are putting pressure on health care providers.
5: I wish we could get credit for all of that. Driving health care costs up and those sorts of things. But again, most of the health care that's delivered other than Wake Med, they pay more for.
4: A vote set for 2 o'clock Monday afternoon. A protest against the proposed deal is set for 11:30 at Nash Square. WPTF will provide complete coverage both on air and online. No charges will be filed against a Johnston County deputy who shot and killed a Garner man who was reportedly experiencing a mental health crisis back in January. Traffic coming up in a little over a minute. WPTF News Time 4:07. 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The Dow down 97 to 51,680. S&P up 12 to 7,650. And the NASDAQ adds 104 to 26,522. A judge's decision will let a developer build a data center in southeastern Chatham County despite a county moratorium. Sanford-based EcoTip West sued after Chatham County's commissioners approved that 12-month moratorium on new data centers. The judge did not fully explain his decision, but said it was carefully considered. Truist Financial subsidiary Regional Acceptance Corporation will close facilities in Greenville and Whiteville, 253 jobs being eliminated by the middle of next year. Three of four lobbyists charged in that investigation involving a 2024 Kentucky bourbon tour for NC lawmakers reaching deals that could result in their criminal charges being dropped. Recapping the markets, the Dow down 0.19%, the S&P up 0.16%, NASDAQ adding 0.4% on the day. That's the Closing Bell Report, powered by Raleigh Wealth Solutions, home of Raleigh's retirement coach. Tune in every Sunday at 1 on WPTF. 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Our next stop, the Johnson Hyundai Traffic Center, and Kyle Nashine.
6: Still looking at a few incidents around the triangle. Got one over in the Bull City. This is on 40 eastbound at the Page Road exit. Left lane is blocked, causing delays of at least 5 minutes starting all the way back at 885. Got a couple westbound delays on the shoulder. First over around the Aviation Parkway exit, and the other one is around the Davis Drive exit. Both of them are on the shoulder, causing more of an onlooker distraction, but adding about a 5 to 7 minutes to commute. Starting at North Harrison Avenue all the way towards 885. Got an accident being reported. This is on 540 eastbound as you're approaching the Six Forks Road exit, causing a 30-minute delay starting all the way back at the Glenwood Avenue exit. Make sure you give first responders enough room to operate. A little bit of slowdown on 440 eastbound, adding about 5 minutes to your ride heading towards Wake Forest Road. And 87 northbound, we're looking at delays of at least 6 minutes coming off of 440 heading towards Smithfield Road. 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
9: Shower chances increasing in your WPTF forecast overnight, up to a 60% chance, low 72. 30% chance of shower Saturday and Saturday night. Saturday's high 85. Saturday night's low 69. 88 and mostly sunny Sunday, and 60% chance of rain on Monday.
10: And right now we're looking at partly cloudy skies across the region. It is 92 in Durham, 90 in Oxford, and 93 in Fuquay-Varina. 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Traffic in 6 minutes.
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10: Stephanie Martis is now on the job as Durham's top cop. She was sworn in officially at the DPAC this morning. She had been on the job since September 8th. She comes to Durham from Greensboro. She was the assistant police chief there, bringing more than 25 years of law enforcement experience to the Bull City. The Atlantic Ocean just broke a 60-year record for the longest stretch without a hurricane. No hurricanes have formed yet in the Atlantic Basin since the 2026 season kicked off June 1st. The peak of the season has just passed. President Trump says he's banning several media outlets, CNN, MS Now, and Politico from the White House due to what he called unfavorable coverage, and threatens that more such prohibitions of media outlets could follow. It's the administration's latest test of constitutional First Amendment protections. And again, as we reported at the top of the hour, the man charged with killing a UNC Chapel Hill professor 3 years ago will not stand trial. He has found not competent to stand trial in that death. Turning to business news, where the Wall Street closed out an up-and-down week with a mixed finish. U.S. indexes and bond yields rose, oil prices swing, S&P up 0.2%, the Dow slipping 0.2%, the NASDAQ adding about 0.4% on the day. The number of people applying for unemployment benefits dropping sharply last week, another sign that layoffs remain rare and most Americans enjoy job security. Labor Department reporting that jobless claims slid to 196,000, fewest since mid-July, and down from 206,000 the week before. 4-week average of claims, which smooths out the week-to-week volatility, dropped from 203,250. Economists had expected claims to come in closer to 207,500, according to a survey by the data firm FactSet. And the other big business story of the day, Warren Buffett stepping aside as chairman of Berkshire Hathaway after leading the $1 trillion conglomerate for more than six decades.
11: Warren Buffett is taking on a new role as chairman emeritus of Berkshire Hathaway after serving as chairman since 1970. His son Howard will become the company's new chairman as part of a long-planned succession. The 96-year-old, known to many financial market followers as the Oracle of Omaha, will remain a director. Buffett says he's confident with CEO Greg Abel and his son Howard as they lead Berkshire Hathaway. In a letter to shareholders, Buffett said he still has the best job in the world and that he's never felt better about what comes next. I'm Marcela Sanchez.
10: And program reminders, tonight at 6:30, we'll send you off to our gridiron game of the week as Garner takes on Southeast Raleigh. 6:30 for our pregame with Chris Hooks and the crew. And then we'll have kickoff around 7 o'clock, weather permitting. Clemson takes on UNC tomorrow. That game at noon. We'll start our pregame at 10 a.m. right after the weekend. Garner, they're live in Durham at the Aluminum Company of North Carolina tomorrow. And we'll, of course, start it all off with Saturday Morning Magazine at 7 a.m. tomorrow morning here on WPTF. Traffic in less than 3 minutes.
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13: 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This is Jeff Gilbert with a Car Chronicles test drive. The new Honda Prelude is a hybrid, which is why you get over 40 miles per gallon with a 200 horsepower engine, an engine that really moves you. In fact, it moves even faster if you push the S Plus button, which adds a performance transmission. My test car had nimble handling, pretty decent sight lines for something this small, and was fun to drive. Now, I'm somewhat surprised you can't get a manual transmission. 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Choices are limited to what Honda calls one well-equipped trim. The Honda Prelude is fun to drive, but not necessarily fun to live in. 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With a Car Chronicles test drive, I'm Jeff Gilbert.
10: 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The Land of the Sky, or as we know it, Asheville, is hosting a PGA tournament this year for the first time in a long time, and we'll talk with the folks in Asheville and find out more about how that's impacting the tourism economy over in the western part of our state. WPTF News Time 4:18. Our update from the Johnson Hyundai Traffic Center comes from Kyle Nashon.
0: Still looking at a few incidents around the triangle. This accident over in the Bull City, 40 eastbound, left lane still blocked at the Page Road exit, causing about a 5 to 7 minute delay starting all the way back at the 885 interchange. Got a new incident to report. This is over in Apex headed towards New Hill. US 1 South got a reported accident at the New Hill Holloman Road exit, causing at least a 5 to 7 minute delay stretching all the way back towards the 540 Toll Road interchange. Also, a reported incident on 540 eastbound at the Six Forks Road exit over in North Raleigh. Shoulders blocked, causing at least a 30 minute slowdown starting all the way back at the Glenwood Avenue exit. And also seeing the incident still over on 40 westbound at the Aviation Parkway exit. It's on the shoulder, causing more of an onlooker distraction at about 2 to 3 minutes to your ride starting at Wade Avenue. Got some slowdowns on 885. It's that time of the afternoon, barely getting above 30 miles an hour in both directions. If you're headed towards Orange County, 40 west, we're looking at about a 10-minute delay from 751 all the way towards Highway 86. 85 south, we're looking at about a 5 to 10 minute delay from the Durham Freeway as you're approaching Highway 86. That's the latest from the Johnson Hyundai Traffic Center.
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9: Shower chances increasing in your WPTF forecast overnight, up to a 60% chance, low 72. 30% chance of shower Saturday and Saturday night. Saturday's high 85. Saturday night's low 69. 88 and mostly sunny Sunday, and 60% chance of rain on Monday.
10: 93 in Garner. It is 91 in Wake Forest, 92 in Raleigh under partly cloudy skies. There is some thunderstorm activity in the region, so keep an eye out for that. WPTF News Time 422. Traffic coming your way in less than 6 minutes.
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10: The PGA Tour returning to Asheville for the first time in more than 80 years. The PGA Tour makes its return with the Biltmore Championships this weekend, first tour event in Western North Carolina since 1942. Kyle McCurry directs public relations for Explorer Asheville, and he talked to Jeff Hamlin about the impact of having professional golf in Asheville.
20: The PGA Tour is back in Western North Carolina for the first time in over 80 years. The Biltmore Championship Asheville officially teed off today, and joining us now, and it's certainly an exciting time, and it's wonderful that Kyle McCurry can join us as he is the public relations person for Explore Asheville. Kyle, how are you?
21: All right, Jeff. Thanks so much for having me on. I appreciate it.
20: Thank you, and how exciting was today?
21: Today was great. We're super proud to be welcoming the PGA Tour back to Asheville. You know, I'm sure you were there in 1942 when Ben Hogan won the last event.
20: I had a speaking engagement. I'm sorry.
21: Yeah, that's all right. It's fine. Okay. It's such a cool fact that Asheville had that in the past, and so we don't really look at it as Asheville being an underdog for golf, because we've always been golf country. We've got the longest running, continuously operating black-owned golf course called Sky, or golf tournament called Skyview. So PGA Tour coming back with Biltmore Championship Asheville is a really nice cap on a great golf legacy. So for us, it's not only 80 years, but it's also a way for Biltmore and Explore Asheville to partner and bring an event to this area that we haven't seen in some time.
20: And this is not the only major golf event that's going to take place in Western North Carolina over the next few weeks, in fact, right?
21: Right. That's Skyview that I just mentioned, for sure. And, of course, JT Poston recently held his event in nearby Waynesville, which we were really, really great to see last year's winner become one of the sponsor exemptions for this year's tournament. So, you know, it's an amazing time to come here. I think it's important to know that, you know, we're within a week of the Helene milestone, mm-hmm. and that's not lost on us. Biltmore and Asheville have been a tremendous partnership as we've worked over these past 2 years to do a number of things to bring this community back, and we're doing pretty good. This event itself will bring upwards of $10 million in direct spending to the region. We're expecting thousands of spectators, of course, over 100 golfers. And for us, the great part that's the icing on the cake for this is the fact that this is going to not only be broadcast across the country on Golf Channel, but also 200 countries in 30 different languages.
20: You mentioned Helene, and it's almost the two-year anniversary now. And how much, it's a broad question to ask how much of an impact, but obviously tourism numbers really suffered as a result, and I know that's something that Explore Asheville looks closely at.
21: I mean, tourism makes up about 20% of Buncombe County's GDP. That's to the tune of about $2.6 billion in direct spending each year. And so it's incredibly important for us to make sure that our tourism industry is sound and ready to go. And the good news is, it is. We have had so many tremendous things happen since that period of time. We brought Thomas Dambo's installation to the Arboretum. We've seen the return of people participating in events in downtown Asheville. But this is really that moment to say, you've been hearing we're reopened, you've been hearing we're rebounding, and here's the evidence. We're here, come and enjoy the tournament. And the great time to be here is now. Just as the color's starting to come down the ridge lines, it's one of the longest fall color seasons in the country. And so if you're making your plans to come here this weekend for the Biltmore Championship Asheville, there's a whole reason to stay longer and explore the rest of Asheville as well.
20: Have the leaves started changing as of yet?
21: Just on the cusp. Not just yet. We're getting close, and so we're really excited about this because it's that last little touch of summer, and then we'll be ready to go right into the fall season.
20: Absolutely. But overall, have you measured how much of an impact economically this tournament will have?
21: It's upwards of $10 million. We're going to do an official economic impact study just after the tournament is complete. So the number that we're providing at this time is upwards of $10
20: million. Yeah. But I know that restaurants around that area, hotels around the area are certainly going to benefit. And there are several players who have played in Asheville before, even if they haven't stayed there or even went to school at, say, Western Carolina or UNC Asheville. They may have gone to, say, Clemson and then journeyed up to Asheville for a weekend of golf back when they were playing in college.
21: Absolutely.
10: And that's the Director of Public Relations, Kyle McCurry, with Explore Asheville. We're keeping an eye on some storm activity to the west of us right now. It's over the Triad. We'll have more as that continues on. WPTF News Time 428. We continue on with an update on traffic from Kyle Nasheim in the Johnson Hyundai Traffic Center.
0: Still looking at a few incidents to talk about. Over in Durham, 40 eastbound at Page Road, left lane was blocked, has reopened, has been moved over to the median. Still looking in about a 5-minute delay starting all the way back at Highway 55. Over in Raleigh, accident in clearing stages, 40 westbound on the shoulder at Aviation Parkway, causing more of an onlooker distraction. Reported accident on 540 eastbound at the Six Forks Road exit, causing at least a 20 to 25-minute delay starting all the way back at Glenwood Avenue. Over in Apex, headed towards New Hill, we got a reported accident on US 1 South at the New Hill-Holloman Road exit. This is causing at least a 10-minute delay starting all the way back at the 540 toll road. Some slowdowns over in Johnston County on 40 eastbound starting at Veterans Parkway at about 5 to 7 minutes to your commute as you're approaching Highway 210. Got rain in the area, so make sure you're giving yourself a few extra minutes to get to your destination safely. 87 north coming off of 440 at about 5 minutes to your ride heading towards the Smithfield Road exit, and also seeing a little bit of slowdown on 440 east from Wade Avenue headed towards Six Forks Road. That's an extra 4 to 5 minutes. You're going about 30 to 35 miles an hour. Once you pass Six Forks Road, you're back up to the posted speed limit. 885, barely getting above 30 miles an hour in both directions. 40 west heading towards Orange County, a 10-minute delay starting all the way back at 751. That's the latest from the Johnson Hyundai Traffic Center.
10: Forecast calling for a chance of showers and thunderstorms overnight, low around 72, 85, and chance of showers early on Saturday. Right now, it is 92 in Raleigh. And now, news of North Carolina and the world from Melissa Vail and NCN. 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
2: NCN News, I'm Melissa Vail. An ICE officer is pleading not guilty to federal charges. AP correspondent Mike Hempen reports.
3: A federal immigration officer has entered a not guilty plea to charges that he lied to the FBI about being attacked before he shot and wounded a Venezuelan man during the immigration crackdown in Minneapolis. Christian Castro appeared Friday morning before a U.S. magistrate judge. Prosecutors indicted him on 6 federal counts of making false statements about the January shooting of Julio Cesar Sosa Solis. They say Castro falsely told investigators he had been attacked with a broom and a shovel before the shooting. Castro also faces state assault charges in the shooting. I'm Mike Hempen.
2: Warren Buffett is stepping down as chairman of Berkshire Hathaway in the next step of the transition at the top of the $1 trillion conglomerate he led for more than 6 decades. The company said Friday that the 96-year-old Buffett will become chairman emeritus and will take on his new role immediately. With just a month and a half left until Election Day, Democratic former Governor Roy Cooper has grown his lead in the U.S. Senate race. That's according to a new John Locke Foundation poll. Spokesman Mitch Kokai tells NCN News.
22: My guess is if additional polls show anything close to what this Carolina Journal poll showed, that the big money Republican types will be looking at this race and say, well, let's write this one off and focus on where we think we can win.
2: A former Rocky Mountain police officer has been sentenced to nearly 4 years in federal prison after an Interstate 95 cocaine bust by deputies in Nash County in early 2023, the U.S. Justice Department said. In an agreement earlier this month, 56-year-old Link O'Shea Brooks agreed to serve 46 months in prison and plead guilty to possession with intent to distribute cocaine, according to court records. You're listening to NCN News. AP correspondent Charles Delesma reports French President Emmanuel Macron says he has asked his government to prepare a plan to protect critical infrastructure.
23: Emmanuel Macron is particularly concerned about an increasingly aggressive Russia. At the Elysee Palace, after meeting political party leaders, the French president said in recent weeks the threat, particularly the Russian hybrid threat facing Europeans and France, has intensified. Macron cited drone attacks and cyber attacks against critical infrastructure and warned such attacks would not go unanswered, accusing Moscow of trying to intimidate Europeans into weakening their support for Ukraine. I'm Charles Delesma.
2: Wake County commissioners are scheduled to vote Monday on a measure that would enable Wake Med to merge with Atrium Health, ending a long pause at the plans after the proposed deal received criticism from state and local officials. Under the deal, Atrium would become the sole corporate member of the nonprofit that owns Wake Med. Wake County commissioners would still have the power to appoint 8 of the Wake Med board's 14 members. Atrium would be allowed to appoint the remaining 6 members. A federal judge has ordered the Kennedy Center to provide 30 days' notice before making any major physical changes to the building, including demolishing it, as President Donald Trump has threatened. North Carolina Senator Tom Tillis.
24: I think it's absurd. Abolishing or demolishing a memorial, what a worldwide known venue for art.
2: A striking black dress worn by Princess Diana on the day her estranged husband admitted adultery is going up for auction at Sotheby's. Known as the Revenge Dress, it has a presale estimate of up to $300,000. Diana wore the off-the-shoulder silk dress designed by Christina Stambolian to a gala in London on June 29, 1994. Melissa Vail, NCN News.
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10: Carrboro police continue their search for a suspect after an early morning stabbing happened just after midnight at 101 NC 54 in Carrboro. The victim suffering life-threatening injuries in the stabbing attack. It was breaking news at the top of the hour here on WPTF. The man charged with killing a UNC Chapel Hill professor 3 years ago will not stand trial. A judge making that decision today. The judge ruling that Tyle Chi did not understand the wrongful of his actions and will not stand trial for the death of D.G. Yen as his academic advisor. Wake County Commissioners scheduled to vote Monday on changes that could pave the way for Wake Med to merge with Atrium Health. Under the deal, Atrium would become the sole corporate member of Wake Med, while County Commissioners would continue appointing 8 of its 14 board members. Stay with FM 92.9 AM 680 WPTF. We'll have complete coverage of this important story throughout the day on Monday. New police chief in Durham now has settled in. Stephanie Martis sworn in officially at the DPAC this morning. Martis officially started serving in that role on Tuesday, September 8th. Martis comes from Greensboro, where she was the assistant police chief, bringing more than 25 years of law enforcement experience and a lifelong connection to public service. In-person voting for this year's midterm elections now underway. Today, the start of early voting in Virginia, and voters in a few other states, such as Minnesota and South Dakota, can now cast absentee ballots in person. We thank you for being with us, and a reminder, coming up at 6:30 tonight, we'll send you off to gridiron action, as it is Garner versus Southeast Raleigh, and tomorrow, it's Clemson taking on UNC in Death Valley, airtime 10 o'clock, and we kick it all off at noon on your home for the Heels, WPTF. WPTF News Time, 4:38. Now it's time for an update on what's happening on the roads. The traffic from the Johnson Hyundai Traffic Center with Kyle Nash on.
0: Still looking at some slowdowns across the triangle due to a couple incidents on the roadways. All of them right now, no lanes are blocked, but make sure you're using caution through the areas. Right now, a reported accident, 540 eastbound approaching Six Forks Road. Looks like it's in the clearing stages. Still added about a 10-minute delay starting at the Glenwood Avenue exit. Over in New Hill, US 1 South, leaving Apex. A five-minute delay. Reported accident as you're approaching the New Hill-Holloman Road exit. And over on 40 westbound, accident in the clearing stages at the Aviation Parkway exit caused about a five-minute delay heading towards Airport Boulevard. Eastbound delays of at least 5 minutes. This is due to an accident in the median. All lanes are open, those five-minute delays starting at 885. If you're headed towards Orange County, 40 west, we're looking at about a seven-minute ride from 751 all the way towards Highway 86. 85 south, we're looking at an extra 10 minutes coming off the Durham Freeway. Headed over towards Johnston County, you got some rain in the area that's causing some slowdowns on 40 east, starting at Veterans Parkway, about a 10-minute delay. You're not back up to the posted speed limit until you pass the Highway 210 exit. 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That's the latest from the Johnson Hyundai Traffic Center.
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27: Shower chances increasing in your WPTF forecast overnight, up to a 60% chance, low 72. 30% chance of shower Saturday and Saturday night. Saturday's high 85. Saturday night's low 69. 88 and mostly sunny Sunday, and 60% chance of rain on Monday.
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10: Here's some thoughts for you. We have a thought person, so to speak, to help you maybe pause and think more about what's going on. Her name is Joanne Kistler. She's a master's level metaphysics practitioner, spiritual life coach, and founder of the Breath of Ingeria Healing, and author of a newly released book called Thought Menu. Joanne, that's the setup, but tell us a little bit more about who Joanne Kistler is.
28: Well, I'm a wife. I'm a mom. I'm a foodie. I'm a spiritual person. I love helping people unwind the challenges that we have in life that cause us to get stuck and cause us to shut down. And I like to say I'm sort of a Jane of all trades because I do many things. I love to cook. I love to travel. And that's kind of me in a nutshell. I'm also a mom. My son lives in Houston, and I am in Memphis, Tennessee area. And I've got family in North Carolina, so I have a love for North Carolina as well. And I wrote this book called Thought Menu because what I witnessed is that so many people that are stuck in their lives with so many challenges, they don't know how to unwind. It's almost like they're on a merry-go-round and they keep going around and around and around in a circle and never quite figuring out how to get it to stop and step off and step into their light. And so the premise behind the book Thought Menu is the fact that I go eat at a lot of restaurants. I happen to be married to a chef. We love food. We love great food. And you sit, and I'm a people watcher as well, so I sit back and I watch people, and it seems like people get more caught up into what they're ordering from a menu as opposed to when they wake up in the morning being conscious of what thoughts they're thinking in the morning before they start their day or go out into the world. And so I got to thinking about this, and I thought, you know, people seem to care more about what they order from a menu when they go out to eat than the thoughts they're thinking and the words they're speaking and how it's not only affecting their life, but it's affecting others that they're around, you know, no matter where they go. We always take ourselves with us when we, no matter where we go.
2: Because no matter where you go, there you are.
28: Exactly.
2: So the saying goes.
28: I always taught my son since he was a little boy, the thoughts you think and the words you speak creates the reality of what you experience in your life. If you're going to think negative thoughts, then that's what you're going to draw into your life. And, you know, the book is about, it's pages that have a positive message 365 days through the year. And you wake up each morning and you read a positive thought, and that just, that sets the whole vibrational frequency up for setting you in the right space for what you want to manifest for the rest of the day. It's like, do you choose to be a victim, or do you choose to live your life as a limitless being? You know, each one of us have to choose, because this life is about learning, growing, sharing, and helping each other to connect the dots of this life. That's kind of our greater purpose that God has for us in this world. Why be controlled by your emotions? You know, one should choose to be led by their own light and spiritual growth. That's how we progress in this life. That's how we manifest the life we've been meant to live.
2: Well, let me jump in here. Small shifts create big transformations. Talk to me about that.
28: So, you know, when we come out of the mother's womb, you know, we're babies. A lot of the stuff that we have experienced in life has transpired in the womb. The thoughts, feelings, and emotions that the mother was feeling when she was pregnant, whether she was in a positive mindset or a negative mindset, you know, some of us are spinning our wheels, and we've gone through trauma, we've gone through chaos, we've gone through bad relationships or marriages or whatever, and we have no clue that energy that the mother carried affected us. And so in my classes, when I teach retreats, this is what I teach people, how to unlock and uncover those small little things that most of us aren't even aware of. A lot of it is ancestral. It's come through our mothers, our grandmothers, our great grandmothers, and it's up to us to heal. It's up to us to rise above so that we can share a better light with our children, our grandchildren, and so forth and so on, because they're coming in to attach themselves to our lineage.
2: Joanne Kistler with us talking. She has a new book out. You can find out more. We have the extended interview on our WPTF.com website. It's under the category of our Saturday Morning Magazine, where she first appeared. So check that out as well if you're so inclined. WPTF News Time, 4:48. We're inclined to check on traffic. And to do that, we head off to the Johnson Hyundai Traffic Center and check in with Kyle Nashine.
0: Still looking at a couple incidents around the triangle. It looks like a wrecker is out on the scene of 40 westbound at Aviation Lincoln Parkway, trying to get one of the last vehicles out of the shoulder. Right now, causing more of an onlooker distraction, about a 3 to 5 minute delay started at North Harrison Avenue. This reported incident over on 540 eastbound at Six Forks Road. Looks like it's in the clearing stages. A 10-minute delay from Glenwood Avenue all the way towards the Six Forks Road exit. Improving slowdowns over in New Hill. This is on US 1 South, heading towards the New Hill Holloman Road accident exit. Still looking at a reported incident. Right now, about a 5-minute delay starting at the 540 Toll Road. Heading a little further north, this is over on US 1 South in Cary. A 5-minute delay as you're approaching the 1010 Road exit. Taking a trip over towards Eastern Wake County and over near Zebulon. This is a 64 eastbound delay of at least 5 minutes headed towards Lizard Lake Road. Over in Johnston County, still got some slowdowns because of weather moving through the area. Starting just before Veterans Parkway, looking at about a 10-minute delay. You're not back up to the posted speed limit until you reach the I-95 interchange. That's the latest from the Johnson Hyundai Traffic Center.
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27: Shower chances increasing in your WPTF forecast overnight, up to a 60% chance, low 72. 30% chance of shower Saturday and Saturday night. Saturday's high 85. Saturday night's low 69. 88 and mostly sunny Sunday, and 60% chance of rain on Monday.
10: It is a 93 in Morrisville out by the airport, 93 in Holly Springs, 92 in Raleigh. WPTF News time, 4:52, traffic in 6 minutes.
0: NCN Sports, I'm Kyle Nash. I'm number 5. Miami travels to Winston-Salem tonight to face Wake Forest at Legacy Federal Credit Union Stadium. It's just the 7th meeting between the teams as ACC opponents. Miami quarterback Darian Mensah is averaging 339.5 passing yards per game, while Wake Forest quarterback Gio Lopez is averaging 339. Head coach Jake Deckard says the Demon Deacons have the elite players needed to challenge Miami.
23: If we have 11 guys trying to be Superman every snap, we're going to fail. But we have 11 guys really dedicated to doing their job to elite detail and execution and finish. Now we can play good on all three phases.
0: Wake Forest is seeking its second straight win over a ranked opponent, something the program hasn't done since the 2007 and 2008 seasons. On Saturday, North Carolina opens ACC play at Clemson. NC State travels to Vanderbilt, and Stanford visits Duke to open conference play. It's Stanford's first trip to Wallace-Wade Stadium since 2011. NCAA play North Carolina A&T at Campbell and Sacred Heart at Elon. In the International League, the Durham Bulls continue its final series of the season at Worcester, while the Charlotte Knights continue its series at Norfolk. Both teams teams finish their season Sunday. In Major League Baseball tonight, Toronto visits Texas with both teams two games out of the final American League wild card spot. Atlanta visits Houston in a matchup of division leaders. Milwaukee travels to Baltimore, and the Yankees visit Arizona. Neil Shipley shot an 8-under second round Friday to take the Biltmore Championship Asheville lead at 14-under. NASCAR's chase continues Saturday night at Bristol Motor Speedway. Kyle Larson looks to take the lead from Denny Hamlin after winning his first race in nearly 2 years last week. Larson said after the victory that he never doubted his team.
1: No, I haven't. I haven't doubted myself. I haven't doubted our team. Maybe myself at times, but never my team.
0: The WNBA continues its push towards the playoffs tonight. Indiana visits Toronto. Portland visits Golden State in a possible preview of the first round. New York travels to Minnesota. 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
2: 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Traffic in 4 minutes. Gail Hurd joins you in the 5 o'clock hour of the WPTF Evening News. And then at 6:30, we have high school football for you tonight as we have a gridiron matchup between Garner and Southeast Raleigh at 6:30. But for now, we turn the pages of North Carolina history. September 18th, 1906, Amos Owens, a notorious moonshiner from Rutherford County, died. Known as the Cherry Bounce King, Owens was renowned for the delightful mixture of whiskey, honey, and cherries that he made at his castle on Cherry Mountain. Described as a fearless yet energetic Irishman, Owens achieved success quickly. People from all over the South visited him to taste his celebrated beverage. Owens was also an infamous fixture in the local courthouse. Vehemently opposed to taxes on alcohol, he believed that he owed nothing to the government after fulfilling his civic duty as a Confederate soldier. Often, he was arrested for his activities. Owens was occasionally acquitted for minor crimes, but didn't always manage to escape the long reach of the law. He frequently had to pay fines or spend time in jail, too. At one point, he was locked up for an entire year. Despite the risks that came with it, Owens continued to distill Cherry Bounce, and every summer, he hosted lively gatherings at Cherry Mountain to celebrate the cherry harvest. A colorful local figure who embodied the vitality and grit of Appalachia in the aftermath of the Civil War, Owens didn't stop making moonshine until he was sent to prison in his 70s. This day in North Carolina history, presented in cooperation with the North Carolina Department of Natural and Cultural Resources. Find out more at dncr.nc.gov. I'm Bruce Farrell. The UNC football team getting a huge game from Jacquez Lewis at a victory over Georgia Tech 22 years ago. Jeff Hamlin takes us back.
4: On this day in 2004, UNC defeated Georgia Tech 34-13 at Cannon Stadium. Tailback Jock Lewis rushed for a career-best 161 yards and two touchdowns. It was the first time that UNC won back-to-back home games since 2001, also the most points scored by the Tar Heels in an ACC game since beating Georgia Tech 41-3 in 1993. Quarterback Darian Durant threw his 55th career touchdown pass to Adarius Bowman. On this day in 2015, the Hickory Crawdads won the South Atlantic League Championship. The Crawdads defeated the Asheville Tourists 5-1 to complete a three-game sweep of the best-of-five series. Jose Cardona knocked in Jeremy Profar to start the second inning for the game-winning run. Yoander Mendez earned the win for the Crawdads, who won the championship despite being out-hit 12-5. It was Hickory's first Sally League championship in 11 years. That's this day in North Carolina sports history. I'm Jeff Hamlin.
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7: When Spirit Airlines failed, where did their passengers go? To other airlines? It might surprise you to learn that many opted to ride Amtrak or take the bus. But what about the airport in Fort Lauderdale, where Spirit Airlines was based? A number of airlines doubled down and raced to add flights out of that airport, making Fort Lauderdale a sort of super hub. JetBlue now flies 125 flights a day from Fort Lauderdale and just launched nonstop routes from there to Baltimore, Charlotte, Cleveland, Nashville, Detroit, Chicago, even Puerto Rico, along with 6 connecting routes to Indianapolis, San Diego, Columbus, Ohio, and internationally to Colombia and Venezuela. 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
2: 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Off to the traffic center, the Johnson Hyundai Traffic Center specifically, we go and find Kyle Nashon.
0: Looking at an accident to report. This is over on 440 eastbound, just past Pool Road. Right two lanes are blocked as you are approaching the I-40 interchange. That's causing about a six-minute delay starting all the way back at I-87. Got some slowdowns on 87 northbound, exiting 440 at about 6 minutes here, right, heading towards Smithfield Road. Over in Apex, still looking at an incident being reported as you're approaching the New Hill-Holloman Road exit. Right now, a 11-minute delay starting all the way back at the 540 toll road. Over on 540 eastbound in North Raleigh, looks like an accident around Six Forks Road has been cleared. Still looking at a 10-minute delay starting at Leesville Road. 40 eastbound, starting all the way back at Page Road. We're looking at slowdowns of at least 10 minutes as you're going through the airport exits, heading towards North Harrison Avenue. Westbound delays starting at 55 through the Chapel Hill exits at a 20-minute delay. You're not back up to the posted speed limit until you reach Highway 86. Over on 85 southbound, a 10-minute delay off the Durham Freeway as you're approaching US 70. Those delays starting all the way back just past the Guest Road exit. Make sure also seeing some slowdowns on 885 at that time of the evening, barely getting above 25 miles an hour in both directions. Over in North Raleigh, Highway 98 around the Creedmoor Road exit at about 15 minutes in both directions. That's the latest from the Johnson Hyundai Traffic
2: Center. Chance of showers and thunderstorms overnight, low 72. We're up to 85 with a chance of showers on Saturday. Mostly sunny, high 88 Sunday. Right now it's 92. I'm Bruce Farrell, hoping for you a great rest of the evening and a fantastic weekend. The news continues. 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
11: News this hour from Town Hall. I'm Keith Peters in Washington. Russia has started 3 days of voting in a parliamentary election set to cement the Kremlin's power.
12: Russians have begun 3 days of voting in the country's first wartime parliamentary election, which features virtually no opposition and is all but certain to secure the Kremlin's political dominance. Authorities have spread the election over the weekend in a bid to boost turnout among the 111 million eligible voters and has even allowed electronic balloting. The Kremlin wants the parliamentary election, the first since the start of the Ukraine invasion, to underline public support for the war and give a veneer of legitimacy to its actions. It sought to avoid any political risks by stamping out even the slightest sign of dissent. I'm Charles de Ledesma.
11: Ousted board members of the U.S. Institute of Peace are asking a federal court to block the imminent carving of President Trump's name on the headquarters of the nonpartisan institution he sought to dismantle shortly after taking office.
13: Members of the board who were removed by the administration filed an emergency motion Thursday in Washington in a dispute that has echoes of President Trump's efforts to place his name on the Kennedy Center. The motion was filed as an emergency petition alleging that a contractor has already been selected to carve the president's name into the Constitution Avenue headquarters that the administration sought to shutter as part of the Elon Musk Doge effort to shrink the government. Bernie Bennett, Washington.
11: President Trump has announced that all 50 states will join a program to provide most favored nation pricing for some Medicaid drugs. The administration claims this plan, called the Medicaid Generous Model, will save billions on prescription drug costs. Mixed day on Wall Street with the Dow down by 95 points. The Nasdaq rose 104 with the S&P 500 advancing 12. More on these stories at townhall.com.
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11: The Trump administration says millions of dollars has been misspent by the leading homeless agency in Los Angeles. It's accused of waste, fraud, and abuse.
15: HUD Secretary Scott Turner accusing the L.A. Homeless Services Authority of fraud to the tune of $75 million. Turner says that incompetence alone does not account for what we are seeing. He says HUD and the Trump administration will not tolerate the theft and abuse of taxpayer dollars in our country. Turner says his agency in Washington, D.C. is going to put an end to the California corruption. He notes that while homeless funding has tripled in the past 10 years, the homeless population in L.A. has doubled. He says those days of blank checks are indeed over. Laura Winters reporting.
11: The Trump administration has also started building the border wall in the Big Bend region of West Texas. News and analysis at townhall.com. From Washington, I'm Keith Peters. A truck driver has gone viral for building a giant model of New York City, and you can see it. We hear more on the story from correspondent Julie Walker reporting.
16: Truck driver Joe Mackin built a massive model of New York City out of balsa wood, cardboard, foam, and glue. It took him over 2 decades during his free time. His daughter told him, put it on TikTok. Then it went viral.
17: It's just a passion I've had, I mean, since I was a kid to do it. I went on a trip when I was in first grade, and I saw the panorama and the Queens Museum. And I remember talking to one of my classmates next to me. I said, you know,

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0: Well, scattered showers and storms are moving through and will continue through the evening hours. Some of the storms could produce some gusty winds. Now, the National Weather Service in Raleigh has issued several severe thunderstorm warnings today, which have since expired. Though the latest the NWS issued is a warning around 426 for South Central Orange County, Northern Lee County, Eastern Chatham County, Eastern Harnett County, and Southwestern Johnston County until 5:15 p.m. Well, the man charged with killing a UNC Chapel Hill professor in 2023 was found not guilty by reason of insanity today. An Orange County judge ruled that Tali Key did not understand the wrongfulness of his actions when Zizi Yan, his academic advisor, was shot and killed on UNC's campus in August of 2023. The ruling came after a final hearing today, which focused on Key's mental state at the time of the shooting. Now, he had previously been found competent to stand trial in March. Today's hearing focused instead on whether he understood the wrongfulness of his actions when Yan was killed. Now, two psychiatrists testified that Key had delusions and hallucinations, which involved women, and one involved Yan. They also testified that Key believed assassins were following him. Another UNC football player is facing discipline following an arrest. Freshman wide receiver Keon Chapman has been suspended indefinitely after he was arrested Tuesday night during a traffic stop. Chapman was arrested on a charge of carrying a concealed handgun. The university says the suspension is effective immediately. And we're getting reaction to the news that the University of North Carolina defensive coordinator Steve Belichick, the son of head coach Bill Belichick, is resigning following an internal investigation that found actions within the football program had demonstrated a disregard for Carolina's values and standards of conduct. The university said on Thursday. Now, UNC student body president Devin Duncan tells ABC 11,
2: "We've got a great academic and research brand that we're incredibly proud of. And if this is taking away from the really great things that we have going on all across our university, it's got to be dealt with quickly and in a responsible manner and fashion, which is what I think happened here."
0: Steve Belichick has been on medical leave for more than a month. His resignation will be effective on October 27th when that medical leave ends. And Stephanie Martis, who was chosen as Durham's new police chief in August, was sworn in this morning at the Durham Performing Arts Center.
3: "This community, it's vibrant, rich with history, where adversity is met with triumph, struggle is met with strength, and disparity is met with advocacy."
0: Martis has served 25 years in law enforcement and was the assistant police chief in Greensboro. WPTF News Time, we're at 5:08 time for our first look this hour at the roads. We've got Kyle Nasheim. He's in the Johnson Hyundai Traffic Center with the latest. What's going on out there, Kyle?
4: Looking at this incident over on 440 eastbound. This is just past Pool Road as you're approaching the I-40 interchange. Right two lanes are blocked. You're looking at a slowdown of at least 10 minutes starting just before the I-87 interchange. Got some slowdowns on I-87 north heading exiting 440 at about 6 minutes to your commute heading towards the 540 interchange. Over on 540, got some slowdowns starting at Leesville Road, adding 10 minutes to your commute as you're approaching Falls of Neuse Road. 40 eastbound around the airport exits, we're looking at delays of at least 10 minutes starting at 5:40 as you are approaching the North Harrison Avenue exit. Some westbound delays heading towards Orange County, 40 West starting at Fayetteville Road, a 15-minute delay as you're approaching the Highway 86 exit. 85 South at about 10 minutes to your commute from the Durham Freeway approaching Highway 86. Over in Apex headed towards New Hill, still looking at some slowdowns on US 1 South due to a reported accident causing a 15-minute delay from the 540 toll road as you're approaching the New Hill-Holloman Road exit. 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That's the latest from the Johnson Hyundai Traffic Center.
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3: Shower chances increasing in your WPTF forecast overnight, up to a 60% chance, low 72. 30% chance of shower Saturday and Saturday night. Saturday's high 85. Saturday night's low 69. 88 and mostly sunny Sunday, and 60% chance of rain on Monday.
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4: A split appeals court panel decided the General Assembly did not violate the Constitution when it transferred Board of Elections appointments from the governor to the state auditor. Meredith College political scientist Dr. David McLennan discussed the decision with Tony Rigsby.
5: I guess this decision probably was expected. It was a 3-2 party line vote.
6: Yeah, I mean, it was expected. And, you know, the panel was, the Court of Appeals was a majority Republican, and they ruled along party lines. The governor says he's going to appeal to the state Supreme Court, and, you know, I suspect that that's going to result in a similar kind of ruling.
5: Virtually all of the decisions that have come down from both the Court of Appeals and the Supreme Court on issues like this in recent years have been party line.
6: They have, and this is the part that's troubling from the big picture. You know, this effort to move the control of the elections process from the governor's office to elsewhere started in the 2010s, and the courts during that decade pretty much ruled in the governor's favor. So this has been a real shift. And this is part of a larger pattern of shifting powers from the governor's office to either the legislature or other cabinet level or council state level offices. So the governor in North Carolina, which is historically weak, has gotten only weaker.
5: And it's also shows one of the effects of having a fragmented executive branch.
6: It does. I mean, we have a split Council of State. The auditor who will obviously control the election processes in North Carolina is a Republican, and the governor is Democratic. And so, you know, there are strengths in that when there are decisions that need the entire Council of State to weigh in, they get different perspectives. But there are downsides to it as well. You know, the governor has long held appointment powers to many boards and commissions, including the election board. And now it's been shifted away in many cases. And so we get some very different kinds of appointments to key positions, more political appointments, and some based less on expertise.
5: A lot of states have elections operating under the Secretary of State, but I guess you would not have had that in North Carolina with a Republican majority legislature, because the Secretary of State is a Democrat, Elaine Marshall.
6: And we have carved out the Secretary of State's office a little bit differently. We're one of three states that don't put the powers of elections under the Secretary of State. The Secretary of State in North Carolina constitutionally is defined more as a function of licenses and overseeing businesses and things like that. So you're right in that many states, the Secretary of State is the chief elections administrator. But North Carolina has not done that. And given the partisan composition of the Council of State, I can't see it moving back in that direction.
5: Part of the criticism that has come from the governor's office was that when the state auditor, Dave Bolick, took over the supervision of elections, that a couple of Republican political operatives over the years were appointed to major positions.
6: That does make Auditor Bolick's position about wanting to run elections in a nonpartisan basis seem a little questionable. I mean, the case of Dallas Woodhouse, who has held a number of partisan positions, including head of the North Carolina Republican Party, to a key position. He's no longer in that position, has made that claim by Auditor Bolick a little bit, like I said, questionable.
5: And do we know when the state Supreme Court would be taking this up?
6: I don't know off the top of my head. I suspect that it would take a while. It certainly doesn't appear to be on the docket prior to the midterm, so it would be something that may take months, if not longer, to, you know, they'll hear briefs by both sides and maybe arguments and then make a decision. So, you know, this may be something that will affect 2028 more so than 2026.
5: One other thing quickly while we have you with us, Dr. McClendon, Senator Tom Tillis again speaking out, this time on the threats from President Trump to demolish the Kennedy Center.
6: Well, yeah, I mean, the president has threatened to bulldoze the Kennedy Center. That's a very political decision. And, you know, Senator Tillis is no longer beholden to sort of the Republican talking points now that he is not running for reelection. So I think he's expressing the concerns of many people that the president's going too far in terms of kind of trying to reshape Washington, D.C., including the Kennedy Center.
5: And that is something that, again, was the subject of a court decision yesterday. Dr. McClendon, as always, it's great to talk to you and look forward to talking to you again soon.
6: Thanks, Tony. Same to me.
4: And our thanks to Tony, and of course, we always enjoy having a guest on. And as a matter of fact, the WPTF News Time, we're coming up on 5:18, and this person is not a guest because he's always, always on time and always here. Kyle Nash, I'm Cindy Johnson, and the Traffic Center. Kyle, you're having some problems with the belt lines. Is it still an issue?
7: Still looking at some slowdowns over on 440 eastbound, but we got a little bit of good news. Now just the right lane is blocked. That center left right lane has been reopened, and right now you're seeing slowdowns of about 5 minutes from New Bern Avenue as you're approaching the I-40 interchange. 64 eastbound, looking at some slowdowns of at least 8 to 10 minutes headed towards Zeblin and the North Rendell Avenue exit. Over on US 1 South, this is in Apex, headed towards New Hill. Still looking at a 10 to 15 minute delay as you're approaching New Hill Holloman Road. Still looking at a reported accident in that area. Make sure you give first responders enough room to operate. Slowdowns on 40 eastbound in Johnston County, a 20 minute delay. This is starting just before the Veterans Parkway exit. You're not back up to the posted speed limit until you reach the Highway 210 exit. 540 eastbound, we're looking at about a 5 minute slowdown. This is starting at Leesville Road all the way towards Falls Anoose Road. 40 east headed towards RDU. We're looking at an extra 5 minutes from 885 approaching Aviation Parkway. Speaking of 885, we're seeing delays in both directions, barely getting above 30 miles an hour, whether you're heading towards downtown Durham or heading towards I-40. Slowdowns headed towards Orange County. 40 westbound, a 5 minute delay starting at 751. 85 south, we're looking at delays of at least 10 minutes coming off the Durham Freeway headed towards Highway 86. That's the latest from the Johnson Hyundai Traffic Center.
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4: In statewide news, with just a month and a half left until Election Day, Democratic former Governor Roy Cooper has grown his lead in the U.S. Senate race. That's according to a new John Locke Foundation poll. Spokesman Mitch Kokai tells WPTF News.
14: On a sample of likely general election voters in North Carolina, that Roy Cooper has 49% support compared to 34% support for Michael Whatley, so a 15-point edge.
4: While Whatley has increased his name recognition from earlier polls, 31.6% of voters still have neither no opinion of Whatley or have never heard of him. Among those who are familiar with Whatley, a plurality, 42% of voters shared an unfavorable opinion of him, while just 26.4% viewed him favorably. And a pair of polls released Thursday show roughly two-thirds of North Carolina voters support each of the three as constitutional amendments on the ballot this fall. The amendments deal with photo ID requirements, the state income tax cap, and limits on local property tax increases. Elon University poll director Jason Husser told CBS 17.
15: What we're seeing here are amendments that are largely locking in the status quo. I think we are seeing high support for the three amendments because they're not going to lead to an overnight change.
4: If approved by voters in November, each amendment would be enshrined into the state constitution. And the Atlantic Ocean just broke a 60-year record for the longest stretch without a hurricane. No hurricanes have formed yet in the Atlantic Basin since the 2026 season kicked off on June the 1st. WPTF News Time, 5:23.
16: I'm Seth Sutel, and this is Markets in a Minute. Stocks are drifting lower on Wall Street as they head for the finish of an up-and-down week. The S&P 500 fell 0.2% in the first hour of trading Friday. The Dow gave back 184 points. That's about 0.4%. The Nasdaq Composite slipped 0.1%. Treasury yields were headed higher in the bond market. That puts pressure on Wall Street since high yields tend to put the brakes on the economy. Higher yields in bonds make it more expensive for everyone to borrow money. The yield on the 10-year Treasury rose back above 5%. European markets were lower. Asian markets closed mostly higher overnight. Seth Sutel, New York.
4: WPTF News Time, 5:24. Now more from the world of business and the economy. Warren Buffett is stepping down as chairman of Berkshire Hathaway after leading the $1 trillion conglomerate for more than six decades.
17: Warren Buffett is taking on a new role as chairman emeritus of Berkshire Hathaway after serving as chairman since 1970. His son Howard will become the company's new chairman as part of a long-planned succession. The 96-year-old, known to many financial market followers as the Oracle of Omaha, will remain a director. Buffett says he's confident with CEO Greg Abel and his son Howard as they lead Berkshire Hathaway. In a letter to shareholders, Buffett said he still has the best job in the world and that he's never felt better about what comes next. I'm Marcela Sanchez.
4: Wake County Commissioners will vote Monday on changes that could pave the way for Wake Med to merge with Atrium Health. Under the deal, Atrium would become the sole corporate member of Wake Med, while County Commissioners could continue appointing 8 of its 14 board members. Now, the proposal has drawn criticism over potential costs for patients. Wake Med CEO Donald Ginzig tells WREL rising labor and supply costs are putting pressure on health care providers.
18: No one's costs in health care are going down significantly because drugs cost more, equipment costs more, people cost more.
4: And let's take a test drive with Car Chronicles.
19: Kia adds a dose of style to a compact SUV. This is Jeff Gilbert with a Car Chronicles test drive. 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That said, this is more of a bargain vehicle, so it's not quite as upscale as the Telluride, and you wouldn't expect it to be. Still, for an entry-level utility, it's very nice. There's a lot of technology, but I did find my Apple CarPlay connection to be a bit buggy. Still, the 12.3-inch touchscreen was very appealing. 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With a Car Chronicles test drive, I'm Jeff Gilbert.
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22: 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JetBlue now flies 125 flights a day from Fort Lauderdale and just launched nonstop routes from there to Baltimore, Charlotte, Cleveland, Nashville, Detroit, Chicago, even Puerto Rico, along with 6 connecting routes to Indianapolis, San Diego, Columbus, Ohio, and internationally to Colombia and Venezuela. 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I'm Peter Greenberg, and this is today's Worldwide Travel Minute. 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
4: WPTF News Time, 5:28. Time for another look at traffic. Let's go to the Johnson Hyundai Traffic Center, where we'll find Kyle Nashheim. Kyle, where are the problem areas?
7: Well, we got a couple. One on the Beltline, 440 eastbound, just past Pool Road. A right lane still blocked, but right now causing about a 5 to 7 minute delay. Started just after the New Bern Avenue exit. Over in Apex, heading towards New Hill, we have a some confirmation of this incident. A left lane partially blocked on US 1 South as you're approaching the New Hill Holloman Road exit. That is causing delays of at least 15 minutes starting all the way back at the 540 Toll Road exit. 40 eastbound heading towards RDU at about 5 minutes to your commute. Started at Highway 55, 885. It's that time of the evening, barely getting above 30 miles an hour in both directions. 85 south, if you're heading towards Orange County, at about 5 minutes to your ride. That's the latest from the Johnson Hyundai Traffic Center.
4: Thanks a lot, Kyle. WPTF forecast looking at an overnight low of 72 with a chance of storms through Saturday. Maybe some storm watches as well. We'll let you know about that. Our high tomorrow, 85, mostly cloudy skies, a low 69, and right now it's 89. And now the news of North Carolina and the world is next from NCN News. 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
0: NCN News, I'm Alyssa Vale. An ICE officer is pleading not guilty to federal charges. AP correspondent Mike Hempen reports.
1: A federal immigration officer has entered a not guilty plea to charges that he lied to the FBI about being attacked before he shot and wounded a Venezuelan man during the immigration crackdown in Minneapolis. Christian Castro appeared Friday morning before a U.S. magistrate judge. Prosecutors indicted him on 6 federal counts of making false statements about the January shooting of Julio Cesar Sosa Solis. They say Castro falsely told investigators he had been attacked with a broom and a shovel before the shooting. Castro also faces state assault charges in the shooting. I'm Mike Hempen.
0: Warren Buffett is stepping down as chairman of Berkshire Hathaway in the next step of the transition at the top of the $1 trillion conglomerate he led for more than 6 decades. The company said Friday that the 96-year-old Buffett will become chairman emeritus and will take on his new role immediately. With just a month and a half left until Election Day, Democratic former Governor Roy Cooper has grown his lead in the U.S. Senate race. That's according to a new John Locke Foundation poll. Spokesman Mitch Kokai tells NCN News.
14: My guess is if additional polls show anything close to what this Carolina Journal poll showed, that the big money Republican types will be looking at this race and say, well, let's write this one off and focus on where we think we can win.
0: A former Rocky Mount police officer has been sentenced to nearly 4 years in federal prison after an Interstate 95 cocaine bust by deputies in Nash County in early 2023, the U.S. Justice Department said. In an agreement earlier this month, 56-year-old Link O'Shea Brooks agreed to serve 46 months in prison and plead guilty to possession with intent to distribute cocaine, according to court records. You're listening to NCN News. AP correspondent Charles Delesma reports French President Emmanuel Macron says he has asked his government to prepare a plan to protect critical infrastructure.
3: Emmanuel Macron is particularly concerned about an increasingly aggressive Russia. At the Elysee Palace, after meeting political party leaders, the French president said in recent weeks the threat, particularly the Russian hybrid threat facing Europeans and France, has intensified. Macron cited drone attacks and cyber attacks against critical infrastructure and warned such attacks would not go unanswered, accusing Moscow of trying to intimidate Europeans into weakening their support for Ukraine. I'm Charles Deledesma.
0: Wake County commissioners are scheduled to vote Monday on a measure that would enable Wake Med to merge with Atrium Health, ending a long pause at the plans after the proposed deal received criticism from state and local officials. Under the deal, Atrium would become the sole corporate member of the nonprofit that owns Wake Med. Wake County commissioners would still have the power to appoint 8 of the Wake Med board's 14 members. Atrium would be allowed to appoint the remaining 6 members. A federal judge has ordered the Kennedy Center to provide 30 days' notice before making any major physical changes to the building, including demolishing it, as President Donald Trump has threatened. North Carolina Senator Tom Tillis.
23: I think it's absurd. Abolishing or demolishing a memorial, a worldwide known venue for art.
0: A striking black dress worn by Princess Diana on the day her estranged husband admitted adultery is going up for auction at Sotheby's. Known as the Revenge Dress, it has a presale estimate of up to $300,000. Diana wore the off-the-shoulder silk dress designed by Christina Stambolian to a gala in London on June 29, 1994. Alyssa Vale, NCN News.
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11: NCN Sports, I'm Kyle Nashheim. NC State faces Vanderbilt in Nashville this Saturday. It'll be the Wolfpack's first regular season game in the state of Tennessee since 1948. NC State's last road win over an SEC team came in 1977 when they defeated Auburn. NC State head coach Dave Doran says his defense has done a good job getting off the field on third down so far.
26: One-on-one pass rush, you got to win on defense. It's one thing when they slide to you and the guy has help, but when you get those singles, you got to win. And I felt like this year so far, we've been better that way.
11: Wake Forest looks for its second straight victory over a ranked opponent tonight as they welcome number 5 Miami to Winston-Salem. Head coach Dave Deckard says the Demon Deacons have the elite players needed to challenge Miami.
27: If we have 11 guys trying to be Superman every snap, we're going to fail. But if we have 11 guys really dedicated to doing their job to elite detail and execution and finish, now we can play good on all three phases.
11: After a tumultuous week in Chapel Hill, North Carolina looks to start the season 3-0 for the first time since 2024 on the road at Clemson. The Tar Heels looking for their first win in the series since 2010 and first win in Clemson since 2001. East Carolina is trying to avoid its second 0-3 start to a season since 2023, facing Old Dominion on the road. Charlotte heads to Boone to take on App State. In the International League, the Durham Bulls continue its final series of the season at Worcester, while the Charlotte Knights continue the series at Norfolk. Both teams finished their seasons on Sunday. In Major League Baseball action tonight, Toronto visits Texas with both teams 2 games out of the final American League wildcard spot. Atlanta visits Houston in a matchup of division leaders. Milwaukee travels to Baltimore, and the Yankees visit Arizona. Neil Shipley shot a 9-under second round Friday to take the Biltmore Championship lead at 15-under par in Asheville. ACC men's soccer continues tonight with Virginia Tech visiting Duke and NC State facing number 5 SMU in Dallas. 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
4: Thanks a lot, Kyle. Well, appreciate that. WPTF News Time. We're coming up on 5:38. That means it's time for traffic on the 8th. And that means we go back to Kyle Nashheim in the Johnson & Day Traffic Center to tell us what's going on there on the roads. What's happening out there, Kyle?
7: Well, we got some good news over in Apex headed towards New Hill. That incident that had the left lane partially blocked on US 1 North has been moved off the roadway. The vehicles and police have gone onto the exit ramp. So right now, all lanes are open on US 1, still looking at about a 10-minute delay starting at the 540 toll road exit. Also seeing some slowdowns on 440 eastbound, right lane still blocked as you're approaching the 40 interchange just past Pool Road, only adding about 5 minutes to your commute. Make sure you give first responders enough room to operate. Got some slowdowns over on 40 westbound. This is starting at 540, heading towards Highway 55, and about 5 minutes to your commute. A 6 to 8 minute delay on 40 West from 751 heading towards Highway 86. Over on 85 southbound heading towards Hillsboro at about 10 minutes to your commute. Once you reach US 70, you're back up to the posted speed limit. Some slowdowns over in Eastern Wake County heading towards Zeblin. This is 64 eastbound starting at Wendell Boulevard at about 5 to 7 minutes to your ride. 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
18: Next week, showers and storms overnight. Expected low around 72. For Saturday, a chance of showers and thunderstorms in the afternoon with a high near 85. Sunday, mostly sunny, high near 88.
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4: More storms have popped up across the region. The National Weather Service in Raleigh issued a warning for southern Moore County, southwestern Harnett County, northwestern Cumberland County, Hope County, Scotland County, and eastern Richmond County is expected to expire around 5:45 p.m. Well, the man charged with killing a UNC Chapel Hill professor in 2023 was found not guilty by reason of insanity today. The Orange County judge ruled that Tali Key did not understand the wrongfulness of his actions when Zizi Yang, his academic advisor, was shot and killed on UNC's campus in August of 2023. The ruling came after the final hearing today focused on Key's mental state at the time of the shooting. He had previously been found competent to stand trial in March. Two psychiatrists testified that Key had delusions and hallucinations, which involved women, and one involved Young. They also testified that Key believed assassins were following him. And Stephanie Martis, who was chosen as Durham's new police chief in August, was sworn in this morning at the Durham Performing Arts Center.
19: How we show up for ourselves matters. How we show up for each other matters. And how we show up for the community absolutely matters.
4: Martis has served 25 years in law enforcement and was the assistant police chief in Greensboro. And Wake County commissioners will vote Monday on changes that could pave the way for Wake Med to merge with Atrium Health. Under the deal, Atrium would become the sole corporate member of Wake Med, while county commissioners would continue appointing 8 of its 14 board members. The proposal has drawn criticism over potential costs for patients. Wake Med CEO Donald Ginzig tells WREL rising labor and supply costs are putting pressure on health care providers.
20: This isn't about the individual. This is about what the insurance companies and their employers choose to pass on to them.
4: WPTF News Time, 5:44.
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4: Taking a look at national news, President Trump is telling some news outlets they aren't welcome at the White House.
29: President Trump says reporters from CNN, MS Now, and Politico have been banned from the White House. The president was asked how he justifies this when every president takes an oath to uphold the Constitution, including the First Amendment.
30: Because they're fake news. You get so tired of reading and seeing fake news. When you look at CNN, it's just fake. That's why their ratings are no good.
29: The president says there has long been unfavorable coverage from the three outlets.
30: They purposely write negative news, and they do that because they want to try and diminish the Republicans and a Republican administration. And honestly, we've done a fantastic job.
29: The president has a history of filing lawsuits against news organizations while lashing out at individual reporters in person or over social media. Ed Donahue, Washington.
4: Where early voting is starting, AP correspondent Ed Donahue is back with that report.
29: Early in-person voting for the midterm started today in Virginia at a polling location in Fairfax, Virginia, outside Washington. Sue Urban says she is voting Democrat.
0: Does not mean to go back to the old way. No. Everything has to be new now. We've been taught that lesson. So, I just hope that we voted for the Democrats that are strong enough to do it.
29: At stake is control of Congress. Nancy Bristow's motivation to vote early is to see the Trump administration gone.
1: I've listened to his BS for 10 years. When he's at these meetings, he's an embarrassment.
29: Voters in a handful of other states, including Idaho, Minnesota, and South Dakota, can cast absentee ballots in person. Election administrators say they're prepared and confident the midterm vote will be accurate and secure. President Trump has continued to try to reshape how elections are run. Ed Donahue, Washington.
4: And Mr. Trump uses a controversial campaign ad to criticize Democrats on crime. AP correspondent Mike Hempen reports.
3: During a Thursday rally in Gastonia, North Carolina, for U.S. Senate candidate Michael Whatley, Trump referenced the 1988 Willie Horton ad, which targeted then Massachusetts Governor Michael Dukakis. He compared it to a recent case involving a black man accused of murder in North Carolina.
30: Willie Horton was a bad guy. Really bad guy. Same exact thing.
3: Horton, a black man, was convicted of rape and assault after his release. Trump claims Democrats, like former governor and now U.S. Senate candidate Roy Cooper, Whatley's opponent, or soft on crime.
30: Nobody used to think of North Carolina as a dangerous state.
3: Critics say Trump is using racial division to rally his base and distract from issues like inflation. I'm Mike Hempen.
4: A federal judge has ordered the Kennedy Center to provide 30 days' notice before making any major physical changes to the building, including demolishing it, as President Trump has threatened. North Carolina Senator Tom Tillis.
6: I think it's absurd. Abolishing or demolishing a memorial, a worldwide known venue for art.
4: Matt Flocka, the Kennedy Center's executive director and chief operating officer, said he closed the iconic Performing Arts Center temporarily due to, quote, acute risk to public safety resulting from continued structural deterioration of the aging building. WPTF News Time coming up on 5:48. That means there'll be time for traffic on the 8s. Well, first we'll get the latest news and entertainment. That'll be coming up next. But let's take another look at the roads first with Kyle Nasheim. He's in the Johnson Hyundai Traffic Center. Kyle, what's going on out there?
7: Over on 440 eastbound, the right lane has just reopened, moved over to the shoulder. So all lanes are open as you're headed towards I-40 right now. And about 5 minutes to your commute started at I-87. Seen some slowdowns over on 540 eastbound, started at Falls of Neuse Road. And in about 5 to 7 minutes to your commute as you're approaching Pool Road, looks like we've got some weather in that area that's causing delays in both directions. Over in Apex, headed towards New Hill. Got some good news. All lanes are now open. And about 5 minutes to your ride from the 540 toll road as you're approaching New Hill Holloman Road. Over in Johnston County, got about a 5 minute delay on 40 East, starting at Veterans Parkway as you're approaching the Highway 210 exit. Heading over towards Bull City, 885. It's that time of the evening, barely getting above 30 miles an hour in both directions. 40 westbound, we got some slowdowns headed towards 15501 at about 5 to 7 minutes. To your ride. This is starting at the 751 exit. And over on 85 South, we're looking at about a 5 minute delay coming off the Durham Freeway, heading towards the US 70 exit. Also, heading over towards Eastern Wake County, 64 East, a 5 minute ride from Wendell Boulevard all the way towards Lizard Lick Road. That's the latest from the Johnson Hyundai Traffic Center.
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4: Reaction is coming into the news that University of North Carolina defensive coordinator Steve Belichick, the son of head coach Bill Belichick, is resigning following an internal investigation that found actions within the football program that demonstrate a, quote, a disregard for Carolina's values and standards of conduct. And university said that Thursday, Josh Maritick, the assistant sports editor at the Daily Tar Heel, tells ABC 11.
21: Ended up overpaying people that are now not even part of the school. Not even 2 years after they put the signed on the dotted line.
4: Steve Belichick has been on medical leave for more than a month. His resignation will be effective on October 27th when the medical leave ends. And a U.S. Army soldier from Apex serving at Fort Hood died in a military vehicle crash on the base during training this week. An Army official said in a news release the Monday crash, which also injured another soldier, killed Private First Class Ethan Brewer of Apex during frontline ambulance training. Brewer entered the U.S. Army last year as a medic, was stationed at Fort Hood in early 2026, and was in a Humvee when the rollover wreck occurred. Brewer served as part of the 1st Battalion, 82nd Field Artillery Regiment, 1st Cavalry Division Artillery Brigade. WPTF News Time, 5:53. Time for a look at entertainment news. Well, an award-winning musician has died. AP correspondent Ed Donahue reports on the death of Duncan Sheik.
22: A post on his Instagram page says Tony and Grammy-winning singer-songwriter Duncan Sheik has died. He was 56. Sheik was best known for his lasting radio hit, Barely Breathing. He turned his sights to Broadway with Spring Awakening, the show that musicalized teenage angst. It won 8 Tony Awards. Duncan Sheik told the AP in 2002 he found what he was good at.
23: When I'm in the studio and I'm writing a song or recording a song, I feel like I have an innate sense of like what's working and what's not. Like I know for myself if it's good or if it's bad, and that's that.
22: Sheik had a knack of blending musical theater with pop music. Duncan Sheik's mother told the New York Times the cause of death was organ failure. I'm Ed Donahue.
4: Well, Spring Awakening ran for more than 860 performances and won 8 Tony Awards. Sheik also worked on musicals like American Psycho and had 2 off-Broadway projects in the works. His most recent album was 2022's Claptrap. President Trump says he's banning 3 media outlets from the White House. AP correspondent Jennifer King has more.
24: President Trump says he is banning CNN, MS Now, and Politico from the White House due to what he called unfavorable coverage, and says more could follow. In a post on Truth Social, he said it was for constant reporting of fake news. It's the administration's latest test of First Amendment protections, and it could upend the traditional 5-network TV pool that covers the president. The president has pursued legal action against a variety of media outlets, including the New New York Times, The Wall Street Journal, and the BBC. The Associated Press is still involved in the case after he kicked their journalists out of smaller events at the White House in retaliation for not changing the Gulf of Mexico's name. Jennifer King, Washington.
4: John Stewart says he never planned to focus his charity work on first responders and their families, but it grew organically. The Daily Show host said he wanted to support those who dedicate their lives to helping others. His advocacy began following the 9/11 terrorist attacks when he lobbied passionately for the September 11th Victim Compensation Fund. It continues as he announced today that he will host the First Responders Children's Foundation's Roll Call of Heroes ceremony in New York on October 28th. Stewart believes supporting first responders and their families is crucial as they are essential to society. Well, Princess Diana's revenge dress goes on tour ahead of a Sotheby's auction. AP correspondent Jill Lawless reports.
2: One of the most famous garments in modern royal history, the late Princess Diana's so-called revenge dress, is going up for auction at Sotheby's. Diana wore the black silk off-the-shoulder evening dress to a London gala in June 1994, on a day when headlines were dominated by the admission of her estranged husband, Prince Charles, that he'd committed adultery during their marriage. Images of Diana looking bold and confident in the dress by designer Christina Stambolian went around the world, and a tabloid headline the next day declared, "Revenge is chic." The dress was last sold by Diana herself shortly before her death in 1997 to raise money for charity. It's now being offered with an estimate of $150,000 to $300,000 US dollars and may sell for much more. It's on display at Sotheby's in London and will travel to Hong Kong and Geneva before it's sold to New York in December.
4: And some New York Knicks fans could be getting a break on ticket prices. AP correspondent Ed Donahue is back with that report.
11: Ticket sales for the NBA champion New York Knicks are on hold. A mistake caused Knicks ticket prices to be listed for amounts that were too high. The get-in price for next month's season opener against the Philadelphia 76ers was more than $1,000. Madison Square Garden Sports said in a statement they're rolling back to last year's prices, plus an average increase of 12%. The plan is to restart sales with new prices shortly. The Knicks say anyone who already bought individual higher-priced tickets will be refunded the difference. There is generally a ticket increase after seasons when the Knicks make the playoffs. I'm Ed Donahue.
4: And a star is born and named. Lady Gaga and her fiancé Michael Polanski have named their baby Rose. TMZ reported this Thursday. Now, according to the birth certificate the outlet obtained, their daughter's full name is Rose Bean Polanski. She was born June 9th at 11:19 p.m. at Cedars-Sinai Medical Center in Los Angeles. Congratulations to Gaga. Well, looking for something to do this weekend? Starting tonight. Comedian and actor Gary Owens has no hard feelings when it comes to the D-Pack. He'll be there tonight. And Saturday, It's Iconic with TLC and Salt-N-Pepa with En Vogue at Raleigh's Coastal Credit Union Music Park and then at Trulian Theater on Sunday. The 11th annual Asia Fest and Dragon Boat Racing at Carrie's Cocoa Booth Amphitheater is also Saturday. And Durham's Signature Fine Arts Festival, CenterFest, returns to Durham Saturday and Sunday. And also on Sunday, you have other things to do. Everybody at the bar. Shaboozy's Outlaws Never Die tour comes to Charlotte's Schuyler Credit Union Music Park. Spend a funny evening with John Waters at Durham's Carolina Theater. And Rainbow Kitten Surprise Bones Tour purrs into Carrie's Cocoa Booth Amphitheater. WPTF News Time 5:58. Time for a look at traffic. You want to get, don't get tipsy on the road, that's for sure. But let's find out what's going on in the Johnson Hyundai Traffic Center. Here's Kyle Nashheim.
7: Got some rain coming in the capital city. This is causing some slowdowns on 540 in both directions between Knightdale Boulevard and Falls of Neuse Road. Make sure you're giving yourself a few extra minutes to get to your destination on time and make sure the windshield wipers and headlights are running. Also seeing a little bit of slowdown on 440 westbound around the Capitol Boulevard exit at about 5 minutes to your commute. Accident in the clearing stages on the shoulder 440 eastbound as you're approaching I-40 right now, causing more of an onlooker distraction. Heading over towards RDU 40 westbound, looking at about a 5 minute delay starting at Airport Boulevard as you're approaching Highway 55. 885, it's that time of the evening, barely getting above 30 miles an hour in both directions. And some slowdowns if you're heading towards Orange County. 40 westbound starting at 751, a 10 minute delay. Headed towards Highway 86, 85 south, we're looking at an extra 10 minutes coming off the Durham Freeway as you're approaching Highway 86. Over in Apex, about a five-minute delay on U.S. 1 South around the 540 Toll Road interchange. That's the latest from the Johnson Hyundai Traffic Center.
4: Thanks a lot, Kyle. For an overnight low of 72, we do have a severe thunderstorm warning for Wake County till 6:30. WPTF News Time, 6 o'clock.
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12: News this hour from Town Hall. I'm Keith Peters in Washington. Vice President J.D. Vance is out on the campaign trail as the midterm elections draw closer. Today in Council Bluffs, Iowa, Vance says the people of Iowa want to protect what is theirs and not have it corrupted by D.C. politicians.
13: Ladies and gentlemen, this is our heritage. This is what we own and deserve to own as Iowans and as citizens of the United States. Your grandparents, your great-grandparents, your family for generations did not build up this land, till this land, put their sweat and blood into this land so that it could be bought and sold by somebody who never set foot on it. So elect Zach Lane to protect Iowa farmland.
12: Vance highlighted job growth and immigration policies under President Trump, emphasizing achievements for Iowa farmers. Virginia's attorney general says the DHS may have violated state election law.
15: A whistleblower report accuses the Department of Homeland Security of requiring federal employees to misrepresent themselves on voter lookup tools as part of a hunt for non-citizen voters. Now, Virginia's attorney general is demanding DHS say whether it directed its workers to access Virginia voters' information without first obtaining permission from those voters. The state explicitly limits its voter lookup tools to individuals who attest they are looking up their own records. The Trump administration's alleged non-citizen voting could be a significant source of fraud in the November midterms, though research shows it's extremely rare. I'm Ben Thomas.
12: Congress will hold a hearing on Tuesday that will focus on people imprisoned and persecuted by the Chinese government. A mixed day on Wall Street with the Dow down by 95 points today. The Nasdaq rose 104. The S&P 500 advancing by 12 points. More on these stories at townhall.com.
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18: Warren Buffett is stepping down as chairman of Berkshire Hathaway after leading the $1 trillion conglomerate for more than six decades.
19: Warren Buffett is taking on a new role as chairman emeritus of Berkshire Hathaway after serving as chairman since 1970. His son Howard will become the company's new chairman as part of a long-planned succession.
18: That is Marcela Sanchez reporting. Anthropic has announced its AI model Claude is significantly aiding in the development of building its own successor. Claude is handling 26% of the model research and development for Anthropic, completing tasks under human supervision. Claude is not fully autonomous. It collaborates on about 90% of the company's research and development work. However, on Wall Street, a mixed close. The Dow struggled all day long, closed down 95 points. The Nasdaq was up by 104. For the Wall Street Business Report, I'm Bob Agnew.
12: News and analysis at townhall.com. Malaysia's king is allowing a former prime minister to serve the rest of his corruption sentence under house arrest.
20: Najib Razak was the central figure of the 1MDB corruption scandal that shook Malaysia. Convicted of stealing billions of dollars from a state investment fund he set up. The 73-year-old was initially sentenced to 12 years in jail, but that was halved and the fine he was required to pay drastically reduced. It's not clear when he will leave prison for the remaining 2 years of the sentence. Najib was given a further 15 years in prison last year in a related case. He's appealing against that and has always denied wrongdoing.
12: The BBC's Aina Aslam. A shooting at a high school in the southern Philippines has left two 14-year-old students and the teenage gunman dead. Local officials say at least 8 people were wounded. The shooting occurred at Banga National High School in South Cubato Province. More at townhall.com.
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0: This one was located about 7 miles south of Wake Forest or 7 miles northeast of Raleigh, moving at about 25 miles per hour. Now, 60 mile per hour wind gusts are possible, so do be careful. The man charged with killing a UNC Chapel Hill professor in 2023 was found not guilty by reason of insanity today. An Orange County judge ruled that Tali Key did not understand the wrongfulness of his actions when Zizi Yan, his academic advisor, was shot and killed on UNC's campus in August of 2023. The ruling came after a final hearing today focused on Key's mental state at the time of the shooting. Now, he had previously been found competent to stand trial in March. Today's hearing focused instead on whether he understood the wrongfulness of his actions when Yan was killed. Two psychiatrists testified that Key had delusions and hallucinations which involved women, and one involved Yan. They also testified that Key believed assassins were following him. Another UNC football player is facing discipline following an arrest. Freshman wide receiver Kian Chapman has been suspended indefinitely after he was arrested Tuesday night during a traffic stop. Chapman was arrested on a charge of carrying a concealed handgun. The university says the suspension is effective immediately. And Stephanie Martis, who was chosen as Durham's new police chief in August, was sworn in this morning at the Durham Performing Arts Center.
1: My main priorities will be to reduce violent crime, nurturing community trust internally and externally, and building upon the amazing progress that we have made with recruiting and retention.
0: Martis has served 25 years in law enforcement and was the assistant police chief in Greensboro. And Wake County Commissioners will vote Monday on changes that could pave the way for Wake Med to merge with Atrium Health. Under the deal, Atrium would become the sole corporate member of Wake Med, while County Commissioners would continue appointing 8 of its 14 board members. The proposal has drawn criticism over potential costs for patients. Wake Med CEO Donald Ginzig tells WRAL rising labor and supply costs are putting pressure on health care providers.
2: Again, our costs are going up. Not everyone eats the ever-increasing cost of delivering care. Again, people and technology and supplies.
0: The vote is set for 2 p.m. Monday. WPTF News Time, we're at 6:08 time for another look at the roads, which I imagine are kind of wet right now. From the Johnson Hyundai Traffic Center, here's Kyle Nashine.
3: Looking at some slowdowns because of the rain in the area. First on 540 in both directions, starting around the Falls of Neuse Road exit all the way down towards I-87. Slowdowns in both directions on I-87 from 440 all the way until you reach the North Rindo Avenue exit. And some slowdowns on 440 east and westbound. This is between Wake Forest Road and the Pool Road exits. Well, once again, rain in the area. Make sure you're giving yourself a few extra minutes to get to your destination safely. Over in the Bull City, 885 north, a 5-minute delay heading towards Ellis Road. 40 westbound, we're looking at about a 5 to 7 minute delay from 751 all the way towards 15501. 85 south, we're looking at least a 10-minute delay coming off the Durham Freeway heading towards US 70. 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
3: Expect showers and storms overnight. Expected low around 72. For Saturday, a chance of showers and thunderstorms in the afternoon with a high near 85. Sunday, mostly sunny, high near 88.
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4: Wake County Public School System leaders say two newly released studies paint a clear picture of the challenges facing North Carolina's largest school district. Employee pay is falling behind competing employers, including other school districts, and many departments do not have enough staff to meet growing demands. Keith Poston, executive director of the Wake Ed Partnership, joined Jeff Hanlon to discuss the studies.
5: Was this a good review for Wake County Schools to review?
6: Oh, I thought it was an excellent idea. You know, I spent most of my career before I got into the nonprofit work in the corporate side, and this is something that smart businesses do, that smart organizations do. You want to look at, you know, what kind of where your pay is. Are you competitive? And of course, that changes a lot. And then you look in a market like this. I know even here at the Wake Ed Partnership, we've seen big changes in like what the compensation is for, let's say, a finance professional versus a program manager. So, you know, I think you have to keep up with that.
5: Do the findings lead to perhaps future spending decisions and how the district could guide them?
6: Well, I think it should. And, of course, it's not just a sort of a district budget. I mean, although the study was looking at, you know, the salary specifics of Wake County. But, you know, really it made me think about the state budget itself. You know, we just made a big investment in beginning teacher pay, you know, which is important. Of course, we had to make a big, I think it was 17%. Increase because we hadn't done anything for a few years. But, you know, if you can't just focus on getting people in the door, we have to be able to keep the good people here. And like people like experienced principals, and that was one of the areas that was noted, is that we have a pretty big gap in terms of what what our principals make here compared to both other districts and other professionals within the workforce.
5: Wake school bus drivers average about 114 miles per day. The benchmark is roughly 70 miles. The organizational study also points out the district has one school psychologist for every 1,263 students. The national median ratio is about one for every 1,127 students. Does all this just come back to inadequate funding?
6: Yeah, honestly, mostly, yes, it does. I mean, and that's, you know, I know some, you know, critics of Wake County Public Schools or public schooling in general always say, well, we're just always asking for more money. But sometimes more money is what is needed. When you mention all of those areas where we're woefully behind in terms of the number of people, that goes into how we serve our students. I can tell you from working with the district myself over the years, they push everything out of central office into the schools. All the extra money we've got, they want to make sure that goes to hiring more teachers, hiring more specialists, more interventionists inside the schools. It's not about building bureaucracy. It's about really serving the students. And there is just not a lot of extra, certainly not these days.
5: Right. Now, there have been several suggestions that state leaders have been recommended, and they would engineer, perhaps use findings, provide data to support concerns that have raised for years about funding, staffing, the district's ability to remain competitive in what is a fast-growing county. How much from that study do you think some of those suggestions, how practical do you think they are?
6: Well, I mean, I think they're very practical, and I think it's from a statewide perspective and looking at different markets. You know, you look at what, the teacher pay schedule and what we pay teachers is kind of set at the statewide, and it's the same. Well, you know, it's not like the prices are cheaper here in Wake County or the rent's lower or, buying a home. So, you know, I think just looking at, a living, sort of a living wage, so that teachers or, two teachers, you know, we have a lot of that still that are, you know, spouses can actually afford to live in the county they teach. So I think from a competitive perspective, you can look at from the national level, or you can just look around us. We are well behind South Carolina now, which is, as a native North Carolina, I take a special umbrage to that. We're behind Virginia. We're behind Tennessee. We have always done better in the past, and right now we're not. We're actually, when you see some of the statistics that are coming out about Wake County's graduation rates, its test scores, we're out. Basically outpacing what we really should be doing based on the funding.
5: Right. How much does out-of-state pressure, cost of living pressures, that complicates the situation as well?
6: Well, it does, but, you know, look, this is a great place to live and work, and I think part of that is the public school. So people are going to come here, and, you know, we have been able to, you know, continue to recruit, but we have, from an out-of-state perspective, you know, over the last few years, actually started losing teachers to Virginia and South Carolina. We already have teachers that drive an hour or so to come work in Wake County schools. Well, if you live on the border of Virginia or South Carolina and they're paying a lot more than we are, that's not a much difference in just taking a job there. So, you know, I think that looking at it overall, what I hear right now from teachers about pay and the is just really the overall economy. I mean, everything is so much more expensive. And so whether it's our teachers having to gas up to drive to school or buy their school supplies or just fund their own kids' education, they're struggling like a lot of people are with the rising cost of literally everything right now.
5: Keith Poston from the Wake Ed Partnership, the president. Keith, always great to have you on the program. We appreciate it, and we'll talk to you again soon. Take care.
6: All right. Take care. Bye.
4: Thanks to Jeff. Always good to hear from Keith Poston. WPTF News Time. We're at 6:18. Time for traffic on the 8th. And we've got Kyle Nash. I'm always glad to hear from him as well, unless he's got some bad news about the roads. But he's in the Johnson & Day Traffic Center. What do you guys tell us today, Kyle?
7: Just set me up, aren't you?
4: I know.
7: Well, still looking at some slowdowns because of rain in the area. Right now, we're seeing delays on 87 in both directions. This is between 440 and Lizard Lick Road. Still looking at some slowdowns on 540 eastbound of at least 5 minutes in both directions between Capitol Boulevard and I-87. Still seeing some rain and slowdowns over on 440. This eastbound of at least 5 minutes as you're heading towards I-87. Make sure you give yourself a few extra minutes to get to your destination on time. Heading over towards Johnston County, about a 3 to 4 minute delay on 40 east around the Cleveland Road exit. 885 north, we're looking at a 5 minute delay from I-40 heading towards the Ellis Road exit. 40 westbound around, headed towards Orange County, and about 5 to 6 minutes to your right starting at the 751 exit. 85 south, adding delays of at least 10 minutes coming off of the Durham Freeway as you're approaching US 70 and a little further as you're approaching the Highway 86 exit. That's the latest from the Johnson Hyundai Traffic Center.
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4: In statewide news, just a month and a half until Election Day, Democratic former Governor Roy Cooper has grown his lead in the U.S. Senate race. That's according to a new John Locke Foundation poll. Spokesman Mitch Kokai tells WPTF News.
13: That's not a good sign for Michael Whatley, and certainly not a good sign for him being able to bring any additional outside money in, because big money Republicans will be looking at this race and saying, why do we want to throw good money after bad?
4: While Whatley has increased his name recognition from earlier polls, 31.6% of voters still have either no opinion of Whatley or have never heard of him. Now, among those who are familiar with Whatley, a plurality, 42% of voters, shared an unfavorable opinion of him, while just 26.4% viewed him favorably. And a pair of polls released Thursday show roughly two-thirds of North Carolina voters support each of the three constitutional amendments on the ballot this fall. The amendments deal with photo ID requirements, the state income tax cap, and limits on local property tax increases. Elon University poll director Jason Husser told CBS 17.
14: If they pass, we won't see an immediate change of policy in the state, a legal barrier to changing the status quo of policy going forward.
4: If approved by voters in November, each amendment would be enshrined into the state constitution. And the Atlantic Ocean just broke a 60-year record for the longest stretch without a hurricane. No hurricanes have formed yet in the Atlantic Basin since the 2026 season kicked off June 1st. State Assistant Climatologist Corey Davis tells WPTF.
15: This is the fewest storms that we've seen to start a season, and this is also the first time in those 60 years where we've never seen a hurricane form through the peak of the season.
16: I'm Seth Sutel, and this is the AP Markets Report. Wall Street closed out an up-and-down week with a mixed finish. The S&P 500 rose 0.2% Friday. The Dow fell 95 points. That's about 0.2%. The Nasdaq Composite added 0.4%. Most stocks fell on Wall Street. Pressure picked up on the stock market as the yield on the 10-year Treasury climbed back above 5%. The 10-year yield is one of the most important benchmarks in finance. It helps set rates on all kinds of loans, including home mortgages. Early this week, the yield topped 5% for the first time since 2023. Brent crude briefly dropped below $102 a barrel before pulling back above $103. Seth Sutel, New York.
4: WPTF News Time 6:24. Now more from the world of business and the economy. Well, as Paramount looks to take over Warner Brothers Discovery, it's racked up billions of dollars in financial backing from three Gulf countries. And the Federal Communications Commission has now approved the company's ask for sizable indirect ownership from those sovereign investors. The FCC granted sovereign wealth funds from Saudi Arabia, Qatar, and the United Arab Emirates to hold indirect equity interests in a Paramount-Warner combo, but no voting stakes. Paramount welcomed the ruling. Still, critics have called the move unprecedented and argued it opens the door to behind-the-scenes influence. Paramount's $81 billion merger with Warner is still on hold amid a separate antitrust battle with 12 states and Hollywood writers. And gas and diesel prices are surging nationwide, with the national average for regular gas hitting $4.44 a gallon and diesel reaching a record $6.40 a gallon. Gas Buddy spokesman Patrick DeHaan tells WPTF.
17: We are currently tracking 44 out of the nation's 50 states where we are seeing record diesel prices. And that number may continue to grow here closer to 50 over the next week or so.
4: DeHaan warns that those costs are likely to climb in the days ahead, as he said, amid festering geopolitical conflicts overseas. Well, let's take a test drive with Car Chronicles.
18: Kia adds a dose of style to a compact SUV. This is Jeff Gilbert with a Car Chronicles test drive. The Kia Seltos now has a very strong family resemblance to the larger, very successful Telluride. The test vehicle Kia let me drive even had the same funky paint job as the Telluride that I had the week before. That said, this is more of a bargain vehicle, so it's not quite as upscale as the Telluride, and you wouldn't expect it to be. Still, for an entry-level utility, it's very nice. There's a lot of technology, but I did find my Apple CarPlay connection to be a bit buggy. Still, the 12.3-inch touchscreen was very appealing. Prices start in the upper 20s and go well into the 30s. Fuel economy around 30 miles per gallon. The Kia Seltos is a very nice choice for somebody looking for an entry-level SUV and gets a full 5 stars. With a Car Chronicles test drive, I'm Jeff Gilbert.
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19: 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Be brutal, be funny. Then brace yourself. It brings up the sourdough phase, the four side businesses you started and abandoned, the 11 p.m. question about whether cats can see ghosts. It remembers and has no manners about it. This only works if the memory's turned on in your chatbot settings. And here's the useful part. After it finishes, type, now say the same thing as advice. What pattern should I fix? Same insight, way less bruising. It's the funniest 4 minutes you'll have today. I asked mine to roast me. It said, my prompts sound like a woman negotiating with a toaster. Yeah. I'll deliver you a 5-minute read with a $0 price tag. It's my free newsletter. 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
4: WPTF News Time, 6:28. Time for another one last look at traffic from the Johnson & Day Traffic Center. Here's Kyle Nashine.
7: Looks like the rain is starting to move out of the capital city. Still seeing some slowdowns on 440 in both directions between Six Forks Road and Newbern Avenue, and some slowdowns around the Lizard Lick Road exit of 64 eastbound, and about 5 minutes to your ride starting at Wendell Boulevard. Over in around the airport exits, looking at some slowdowns 40 eastbound. This is from Airport Boulevard heading toward North Harrison Avenue at about 5 to 6 minutes to your commute. 885 northbound delays of at least 5 to 6 minutes. Once you reach Ellis Road, you're back up to the posted speed limit. Slowdowns on 40 westbound of at least 7 minutes, starting at 751, heading towards the 15501 exit. 85 south, we're looking at a 5 to 7 minute delay coming off the Durham Freeway, headed towards US 70. That's the latest from the Johnson Hyundai Traffic Center.
4: Thanks a lot, Kyle. WPTF forecast, our overnight low 72. We do have a severe thunderstorm warning for west central Wayne County, northwestern Sampson County, Harnett County, Wake, and Johnston counties until 7 p.m. I'm Gail Hurd. Have a great night.
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20: I'm Melissa Vail. Wake County commissioners are scheduled to vote Monday on a measure that would enable Wake Med to merge with Atrium Health, ending a long pause in the plans after the proposed deal received criticism from state and local officials. Under the deal, Atrium would become the sole corporate member of the nonprofit that owns Wake Med. With just a month and a half left until Election Day, Democratic former Governor Roy Cooper has grown his lead in the U.S. Senate race. That's according to a new John Locke Foundation poll. Spokesman Mitch Kokai tells WPTF News, Whatley's name recognition has improved, but
13: 31% of those who are asked about Michael Whatley either have no opinion or have never heard of him. So still, after all of this time, getting closer and closer to Election Day, almost a third of the voters either have no opinion or have never heard of him.
20: No charges will be filed against a Johnson County deputy who shot and killed a Garner man who was reportedly experiencing a mental health crisis back in January. The DA's office said Derek Legan's use of deadly force was justified as self-defense because he and other deputies were confronted with an imminent threat of death or great bodily harm. The Atlantic Ocean just broke a 60-year record for the longest stretch without a hurricane. No hurricanes have formed yet in the Atlantic Basin since the 2026 season kicked off June 1st. State Assistant Climatologist Corey Davis tells WPTF News.
15: There's an elephant in the room in the Atlantic and really in the global atmosphere, and it is this El Nino event that has been brewing since the spring. Now, we think of El Nino as more of a Pacific pattern, and that's true. That's where it's forming right now, but it does start to develop global impacts as we go into the fall.
20: Carrboro police are searching for a woman they believe is connected to an overnight stabbing. After midnight on Friday, police responded to a reported assault where a person was found with life-threatening stab injuries. Police have issued an arrest warrant for Keela Quarles of Carrboro. The WPTF forecast, mostly sunny today, high near 94. Melissa Vail, WPTF News.
0: And welcome here on WPTF. You're supposed to be hearing the beginning of the Triangle Gridiron Game of the Week. This is Chris Hooks. We have run into a little bit of a weather delay here at John Baker Stadium here at Southeast Raleigh High School, so we will not start at the 7 o'clock kickoff that we said before. A little rain had come through, and it looks like it has caused some delays in the game here tonight. So we'll just stay tuned here on WPTF. We're going to get you back out to Ion Travel, and then we'll come back here when we're about to start the game, and we'll give you a good time for the start. So, again, we certainly appreciate you tuning in, and we'll have the Triangle Gridiron Game of the Week in just a little bit on WPTF.
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2: Hi, everybody. Peter Greenberg here with another edition of Peter Greenberg Worldwide for this September weekend of 2026. I hope you're having a great weekend wherever you happen to be. That's right. Get out your maps, boys and girls. Let me tell you where we happen to be. 38 degrees, 36 minutes north, 122 degrees, 52 minutes west. We're coming to you from Healdsburg, California, and the Montage, an amazing resort right here in Northern California, which, to give you a sense of place, sits on 258 acres of beautiful rolling hills and vineyards. We're going to talk about the vineyards a little bit later. What an amazing location. And of course, we're happy to be here. We're going to take your calls. Of course, you can do that by emailing me, peter@petergreenberg.com, with your name, phone number, question or problem. We will solve it right here on the air, as I do through every show that we do. Let's start with some news here. The continuing investigation into the crash of that Primera 767 that went off the end of the runway in Miami, killing five people. Horrendous. And as I've been talking about, at least for the last week, avoidable, as the NTSB was able to do, which, by the way, they had access to great evidence. They had the physical remains of the plane that was not destroyed totally, so they had a lot of things they could physically inspect. They got the cockpit voice recorder, the CVR. They were able to download that. Also, all the data from the flight data recorder, which is located in the tail. They got that. And they were able to construct a second-by-second timeline, 30 minutes out, to determine the approach of the plane, the actual conversations in the cockpit, all the air-to-ground conversations, all the ground-to-air conversations, also the decisions that were made by the pilots, or perhaps not made by the pilots. And normally, when the NTSB investigates an aircraft accident, it will take them about a year before they issue a report on what they would then deem the quote-unquote probable cause after hearings. In this case, it's not a rush to judgment, but they had access to all the information they needed right away. And it didn't take them long to focus on what could have happened and probably what did happen. To give you a sense of history here, anytime there's an airplane accident, there are different go teams that are sent to the scene. It could be anything from engine, weather, metallurgy, fuel, tires, you name it. And one more. Human factors. And each of these go teams has a job to do, to rule everything out before they can ever rule any one thing in. And that's what they did in this case. Weather, not a real issue. Fuel, not an issue. Engines, performing well. Tires, no problem. Other mechanical devices on the plane, including brakes, no problem. Navigational instruments, no problem. One by one, they're ruling them out. Radio communications, no problem. Airport equipment operating on the ground? No problem. So it focused finally on what? Human factors. The pilot's behavior. And they go back and they look at everything that led up to this particular plane flight, its route, its approach, and the attempt at landing. What do human factors do? Those teams look at everything from the pilot's history, their finances, anything that could have affected their behavior, alcohol, drugs, marital problems, you name it. And one by one, they get to rule things out. So now, where are the investigators in the case? I can tell you. They knew right away, based on the trajectory of the plane and their minute-by-minute, second-by-second timeline, that the plane was not doing what we call a stabilized approach. It was coming in too high, too long, and too hot, meaning based on the altitude of the plane and its angle of attack, there's no way it could land at the regular threshold of the runway where most planes land. So A, it was coming in too high. B, that meant by the time it landed, it was landing almost halfway down the runway. And yes, it was landing too fast. It came in at about 180 knots, way above what it should have been. Now, in a situation like that, any pilot will tell you that if you don't have a stabilized approach, what do you do? There's a switch on the plane. It's right there by the throttles. It says TOGA. That stands for takeoff go around. meaning that gives you the thrust and the power to do exactly that. Do a go-around and go back and try it again. They didn't elect to do that. They elected to land even though they didn't have a stabilized approach. And what happened when they landed that long on the runway? Something else happened. The nose gear hit first. That's not how planes land. They flare. And then one of the landing gears hit, the other one didn't. So they didn't have full control of the plane. They landed too long. They were going too fast. But then they applied brakes. And then they got themselves into a real problem because now they were going too fast to stop, but too slow to take off. And by the time they realized it was time to do a go-around and they actually tried to throttle up the engines, their fate was sealed. They were exiting the runway. They tragically hit that van, killing five people almost instantly. And the rest we now know. So what's happened in the wake of that? A couple of things. One, Amazon has suspended their relationship with the operator of those cargo jets. And the FAA is looking at the licenses. Most importantly, the NTSB is also looking at the culture of safety at the company that employed these pilots and all the other pilots, perhaps, for Prime Air. What was the training like? What was the level of competence for the trainers? And what lessons can be learned from all this and then applied later? So that's where we are. Now, there's another lesson to be learned from this as well. It's an airport issue. Now, the airport didn't cause this crash. The runway didn't cause this crash. But there was something that they could have installed at the end of the runway that could have helped it. And they've got that at a number of airports. It's a rather interesting composition, sort of like quicksand. It acts like quicksand at the end of runways, that basically if a plane is landing too long and too hot, when it exits the runway, it goes into this particular part of the runway, which basically sinks it slowly. It envelops it and slows the speed down dramatically and doesn't allow the airplane to exit the runway, otherwise known as a runway excursion. That was not in place in Miami, although it's in place at a lot of other airports. Lesson learned there that they can apply, install it. But that doesn't go back to the root cause of this problem, which goes back to the human factors of the pilots themselves. They've already been interviewed by the NTSB. And I will say this intuitively, unless some other evidence suddenly emerges, I think their careers are over. But it's about the lessons we apply moving forward, and obviously we'll stay on top of that. When we come back, we're going to do a deep dive into Healdsburg, California, wine country, and of course the montage itself. Great guests coming on board, historians, curators, winemakers, and of course your calls. So stick with us. Lots to talk about. And of course, I haven't even talked about unruly passengers. We're going to do that next week because that issue is not going away at all. That's the other big issue where lessons need to be learned and lessons need to be applied. It's one thing to be banned from a flight because of unruly behavior, but that doesn't stop you from going on another airline and doing the exact same thing, an issue we'll talk about in next week's show. But coming up, everything you ever wanted to know about the Healdsburg, California experience when Peter Greenberg Worldwide returns right after this.
3: Your flight might be late, but we're right on time. Peter Greenberg Worldwide will be right back.
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16: Bruce Farrell invite you to be with us for Saturday Morning Magazine. 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And Men's Health will also be on the show as we talk about prostate cancer. We'll have news, weather, sports, a touch of history. 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

0: Once again, here's Peter Greenberg.
1: Peter Greenberg back with you as Peter Greenberg Worldwide continues. And of course, you know the drill. 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Don't forget your phone number, your question, or your problem. We will solve it right here on the air as we do on every single show that we do. My next guest, somebody I'm pleased to have back on the show, always am happy to have him back on the show. You know, people call him a great travel writer. I don't do that. I call him a great writer who also happens to travel. You know his books, everything from the Old Patagonian Express to some of my favorites like the Happy Isles of Oceania and, of course, Dark Star Safari, Deep South, and his new book, talk about timing, perfectly timed, coming out this week, True North, On the Road in Canada. And his name, Paul Theroux. Paul, thank you so much for coming on.
2: It's great to hear your voice, Peter.
1: Well, listen, you know, I've got to talk to you. Every time I go to Canada, and this goes back, oh God, 40 years for me, I find that even though Canada is our neighbor, we don't really know Canada. You know, we don't know how big it is, how diverse it is. I always tease my friends about geography in Canada, and they never get it right because they're all escapees from watching Dudley Do-Right and the Royal Canadian Mounted Police, the cartoons. They don't really know anything about the history, and yet it's such a pivotal country, and from a travel perspective, it's a gold mine.
2: That's totally true. The land area is bigger than China. The population is the same California, 42 million people. And it ranges from, you know, Newfoundland to Vancouver. And Newfoundland only became a province in 1949. And Siberia in the north, most of the population is in the southern part of the country, right next to the United States. And it's easily accessible by us. So it's a wonderful place to travel, as I found out.
1: And the thing is, it's connected. I've taken a couple of train rides across Canada on Via Rail. Phenomenal. And if you look at the birth of the old railroad hotels, the Canadian Pacific hotels, it started with the railroads in places like Quebec and Montreal oh my goodness, Banff and Lake Louise and of course all the way west to Vancouver. And it just, to me, I always find the Canadians, and maybe you found this in the when you were there, Paul, they're always apologizing, and they have nothing to apologize for.
2: They're very nice people. They're very polite. They're very hospitable. They're very welcoming. And one of the great railway hotels is in Winnipeg, a very elegant hotel. Looks like the Plaza in New York City. Look, very, very similar in design. I found that traveling in Canada, the best way to see everything that I wanted to see in Canada was take a road trip. So I drove all over Canada. I even, you know, when I went, although Newfoundland is an island, there's a great ferry that goes from Cape Breton Island. So I took the ferry, took my car, and drove to the north, which is the Viking settlement at Lance Omado. And then I came back south and then drove cross country. But I went at a pivotal time during an election, the big election when Carney was prime minister, and then his party, the Liberals, won. Also at a time when Canada was being proposed as the possible 51st state, which didn't amuse the Canadians one bit, but in fact it unified them, and they began to think of America as not a friend, but as someone to unite themselves again.
1: I mean, listen, your book comes out at a time when Canadians are not traveling to the United States. They're boycotting. And in fact, this past year, where did they go? They went to Europe. They did not come to the U.S. And they you know, this winter, all the snowbirds, they're not coming here. The last time I was in Canada going through the airport in Montreal, what was for sale? I admit it. I bought one, a hat with the Canadian flag on it with a sign that said, not for sale. You're right. I mean, the whole idea of Canada being the 51st state has united Canadians in ways that they were never united before in terms of their own sovereignty and their right to exist. But I guess I got to go back to the beginning, Paul. Why did you pick Canada to do your book? Why Canada at this moment?
2: Well, partly my ancestors were Canadians. They were Quebecois. My first ancestor who came to North America, Antoine Theroux, came in 1693, he was from Gascony. He sailed from France to Quebec, and then he was a mariner. He actually worked on a river. He was 18 years old. And then a bit later, but in 1707, he settled near Montreal, and in a small place called Yamaska. And so 330 years of steady residence. If you go to Yamaska now, as I did, my family is still there. There are people called Thuru. They're in the graveyard. They're in cottages around. They're farmers. And they're really nice people. So I went, for sentimental reasons, family reasons, but also because I took a road trip in deep south. I took a road trip in Mexico on the Plain of Snakes. And I thought it would make a nice road trip trilogy to drive around Canada. I didn't realize that they would be the 51st state as a proposal, or that they would have a truckers protest in Ottawa. The other thing about Canada is that Canada has given the United States an immense amount in terms of inventions, comedians, actors, musicians, athletes, manual workers in New England working in the mills. And the Canadians gave us basketball. They gave us peanut butter. They gave us insulin. They gave us the telephone. Alexander Graham Bell was a Canadian. The Wonder Bra. You didn't know that, did you?
1: I've learned something new. Thank you, Paul.
2: So they gave us the snowblower too, but forget the snowblower. Think of what peanut butter has done for us.
1: Well, I'll tell you something else. I do this as a geography quiz, and you can't play along, but I'm going to ask my audience this. What's the largest body of water in North America? And everybody comes up with the wrong answer. They tell, it's one of the Great Lakes or the Mississippi River. And I said, nope. I said, go get a map and surprise yourself. It's Hudson Bay. Oh, yeah. My God. It's massive and virtually unexplored.
2: That's true. And, you can any American can get in his car or her car and drive to Hudson Bay. You can drive. When you think how easy it is to travel, you know, the misery of you are the expert. You are the airplane, the flying expert. In fact, you probably have logged more frequent flyer miles than any other person on Earth.
1: Well, I found the guy who did. So I'm maybe fifth or sixth. I'm not first. Thank God.
2: That's pretty good, though. Fifth or sixth. That's a lot. But anyway, flying's no fun in general, but driving is great fun. And any American can drive across the border and drive. You can drive to Hudson Bay. You can drive to Vancouver. You can drive to Newfoundland. You can drive in Montreal and Toronto and have a great meal, meet great people, hear great music. So the ease of it. And Canada is a foreign country. They do things differently there. They protect women's reproductive rights. They do not have capital punishment. They have health care for all. They have great broadcasting. You know, with the greatest respect, Canada Radio is 10 times better than NPR. It's based more on the BBC than it is on NPR, and it's fully funded by the government. So, they're not always asking you for money. And Canadians are extremely well informed about events in the United States. Read the letters to the New York Times, for example. A lot of them are from Canadians. How many Americans are writing letters to the Toronto Globe and Mail? Not many. Not many. Huh?
1: Now that you said it, you're right. I agree. But the most important thing is, especially when you consider the logistics and the geography of Canada and the accessibility of Canada, we have no excuse for not going.
2: No, that's true. And also the food's great. The hotels are great. The roads are tremendous. So the Trans-Canada Highway runs from the far east to the far west. And you may think of Trans-Canada as a four-lane or eight-lane superhighway. It is in places. In other places, it's like a country road. You see a woman walking her dog. You see a guy on a bike, on a leafy road. I asked a guy, I was actually in New Brunswick, and I said, I'm looking for the Trans-Canada. He said, you're on it. I said, I was just a little like a two-lane black road, two narrow lanes. So the roads are great. And, like the United States, you'll never lack for a place to stay. You drive when you're tired, you'll find a motel or a hotel and a place to stay. So you can be an improvisational traveler which is the greatest thing. You don't have to make onward reservations. You can make them if someone's worried in your car, but otherwise you have the freedom of the open road.
1: And you, Paul, Theroux, are the improvisational traveler. The name of the book, True North, On the Road in Canada. Paul Theroux, the author, a pleasure and an honor to have you on. And, of course, that book is out right now. And we'll be back with more Peter Greenberg Worldwide, with or without the 51st state, right after this.
0: Have a question or a problem? Just email Peter at peter@petergreenberg.com. Peter Greenberg Worldwide will be right back.
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0: Have a travel question or problem? 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
1: And we're back. Peter Greenberg here with you as Peter Greenberg Worldwide continues. And of course, you know the drill. 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Just give me your name, your phone number. Don't forget the phone number. Your question or your problem, we'll solve it right here on the air. Let's go out on the phones to Rantoul, Illinois. And I've got Gene on the phone. Hello, Gene.
19: Hi there.
1: How can I help you?
19: Well, a couple years ago, we were on a cruise, and I've always used that skin patch behind my ear, and I had a severe reaction this time. And I'm 86 years old, and I want to know what you think another plan would be, you know, what I could use for seasickness.
1: What was the severe reaction?
19: Drunkenness. I couldn't walk straight. It just kind of hit me all at once.
1: Okay.
19: And I've never had that experience before.
1: I hear you. Well, first of all, I got to preface this by saying, Gina, I'm not a doctor and I don't play one on radio, but I'll give you some choices.
19: Okay.
1: And you should check it out with your own physician. But remember, in the old days, what did they prescribe us to take way before they came up with a patch? Something called Dramamine. I know you're old enough to remember Dramamine, because
19: right. We
1: used to take it in the car to stop getting car sick. And when I was a kid, here's the problem with Dramamine: it knocks you out, it makes you sleepy. So then they came up with another alternative called Marazine. I happen to like Marazine. It doesn't have any of the side effects that Dramamine does, and you might want to check that out. But again, check with your doctor. The patch. It's interesting. Everybody has a different reaction to the patch. Some people I know who wear the patch, it doesn't help them at all. It has absolutely no effect. And others, they swear by it. And now in your case, You don't swear by it because you were walking around banging into walls on the ship. So,
19: right.
1: So check out Marazine. Ask your doctor.
19: How do you spell that?
1: Marazine.
19: Okay.
1: So check that out. And are you going to be taking a cruise soon?
19: Well, I don't know, but I just want to be ready if we decide to do another one.
1: So from now on, I'm going to describe you as Jean, ready to cruise.
19: Right. That's good.
1: Okay. You can use that.
19: All right.
1: Tell them I said so. Hey, Jean, thanks again.
19: Okay. You're welcome.
1: Anytime.
19: Bye-bye.
1: Bye. Let's go back out to the phones out in Burlingame, California. I've got Mark on the phone. Hello, Mark.
9: Hello, and good morning, or good afternoon.
1: How can I help you?
9: I've been watching you for decades, I think, with your appearances. And a long time ago, you mentioned an airline regulation that I would like to know if it's still in effect. It may be called something like Rule 40. And if your flight is canceled for anything other than weather, you can be moved to the next available flight on any airline. Now, is that regulation still in effect? And what is it called, or what was it called?
1: Okay, let's start with what it was called. You had it almost right. It's Rule 240, and it goes back to the old days of the Civil Aeronautics Board. But when deregulation happened in 1978, believe it or not, that rule survived whenever they moved over to the Department of Transportation. And as it was originally constructed, Rule 240 meant, just as you explained it, that if your flight was canceled for any reason other than weather, the airline could then, if you invoked Rule 240, endorse your ticket over to another carrier on the same route without costing you any money, assuming there was space available on that other flight. And believe it or not, that rule worked like a charm for years and years and years. It's since been watered down. It's been changed. It's now called, for those people who like to get into the weeds on this, Rule 2020. But it only applies to airlines that have interline agreements with the other airlines. And that's not every airline. But if you're looking at the legacy carriers, like American, Delta, United, in many cases, they do recognize Rule 2020. But they're not going to volunteer it to you. What you need to do is, in the old days, and if you go to a counter or a ticket or a gate, and you see a gate agent there who looks like they weren't born yesterday, you could basically say in a situation like that, hey, will you 240 me? And they'll look at you like deer in the headlights for about a second and go, oh, he knows. But the rule is really now called Rule 2020. And it really only applies to airlines that have interline agreements. So JetBlue is not involved. Southwest is not involved. Allegiant's not involved. Avelo's not involved. None of those other carriers are involved. And the airlines, again, they're not going to volunteer it for you. And remember, they're going to put you, if they're going to invoke the rule, on the next available flight. Now, if you're on the last flight of the day and that cancels on any airline, Rule 2020 doesn't really help you out. The original carrier will then rebook you on their next available flight. But at least now you know how the rule works.
9: Thank you. That's very, very helpful.
1: All right. Happy to do it, Mark. And by the way, even if you don't invoke that rule and the airlines want to give you a voucher, let's say if you get denied boarding, for a dollar amount, and then say they're going to put you on their next available flight. This is all negotiable. You need to know when their next available flight is. Is it not till Thursday? And this is Monday? Not good. And same class of service. If not, you maybe do a rebate. What if there's no available flight for two or three more days? Then what do you do? And what's the voucher amount going to cover if you're stuck at that airport based on something you had no control over? Remember, all these are factors, but I have to warn you and remind you that these are all negotiable. Don't just accept the first offer. That, by the way, also applies if your flight is canceled and they want to give you a voucher for a meal. That's pretty funny. Usually it's about $12. Or they want to give you a voucher for a hotel, but you have no confirmation what they paid for the room and what the voucher is worth. And whether it's worth anything once you get to that hotel, even if they don't have the rooms. You need them to confirm they have the rooms and the amount that they're actually paying for that hotel room. And we'll be back with more right after this.
10: 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Peter Greenberg Worldwide will be right back.
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1: Peter Greenberg back with you as Peter Greenberg Worldwide continues from the Montage here in Hillsborough, California. Of course, you want to find me? 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You just email me, peter at petergreenberg.com with your name, phone number. Don't forget your phone number. Question or problem, we will solve it right here on the air. I always like talking about history everywhere I go. And, you know, I go back to a quote, very elitist quote from somebody on the East Coast years ago who said, anything west of the Hudson, there's no there there. Well, guess what? They were wrong then, they're wrong now. And joining me now is the executive director and curator at the Healdsburgh Museum, Holly Hoods. Welcome, Holly.
2: Thank you. Nice to be here.
1: My first trip to California was working for Newsweek magazine, and in 1976, guess where I was? I was in Healdsburgh. I was covering it for Newsweek. I was based in the San Francisco Bureau, and we were doing a big story about the bicentennial. And that leads me to what you got here for, because you've been at the museum how many years?
2: I've been at the museum 30 years.
1: But the museum started back in 1976.
2: Yes, we're celebrating our 50th anniversary this year.
1: So I got here when you got here. Well, at least I got here before you got here.
2: Yes.
1: Let's make me feel old, okay? But what people don't understand about the museum, and what they don't understand about Healdsburgh, is how far back you go, way before wine, way before the California missions. It's really even dealing with Native Americans.
2: Absolutely. Healdsburgh is on the ancestral land of the Southern Pomo and the Western Wapo people, who are still involved in the community and still here today. Very well known for world-class basketry. And it's part of our collection and part of what Healdsburgh is known for.
1: And, of course, Healdsburgh itself goes back to when?
2: Healdsburgh was actually founded in 1857 by a pioneer and unsuccessful gold rush miner, Harmon Heald.
1: Okay, that's a good thing on the resume.
2: Yeah.
1: Unsuccessful.
2: Unsuccessful.
1: But he founded the town.
2: Well, a lot of the people who ended up here came to California for the gold rush and struck out at gold mining, but they were good farmers, and this was good farmland. So they drifted down into this area and set up agriculture and

0: farming in Healdsburg area.
1: And when you take a look at the bigger picture, Healdsburg is not a lot of people.
0: Nope. Nope. It's a little bit over 11,000 people now. And when it was founded, it was about 300.
1: Wow.
0: Yeah.
1: Okay, growth there, but still relatively speaking.
0: Yes.
1: You're small.
0: Yes, steady.
1: And still farming.
0: Still farming. Still very much feels like an agricultural community, but now has more restaurant amenities, and we've really leaned into being wine country.
1: You know, when I was doing a story once about the Coors Brothers in Colorado, they told me a funny story, because they were a brewery, but then came Prohibition. And what kept them alive? They took the malt to the beer, and they turned the entire brewery into making malted milk balls.
0: Oh, that's great.
1: Same thing happened here.
0: Well, actually, there was already a wine industry in Healdsburg, and during Prohibition, the wineries that were able to squeak by were able to get dispensation to make sacramental wines for the churches.
1: Oh, there!
0: Everybody
1: that's a
0: else kind of folded.
1: Yeah.
0: Also had a very robust bootlegging industry. There was a lot of bootlegging in Healdsburg because people did not really appreciate Prohibition here.
1: But wait a second. So they couldn't really do the wine.
0: They couldn't.
1: What about prunes?
0: Prunes is what was the bread and butter of Healdsburg. Healdsburg was known for three agricultural crops, prunes, grapes, and hops, around the early 1900s. Well, with Prohibition, there's nothing you can really do with a hop except make beer out of it. And with grapes, there was a very limited grape production of wine. So Healdsburg went full on prunes. I swear.
1: I love that. There's a branding message. We're full on prunes.
0: Well, there was Healdsburg Chamber of Commerce in 1929 had a slogan contest, and the winning slogan was Healdsburg, buckle of the prune belt. Seriously.
1: Somebody stayed up all night to figure that one out.
0: And they won for it. And it actually held for years.
1: Wow.
0: Because prunes were a crop that could ship well. And during World War I, it has protein and it packed good nutrition. And it was something that was able to be shipped. And so it was the economy helped Healdsburg get through Prohibition.
1: And the baseball team was named?
0: The Prune Packers. Because a lot of the people that worked here worked in canneries and packing houses that lined the railroad tracks, shipping the prunes out of this area. So people were proud to be prune packers, and there's even the baseball team today.
1: Wait a minute, that would mean you were a proud prune packer.
0: That's right.
1: I just want to make sure we got the three P's in there.
0: It's true.
1: But then something happened in the 70s, right? They pulled out the prunes and...
0: So in the 70s, a few farmers... The prune economy started declining, and a couple of brave farmers decided to...
1: Hold on to that thought for a second.
0: Okay.
1: We're right on the precipice of prunes.
0: Okay.
1: We'll be back with more with Holly Hoods, the executive director and the curator of the Healdsburg Museum, as Peter Greenberg Worldwide returns with a prune or not a prune right after this.
2: Your flight might be late, but we're right on time. Peter Greenberg Worldwide will be right back.
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0: Welcome back to Peter Greenberg Worldwide. Once again, here's Peter Greenberg.
1: And we're back. Peter Greenberg here talking to Holly Hood, the executive director and curator at the Healdsburg Museum. We left you with a cliffhanger. The prunes were about to be uprooted.
2: The prunes were actually pulled out in the early 1970s by a couple of enterprising farmers who recognized that maybe prunes had had their time and it was time to be
1: planted. They were pruned out.
2: Yes.
1: I'm not going to stop.
2: You will not.
1: This. Yeah.
2: I gave you the prunes and now you're going to run with it. Sorry.
1: Oh, yeah. No. I'm not even going to touch that. Not going there.
2: But in the 70s was the establishment of the wine industry that we see today. And that's where we still are.
1: At the museum itself, You're celebrating all of that.
2: We totally are. We are celebrating, since we're celebrating the 50th anniversary of the museum, one of the things that we have on display is Healdsburg in the 70s. So we're looking at that change from prunes to grapes and a whole lot of changes that happened in Healdsburg in the 70s.
1: Well, Healdsburg in the 70s was hippies.
2: It was. And bikers. Hell's Angels liked to take baths in the fountain in the plaza.
1: That was lovely.
2: It was. Not so much today.
1: Right.
2: But we're still celebrating the history and community and agriculture of the past.
1: So what would you say defined the 70s here?
2: I would say the thing that defined the 70s would be change, that it was a time of transition. And a lot of the sort of agricultural changes and social changes, the people were starting to protest and do more civil rights in Healdsburg at that time.
1: Sure, the anti-war movement.
2: Yes.
1: That was big.
2: That was big, and big here.
1: So from the 1970s to today, How many different wineries now?
2: Oh, I could not count. I really couldn't say.
1: Yeah.
2: Hundreds, at least. And some are you know, small family-owned wineries, and some are bigger, like wine consortiums.
1: Right.
2: But there's room for all.
1: And there's still is there still room?
2: Yes, but they're starting to have issues with maybe overplanting of grapes. So everybody's grapes aren't being sold, and that is a problem. And that could lead to another. I don't think we're going back to prunes, but.
1: That was my idea. I was going to go back to prunes.
2: I don't know if you're going to persuade anyone. Some of the kids grew up, you know, on prune ranches, and they didn't start the school season until the prunes were picked because the kids were needed for labor. And there's still people who say, I pick prunes to raise money for my school clothes. That's the thing in the people who are 60 years old and older in Healdsburg. They've all got prune stories.
1: See, I see there's a future for me coming up with T-shirts saying I'm the original prune packer. Come on. No?
2: I'll get you a shirt. We got a prune packer shirt.
1: You do?
2: Yes.
1: I want that.
2: It's a deal.
1: But when I come to the museum, Holly,
2: yes.
1: What's the one thing that's going to surprise me that I'm not expecting?
2: Let's see. If you come while we've got the 70s exhibition, I think you will be surprised at how much the arts movement in Healdsburg. There was a huge ceramics movement, different people making their own clay, different people making pottery, that's still in evidence today. But it was very much of an arts community. And I think that's something people don't realize, that it started as early as the 70s.
1: And it still is.
2: Very much so.
1: Yeah.
2: And that's really spreading all the time.
1: You know, every time I come and I land at the airport in Santa Rosa, I know I'm close to Healdsburg, not far away. But what I discovered when I landed at the airport this time was Cousteau's got a bakery outlet
2: yes.
1: out there, right at the airport.
2: I love that.
1: If you're coming to Healdsburg, you got to check out the Cousteau Bakery.
2: Absolutely.
1: That's unbelievable, right? And
2: love
1: there's,
2: it.
1: And there's always a line.
2: I know. It's really good. They treat you well there.
1: Can I get a prune Danish? Just asking. I didn't know. But going beyond prunes and no more jokes.
2: Okay.
1: What story do you want to be told about Healdsburg?
2: Well, one of my favorite stories about Healdsburg is it is a town that has a real generous past. From the time that Harmon Healdt founded the town, he founded it around a central plaza with the idea that people in the future would be able to join together around this central gathering place. And I feel like that sort of set the stage for a legacy of generosity. In the 50s, Healdsburger became known as for its generosity because during the Korean War, the little town of Healdsburg adopted an army battalion during the Korean War and became like the adoptive hometown. Everybody in town pitched in, wrote letters, baked cookies, did that kind of support, community support. And it's still a community that's very much a supportive and friendly place.
1: Well, when you have 11,000 people that share all that in common, you have a community.
2: You do. You do. We're really lucky.
1: All right. I love it. Holly Hood, the executive director and curator at the Healdsburg Museum, who promises me I'm going to get a prune packer shirt.
2: You will. Absolutely.
1: You do promise.
2: It's the baseball team. We've got, it's an active team today.
1: They're still playing?
2: Yes. Yes. They disbanded for years, but then they reemerged and they still use that name.
1: Tell me they don't sell prunes in the seventh inning.
2: They do not.
1: Okay. I just wanted to.
2: I'll get you the shirt, though.
1: Good. Thank you, Holly Hoods. That music means we're out of time for this hour. But stick around, everybody. We got a whole lot more coming as Peter Greenberg Worldwide returns with absolutely no prunes right after this.
0: That wraps up this hour of Peter Greenberg Worldwide. Have a travel question or problem? Just email us. 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
2: Peter Greenberg back with you as Peter Greenberg Worldwide returns. Of course, if you're just joining us, I hope you're having a great weekend wherever you happen to be. Let me tell you where we happen to be. Get out those maps, boys and girls. 38 degrees, 36 minutes north, 122 degrees, 52 minutes west. We're in the beautiful resort of the Montage in Healdsburg, California. Of course, you can always reach me. Just email me, peter at petergreenberg.com with your name, phone number, question or problem. Don't forget your phone number and we will solve it right here on the air. Always a pleasure to be up here at the Montage. Imagine 258 acres of rolling hills, vineyards, big part of the deal here, and seriously heritage oak trees, and what a great resort. But we got to talk about the news, and if you listened to the show last week, of course, we were talking, actually for the last 2 weeks, about the 25th anniversary, if you will, acknowledging and commemorating the dark day in American history, otherwise known as September 11th, 2001, where we were, what we did, what we saw, how we reacted, how it changed our lives forever, and of course, honoring those whose lives were lost, either in the attack or in the attempt to save them. So many stories to tell, so many lessons to be learned, and yes, so many lessons to be applied, which brings me to my next guest, our good friend, regular on the show, Mike Boyd from the Boyd Aviation Group. You know, Mike, one of the things that we really haven't talked about immediately in the wake of the 25th anniversary is how the TSA has changed or not changed. And if we go back to pre-9/11, so much of the TSA was, it wasn't the TSA. So much of airline and airport security was done, it was farmed out. It was contracted out or subcontracted out. So 25 years later, where are we then?
3: Well, we're not where we need to be to start with, because I was responsible for a security checkpoint in San Antonio, and I kept on it, you know, encapsulated pistol test, all those kinds of things. I don't think that was done much anywhere because we know we're not going to have an attack. And right now the argument is, oh, we can't privatize the TSA. Well, right now today, we don't know what the performance is at the TSA, the screening performance. They will not let us know. The last time they did, I think 2017, it was disastrous.
2: You're talking about the red teams, right?
3: Well, the red teams, and prior to 9/11, May 2001, you know, Brian Sullivan, he found that, you know, you could get anything through there, and he actually sent an email to Jane Garvey, who was head of the FAA's end of security, saying we could have multiple hijackings in the future. Gee, what did we have 5 months later? So the idea is we didn't take security seriously, number one. Number two, to be very honest, the airlines back then got in the way of anything that might slow down screening. And now we have a different view. But what we have here is still the issue of why are we allowing people to wear their shoes when there's nothing to sniff a shoe? Why are we allowing non-ticketed passengers to go through security when already the screeners can't handle the volume they have already? So I think there's a lot to do here, but I will say we've got to be very clear here. I've been in airline training for years. Most of those people in blue shirts at security checkpoints, they are darn good people. They care, and they're on our side. But up at the top, it's a big, bloated organization. I don't have a lot of faith in it.
2: Well, let's go back to, you know, we're at sort of an inflection point of technology versus common sense, or technology taking precedence over common sense on so many different areas of our life. But let's talk about airport and airline security for a second. You know, the technology exists, as you know, Mike, for the sophisticated CT scanner machines to be able to easily distinguish between a bottle of diet soda and a bottle of liquid chemical explosive or flammable liquids. The technology exists to distinguish between a large sole in your shoe and plastic explosive. The technology exists now with biometrics, as we now experience when we go through security all the time, to very in an efficient and sophisticated way to read your eyes and know it's you. So we have made progress, but when it comes to implementing that progress at the airport level, you know, we have to go back to the procurement protocols of federal government and how slow that can be to just not only hit the budget for it, but then to buy it, then to build it, then to install it, and then to train for it. And there are a number of other countries, let's say the United Kingdom right now, they figured out they could scrap the 300 milliliter liquid rule because they installed some of those CT scanner machines and they work and they do a great job. But what's stopping us now from doing that in this country?
3: Well, we can. One of the problems, A, we are putting politicians in charge of security. We're all blown up. It's what everybody who's run the TSA, and the one before the last one was absolutely appalling. They were not security people. They were politicians. That's number one. But number two, all those things you mentioned, which are good, which should be put in place, would not have stopped 9/11. They didn't get stuff through the security checkpoint. There are visions. I mean, we have videos of those guys getting torn apart, and that wasn't there. I got phone calls after 9/11. I won't even go through from people at maintenance facilities of what they found on airplanes after that, certain airplanes. We had a major invasion of our security system, not somebody prancing through the screening checkpoint at Dulles Airport with a gun. We have to do a lot more of that kind of screening. We have to do a lot. There's other things, too, that are here that were not there 25 years ago. Say a drone. There's somebody on Astoria Boulevard in Queens deciding he wants to send a drone into LaGuardia. Nothing to stop them. Those are the kind, that kind of thinking we have to put into place. But a lot of that technology, need it, but don't ever rely on that as going to be able to stop a terrorist. They're smarter than we are, or have been smarter. We've got to get smarter. And I think some of the things I've seen, like you said, is good. But we got to start thinking like a terrorist, not like a victim.
2: You know, it goes back to conversations you and I have had just about aviation safety. It's one thing to say we've never had a safer period in aviation safety than we have now, but that doesn't mean we can maintain it. And the same thing applies to aviation security.
3: It's like the people who say, well, it must be working. We haven't had a 9/11. Well, on January 10th, 2000, you could have said exactly the same thing. So the issue is not that. The issue is anticipating. And we're not going to have, I don't think, another 9/11 per se, because there are so many other things going on. But one glaring thing is secondary barriers to cockpits. Well, the only thing that's going to do is new airplanes have to have them. We might have 3% of the airplanes out there with them now. But airplanes that have been flying around for years, they don't need them. That would have avoided 9/11 if we had had those secondary barriers. But Congress didn't act on it until 2018. And now the industry is just now putting them on new airplanes. I get a little ill when I hear that.
2: I hear you. You know, it's sort of like we're always fighting the last war, and then we're doing that slowly as well. I mean, especially if the solution is there and you can implement it, why wouldn't you implement it immediately? I mean, that's really the case that I've been saying about for aviation safety, and now you and I are talking about aviation security at the same time. So here we are, 25 years after 9/11, and we're having essentially the same conversation. Mike Boyd from the Boyd Aviation Group, thank you for sharing your thoughts on this. Obviously, stuff that needs to be done yesterday. But we're talking about it today. Mike, thanks for joining us.
3: Bye-bye.
2: And when we come back, a photo trip here in Healdsburg with our good pal, Andy Katz. What a great photographer he is. Right when we come back.
0: Your flight might be late, but we're right on time. Peter Greenberg Worldwide will be right back.
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15: Bruce Farrell invite you to be with us for Saturday Morning Magazine. 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We will analyze the food security situation with the folks from the Food Bank of Eastern and Central North Carolina. And Men's Health will also be on the show as we talk about prostate cancer. We'll have news, weather, sports, a touch of history. 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

0: Once again, here's Peter Greenberg.
1: Peter Greenberg back with you as Peter Greenberg Worldwide continues from the montage here in Healdsburg, California. And as I do every week at this time, I encourage you to go to our imaginatively named website, petergreenberg.com, for our comprehensive list of all the aid and relief organizations doing all that hard and essential work, especially in the wake of things like Nepal and the Grand Canyon floods. So much hard work needs to be done to help people in need, where you can also help out directly anywhere in the world. And of course, we always like to localize the opportunities where you can help out when you travel or even where you live. And Healdsburg is certainly no exception. Check out something called Land Paths. They create ways for people to experience the beauty, understand the value, and assist in healing the land in their local communities, like right here in Healdsburg. They have ongoing volunteer projects, including removing non-native plant species to improve natural wildlife habitat, repairing old logging and ranch roads, planting native plants. But the cool part about doing all that is you're actually hanging out with the very people who live here. And who better to give you the best tour ever of Healdsburg than the people you just helped out? And you're doing it outdoors, too. It's a win-win. If you want to hear more about that and how you can help, just go to landpaths.org or go to our website, petergreenberg.com, for the comprehensive list on a global scale. My next guest, an old pal. We've traveled the world together. One of the best photographers I know. He's done books, so many different books. A Walk in the Park, A Portrait of Napa and Sonoma, New Zealand, Sea, Earth, and Sky, Private Reserve, The Heart of Burgundy. And now he's got a new book out called, how appropriately on our 250th birthday, America the Beautiful, Andy Katz. Welcome, sir.
2: Thank you, Peter. Such a pleasure to be with you.
1: You know, I know as a photographer, and I consider myself a pretty good photographer, nowhere in your category, and nowhere of your caliber, but in order to do the work that you did, and I'll talk about one of the more recent books called The Walk in the Park, you know, and that's where you literally went to, 63 national parks in America?
2: Correct.
1: I mean, think about how long did it take you to do that?
2: Well, this was during COVID. It took 3 years. And the interesting part about it was that I wanted the book out by Christmas. And I had a very famous designer that designed the book. And I had two parks in Alaska that I have not photographed. Very difficult to get to, extreme survival skills in order. But I found out there's a plane that would stop between the two spots. So I got on the, I went there, and I landed in this place. It was in the middle of friggin' nowhere. It had a bed and breakfast. The breakfast was Pop-Tarts, blueberry.
1: Hey, my kind of morning. Okay.
2: And I went to get on the plane, and I asked the guy, I said, how are we looking for flying today? And he goes, I'm not a friggin' weatherman. It looks pretty crummy to me. You know, a really swell guy. And he goes, come back tomorrow. So I came back to
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3: 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Now to set the scene, let's head to the Pioneer Exteriors broadcast booth to color analyst Joe Simmons and play-by-play voice Chris Hooks.
5: Throughout the state of North Carolina, most teams should have played four games, four opportunities to find themselves, four chances to see where they stand, four opponents to build a resume on. Tonight, weather permitting, begins a new chapter in the long adventure that is the 2026 season, and it couldn't start any more challenging for the two teams on the field. The visitors, the Garner Trojans, 3-1, winners of three straight, have rebounded quite nicely since their disappointing opener against Millbrook. The home team, the Southeast Raleigh Bulldogs, also 3-1. They're coming off a walk-off defeat to Cardinal Gibbons last week, but have otherwise looked like a dominant team that can compete with anybody in this great state. The series overall has been dominated by the Trojans since the school, Southeast Raleigh, opened in 1997. Gardner is 25-4 against the Bulldogs, but over the past five games, one score has separated these two. Coach Edwin Campbell and his team have built themselves to a top-tier program, top 20 in the state. The question is, can they get over the hump against their hated rival? And from John Baker Stadium, you are tuned in to the Triangle Gridiron Game of the Week presented by the Breeden Law Firm, as it's now time to count down to kickoff, and that's powered by the Ting high-speed fiber internet. I am Chris Hooks, joined alongside Joe Simmons. And Joe, Mother Nature not really helping us out here. We're going to have about an 8-10 kickoff, but if the rain's over, the field's a little wet, teams are starting out to warm up, this is has the recipe, all the ingredients of what could be a heavyweight fight, and that's putting it mildly.
6: Absolutely. You got two teams and two programs that are heading in the right direction, and both of them coming in here, I think, a three wins each, and both of them have really looked really good so far. And you mentioned the weather. I think that it might be something that could be helpful in a lot of ways, because it was really humid. Now with this cool down, they could get the most out of their players, and we might see a high scoring affair, or we'll see some of the best defense ever played out here tonight.
5: And these teams have a lot in common as far as their type of play. Both teams like to run it. Both teams have really good defenses and a lot of speed. So, again, you can see why these two teams have been fighting tooth and nail the last few times.
6: Well, it makes sense that they're so close in being compared. Both of them, you're right, they like to run the ball. Both teams are really physical teams, both offensively and defensively. And both teams do an excellent job of protecting the football and working the football and getting to different people all throughout the field. So it's one of those things where, because they mirror each other so much, most of the contests almost always be within a touchdown of another.
5: Well, Southeast Raleigh is coming into the ball game 3-1. Like I just mentioned, they lost to Cardinal Gibbons last week. Were down in that ball game and actually led 21-20 late, and then a walk-off field goal was how Cardinal Gibbons won it. And they almost won that game, made a lot of mistakes. Coach talked about that when we were talking to him earlier this week. They only threw for 12 yards, Joe, and still almost won.
6: That's crazy, and against a team like that, to play them that close shows the amount of physicality that you have up front and have the ability to control the ball. And even though you haven't thrown it or don't throw it, you're still in ball games because you're so strong up front.
5: After four games, they have 1,119 yards on the ground. Trey Belcher, though, last week, again, 2 for 11, 12 yards, and threw a pick six. And, again, that's holding them back. And you'll hear Coach Campbell talk about what he expects of him, what he needs him to do. But you know what, though? Like, he's got two best friends right behind him in the thunder and lightning that is Christian Freeman and James Adams.
6: Well, that helps when you got variety. You can offer a lot of different ways. And some days one running style may be better than the other, so the other guy can defer a little bit. But for the cause, having more than one runner in a high school football team and expectations are high on all of them, it almost always leads to success when you have that type of ability.
5: If you combine Christian Freeman and James Adams throughout their career, they're just over 5,000 yards combined. Freeman with 2,800 and James Adams the fourth with 2,100. And again, Trey Belcher, he's the guy. They got to hit their layups. And that's when a coach talks about that, what is he referring to when he talks about a guy, a quarterback, has to hit his layups?
6: Well, when you got the easy play, you've got to be able to make it. You can't not make the easy play. And, you know, we talk about, like, layups. Like, we see teams miss a lot of layups when we do basketball games. And, you know, it could turn around and be the difference in the game. So when you get those easy opportunities, take advantage of it, because nothing is easy when you play the style of play that they play.
5: Now, the flip side, Garner, they got shut out in week one. And against Millbrook, and Coach Jerron Donald even mentioned, hey, he felt like they laid down a little bit. But since then, 30, 42, 49 in the points categories. They beat Middle Creek soundly. Middle Creek's one of the top 6A teams in the state. They've turned it around, and they've turned it up a notch.
6: Yeah, and that says a lot, because we did that first game, and we saw them playing, and we were really enamored with how good Millbrook was on defense. But we saw opportunities that were there. They just didn't make plays when they needed to make plays. And it looks like they've cleaned a lot of that up, and that's really good for them, because the way they play defense, they could be really explosive. If they can get some more explosive plays on offense, they're going to be a real problem as we come down the stretch in the season.
5: Well, Christian Ormandy, the quarterback, and we talked about kind of the flip side where Garner may have an advantage, is they can throw the football. And Christian Ormandy, he is, you know, career passing over 4,500 yards, 36 touchdowns. He had 167 yards, only incomplete 7 passes as, again, had a good game against Middle Creek, and then 374 yards on the year. He's a Division I quarterback. They have high expectations for him as well.
6: You should. When you got a guy like that who big schools are looking at, they're looking at him because he's checking a lot of boxes that you expect a kid to have coming into that into the system. And in high school, you expect him to step it up and be dominant and show those signs in games, especially in the big games, having the ability to deliver. And I think that if they hold him to that accountability and he's willing to step up and accept the challenge, it's only going to make him better and the team a little bit stronger.
5: Yeah, and again, he's got a load of speed around him too, with the Amir Wallace. You got AJ Randall, you got Allen Davis that certainly gets in there at wide receiver. So both these teams have a lot of pieces and a lot of opportunities to put points on the board, but their defenses are also super fast as well.
6: And that makes a difference. We talk about when you're a run team and you've got a good defense, that's the recipe for success. We always talk about how run game and defense always travels. It doesn't matter what the weather is, you can be successful doing that. Some teams depend upon the pass. How many games have we done in the playoffs where we're doing covering a team who's been unstoppable all year, weather gets a little bit bad, and the offense can't score, and the defense is still good, but they can't find those 12 or 13 points that they need because their defense is only going to hold a team to that. It changes the game and changes the scope of things. So having that run game is important, but I think having a little bit of balance and the ability to throw the football is also key, and I think that's probably what we're going to see tonight. The team who can throw it the best is probably going to be the team who can win the ball game.
5: I certainly can agree with you there. All right, so this school, Southeast Raleigh, was opened in 1997. They took from Garner. In fact, their first year of football, they played at a Garner Middle School, and I think it was South Garner Middle School, to be correct.
6: I think it was.
5: And so it's almost like, and again, this is not a disrespect to Southeast Raleigh, Garner has dominated this series. Now, Garner's been one of the top teams in this area for a long time. So it's been like kind of a, I'm the daddy here. Yeah. I brought you in this world. But history is history, and you can certainly see Southeast Raleigh's not backing down. But why do you think, with as good as Southeast Raleigh's gotten, Garner may have been able to get the edge in those matchups?
6: I think they figured out a way, to be consistent, but also the depth and just the familiarity with the foe. But we talked a couple of years ago. I remember doing games with you when we were watching this team, and I told you in a couple of years this team's going to be a problem. Since the coaching change, they've been successful. They move well. They're more organized offensively and defensively, and I think it shows up on the field. I think that this could be one of those tests today where they can take that next step and clear that hurdle, because I think that's one of the hurdles that's holding them back. Ironically, we've seen them have success against teams that Garner didn't have success with, so I think it's just a little bit more of the familiarity. And then a lot of times, because they're so close in proximity, sometimes guys step it up and give you a little bit more than they're going to give you any other time all year, and they got to find their guys have got to find a way to do that also.
5: Oh, and let's not forget, this is the start of conference play, and there's two other teams, Clayton and Cleveland, there in the top 10 in the state, which this conference has four teams in the top 20 in the state.
6: Yeah, I mean, this is by far, and I know people say I'm biased when I say this, but I think this is the best conference in the state, and it's not even close. The top to bottom of play in the state in this conference is crazy. I think we had like four in the playoffs like last year, mm-hmm. going into the final eight. And it's incredible how good these teams are and how consistent they are.
5: Well, we've got a lot more to come as we continue to count down to the kickoff here. It's all powered by Ting. 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I am, and I absolutely love it. As, again, we are counting down here on the Triangle Gridiron Game of the Week. Again, when we return, we'll go through the Roofworks pregame punch list as we're counting down to the first conference game of the year. It's Garner. It's Southeast Raleigh coming up in about 20 minutes plus here from John Baker Stadium on Southeast Raleigh campus. We're back after this on the Triangle Gridiron Game of the Week, presented by the Breeden Law Firm.
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8: 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And remember, if J.E. Womble & Sons doesn't have it, you don't need it.
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5: 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All right, Joe, let's break down tonight's matchup as far as our punch list for the success for these teams. We'll start with Garner, led by Deron Donald in his fourth season. 26-14, is not lost to Southeast Raleigh. What does he need to do tonight, in your mind, offensively, defensively, to be successful against Southeast Raleigh?
6: Well, first and foremost, they got to protect the football. They have a lot of explosive players who can make a lot of explosive plays, so they got to protect the football at all costs. But also, they got to come out and find a way to get a little bit of a passing game going early and try to loosen that defense up, because that Southeast Raleigh team, if they can lock in on one thing, you can't be one-dimensional against them and expect to have success. So you've got to open it up a lot of different ways.
5: So against Millbrook, they had 212 total yards of offense, only 70 rushing, 142 passing. against Middle Creek and D.H. Conley, a combined 1,080 yards that included 353 and 356 rushing yards against D.H. Conley and Middle Creek. Amir Wallace, Austin Williams, and Zaire Leach, that is a trio of very good running backs.
6: Yeah, that's a lot of productivity at that position, and each one of them brings a little bit of something different to the table. So you got to prepare for a lot of different things when it comes to the run game when you're facing this team.
5: All right, let's talk about the defense. Again, the defense allowing 23 points a game. Again, they get in the backfield, 29 tackles for loss, 19 sacks. They have four picks, and we saw one of them early in the ball game against Millbrook. This defense is as athletic as anyone we'll see this year.
6: Absolutely. They get to the ball, and they run to the ball so well, but they also take really good pursuit angles, and that keeps them from giving up the big play more than anything. But you're talking about a front seven that is as solid as any we've seen this year, but also they have the ability on the back end to cover people as well. So with the exception of a couple of blown coverages that they had in that game, defensively they didn't have too much to frown upon.
5: They certainly didn't, and I had a chance to talk to the head coach, to Ron Donald of Garner, and here was his pregame punch list and how they were going to win tonight against Southeast Raleigh.
10: The history is already the history, so it doesn't matter when you're talking about two teams ranked in the top 20 in the state. That just shows you the level of talent that goes into this game. If it's one we've got to have to pump and prime these guys, it's definitely this week. Our guys are ready to play. They're looking forward to it. We can't forget about the process, the Saturday through the Thursday, the preparation that goes into it. So I'm more focused on the preparation than actually the game on Friday. I've been having to go against James and Duck since they've been sophomores. The game plan is those are two D1 running backs, dynamic running backs, not just the running backs. That O-line is massive. That's going to be the challenge in the trenches. We're familiar with them. They're familiar with us. Just trying to slow those guys down. The offense goes through those two guys. They got a couple more guys on the perimeter. They keep speed. We know that offense is going to go number 5 and 27. So in order for us to have any chance of success, we got to slow those two guys down. Our defense has come into its own here lately, taking pride in fits, taking pride in running to the ball and putting hats on people. They know what type of offense Southeast Raleigh has. So I think our defense is fired up and ready to play. We always say that our offense should be able to score points at will. When you have a Division I quarterback, a really good O-line, and good running backs, and good quality receivers, you should be able to do what you want to do. He's playing really good ball, and the surrounding cast around him, Amir Wallace, those guys, they're doing a really good job.
5: And that is the head coach of the Garner Trojans, Deron Donald, talking about his team's matchup here tonight. All right, let's flip the coin, though, Joe, to the home team, Southeast Raleigh, 3-1 on the year. Edwin Campbell, again, what he's had to build this program to, he just got over 500 in his coaching tenure. 32-33 is his record. He's about to even that up if he can get a win here tonight. But the last two seasons, he has certainly turned it up a notch. The last 3 years coming in to this one, 22-14, 11-9 in conference. Last year they averaged over 38 points a game. They're right at that point again. They average 400 yards of total offense. And again, we've talked about 5-27. There are the engine to that Mustang.
6: You talk about two guys who are built the same but do it totally different. It's crazy how they both have the ability to be as successful as they have. But they also both always bring something different to the table, and they show you a different element of their game. I think we've done maybe six games of them in the last couple of years, and every time we see them, we see something different and something productive that is just second to none. And it's crazy to think about how much better they could be. And then we saw them early this year and saw that they're just as dynamic, if not better, than they were the year before. So they got a lot to hang their hat on with those two guys.
5: So defensively, again, their defense only allowing 10.25 points per game before their 23-point outburst against Cardinal Gibbons. They have, again, 79 tackles for loss, 19 sacks, 5 interceptions already, and again, shut out Enloe 48-0 not too long ago. So Zeke Stanley, we saw his interception return for a touchdown against Dudley. Again, this is a super talented defense, and they get after it.
6: They do, and they're aggressive on the edges and in the middle. like I said, one of the best front sevens I think we've seen, outside of that Millbrook front seven. And we were watching that game, and we were just counting the number of kids who could possibly play Division I football in that game, because both front sevens were so loaded and had the ability to be so dominant when they needed to be. And it says a lot about these kids and the character and what the coaching staff has done to develop them. But, man, you're talking about size, speed, and strength. They have that.
5: Again, you talk about the receivers, too. Cam Bullock, Adam Sanders, super speedy. DJ Harris can certainly scoot. And then Kendrick Wright certainly has had his opportunities this year. But Trey Belcher's got to be the guy that makes them go. Again, he comes into the ballgame, 523 total yards, only completing 49.2% of his passes, 5 touchdowns, 3 interceptions. Again, he's learning a new system.
6: Well, he is, but he's going to be the key to how far this team goes. He has the ability to make plays. He does a lot of things with his legs and his arms, and he's got to be consistent. If he can find some sense of consistency, the sky is the limit for what they're capable of doing offensively.
5: All right, here's the head coach of South